0: 24 away from 10 o'clock, 104.7 Adelaide's Triple M, the Dead Cert Legends, Jarz, Ferg and Tomo. Damien Barrett was good enough to join us earlier on in the show. We're going to replay some of that a little bit later on. If you have missed it, you can get it on the podcast in full, L-I-S-T-N-R. Ferg, you're up there in Mackay. What's going on early?
1: Well, Mitch Stark has done it again. So Australia's won the toss and elected to field first, and he's picked up Shadman Islam, first ball of the innings, if you can believe it. First ball of the innings. So Mitch Stark just continues to race away with this record of the most wickets with the first over of a fixture.
0: A titanium duck, we call that, Jazz. The first ball of an entire match.
2: Yeah, nice.
0: A titanium duck. Now, both our teams play this weekend, obviously, in the big game tonight, Adelaide Oval, Adelaide Crows and the Giants.
2: Now, obviously, Matty Nix has put himself under a little bit of pressure. He's come out and acknowledged that he needs to perform and get some results, because the Adelaide Crows now will more than likely play Carlton, but we'll find out, obviously, tomorrow at 5 o'clock when all the games are finished in that wild card round, where the Crows should be really playing top four if we reflect on what's happened this year. This pricked me ears with Matty in his press conference, and he obviously, you know, he's feeling the pressure, and it's, you know, it's a lonely world out there being a senior coach. I just want you to have a listen to what he said about his group in 2026.
3: I think we're ahead of last year. We're coming in with a completely different path to this final series. One, we're a little lower on the ladder, unfortunately. We don't know exactly where that is yet, but we've been doing a lot of work around what it was we didn't get right last year, and you're spot on. Under that immense pressure that Collingwood and Hawthorn brought last year, we weren't able to execute and deliver our game plan, and so we've been working on that now for 12 months.
2: Well, I haven't seen it. Because he's right, they've dropped 6 spots from last year, right? So if they've been working on it for 12 months, their midfield's still getting beaten against the quality sides, and their ball movement is terrible, isn't it? Their ball movement has been poor this year.
0: I think they're a more inconsistent side than last year. There's no doubt about that. And if you remember last year, when they went over to Perth and they just fell over the line, Jars, late last year, it was in round 22, and then the following week

0: It was Collingwood. They just limped over at home. And then it was the North Melbourne one. They just kept limping into finals.
1: Yeah.
0: So they're going to have to do it a different way this time.
2: But you can't change that with a switch.
3: Mm.
2: No. And these numbers don't say that. Position on the ladder, we just spoke about, right?
0: Yeah.
2: Defensive 50, forward 50, ball movement. I think they're ranked very, very bad, right? So that's ball movement. Mm-hmm. Scores for and scores against are down from last year or poor from last year. Win-loss top eight teams, bad this year, isn't it? And for me, they've gone backwards in 2026. And they beat up the smolt there, the weaker type sides, but they can't get it done against the sides that they have to get it done.
3: So, Jarz, are you disappointed that some of the mid-range players haven't quite developed how the club would probably have hoped? And is there an issue within the Crows' setup?
2: Well, it's a good question. And if we're talking about young Michael Annie, you know, where's his form line gone? That's a concern. Mm. And I love the way this kid plays.
1: Yeah.
2: He's dropped off to a degree. I think you've got to look at young Taylor and Saligo. Their form line's been, been okay. We've just got too much reliance on three or four players. If they don't play well, then we start to see the gaps.
0: Yep.
2: You know, and
0: There's two, really. It's Rankin and Dawson. If they don't get going.
2: I totally agree.
0: If they don't get going, the Crows are in strife.
2: And then I said during the week that, you know, you got three changes or four changes, and Neil Bullen comes in.
0: Yep.
2: But Archie's been managed, so he's got general soreness.
0: Yeah, I think that is a look to the future rather than playing tonight.
2: So I get that.
0: Yep.
2: All right. He's had no continuity in his football whatsoever.
0: Yep.
2: You know, and he's a star, Archie. Yep. He's up. Anyway. And then you got the form line of Ben Keys, who plays a certain role, and young Lairdy down back. So I'm just, it just doesn't feel right. Something doesn't feel right with this group at the moment. And again, we just used to say, no, if Dawson and Rankin get tagged out of a game, then who steps up?
0: Yeah.
2: Where's the support? And you're right, Ferg, there's some boys I think have just slightly gone backwards in their development.
3: Yeah, I look at Hall Kahan and the impact he's been able to have coming into the lineup in the mid-season draft, and he's looked the part, if not one of the better players at times. Mitch Hinge, he's just a kid, but the problem is, why is he standing out compared to some of the others that have been there and they've been around for a while in the development process there at the Crows? So I just wonder whether that's a bit of a sign that, you know, maybe these other players aren't developing as quickly as you'd like. Mitch Hinge, how far away is he, Jarz?
2: Well, he played three quarters last week in the Sandful. He may have a full game today against Sturt.
0: Mm.
2: He's important, but he's underdone, mate. He's missed a lot of footy. And, you know, so you look at young Curtin. Has he had a better year this year than last year, or has he played a lot more footy this year than last year?
0: Well, he was obviously injured at the start of the year. I think tonight's a...
2: What's tonight?
0: Tonight is a huge opportunity for the Adelaide Crows to
2: do what?
0: I think you make a statement tonight.
1: Yeah.
2: But how?
0: You get your game going tonight.
2: Oh, so we're going to see fast ball movement.
0: Well, I think you want to see everything, and you treat this like a final tonight to get some good momentum into the back end of the year. This is their best team on paper, minus Archie.
2: Archie, yep.
0: Minus Archie. Yep. This is their best team on paper that they're going to put forward.
2: I agree with that.
0: So I think they've got to flick the switch and get going. And I reckon they're going to take some...
2: You can't flick a switch in football, mate.
0: But I reckon I think they're going to take some great learning out of last week as well, going out west. I thought they were pretty good for three quarters there.
2: Oh, yeah, yep. Mate, I agree. But that's not enough.
0: So what do you want to see?
2: I want to see some players all step up. I don't want to see Rankin and Dawson be the best players. I want to see that,
0: I agree,
2: that middle tier and that bottom six step up tonight. I want to see fast, exciting ball movement. I want to see 100 points kicked tonight.
0: So you want a statement tonight?
2: Absolutely. Just go for it.
0: Yeah.
2: Take the game on. What does the Melbourne Football Club do? What has Stephen King done with that group?
0: Yeah,
1: yeah.
2: Mate, it is the most exciting team to watch. I can't wait to watch Melbourne on a weekend because you know what you're going to get.
0: Yeah.
2: That's their identity. Right. And that's why I was just a little bit surprised what Matty said about he reckons they're in better shape now than they were last year.
0: Yeah.
2: And the numbers don't say that.
0: Mm. Who's Melbourne got this weekend?
2: The Demons, they take on...
3: they've got the Doggies.
0: Yeah, they've got the dogs today.
3: They've got the Dogs.
2: They have.
0: Yeah.
2: 3:45 at the MCG. That'll be a good game.
0: That should be an absolute cracker. Crows tonight are taking on the Giants.
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0: 10 minutes away from 10 o'clock, 104.7 Adelaide's Triple M Dead Set Legends, Jars, Ferg and Tomo. Ferg is up there in Mackay. What's going on? What's the latest, Fergos?
3: Great Barrier Reef Stadium. Mitch Stark is on a rampage with the new ball. He's taken 3 for 4 in his first two overs. Bangladesh, 3 for 9. Islam out. First ball for a duck. First ball of the innings and test match. What was it called, Tomo?
0: Titanium duck.
3: That's the one. Tanzid, Tamim out for second ball duck. Hark is 8 not out off 10 balls. Shanto, first ball duck as well. And Raheem is just hanging on. None off 3 so far.
0: Doing it all thanks to Photo Base as well. 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Now, Jazz, we're catching up with Jace for lunch in a couple of weeks.
12: We're locked in.
0: Yep,
12: that'll be nice. I'd like to see what kind of outfit he'll roll up.
3: I'm looking forward to the shoes, Jazz. What's he running with the wheels?
0: Yep, it's going to be interesting. Now, dunce of the week next.
12: Yeah, I got a couple. It might be a quick fire dunce.
0: Quick fire?
12: Yeah.
0: In and out?
12: Yeah, just short and sharp.
0: Someone close to home?
12: No, there's a couple I've got in my sights.
3: Here we go.
12: Okay. Just terrible behaviour.
3: Remembered to do it this week, did you?
0: Yeah, oh, hang on. Triple M.

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1: Cough button.
0: 25 years in the industry.
1: Gee, can't believe
0: it. 5 minutes away from 10 o'clock, 104.7 Adelaide's Triple M. Dunce of the week could be one man.
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4: Stupid bloody peacock head.
2: Dunce of the week.
3: You idiot.
1: Okay, we found someone. We found a couple. So it's a quick fire one.
0: Right.
1: All right. I'm going to whiz through this, family.
5: Here we go.
1: MotoGP planners. Still arguing over the track.
0: Right.
1: Just get it done.
5: Okay.
0: Yeah.
1: It's done.
0: Okay.
1: Just lock it in.
0: Yep.
1: If you have to move a tree or two, just move them.
0: Isn't there planting three trees to everyone that's being lost?
5: Yeah, I think that's right.
1: Yeah. So the planners, let it go.
0: Okay.
1: It's going to be the financial effect on it's going to be enormous for our state.
5: Mm. It will.
1: Let them whiz around the city.
0: Well said. Yep.
1: Just let it go.
0: Yeah.
5: I'm with you.
1: You e-bike riders.
5: E-bike riders.
1: Okay. I know where you are. Ripping up golf courses and smashing free ovals.
5: Yep.
1: It's time that your vehicles get crushed.
0: Crushed?
1: Mate, they're doing it in the state.
0: Yeah?
1: Yeah.
0: Crushing.
5: Really?
1: Yes. Yes.
5: Impounding and crushing.
1: And crushing e-bikes.
0: Wow.
1: These little hoodlums.
5: Mm. Oh, okay, the hoodlums.
1: Yes.
5: They're back.
1: All right.
0: Have you got any
1: sympathy? They're my dunces.
0: At all?
1: Pardon?
0: Because you ran two gangs growing up. Gillies playing.
5: That's a good point, actually.
1: Yeah.
5: Yeah.
0: So you don't think you would have been in that behaviour?
1: Not at all.
0: Okay.
1: We wouldn't be damaging community golf courses and football grounds and cricket wickets.
0: And you wouldn't steal anything?
1: Well, no, that's right. Milk money.
0: Yeah. Milk money. Well, did you steal your neighbour's bike?
5: You stole someone's bike.
1: Yeah, okay. Yeah, okay. Where'd you hear that?
0: Yeah, you told
5: us. You told us.
1: Oh, righto. And this one, the last dance of the week, goes to a chap that absolutely needs to go back to primary school.
0: Have a listen.
5: Hang on.
1: No, that's right, Jars. Honestly, mate, switch on.
5: Yeah, that's right, Jars. You'll find everything you'll need to fix your windows and doors, from spare parts, rollers and accessories. Oh, so, you love your current neighbourhood or suburb, but you don't? Well, you can have the... So, you can...
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8: 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Clearview, Carvey Truck and Hampstead Road at Airedale Avenue. Golden Grove, a two-car prang on the Grove Way near Atlantis Drive. And tunnel works continuing at Torrensville. Roads closed west Theberton Road between South Road and Ann Street. Like that till Monday morning at 7. The Premier League has returned to Stan Sport. 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That's the latest traffic on Adelaide's 104.7 Triple M. Who
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25: Hey there, I'm Brett Thomas. The lawyers for two women in a hotel room with five Sydney Swans players are forecasting civil action. Lawyer John Carranza says his clients are suffering from severe stress and anxiety and have been subjected to online trolling. This is separate from the Victoria Police sexual assault investigation. The opposition leader is trying to distance himself from a call to scrap compulsory super. That came from Senator Andrew Bragg, but Angus Taylor told Nine that doesn't represent the views of the Liberal Party.
26: We want super to be Australians' money, to be treated as Australians' money. It's their money, but it's their money to invest.
25: Elton John, Prince Harry and a bunch of other celebrities have been ordered to pay the Daily Mail publisher millions of dollars to cover legal costs after losing their privacy lawsuits. And it's believed at least 14 people have been killed and more than 120 injured in a Russian drone attack on a shopping centre in central Ukraine. The civilian death toll in 2026 has risen to its highest level since the first months of the war.
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3: Triple M Adelaide. Sport.
25: Small forward Tobin Murray will debut for the Dockers as they tune up for finals against the Blues at Marvel this afternoon. Jai Miss is being rested with the minor premiership already locked away. Coach Justin Longmuir says that doesn't mean they're treating this as a glorified training run.
2: After the Melbourne loss, we framed these two games up as two great opportunities against two informed teams to be able to set us up for finals. So we need to make sure that we stay in the moment and we not look forward.
25: And the Aussies have won the toss and elected to bowl first in the second test against Bangladesh in Mackay.
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25: The chance of showers in Adelaide today, a top of 17. Partly cloudy tomorrow, 19. 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Triple M rocks Tex Walker's last home and away game ever, live from Adelaide Oval. 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
0: Just going down, just a horrendous part.
10: Triple M's Dead Set Legends with Jars, Ferg and Tomo. The footy player, the cricketer and the fan.
0: Yeah, 10 o'clock family. Great to have your company. 7 minutes past 10 o'clock. Beautiful day in Adelaide today too. They reckon showers won't happen. Be wonderful at Adelaide Oval tonight. Ferg, you're up there in Mackay. What's the story? Have we taken another poll?
27: We have. It's an absolute procession up here at Great Barrier Reef Stadium. 4 for 12 Bangladesh are at the moment after Pat Cummins sent them in. Mitch Stark has all four. 4 for 4 off 3 overs, Mitch Stark. So this is how the scorecard looks. Islam, naught. Hassan, naught. Huck, 9. Shanto, naught. Rahim, 2 not out. Das, 0 off 1. So we had a wicket with the very first ball of the test match. What's that called, Tomo?
0: Titanium Dark. And thank you. 38 minutes ago, Jar said we'd lose this test.
27: Yep, he did. So couldn't have been more off the bandwagon.
0: Quite extraordinary. Just straightening up here for a moment. In the 9 o'clock hour, we were good enough to have Adamo Barrett on. We are going to replay a couple of minutes of that chat right now to talk about the Swans saga.
28: Look, what it is now, 5-6 days after it happened on the Monday morning of the week just completed. The woman at the centre of it is clearly the starting and end point to it, and the sexual assault allegations that she has made and the focus and the support that she needs to get is going to be that way the whole way through. And then you say what happens from here. You've got the Victoria Police investigating it. They will make their decisions, but there's no time frame and no deadline for the Victoria Police to do this. And this obviously then stretches that overall timeline. Inside of that, you've got the football club deliberations. You've got the AFL overseeing those consultations with the Sydney Swans, the standing down of the 5 players for the remainder of the season, the unknown futures of all of those 5 at the Sydney Swans, let alone the AFL, they play AFL again. That's all yet to be determined. Then we've got a game of football that has to be played by the Swans tomorrow against North Melbourne without those 5 players.
1: Damo, talking about the 5 players, there's no way they can stay at that football club. And now there's obviously other clubs that are going to be like vultures and circle around these individuals, but they can never come back from this. There's no way they can come back from this, these individuals.
28: I'm starting to share that view too, Joe. I was going to say starting to. It wasn't something that I thought of. And, not say thought of. It just didn't cross my mind until maybe the last 48 hours or maybe 72. But, yeah, to hear you say that, having, you know, lived your life inside footy clubs at the highest levels. So take us through that and take us through your rationale in that being the outcome of these guys.
1: Me? Mm. Well, obviously, you lose the trust. You've lost your trust within your teammates. And, obviously, they say they've built this great culture. Well, I reckon it's been crumbling for a few years now. You lose relationships and it will split the group. So they've got to deal with that as well, Sydney.
28: Yeah, and I mean, it's the words we sometimes throw around, anger and disgust, they are at play here, and they're the prominent and dominant words in this whole saga. When you saw the effect that it had on the captain, Callum Mills, the way he attempted to address it yesterday, and again, under all those circumstances, I felt he and B. Cox did as all they possibly could. I felt Matty Pavlich and Andrew Pridham on Wednesday did all they could in that moment. Yeah. I mean, trying to deal with this, trying to come out with the right words and show the right amounts of respect where it needs to be shown, it's not easy when you've got cameras in front of you.
0: That is a replay of Damien Barrett just speaking about the Swans saga. You can get the full chat on the listener app if you wish to do so. But right now,
5: on Triple M's Dead Set Legends,
9: turn it up, baby.
5: It's Jar's Jam.
1: All right, Tomo, Metallica.
0: Mm-hmm.
1: All right, this is one of the great songs. The Memory Remains.
0: Oh, yes.
1: I just love it. I love it. 1997.
0: Yeah.
1: Turn it up. Crank it up.
0: Live.
1: Smash it. Ugh. Live.
0: Yes.
1: Who's that?
0: Let's do it. It's Callum Ferguson in the background, up in my car.

0: Oh, that's a cracker.
1: Yeah.
0: What a beauty that is. Metallica, so 15 good. Minutes past 10 o'clock. Jazz, a jam. Jazz, Ferg, and Tomo. On the Dead Set Legends, Fergos, you're up there in Mackay. What's going on? Everybody taking another one?
2: We are on the march at the moment at Great Barrier Reef Stadium. 5 for 12 Bangladesh at the moment after Pat Cummins sent them in. Mitchell Starc, 5 for 4.
0: 5 for 4?
2: He's got 5 for 4 off 4 overs with 3 maidens.
0: This is extraordinary.
1: 1, 2, 3, 5, 3. What was your best bowling figures?
0: Oh, hang on.
1: Yeah,
0: oh,
1: what was the biggest collapse you're involved in as a cricketer?
0: Are we changing tack here?
1: Yeah, let's go.
0: I like
2: You've
0: it.
2: Changed
0: I like,
2: your mind.
0: I like
2: Good.
0: What we're doing.
1: And we got my boy Bernie Vince in the studio. Burn trying to find a headset and a mic that's working. You going to be long, Burn?
3: It's like a press conference. I've got 14 mics in front of me. One's working. I found one.
0: That one right there in front of you, Burn.
3: I've been involved in a few press conferences where tails between the legs.
4: Yeah, yeah. I thought we were talking about when mum's told you off.
1: This is mate, this is topical. This is the Australians on fire.
0: Right.
1: They're outstanding bowling figures.
0: Sort of 30 seconds ago Hazelwood. Before we jumped on air.
1: Starkey.
3: None for seven, Hazelwood.
2: Jazz had written the Aussies off before the start of day's play today. He said they weren't going to win.
0: I said we should do something about the cricket, and Jazz goes, geez, that's a shit idea.
1: Yeah. Mate, no. 1-3-3-5-3. We've got a prize.
0: Yeah, we do. $100 voucher to total.
1: What's your best bowling figures?
2: Mm.
1: What have you done? What was yours, Burn? It stands
3: took
1: with
3: eight
1: cricket.
3: Once, but
1: 8 for what?
3: 20.
0: 8 for 26.
1: That's a good effort.
2: Yeah. I'm not sure any of us are beating that.
3: Team made 200 still.
2: No, they didn't.
3: I just had some shit bowlers around me. Just, I me 10.
0: I tied them up from one end.
1: You would have been involved in the Meadows Cricket Club.
0: Famous grand final, Meadows versus Mount Lofty, where the Mount Lofty, Mount Softy, we used to call them.
1: Here we go.
0: They won the toss and elected to bat, and we rolled them for 14.
1: Oh, 14.
0: Yeah, 14. Our captain, Rowan Reid.
1: Reedy.
0: Bush Bradman, as we call it. Yeah.
1: That's it.
0: Six for none.
3: I played state cricket with Rowan Reid. No. Good player.
0: Chad Dorr up the other end. Chad
2: was
0: Dorr
2: a handy cricketer.
0: Chad took 4 for 6, and one of the other bowlers, none for 6, so it was a bit heavy.
3: I was going to say the other guy didn't get any, unless they got more than 10.
2: Did he turn up?
0: None for 6, so very good. What about you, Jazz?
1: Oh, look, I captained the D grade at Gazer one year.
3: We didn't ask about leadership.
0: None of that was asked.
1: 7 for 3.
0: Slip that in there.
1: 7 for 3. Yeah.
3: I need to see this.
1: That is made up.
4: With your doorknobs, you bowl.
1: Mate, I'll throw you the kookaburra.
3: They don't turn. All you do is hold an end up. Allow the quicks to just rest up and come back on.
1: 7 for 3.
0: 7 for 3.
1: And I was
0: that's got to be
1: fresh.
0: Fake. Cough butter
2: into he's just made that up.
3: I think when he opened the batting once, your team was 7 for 3.
1: He started the rot.
2: Yeah. Ran himself out. Start the rot.
3: Ran his two best players out and then just got out.
1: As Captain
0: that's it.
1: As and you know what, Pat, like Viv Richards?
3: That's
2: not what we've been
3: without
2: told.
3: Without the Viv and the without Richards.
0: No, one's talking about batting at all.
3: No, not at all.
2: No, it's all bowling.
3: Stansbury were bowled out when I was younger for 21 once in the A grade. You know, the first two, I was like 12.
1: Yeah.
3: Opening the batting, by the way. Dad was 3.
1: Yeah.
3: Who can't bat either. We were 2 for none. Vince Duck.
1: Mum was thinking.
3: Oh, bloody, back to the Colts for me.
0: There was a famous state day under the leadership of Greg Blewett, wasn't there?
2: Up in New South Wales at the SCG. Yep, we won the toss and elected to bat.
1: Oh, Greg.
2: 29.
3: What, Bluey made 29?
2: No, we were all out for 29.
3: The whole team in professional cricket, Sheffield Shield cricket,
1: all out.
2: 29. At the SCG. I'm glad you brought it up, though, because I made my debut 100 in the second innings.
1: Oh, shut up.
3: No one asked.
1: And that's why Whiteteeth got sacked.
3: He's just not a captain,
1: Bluey. He was never a captain.
2: 29 we were all out for. That's 29.
3: Well, was it the wrong toss to win, or what? Was it a bad decision, or was it flat deck?
2: They were 2 for 250 at the end of the day.
0: 1-3-3-5.
1: Yes.
0: The best bowling figures or collapses that you've been involved in. That's what we want to do. $100 vouchers galore. It's a total tool, so you can hit that up. 1-3-3-5-3. Share your stories here on the Dead Set Legends. 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
8: 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And tunnel works continuing at Torrensville. Roads closed at West Theberton Road between South Road and Ann Street. 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
3: What's
0: Callum
3: that?
0: Ferguson's up in Mackay.
3: Someone's swimming.
1: What are you doing, Ferg?
0: Ferg, I'm swimming. What's happened here?
2: It's not me.
0: Oh, we've got a dodgy line.
2: Oh, no, hang on.
3: It's Adam from Dover Gardens.
1: It's the caller.
2: You've brought the caller in, Tomo, have
0: you? We've got a dodgy line. Yeah, we're going to the phones right now on 133 53. What are we doing here, Jazz?
1: Yes, look, Bangladesh are 5 for 13. No, 5 for 13. Best bowling figures or best batting collapses you've been involved in. Yeah. The phone lines are open. Let's go to Adam of Dover Gardens. Good morning, Adam.
23: Good morning.
1: All right, talk to us. Best bowling figures, so, worst.
0: Oh, my God.
23: I'm literally staking because me and Dad are on the way to footy, and it's the last round of the...
24: Sorry about that.
23: So, best bowling figures I've ever bowled was in seniors, and I was 15 years old at the time, and it was the last game of the season, and we, Mitchell Park, played a team called South Road.
0: Yes.
23: And we rolled him for 21 in a one-dayer in the last round of the season.
0: Oh.
23: My best bowling figures that day was 5 overs, 5 minutes, 5 to 0.
1: Yeah.
2: Oh, 5 for 9, yes.
3: A lot of fives.
0: Yeah, well, it sort of just dropped out at the end there.
3: Got there.
0: His old man wanted him to sort of hurry it up.
2: Get on with it.
0: Mickey at Lewiston, our best bowling figures. What's happened?
25: Michael. Hello. Yeah, I'm here.
0: Yeah, mate, best bowling figures. What do you got?
25: Oh, it was a batting collapse. Rule out for 12, and the first 8 batters were 0.
1: The first 8 batters?
25: What? And this is in Adelaide Turf, LOB. We're playing Richmond Clarence Park.
2: Oh, first 8 blokes out for naught.
25: Yeah. And top score was 7.
1: Tailwind.
0: I like it.
3: Oh, that's good.
0: Where are we heading?
1: Burn. Bring him in.
3: Let's go to Chris from Craigmore. Now, Chris, straight into the story, please. Don't need to know what you're doing.
26: Donny Brooks, Williston in the Barossa League there. Yep. A3 last year, playing Sandy Creek in the grand final.
3: Oh, no.
26: They had a 7 for 22.
2: In the granny.
26: In the grand final.
3: Yeah. What'd you make in the end?
26: Their whole club room rocked up to watch them win a certain game. They couldn't lose from there, possibly, could they? But ended up bowling us out for 146, and we rolled them for 90.
1: Yeah!
0: That's fantastic.
2: Yeah, I thought it was going to be another typical Williston story where they get bombed in the final.
0: Jars wasn't
2: there though, was he?
0: Yeah. 56 points up on the juice.
3: 57.
0: Yeah.
3: Yeah. You know, 57 that's zipping, working with him all morning. That wasn't me.
1: Keep singing, I'm saying.
0: Ferg's in Mackay.
1: Yeah, he's Mackay.
0: 57 up. Just put one behind the ball, mate. Chris at Semaphore Park.
1: G'day, Chris.
0: Chris, best bowling figures or collapses. What's happened?
27: G'day. Yeah, no, I took up bowling when I was about 64, 65, and my best over was 2 for 8, and I was 64, 65.
0: Oh, that's fantastic.
2: Yeah, well done.
1: Brilliant.
2: Brilliant.
1: You know,
0: love that.
1: That's
2: just
1: brilliant.
2: Wonderful.
1: Give Chris.
27: You're never too old.
1: No, absolutely.
2: No, that's
1: I love that.
2: Yeah.
1: You're never too old.
0: No, spot on.
1: Give Chris the prize, please.
0: $100 voucher, Chris, 2 total tools. They'll go sort you out down there.
27: Fantastic. Thank you so much. No. Have a great day, you guys. Yeah. I love
3: Thank
27: it.
3: Thank you. Have you worked out
2: Chris,
3: you don't get percentage in grand finals?
1: How did Burn get in the chair?
3: he's confused.
4: Oh, I feel like
3: you rush around sometimes for things, Jazz.
4: What is he playing footy?
2: What's happened to our man?
0: 56 points out.
1: Shut up!

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1: Check this out.
2: There it is!
1: She sends it straight up there. It's Wings in for a summit of men's tennis.
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3: Wow. Lions dismantled the Pies by 63 points last night. Morris, what a star. He kicked eight.
4: Unbelievable. Yep.
3: Lockie Neal destroyed him. Mm-hmm. He's going to Collingwood, is he?
4: That's the word.
3: Okay. They look dangerous, boys. They look very scary, the old Brisbane Lions, after last night's performance. But anyway, we'll wait and see in a few weeks' time. Which Crows will turn up tonight? VGWS. It's sold out. We just want to see the boys take the game on.
5: Win, you want the a statement, Juice, don't you?
3: I want a statement. I want 100 points. Go and just kick goals and move the ball with speed. But it's a big night for the big Texan, you're telling me, Tommy.
6: His last home and away game. Get down there a little bit earlier tonight. Right. The club will be farewelling one of their club legends.
3: Yeah, what a How wonderful good. Career. And tomorrow Legend. At 7.30 in the morning, Port take on Essendon. Port wow. Adelaide, geez, they've been depleted. But kids v kids tomorrow. So
5: yep, it is.
3: Butters has got the old truck out the front of his re-establishment.
5: Mm-hmm. He's ready to go.
3: He's off.
5: He's that ready to go.
3: Where's he going, Juice?
5: Where's he going?
3: Yeah.
5: Oh, that's a $65,000 million question. Who knows?
7: It could be about that.
3: Port Adelaide will have an announcement next week on its new restructured development program.
5: What are you hearing?
3: Oh, I'm hearing some good things.
5: Good things. Ooh,
3: and really? I'm hearing a very, very good person to take over that program.

0: Oh, yeah, sorry. Yeah. Go on. Koshy wants him gone.
1: Yeah.
0: I'd get rid of him now.
1: Go now?
0: Just go, yeah, bite the bullet, off
2: Why
0: you
2: wait?
0: Go. Why not? Why? Yeah, exactly. Okay, EPL starts this weekend, as we know. And just quickly, cricket there, Ferg, what do you got?
3: There is a lot happening up here. So Great Barrier Reef Stadium, and Mitchell Starc has been on the march. So he's got 5 wickets for 5 runs off 6 overs, can you believe it? And an absolute goober of a drop catch at Gully from Bo Webster. So he could have had better figures, if you can believe that. So 5 for 15.
0: All right, good boy. Last round for local community for a lot of clubs out there, boys. Hills League final, elimination tomorrow, Kangarilla v Meadows.
4: Big game.
0: Your boys, huge Meadows, game. Tomo. Gummaraka Oval.
4: Out.
1: You playing, Tomo?
4: Out.
0: Kangarilla's Nathan Hedger, I reckon, is going to start at full four. That's the word I've got.
2: Oh, here
0: right.
2: we go.
0: All right.
2: You got the mail.
0: Need 2 blokes to sit on him. Mm. Just to straighten up here, round for Reese at Gazer Oval. Gazer take on O'Sullivan's Beach. We lost Reese Denham in 2018, chaps. He's a 22-year-old lad. I coached him at Gazer. He's a beautiful, beautiful kid to leukemia. Now, his mum, Renee, they do it every year, Gazer. We'll be at Gazer Day selling socks and beanies, all proceeds going to raise awareness for leukemia. Go and support a beautiful family. And that is the scoreboard.
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0: Raybo like it. 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
4: 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Country Living Homes, you bloody beauty. We've got to go to Merv Hughes next.
2: Yes.
4: Ferg's in Mackay, but he's not at the ground. Can you believe it?
3: I don't think there's any guarantee Merv's there either.
4: Oh, okay. This is a worry.
3: We'll unsighted when I was there earlier.
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0: 22 minutes away from 11 o'clock, 104.7 Adelaide's Triple M, and it is all happening up there in Mackay, I tell you what. Callum Ferguson is up there in Mackay. Found yourself in studio, though, Fergos. This is unbelievable.
1: Yep, I found myself in studio, popped down to the ground, watched them take the covers off, had a look at the surface, a little bit there, it's going to be a flat one, and we've got them 5 for 16.
0: So we've got to go actually to the ground. Ferg's next door to it, he has no idea what is going on with the cricket, so we go straight to Merv Hughes and Gregory Blewett. Good morning, boys.
2: Good morning.
0: Fantastic start, eh? What's going on here?
2: Oh, mate, the world's back to normal. Australia, Stark gets a wicket first ball, Australia dominating, everyone's happy.
1: Now, Merv, what time did you get to the ground today?
2: Ferg, is that...
1: You weren't there when I got there.
2: Ferg, is it right that you're in Mackay?
1: I am, I'm up here.
2: I had dinner with you last night, and we're at the ground, and you're not here.

0: are you?
1: I'm in the studio. I'm doing a show called Dead Set Legends, and you're on it.
0: Yeah, well, what, if you're at Mackay, surely you should be at the ground.
1: Mm. I'll be down there in a minute.
2: Hey, Tomo,
0: Tomo,
2: can I just get you involved here? Because why is the common denominator always Callum Ferguson? So it's just mayhem wherever he goes. He pisses off the barley. He doesn't tell anyone he's going. He's meant to be doing Dead Set Legends.
3: Wait.
2: We're here at the ground. We're in the best spot at... in Mackay, on side on, it is absolutely superb.
4: Yep.
2: And no Ferguson. I don't get it.
4: Louis, you can add this one to the list. We've had Coffin Bay, we've had Stool, we've had Indonesia, we've had London, where he took a kit and left it there overseas. Left it
2: That's right.
4: This is an Adelaide. He's treating Adelaide like it's Los Angeles. It's
2: he cost the company thousands and thousands of dollars, and I'm hearing management are getting fed up.
4: Well, FIFO Ferg, we're calling.
5: Hey, Merv.
0: Yeah, yes.
5: Who shouted the dinner last night? Because we're led to believe you're a bit tight with the money.
2: Takes one to know one.
0: Hey, geez, Ferg, what have you been saying, Ferg? That's just rude.
1: No, I didn't say anything, I promise.
0: What happens when the bill comes out? Oh, geez, I've got to go to the toilet. Oh, whose shout is it? Oh, there's AB over there. I'll be back in 5 minutes, boys. I'll have a BB, thanks. Yeah, no, he's all over me.
1: We did lose you for a bit there, Merv. No, you and obviously a business trip for us. So our boss was very generous when the bill came around, wasn't he?
0: Yes.
1: So, yeah, you were very popular at the bar yesterday too, weren't you? Last night at where were we? The Austral.
0: Very popular. Austral Hotel in Mackay. Yes,
2: it was the who's who. Really, was there? All the Fox guys were there. The Australian cricket team were out the back having dinner.
1: Yes.
2: And it's bloody hard to miss Merv, I've got to say. Mm. And it's not his physique, it's the moustache, of course. You just stand out, Merv.
1: Now, you had a concerning moment, though, yesterday, didn't you, when you were out to lunch and the menus came over and your menu got in front of you, senior's menu.
0: Yeah, no, I thanked Ethan for that. So we've got Ewan and Ethan out here, and Ewan does the right thing. I'll go and get some menus, comes back, menu, and I get the senior's menu. And I thought, you rude prick.
2: So I was on the senior's menu. Toasties?
0: Mate, there was a rump steak.
1: Yeah.
0: But it was been placed in a blender. and it came with mashed potato.
5: Now, Mervyn, you're happy with the changes to the Australian lineup in this second test? Should there be one more dropped? Or...
3: Whack.
0: Oh, yeah, listen, it's questionable, isn't it? I think when a side gets beaten, everyone looks for change and there's a little bit of panic sets in. But while there's been one change, Jakey Weatherall, probably a little bit unlucky because there's other guys that have been given more opportunity. But Renshaw comes in for him. And then the other query was yesterday, they were waiting to name either the four fast bowlers, so Boland comes in for Lyon, and they didn't make that change, and then they win the toss this morning and bowl. Mm. So you would have thought if they were thinking of bowling first, if they won the toss, to have the four quicks there. So a little bit of a contradiction there for me, a little bit of a mystery, but what can you say? 5 for 17, Sri Lanka at the moment. Mm. Mitch Stark is on fire, and Beau Webster has probably dropped the easiest catch you've ever seen in Test cricket.
1: Yeah. What was that, honestly?
0: But LBW next ball, so it didn't matter.
1: No, it's all happening.
4: Yeah, exactly. Now, Bluey, just a quick one in closing. What do we do about Ferg? Because I've been scratching my head for 4 years. I can't keep a control on him. But, you know, you've been good mates with him for years. Any advice?
0: Well, what you do, you get him a red and white striped shirt, and you change his name to Wally.
2: Yeah. But, Tomo, I don't know, mate. It's sort of, I feel like the vagueness was sort of more of a young thing, but it's... As he's getting older, it's getting worse. So we might have to, I don't know, send him off for some scans. I'm not too sure.
0: Hey, guys, as we speak, there's a review for a call behind here.
6: Player review.
0: So, Bo Webster.
2: Don't let the cricket get in the way of it.
0: Oh, yeah, sorry.
1: Sorry. Paul Lewis in the middle of strafing me,
0: Where the hell is Ferg?
4: Enjoy the rest of your day. I think Greg will be there soon.
1: Cheers, your story, Greg. Yeah, we'll get there one day.
4: Fantastic.
1: It's nearly Christmas, Bluey.
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10: 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And tunnel works continuing at Torrensville. Roads close at West Theberton Road between South Road and Ann Street. Going to be like that till Monday at 7. Camera at South Thurus Wingfield. 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
11: Thank you, boys. It's going to be, well, it might only be a really sharp few days here, the way the Aussies are going. 5-17, Bangladesh.
10: Yeah, in and out. Andrew Jarman, what's on today, please?
12: Some football. Go and watch some football and just see how things are tracking out in the local community program.
10: Okay, so you lied to us last week.
11: Yeah, you did.
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12: Chappie, the coach, called me late.
11: Of course he did.
12: Like, when the show had finished, I got to the car, there was a missed call.
10: I don't care, mate.
12: Can you get your gear? Concerning. We're short.
11: Concerning. That's not what we're hearing.
10: Enjoy.
11: That's
10: not what we're hearing. No doubt you're probably playing today as well. Enjoy, everyone. We'll see you at the footy tonight.
12: Ciao, ciao.
11: See you.
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15: 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Brown Hill Creek, a breakdown on the freeway down track near the lower arrest a bit. Clearview, Carvey Truck and Hampstead Road at Airedale Avenue. And Golden Grove, a two-car praying on the Grove Way near Atlantis Drive getting cleaned up. Camera, Francis Road, Wingfield. 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That's latest traffic in Adelaide's 104.7 Triple M.
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16: I always wanted to be an archaeologist when I was growing up, so that's going amazing. Over there and dusting off. Oh, don't laugh at that.
17: Quite seriously, though. Don't.
16: Don't you dare laugh at that.
18: Well, I was an archaeologist.
16: Shut up, you head. I would have been a great archaeologist.
19: Put on your khaki pants and get out your rock hammers.
16: Archaeologists have dug up a 5,000-year-old pub in Iraq.
19: It's time for Archaeology News with Loz.
20: What are you digging up now, Loz?
16: The past. My own past.
18: What? You run out of places to dig.
16: No. Look, my uncle came down for a visit, Trevor. He's Dad's brother. And we don't get to see him much because he lives in Yamba. And a beautiful man. We love him dearly. And much like many other members of our family, he's got a touch of the strange about him.
20: You can't say that about Uncle Trev.
16: No, but I'm strange. We're all a bit weird. And I say that because he sat down across from me at the table and he goes, I hear you're a bit of an amateur archaeologist.
20: Yamba.
16: Trevor, how'd you hear that? And he goes, and on the radio. He goes, I myself dabble. He's a dabbler.
18: Kidding.
16: But he properly does it. So
18: it runs in the family.
16: It does. It's hereditary.
11: Oh, wow.
16: Can't escape it, Roo. It's in me blood.
18: So it's in your genes.
16: So he said what he does is he was a park ranger for many years up in near Yamba in that sort of bush around there and everything. And so he knows the area really well and he knows where all the old gold mines are and where the old, like he knows just local history.
20: A lot of stuff up that way.
16: He takes a metal detector out. It's like a really high, powerful one.
20: Right. Mm.
16: And he's found all sorts of coins and all sorts of artifacts and things. Because you look for places where people got off trains, where there were little pubs. You can find them on the old maps.
20: Cool.
16: And then you go to that area, take the detector out, and you find all sorts of old artifacts that are just in the ground. But he's going to send me one of his coins from the 1800s he said he found, and he's going to send that down. But he also said that I need to get a metal detector, and I've never seen my dad laugh so hard. He keeled over. He said, you're not. You can't.
18: Come on, Trev. What's
11: Is
18: your
11: there
18: life
11: anything
18: come
11: more
18: to?
11: Boring than receiving a coin by post?
16: It's exciting.
18: Next thing you get a stamp. Are you going to look forward to that, eh? Are you going to sit by the post and wait for it to come and drop
16: I'll
18: a
16: be blown
18: coin?
16: Away.
18: What are you going to do with the coin?
16: Keep it as a treasure.
18: And do what?
16: What do you do with half the crap you have? It just sits there and you enjoy its existence because you know it's there. But I said to him,
18: G'day,
16: I can't...
18: guys, come and have a look at my coin.
16: I can't get a metal detector because I've never seen... And I'm sorry, excuse me if this is a stereotype, but never seen anyone under the age of 60 and female with a metal detector.
11: So why don't
16: before.
11: You break the stereotype then?
16: Because it'll look like I'm investigating a crime or something. I'll look like I work as a plainclothes
18: you
16: detective.
18: You can make it cool, Oz.
16: I could make metal detectors cool again.
11: Yeah.
16: All right. If anyone out there is younger than 60,
11: yes.
16: And I don't even care if you're a man or a woman, just under 60, and you use a metal detector regularly, send me in some tips on what I should buy.
20: 0488 51047.
16: Hey, even if you're over 60, I would like your tips too. But it would be nice to know that I won't be the only person
11: out there. Yeah, what's a good beginner's metal detector?
16: Entry level.
11: Yeah, that's it.
16: There you go. Anyway,
20: it's
16: in my DNA.
20: Family. That explains a few things.
21: I just wish it's...
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6: Hey there, I'm Brett Thomas. A candlelight vigil has been held for 18-year-old Lily Hooper, who died after she went missing on a hike in the New South Wales Southern Highlands. Lily's father says he holds no anger after initially being told his daughter had been found alive and is grateful to rescue workers who didn't give up. The federal government will fund the majority of the ACT's gun buyback scheme, the second in Australia to accept the scheme following New South Wales' lead. Home Affairs Minister Tony Burke says it's in response to the Bondi terror attack.
7: Deciding what we were all saying straight after the horrors of Bondi, that we needed to be able to deal both with the motivation and the method.
6: Australia, Canada and the UK have labelled Israel's decision not to open a criminal investigation into the deaths of humanitarian workers as shameful. Drone strikes targeted a convoy delivering food to civilians in Gaza, killing 7 aid workers, including Australian Zombie Frankum, in 2024. And at least 14 people have been killed in a Russian drone attack on a shopping centre in central Ukraine.
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5: Triple M Adelaide. Sport.
6: The Hawks will need to smash the Eagles by 90 points or more to leapfrog the Lions. Brisbane all but locking up third spot on the AFL ladder after a 63-point mauling of the Magpies last night. To cricket, Mitchell Starc's remarkable record of striking with the first ball has continued in Mackay.
8: First ball of the test. And gone! Starc has done it again!
6: The left-armer went on to claim 5 top-order wickets in a devastating spell a short time ago. Bangladesh 5 for 12.
9: Sain has helped Wog today.
6: The chance of showers in Adelaide today, a top of 17. Partly cloudy tomorrow, 19. Showers 17 by Monday. Triple M rocks Tex Walker's last home and away game ever, live from Adelaide Oval. Catch all the action from 7:40 tonight, right here or anywhere you are on Listener.
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11: 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Starts now.
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15: Here we are on a Saturday. Freo Carlton.
16: Yes.
15: All these people that got king-size stiffies over wildcard football never thought about the fact that round 24 is a complete irrelevance. Nothing to play for anywhere. Hawthorn have got to win by 800 points. And outside of that, we're just here wasting our bloody time.
16: Go on.
15: Bernard.
16: Yes, g'day, Jim. Good point, straight off the top.
15: Oh, my God. How many, you know, oh, yeah, it's one of the great innovations. Of course it is, Hutchie. Now we've just got 3 days or 4 days of absolutely nothing.
17: Thursday night footy was not one.
15: Oh, Thursday night football. That's the worst game ever.
0: Yeah, it was. You're right there.
15: Last night, one of the great warrior clubs, Collingwood, couldn't even be stuffed in the second half. And you don't blame them. They had nothing to play for.
0: Rested all their players.
15: Sat blokes on the bench for a whole half.
0: For a half.
15: Oh, my God. What the hell? Well, now, we got a Brisbane player. We just don't know which one.
0: Where have we got,
15: Jim? Well, we're trying to get hold of our man.
0: Which one?
15: Big Drape.
0: Oh,
15: still sleeping. But he might still be asleep.
0: Oh, what about my man? Logan Morris.
15: Well, get Logan on. Kicked 8.
0: Yeah, well, I told you that he could play.
15: Oh, did you?
0: Yeah. I'm ahead of my time.
15: Bill just discovered that. He only ripped a grand final apart at 19, but apparently he can play. So,
0: well, we might have a listen to that. Have we got that already early in the show?
9: So, Elsa's been good. Logan Morris.
13: Yeah, he hasn't.
9: He just kicks goals. Yeah. He just keeps kicking them.
15: I think he's officially. That keeps telling you who can play the game.
9: Yeah.
15: Just write them all down.
13: People realise he was a pretty good player, Jim, in his first year when he kicked 2 goals in his first grand final
15: in
13: that game, 12 or 13.
9: He just keeps kicking them.
13: He does.
9: Mm-hmm. Yeah, I think he's a goal collector.
13: Yep.
0: A goal collector. Yeah. Well done, Fat.
15: Collector.
0: And he collected them last night.
15: Yeah, he did.
0: He's a bloody star.
13: Mm.
0: Picked at 31.
13: Yeah.
15: Yeah, it's good.
0: What are the other clubs doing? 31.
17: Would you like to have the start of that grab back, Bill?
15: Yeah.
0: It's just a bit of a... Well, Damo was talking. Damo was mumbling something and I went along.
17: Can we hear that first bit
15: just
17: again?
15: The first bit. Go on, have a
17: just the first bit.
9: So, Elsa's been good. Logan Morris.
0: It's a bit of the one with Spud.
17: That's your best. That is your best.
15: It's when Fat's saying something that he doesn't know whether he should say it or not, so it sort of doesn't come out right.
0: Anyway, good pick up, Fat.
15: Good pick up.
13: He had his ad voice on before.
15: Yeah, he did.
13: We all heard
15: him
13: say that.
15: With the Amy ad read, he had his full ad voice on.
0: Clangers happen.
15: Yeah.
17: And we also
15: pointed out during the week, Bernard, that apparently Duck could play too, they reckon.
0: Yeah.
15: Oh, yeah. Back in the 90s, Duck was a reasonable footballer.
17: Oh, I see.
15: So now this is Fat fight. During the week.
0: Lee Mackey.
15: Okay. So was it last weekend, Fat? Was it Sunday?
0: What are we talking
15: South
0: about?
15: South Yarra.
0: Oh, yes. Well, it's my street. Domain Road.
15: Fat's on Domain Road.
0: Yes, I live there.
15: And he lives there.
0: Yes.
15: And he was going to get his coffee or buy his paper or whatever the hell
0: other
15: it was he
0: old
15: was doing.
0: Blokes don't live there.
15: And I'll let Fat take up the story.
0: Well,
18: go to my favourite bar me or whatever shop it is down here, Jim.
15: Yes.
18: So I'm just sitting there and I get a paper because I like to sit there and then no one talks to you, Jim. And I'm sitting there and this lady come up next to me and said, "Can I have your paper?" I said, "Yeah, sure." So I gave her my paper.
15: Your paper.
18: And she goes, "Oh, look who it is. It's Simon Beasley."
15: She thought you were Beasley. No.
18: I said, "No, I'm not. He's a bit older than me." And no, I'm not. She goes, "Has anyone ever said that before?" I said, "No, they have not."
15: I'm not sure who's more insulted by that, Beasley or Bill.
18: Jim, he's 70.
0: Jim, he's 70, he's pale, and he looks nothing like me.
15: Well, she reckons you were him.
0: It's got a bloody one of those walking fronts.
15: Oh! Well,
17: 70 and pale takes a couple of boxes.
15: I was going to say, that's exactly down Bill Street.
0: Yeah.
15: So, interestingly enough, we've got a caller on the line.
0: Have we? What's his name?
15: Rung in.
13: Where from, Jim?
15: Who have we got? This call's come in from South Yarra. Who have we got on the line?
19: No, Jimmy.
15: Here he is, the great Simon Beasley. Did you hear this during the week, Beasley?
19: Yeah. Yes. Soul destroying, mate. Me, the Bill Brown estate.
0: Soul destroying for me, Simon.
19: I saw Bill, he was down with his usual cabal on Thursday night. You know, there's about 7 or 8 of them. I'd only classify them as reptiles, mate. But anyway, Bill was crunching back.
13: Isn't Hutchie the ringleader of that, Beasley?
19: Involved in it. I don't know how often Hutchie shows up, but Bill is always for certainty because he lives just around the corner. And anyway, look, I ran and he said, this old lady said to me, "Are you Simon Beasley?" Oh, Bill. Poor Billy.
15: Now, anyway, you have been the mayor of South Yarra for, close to 40 years?
0: Mayor.
19: Yep, absolutely. And Bill's a... absolute bloody Johnny come lately, mate. He just moves into the suburbs. He's in the street, an old little shack round the corner, mate. It's very sad when I see him. Because you can't see Bill early in the morning because Bill gets up at 9 o'clock. He can't get out of bed before 9. And he walks down Park Street and he arrives about 9:15, mate. A fair dinkum. I mean, the men get up at 6 o'clock and walk around the town. I've never, ever seen Bill walk around the town. Ever.
16: He limps around.
0: Where is the town? Mate.
16: Where is the tan?
19: Oh, my God, it's an institution. But anyway, it was a bit of a shock. I mean,
0: oh, no, but Beezer gets up with his old fogies, right? You know how they all get up early?
16: Yeah.
0: And they walk down and have a little coffee and sit there for 3 hours on one coffee, the tight asses. Yeah. Oh. The coffee shop owners hate them. And they sit around and solve every problem. Oh, what's going on in Afghanistan? And then, there's a bit going on in Iran. What do you reckon of Trump? There, what are we going to do there? And then, oh, she's the oil. What do you mean? I filled the car up the other day, cost me $2. Hamas. And they carry on with Hamas, fair dinkum. The bullshit that these old blokes sit around and talk, fair dinkum.
19: Bill, it'd be good for Bill to come in on the conversation because he'd learn something about the world, mate, because we are bloody full bottles on it, full bottles.
20: And Beezer, when you do have a chat to Bill, there's only one Coleman medalist in the conversation.
16: Yeah.
19: Yeah, yeah, no, but Bill's a great goal kicker. I'll always remember that goal at the MCG when he put us to sleep. Oh, that was something special.
0: There was 75 metres out against Footscray, your old mob.
16: Footscray.
0: Tony Liberatore saying things about my family that I never knew my family.
19: Yeah.
0: Go back and now, Beezer, you're a bloody star, of course.
16: Don't go there, Bill.
0: You're still having a bet?
16: Oh.
19: Yeah, we're just opening up the TVs and the computers now because we're soldiering on to Sandown Race 1. So get on with it, boys, please.
0: Race 1, number 5, they like. And everything's right? The accounting and all that's all good?
19: Yeah, no, everything's good. Everything's under control, Bill. We got a very small business. And we got a lot of wood duck clients like you, Bill. So I'd like to sign you up, actually, with a spring carnival coming on.
0: I tell you, have you got, speaking of wood ducks, Campbell Brown, you got him on your books.
19: Oh, no. Campbell and I have lunch together occasionally. I'm a great friend of his father. So anyway, he's a good man, Campbell.
20: Now, your dogs, can they go anywhere, Beezer?
19: Well, I reckon, look, we'll be competitive against Melbourne this afternoon, but I reckon we're limited in terms of where we'll go. So, look, I can only hope and pray, Jimmy. So, anyway,
20: I've said this to you many times, Beezer. How can a very erudite, well-educated, and back in the day, reasonable-looking man play for Swan Districts and Footscray? Yes. What happened?
0: The Reptiles.
19: Well, yeah, look, Swan District's a good club, James. I was born in Guildford, mate, and over the Bassendean Bridge, mate.
0: No good,
19: and then when I played 4 years at Swan District, all my heroes were Billy Walker and Cyril Littrick, the Robin McBean guys.
20: It's not Claremont where you wanted to live, Beezer.
19: Mel Brown had lunch with me, and he said to me, "Why would you go and join John Potter and those bloody bad boys?" He said that, and mate, look. Look, I was there 4 years, mate. Then they won 3 flags as soon as I came over to Melbourne.
20: As soon as you left.
19: So they won 3 in a row. And John Todd said to me, "Don't go because we're on the verge of something great." I said, "Mate, I'm a bulldog, mate. Goodbye, Toddy."
20: Well done. All right, anyway, go and have a good day, Punny.
0: He didn't look like a footballer, did he, Jim?
20: He's a bloody. I tell you what, Beezer was a good player and tough. He didn't look tough, but he bloody was.
0: Good point. Tough.
20: He kept his head up.
0: He was tough
20: when
0: as
20: the fullbacks used to punch him in the back of the head. He never ducked his loaf.
0: But kicked a lot of goals.
16: Kicked 100 in a season.
20: No, bloody, I think he's Coleman medalist. Now, I don't know if you caught up with this, Bernard.
21: No.
20: But during the week, there was an article printed that basically had Fat done.
0: Fake news.
20: Done to rights.
21: Oh. No, I didn't.
0: And I didn't hear anything from you, Bernie. Damo sent me a text. Jim was very concerned.
20: Australian football community left stunned. After heartbreaking news surrounding one of the most beloved figures in Geelong Cats history, Billy Brownless, the iconic Geelong forward, whose personality, passion, and unforgettable moments made him a household name.
0: What moments?
20: All right, so all of that's crap. Reportedly revealed a serious health battle that has left fans struggling to hold back their emotions.
0: Yes.
20: Difficult fight with heart failure, a condition forced him to confront a challenge far greater than anything he experienced during his remarkable playing days. So, Oh, no. What we did, Bernard, is actually did a deep dive on it halfway through the week on the Rush Hour. Mm. And all it was the rarely accurate sentence from Fat saying that his far, far, far better half, Christelle, had better stick around. Because he hasn't got long left in the dating game if she likes.
0: That's what we worked it out.
16: Failure out of that.
20: Yeah, they've got heart failure out of that.
16: Okay.
20: And right.
0: I thought I was going to have a heart attack last night.
20: This story and the responses to it got more hits on our digital network than anything in the history of Triple M.
16: I didn't even hear about
20: people
16: it.
20: People had him dead to rights.
0: Haven't you heard about it in Adelaide?
16: No, it hasn't, mate. It's normally a couple of days later. When was it? Wednesday.
20: People,
16: I know you're right, Fat.
20: People had him finished.
0: Done.
20: Yeah.
16: Done.
1: I don't have much time left.
16: Yeah.
0: But
1: you are okay.
0: Yeah, I'm okay.
20: Yeah. So it's all fake to tell news people.
0: And Fat's up and about, ready to go.
20: It was an AI story.
0: Yeah, which is weird. Are you allowed to do those stories, Will?
20: Illegal.
0: Well, what are they doing it for then? Trying to get rid of Fat.
1: You should take legal action.
0: Who do I sue?
20: AI.
1: Whoever wrote it.
0: AI.
20: AI.
16: I don't know who that is.
20: mate, there's some lawyers drifting around Melbourne.
16: No, they're pretty busy at the moment.
20: Not many left.
0: So I'm okay. Thanks for all the support out there. People are very nice. That's okay. Yeah. By the way, I tell you, aren't okay.
1: Yeah.
0: Bangladesh.
20: No, no.
0: What about up there at Mackay?
20: What's the score now?
0: Guess what? Australia won the toss and bowled, Jimmy, and bowled.
20: Yeah.
0: And they're 6 for 27.
20: Yep.
0: At one stage, Mitch Stark had 5 for 5 off 5 overs, and it's the fastest bowler ever to take 5 wickets in Test cricket.
1: Really?
0: 15 deliveries.
20: Well,
16: he had 5 for 4.
20: Who would have thought? Why didn't they bowl in Darwin?
1: Oh, yeah.
20: That game would have been over in a day and a half, too.
16: Yes.
1: You had a big week, too, Bill. You were spotted at the hotel that was in the news for the wrong reasons, the Pullman, on Wednesday.
20: Why would you go there?
1: Evening.
0: Just have a look.
20: Just have a look.
0: Yeah.
16: I got sent a photo of you there.
1: You were the keynote speaker of all things, the Australian Seed Federation's annual gala dinner.
0: I was.
16: Yeah. Farmers.
0: And I had no idea really about the Seed Federation good they have been.
1: What is it?
0: But everything we wear or everything that we eat comes from a seedling. Very, very important. That is right, Bernard. No,
16: it's got a connection to a seed, I suppose.
0: Well, it has. That's right. Mm-hmm. And think of the magnificent turf we look at now.
1: Yeah.
0: The MCG, all the footy, cricket, rugby grounds, all grass seeds.
1: And that jumper you're wearing?
0: That's exactly it, I'm telling you.
1: Really?
0: And those seed sorters there. I never knew there were so many seed sorters.
20: I didn't know sheep ate seeds.
0: Yeah.
20: I thought they just ate grass.
0: And seeds, Jim.
20: Yeah, seeds as well.
0: So
20: if you ever look at your phone, Bernard, you'll see an action shot of Bill at the seed.
0: Hey, Bern, I sat next to a bloke who's really good mates with you and the old man, of course.
16: Got sent a photo of you too.
0: Yeah. What's his name, old...
16: Craig Milo.
0: Milo. What a good man he is, Milo.
16: Used to be my boss at Elders Narracourt.
0: He told me a story about you, Bern.
16: No, that's enough.
0: Bern went to Narracourt to do a bit of work in the country, right?
16: Yeah.
0: And he was with some blokes, and Milo's his boss, this bloke I'm sitting next to. So they go to the pub.
1: How long ago was this?
0: Oh, how long ago is this, Bern?
16: When I left school, so it would have been 2004. 2004, right.
0: And they go into the pub and Burns there, I could drink with the boys and all that. So he's in the front bar and he's having a few beers.
1: In Narracourt.
0: He gets a bit wobbly and goes missing for a bit. Anyway, the next day, Milo, his boss gets a call and goes, any of your blokes have a spew last night?
1: Oh, no.
0: A Chris Mew? And they go, no, I don't think so. Burns gone out to the dining room
16: at
0: the pub and spewed all in the dining room.
1: No.
0: Yes, Bernie.
16: That was when I was young and made a few mistakes. I thought I was new to the town. I thought they was going to walk me outside, and I just leant out, and I thought, I'm not outside yet.
0: No, exactly.
16: I didn't have time.
0: Chris Mew in the dining room.
16: I went back the next day, and I said, I apologise, and I paid for the cleaning. I thought it might have been another story.
20: That's complete rubbish. Didn't pay for any cleaning. Look at it.
0: I actually did.
16: I did. I made a few mistakes in those 12 months.
0: The sheep.
2: All right.
17: No.
20: News coming up next.
17: Seedlings.
20: So, and we hope to get Big Drape, but one. We're not sure.
0: One go.
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20: News in just a second. Before we do, Adam Hamilton joins us from... Oh, we're not doing ads?
0: Not yet.
20: Why am I handed this then?
0: Just going a bit early.
20: Apologies.
0: Yep.
20: Purple, where are we at with the Sydney Swans? It's become a saga.
1: Oh, it has,
20: Jim. Where is it at?
1: And there's a lot still yet to play out with this, but the football side of it obviously comes into focus because they've got a game against North Melbourne tomorrow, and we saw yesterday Dean Cox, the coach, Callum Mills, the captain, speak to the media. It was the third time a Sydney Swans official or in official capacity had spoken outside the club's headquarters. It was awkward, clearly, because they were speaking for the first time after the club had decided to ban Isaac Keeney, Chad Warner, Nick Blakey, James Jordan and Rolly Byers for the remainder of the season. And Dean Cox, the coach, spoke of now what lies ahead for the Swans.
37: A culture isn't perfect.
2: One thing that we do know is our culture has taken a hit. The thing you need to understand about a culture is how you respond and the actions you take following being hit. We're going to work through and as hard as we possibly can to get the trust back from the community to be, get to the culture where we're desired to be, where we once have been.
1: Ben, the storyline obviously will now focus on the police, the Victoria Police involvement and the investigation it's conducting into the allegations of sexual assault relating to the actions of those five players in the Pullman Hotel on Monday morning of the week just gone. And again, just as we have said the entire week, the whole focus and the care and support needs to be given to the woman who's made the allegations, and that will continue to be the way this story plays out. But the football side of it has seen the club make this this big decision, this significant decision to end the seasons of these players. What's your take now on the futures of those five players? I feel it's going to be almost impossible for them to play another game of football for the Swans.
4: Wow. Yeah, it's they're three of their best players too, which, you know, I guess at the end of the day, that doesn't really matter. They've done the right thing, ban them for the year. Do they play again for the Swans? My gut feel is no, for some reason. I feel like they need themselves as well, maybe get out, go to another club. They need a fresh start. I think it'll always be hanging. It's always going to hang over their head whether they play again or not, but at another club, I reckon it'd be a fresh start for me if I was involved or I had even mates involved in this, because it's probably the biggest story we've had for how long?
1: Yeah, a very long time.
4: It's a biggest story. I just think to a fresh start is what they'd need. But then it's three of their best players, which, geez, it leaves a big hole.
1: Yeah, it does. And look, at that conversation is one is not
0: down
1: for
0: the
1: right
0: track.
1: Now. Yeah, but Bill, we do assess these things on the run, and the club would not have made this decision lightly.
0: How do they trade them then, if they do?
1: Oh, well,
0: just like a normal trade, yeah, or do you get them a bit cheaper or something? Or,
1: well, again, it does feel a little bit premature now to be talking of the specifics.
0: I think Heaney,
1: stay. But Jim, then you've got the AFL too. Now, they were in conjunction with the Swans during the week, and they've let the Swans obviously run the process to this stage, and they were signing off on that outcome during the week. But they've got their own rules in which they could still apply, and they will effectively wait now for Victoria Police to complete its
20: investigation. Well, that was my next point. No one seems to want to find out what actually happened, do they? Like, everyone jumps to immediate sanction. Why don't we just get the police to tell us exactly what occurred?
1: Yeah.
20: And then you're appropriately sanctioned beyond that.
1: You are.
20: That's how it used to be.
1: It is, but the problem with that is there's no deadline for the police to get back to anyone involved in this. I mean, I say that they will, but they're not relating to a game of football being played this Sunday, yep, and a finals game played in 2 weeks' time, where the Swans, just to remind people, are going to finish second on the ladder, so they'll be hosting a qualifying final at the SCG without those.
0: But when it's in their hands, you just got to wait for them.
4: Damo, would they have known, though? Would the Swans and the AFL have known what the police know to make that decision, or have they just made it maybe what happened? Surely they would have known, because, you know, it could be either way. We sort of hear stories, we think we know what happened, but no one, the club surely would have known that before making that decision.
1: They clearly got their own information, Byrne, from the five players themselves. And we know the timeline of events. Those five players were transported back to Sydney via road. Mm-hmm. And they then were spoken to by senior Sydney Swans people both Monday night and again on the Tuesday before the decision was made by the board on Tuesday night and announced publicly on the Wednesday. So there would be a manner of crossover of information that they gleaned themselves, knowing that the police were heading up to Sydney and have been interviewing the players late in the week in question.
0: I tell you what we have learnt. Don't believe anything you get in your WhatsApp chat.
4: Yeah.
0: What about the early... That's just ridiculous, that stuff that goes on, and you get it five times from different WhatsApp chats.
1: Yeah.
0: None of it is totally correct at all.
1: And just on that, Bill, an extraordinary situation came yesterday when the Sydney Swans, only half an hour after both Dean Cox and Callum Hill spoke, released a statement. I'll just read the first line of it. The Sydney Swans can confirm that all investigations carried out by the club have consistently indicated that the only representatives of the club in the room central to the police investigation were the five players who have been stood down.
0: Right.
1: We have every reason to consider the reports to the contrary are simply false. And they've even used the words, we would also like to take this opportunity to condemn some of the misinformation
0: being
1: reported. So that came only half an hour after the presentation of Dean Cox and Callum Mills publicly, Jim.
0: Don't believe it.
20: Well, so this is what interests me around all of this, Purple. The outrage, pardon me, the people demanding, you know, ridiculous sanction, sponsors get blown up, all the stuff we see, and the race to be the most outraged and the quickest outraged, and all of this happens within a second. Hmm. And then sanction comes on the back of that. As a sporting organisation, I think you've got to remove yourself from that and say, let's just work out with some space and time exactly what it is we're dealing with.
1: So are you saying, the way you read it, and having sat in the chair position of an AFL club for some time, are you saying that the 5 weeks that the club has given these players by way of the ban, it was too harsh, too hasty?
20: Without knowing exactly what, you know, the police find and give you by way of actual fact, I would have been more inclined to say, okay, round 24 in the first final, that will give us a month. Now, let the police do their work, come back to us and tell us exactly what happened. And once you know exactly what happened, if further sanctions apply it.
0: But then Sydney would have copped it then, wouldn't they?
1: I don't feel that was going to cut it, Jim.
20: Yeah. But cut it with who? With just people who are outraged?
1: Yeah, there's reason to be outraged.
20: No, there is. But who are you trying to cut it with? Just popular opinion, or are you?
1: Yeah,
20: you know,
4: it's a good
20: what I mean?
4: Point. It's a good point.
20: At the end of the day, I think you owe it to your club and your people to say, let's work out exactly what happened. Now, you give them the sanction of the two rounds, so you say, well, you know, then that's not our standards, you know, which is what the Sydney's words were.
1: Yeah.
20: But we're also giving the police the space they need to tell us exactly what occurred, and then when we know exactly what occurred, we can handle sanction appropriately.
1: Yep.
20: I mean, that's how it used to be done. No one's given the time or the allowance to do that.
1: No. Look, the club obviously debated this at its board meeting on Tuesday night, and they decided to come down with that sanction, which takes out that narrative that the entire season is done. And to use Andrew Pridham's word himself, it effectively torpedoed the season.
20: Yep. Well, it's their choice, and it's their club, so they can absolutely do what it wants. It just appears to me that in the very modern era, in other words, the 26 era, that the ability to let the police go to work and actually work on their finding is now gone.
1: Yep.
4: We are based off reaction a bit, aren't we, in this industry? But I can't help but feel they know a lot more about it than what we do.
20: Well, they must.
4: And they've acted on that because, we're sort of hypothetically thinking, aren't we?
20: Anything else by way of news?
1: Yeah, I think we might just go back to the post-match interview with Mitch Cleary from Channel 7 and also Triple M, but Channel 7 capacity on this occasion with Ben King on Thursday night, Bill, at this particular venue after the...
0: It was emotional.
1: The Suns had beaten St Kilda and his future was clearly in the focus.
3: Time to work through that now and, to be honest, I've been just trying to get through game to game and trying to get some wins on the board and finish off properly. Obviously... There's a bit to work through there, and I'm sure that'll happen when it happens. But so proud of this group, and I've absolutely loved playing with these girls. So.
5: Did you go tonight thinking this could be your last game as a Gold Coast Sun?
3: It could be. Obviously, there's still a lot to work with.
1: Really open there, wasn't it? And Mitch handled that moment beautifully, but so too did Ben himself in how he was prepared to engage in that and expectations.
20: So where's he playing?
1: Expectation is Hawthorn.
4: Yep. Visibly upset, wasn't he?
0: He was emotional.
1: And was in the rooms post that moment too, Boone. So
0: again, he gets to Hawthorn.
1: Look, that's the expectation of the industry. Yeah, that it
4: how
1: is.
4: How many key forwards do they want?
20: I'm about to say.
4: Yeah. Hell, that's not what they
20: not
4: need.
20: Plenty down there.
1: Yep. Another one too could be Jake Stringer, who's playing game number 250 this week and won't be at the Giants next year. I think he's had a very good career, I would argue. And if he kicks one goal in this game, Jim, it's going to be the second highest goal return in his career. The first one.
20: Yep. Or
1: the
20: for a season.
1: One. For a season, I should say. It was 2015 when he was All-Australian, the year prior to the Western Bulldogs winning the flag. But
0: He's still got a year to go. So where will he go? Where will he end up? Somewhere
1: it'll be Melbourne based. Yeah. And I just think his form has been of a nature, Byrne, that... he's going to find himself on a club's list next year.
4: Yep. No, he will. He's done well. Yep. No, he's done well. A good year.
20: All right. Well done.
0: What's Ross Lyon got to go coaching?
1: He's got one on a contract. What do you ask that, Bill?
20: Enough, Bernard?
4: Yes, ready to go, Jim.
20: Righto.
4: Good.
20: Yep. And a good helping?
4: A good helping.
20: Good helping.
0: At lunch, Bangladesh, 6 for 35. Stark.
1: At lunch.
20: So lots of runs being made.
0: Mitchell overs. Stark, 9 overs, 6 maidens, 5 for 11.
20: Not 12 bad. Old. 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
5: Hey there, Stephen Zoyce with you. The Pies will be sweating on scans for champ Scott Pendlebury after last night's 10-goal loss to Brisbane. The game's record holder left the field with a knee bursar issue, though there's concerns a hammy injury could be an additional factor.
6: So if it's just inflammation in this blister, he could have a cortisone injection and could foreseeably get himself right to play in a wild card a week later. If there's a hamstring strain attached, which there often is, it spells 3 or so weeks and his season's most likely over. So a massive scan today.
5: Triple M Xander Maguire there. And all hail Mitchell Starc, the bloke's absolutely taking the mickey up in Mackay. The veteran paceman snagging a 5 in under 4 overs. Bangladesh were at just 5 for 12 at one stage. He also picked up a wicket with the first ball of the test yet again.
7: Seafood and Sounds is back at Adelaide Central Market 28 and 29 August with chilli crab, pop-up bars, live music, cooking demos and more. 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
5: 15 degrees at Marvel Stadium for later the Savo, where we're counting down to the Blues and Dockers as Triple M rocks footy.
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11: Well, we spoke off the top about what round 24 looks like with the wild card and the fact that many of these games aren't really counting for much. And Adam Hamilton joins us from Ladbrokes. Ads, what does that mean from a punting point of view as we say hello to you?
12: Yeah, g'day, JB. It's fascinating, obviously. A lot of these games are watches, potential late changes. But as far as today goes, really good support for Carlton over the last couple of hours into $2.30 against Frio at $1.62. The line on that one is -8.5. And before we go ahead, the change in the premiership betting after last night has been pronounced. So a really good move for Brisbane now. For the first time since the start of the season, they are equal favourites at $2.75. Wow. With Fremantle. Sydney, we know the issues there, $7 out to $34 this week. The Hawks at $8 and Geelong at $17, fellas. But equal favourites now.
11: Well, you saw Fly McRae in his presser say we played against the best team in the comp. So he knows what good looks like, all right. Essendon, Port Adelaide.
12: Yeah, good move for the Bombers. 225 yesterday into 205 today. Port. $1.77 after being $1.64. The line on that one is -3.5. And guys, I know footy's the focus, but this is going to be a race and a half later today.
11: She's an alibi.
12: Yeah, she's an alibi. Look, she's Autumn. Just going to need that luck from Barrier 1, Autumn Glow, the two best gallopers in the country. Both mares, Autumn Glow favourite at $1.70, too short for mine. She's an alibi, $3.50 for Moody. Waller versus Moody, J-Mac versus Luke Nolan. What an early highlight for spring racing, guys.
13: Oh, who do you like? Come on.
12: I'm going to be backing She's a Alibi now. We can get about $3.50, Billy.
13: Righto, good.

0: work. Well,
1: you said Barrier 1 wasn't going to suit it.
2: Before. No, but it's all about odds, Damo. It's all about odds.
1: You almost took me out of it.
0: What about the fangirl or something like that?
2: Nah, forget about it. One of the two good ones will win. Stop looking beyond the obvious.
0: Looking at value.
3: well done,
2: 350. Good on you, boys. Have a good
3: well
2: day.
3: Well done, mate.
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3: Enough.
7: It's nut time.
8: It's still not quite sure what Daisy Thomas was saying then about last week. Speaking of last week, though, I'm just right off the top, Jordan Clark, we had him on, and, well, as we say in here, it's happened probably four or five times this year, we make people feel comfortable like we're sitting in a pub talking, and that happened again.
0: Do you know what you're doing, Jordo, when you grab the ball sometimes and you just take off? You like Blakey a bit? Just run?
9: Stuffed up a...
8: Texan was guilty earlier.
10: Bill was guilty on his own show.
11: A couple of times, and very nearly released one Thursday. Didn't it?
10: Yes. Doof music.
0: You do that to me.
11: I do that to you, right.
10: Doof.
8: That's right, the doof.
10: Yeah.
8: Yep.
0: Bloody shit.
10: It's like your dad says.
8: Oh, how good's that? Some live read issues this week. I just need to point some out. Isaac Smith. Now, we're a team, aren't we? Across the Triple M board, we're a team.
0: Yes.
8: We look after each other's shows. We pump them up when required. Well, this just lacked punch. It lacked enthusiasm. And I just don't know if it came out right either.
12: Was that it?
13: And then we have to do VT. We're about to hit play on Rush Hour. Yeah. So just you, because then they can
10: just
13: clip
10: me.
13: It. Yeah.
12: We're about to hit play on the Rush Hour podcast. And when you're done, we're about to hit play on the Rush Hour podcast. And when you're done, we're about to hit play on the Rush Hour podcast. And when you're done with the,
11: what was hard?
0: I don't know.
8: We're about to hit play on the Rush Hour podcast.
0: He started so well in his career, media career.
10: What did you do in that moment, Bill?
0: Get out. Or get it right first time.
8: A bit of energy, too. Pumping new blokes up on the Rush Hour. Get around
0: this. He's been disappointing.
10: No, he hasn't.
8: We love him. Just a little mistake, again, just to make him better. Speaking of loving people, Stevie J.
0: Oh, no.
8: Stevie J. Now, live reads and Stevie, probably not his strength area, but I'd say to start with, make sure you got the right read.
14: After the final whistle blows, it's time for the best part of the game, Stevie. That's the beers and the banter.
15: That's right, Joey. There's no cooling off at Victorian Auction Hammer Drops. It's yours, so your finance needs to be sorted before you put your hand up.
10: Wrong library.
14: He did the other read. Seriously. What were the chances of that happening? Very, very high.
15: Well, I just went to a live read.
14: I said we'd do the Han one, and you grabbed the other one.
16: How did he not read along?
15: I just wait for you. I went for the second part. All right, I'll just go from the second one, right?
14: Yes.
15: Han Ultra refreshes without bloat and bitterness and without loads of...
8: Oh, no. He butchered it. But there was a beer one and a live auction one.
14: No.
8: He's gone with the finest Steven. One. Steven. We love that, though. That's entertainment firsthand. Now, Ferg, he's up in Mackay at the Test match.
14: Top end.
8: Haven't had Ferg in for a while, but I don't know what he was up to last night, but he must have been doing something he shouldn't have. You got to lift for the sponsors, not do this garbage.
14: No, that's right, Jars.
0: Honestly, mate, switch on.
14: Yeah, that's right, Jars. You'll find everything you'll need to fix your windows and doors, from spare parts, rollers, and accessories. So, you love your current neighbourhood or suburb, but you don't? Well, you can have the... So, you can...
8: This is this morning.
15: No. Come on, Fergus.
8: I don't know what happened.
0: He got caught up with Merv, I think, last night.
8: Hey, great little lead-in. Well, Merv was on DSL this morning, obviously being a bowler, and I thought everything was out whenever it hit the pads. Yeah. Not Merv.
13: How's the review looking?
6: This one's
13: looking
6: missing leg.
13: Okay, all right.
6: Okay. Yeah, so yeah, northern Queensland into Darwin, and there's even some kind of they've reviewed it. That's hitting. He's out. Starts got five. I know nothing about this game. Thought it was missing leg, but yeah, he's gone. Starts got five.
17: Middle stump though.
6: Oh mate, come on! It's hitting leg stump.
18: The entire ball is hitting leg.
8: Yeah, he's live this morning and just gave it nothing to see here.
10: No, you're right, Bert. A fast bowler's never thought it was missing.
8: No. Everything's out.
10: Bernard.
11: Yeah. He never bowled a ball full enough to hit the stumps anyway. That's the problem. He doesn't even know what that looks like.
10: Not at you.
11: Not at anyone.
10: Body your neck.
11: Even that bloody hat-trick in Perth, Gordon Greenwich. Yeah. That was missing the stump by a foot. Seriously.
0: What was he going to do with the stump?
11: Keep going, Ben.
8: Shove it. Yeah. Ruby Slicer. Now, she's having a great year. We love her. She's talking about distance here now, boys. I've never heard distance described like this, but I'm thinking this is a fair way out.
19: Tell me, Ruby, when you're such a good kick like Mitch McGovern, why so many players were running around the back for the handball when he was inside forward 50?
20: I don't know. When you're 45 minutes out, surely you're telling him to back himself in, go back and have a ping.
0: That's Geelong.
8: 45.
10: It's just sand.
11: Little river.
10: Little river.
8: That's a flight from Adelaide to Melbourne.
11: Yep, it is.
8: And of course you did this one earlier.
21: Ball punched out of bounds.
20: Just the two touches for watermelon on...
11: Can't get enough.
8: It's one of our favourites, the watermelon. Yep. You're going to love that one.
0: And what, it's got a head like a watermelon on her head.
8: 45 minutes out in the watermelon. Yeah. I love those two. Hosco, speaking of fruit and food, Reece Unwin plays for Essendon. Mm. Unwin, remember?
0: Yeah,
8: this is what Hosco went with.
22: Then immediately dropped his knee, so it arguably shouldn't be a free kick. He did get him high, but with Unwin dropping his knee, and then
16: I've seen worse by
22: I've never seen someone so quick on pulling me up.
0: We've heard the watermelon and found the onion.
22: His head does look like a little bit of an onion.
0: His
23: head looks like an onion.
8: The boots in late. Your head like an onion. We've got an onion.
11: We have got a man who's actually got a head that looks exactly like an onion.
0: Who's gone up to Mackay on Monday.
11: With Monday.
0: When the game will nearly be over.
10: It'll be over Monday.
0: But Onion will be up there.
10: And Huey?
0: Mm. Huey's up there. And Heath.
8: Yeah, he'd be up there. Yeah. Hutchie, I tell you, Hutchie's quite common in this area, Damien. We might have to have a chat to him.
10: He's got a bit on. He's probably bitten off more than he can chew.
8: Has he? Well, this one's not that hard.
11: He can get some chewing done.
0: That's a big bite.
11: That's a big bite if Hutchie can't chew through.
8: Good point, Jim. Not the hard, this one. Josh Fraser. He just had to say Josh Fraser got the role.
24: Josh Kennedy was appointed Carlton coach. Didn't even make the
25: first. Josh Fraser, in fact.
24: Josh Fraser, excuse me.
8: He got a bit on.
10: Like you say, Bert, it wasn't hard, was it?
8: Not hard.
10: Just
8: Josh Fraser got the role as coach. They're done. Move on. They're easy. Jay Clark, he can try and talk too quick. He's a bit like Nath Brown. He can try and punch everything out at once. I don't know. He got a couple of things wrong in a row here. This is good.
26: It wasn't a great surprise that Sydney did it quite comfortably over the Bombers, although there were some glimpses of positivity with Nate Caddy.
11: The Bombers.
8: And then
11: who's Caddy?
8: Caddy. No, he's gone with Caddy and Bombers. Anyway, he obviously got a bit on as well, Jay.
11: He has got a bit on, Jay.
8: He's got a bit on.
10: A little bit on.
8: Jack Riewoldt, now... He used this word, I reckon, just a couple too many times. So then the most important time to use the word, he couldn't.
27: Well, all the playmakers get involved from a Collingwood point of view. And usually it happens. When it happens, good things come forward.
0: Come forward.
8: The only time he had to use happened because he used it four times. He couldn't. Oh, I like that one. Was it? Come forward. It's probably not where he needed to use that. Xander McGuire was all over Zach Butters catching up with Geelong this week. Now, he had a little meeting and Bailey Smith was involved and he always gets the scoops, Xander McGuire. So he got...
1: officially what Bailey Smith said to Zach Butters.
2: Smith was questioned by Seven News regarding whether his secret meeting with the Port Adelaide superstar occurred. He provided a statement that reads, and I quote, meow. I think that means yes.
0: They did ask him. They asked Baz Linko and he goes, meow. It just goes, meow.
1: Meow. That's what he said.
0: Old selfie, mirror selfie.
1: Did you catch that? Meow. In fact, we here exclusively at Triple M, we're mic'd up with the umpires. We had a mic in this conversation between Zach Butters and Bailey Smith, and you have a listen to it.
0: Meow. Oh. Oh, no.
1: That's... Do you want to come, Zach? Yeah.
0: Now, Bernie, that doesn't sound like your craft.
1: No, that's my craft.
0: No, that sounds like Leroy Craft.
3: Working on his craft.
1: Geez, let's move on. Colton Tolstrup, Melbourne. Not sure whether he's launching any rockets soon.
4: We had a few debutants for the club.
5: Debutants.
1: I've never heard someone say that. I've seen it written down though. Debutants. It actually does look like that.
0: I've said it to myself, but I've never gone on it.
1: Debutants. That's one of his best. Yeah. I love that.
3: That's up there with watermelon. I haven't heard that.
1: Yeah. It's right up there. Debutants. Oh, that's very good. Daisy Thomas last week was making noises. We didn't know what was going on, and then his job growing up. They were speaking about what he wanted to be when he grew up. And I don't think this job does what he says.
7: Always wanted to be a pilot.
1: Did you?
7: Yeah. So the seven seas and...
3: Oh, no.
0: So maybe a pirate.
3: Fly over them?
0: No, I think he wanted to be a pirate.
1: Pirate. Yeah, that's what he got. Yes. That makes more sense.
0: Come on, Dave.
3: They haven't been around for 300 years.
1: If the plane hits the water, generally trouble. Yeah. Anyway, he probably won't be sailing. Nate Brown was talking about a serious matter, so we need to give this respect, but just the end bit. I think he got his words mixed up.
17: We thought he did a really good job in a tough situation to get all the words out correctly with the eyes world on you, the world of the eyes on you. I thought.
3: The world of the eyes.
0: The world of the eyes. And it got on. He was all right with the first one. All the eyes on you.
1: But it was a serious issue he was talking about. I know, but we again, just to make it better.
3: Just
1: for
3: to
1: the
3: help
1: next serious
3: next serious issue.
1: Next serious Sunday run, we'll probably talk about it tomorrow because they'll be serious again and we can just get it right. So, again, just for him, and he thanks me quite often for this stuff.
3: Yeah, of course he does.
0: Love it.
1: Chew Man was enough last week, I tell you. Hit it, please.
25: Enough of the week.
1: He's going back to back. There's concerns again about where he's at. And I think you've got to stay in your own lane, I reckon. And he was asked live about rugby. And I'm not sure whether he follows rugby because he was asked around the ground scores and he went with this.
17: Yeah. So tell us around the grounds, Ash.
28: Massive game tomorrow night, Collingwood versus Brisbane at the MCG. And, of course, we have the Storm versus the Panthers. Panthers 4, Storm yet to get off the mark.
29: Which one of the Panthers?
28: Well, to the right of your screen.
3: No, they didn't laugh.
1: So they realised they had him on the hook with the rugby stuff. Yes. So what do you reckon the next few questions were?
0: Ask him his favourite rugby league player.
1: Yeah, well, the venue was next.
29: Man, it looks like it's raining there. Where is that one being played?
28: Absolutely bucketing down.
29: Yeah.
28: It's being played. Play on, Amy, within this great country of ours. I'm proud to say I'm Australian. Back for Red Set.
1: It was at Amy Park. It was running at that game there. Anyway, then he was asked about his favourite player, Bill.
29: The Red Set, too. Who scored the try?
3: Tom Smith.
28: Melbourne Inga.
3: Right.
0: Oh, man, can't smell
28: that. No. Play on
3: it. Melma.
0: Oh, yes.
1: Do we need to revisit it, Mel? The smell?
0: No.
1: The politics.
17: Yes. That's it.
30: Why are you standing? A number of reasons. I guess throughout my sporting career, I've had the urge to do community work, and I think I've really worked hard on that aspect my 16 years in Canberra. And the thing about that is that I was... I guess a public figure, and I was put on a podium where I was just a person out there making sure that I was, I'm buggered.
0: I'm sorry. I'm buggered.
1: He got further in the building. Yeah. He got a couple of sentences out.
0: That's disgraceful, man. If you're going to do, if you're going to stand, Mel, you've got to stand with authority.
1: Stand for something.
0: Exactly, stand for something.
1: Independence of the Auditor General.
3: He was going well.
0: Have some policies. Have some policies.
3: Oh, yep.
0: Not just, yep. Separation of powers and all that.
1: Cove?
3: Where's Cove?
0: Where was bloody Cove?
8: I've never heard the long version of that. Mao was going quite well.
1: He was.
8: Until
1: he was
8: going right. Figure. The how? Public figure bit was the cliff.
10: And how's the music bed on that boom? The music beneath that audio.
1: Oh, yep.
8: Oh, well done.
1: Good man. Helping. Good helping. Good.
10: Nice.
1: We have got Drape. We got our man. We've woken him up.
8: He's woken
1: and
8: up.
1: And he joins us next.
0: Hey, Bernie. Ooh. Bernie.
8: Yes. Hello.
0: Tobin Murray is a debutant today.
1: Oh, debutant.
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35: Magpies up against the Lions tonight.
36: Off hands, Oscar Ella in the pack, didn't mark. A hand pass smothered by McKenna. Get up again! Oh, get stuck! He was between the goal and point post.
37: Got only hit foot inside 50. He marks, he can run into an open goal.
38: The reigning premiers looking for a third in the row as hit foot kicks his second.
39: Yeah, hand pass McKenna! Oh, don't tell me! He's got four!
36: one from the boundary as well.
37: And our side bottom's got it out the back. Morris 3's eight. Morris has kicked eight.
36: And Brisbane have won by a whopping 63 points.
2: Yeah, it was comprehensive in the end. A weird night. It felt weird watching it. The normal hate that Collingwood bring wasn't there because they were preserving themselves, understandably, for the next week. But the Brisbane Lions are going beautifully in this man. 100 games. He's one of our family members. Yes. He's been a Triple M man from day dot.
0: Goal of the year.
2: Sammy Draper, the big Drape, joins us. Welcome, mate. Congratulations on 100 of the best.
3: No, thank you, guys. I would never turn down a chat to you fellas, so thanks
0: for
3: having me.
0: Well, you did. We tried to ring you an hour ago, and you're asleep.
3: No, that's not true. I was out for brekkie.
2: Now, Drake, I saw you on the ground beforehand, and then they had the guard of honour, and late, about 15 of the most reptilian units I've ever seen joined the Drape Guard of Honour. Well, Matt Guelphy was one of them. He was the clean cut of the 15. Those other 14, mate, where have they come from?
3: Yeah, that was some of the Ranella Winefly's finest that come down. They were in for a big night.
8: Ranella here in South Australia, the Winefly's going very nicely. Brisbane, though, you're peaking at the right time. Everyone was, you know, are they the same team as we've seen the last couple of years? Couple of hiccups, big losses. But I tell you, timing is everything, and you seem to have got it right.
3: Yeah, no, we're in a pretty good spot. I reckon last time I spoke to you guys, it was fresh off a crisis meeting, so it was nice to turn it around since then. And yeah, we're in some good form, and I'm really enjoying being part of it.
10: 63-point margin last night, Sam. Obviously, Collingwood came with a six-goal surge at one stage. Were you and were others on your team conscious of the hope that you could actually put a margin and number on Collingwood in order to have a nice buffer for what Hawthorn may do to West Coast tomorrow, obviously in order to lock away third spot?
3: Yeah, definitely. I came off in that fourth quarter and I was thinking, all right, sweet boys, I can hopefully put my feet up here. I'm a bit tired. And then Collingwood put a few goals on us, so and Fakes is getting pretty angry, so I had to go back out there and try get the margin back.
0: Stop it.
3: And, we managed to put the margin back a bit better, but it was a very interesting game, I tell you what. That was one of the weirder games I've ever played in.
10: From that regard, yeah.
0: And he just said that they kicked six in a row and he had to go out and stop it.
10: Yeah.
0: Drapes was the
10: taking claim.
0: He's taking off, you don't like it.
10: But to his credit, to your credit, Sam, you did get the ball out of the centre when you went back on, and then that benefited, obviously, Logan Morris, who then added a couple more to his already lofty tally. Eight for the game, a career high, and hitting the finals in super form.
3: Yeah, he's an absolute freak, Logs. I forget how young he is, the way he plays, and I think he just loves playing on the G, to be honest. But really happy for him. And the other big boys, Oscar Allen and Eric Hipwood, they were firing too, so it was great to see.
8: Hey, Logan Morris, talk to us about him. What's he actually like? Because every goal he kicked, he seemed to go down whoever's on the mark and just trash talk him. Is he like that, is he? Yeah, chesting him and all sorts. Is he like that?
3: Yeah, he is. He's got that bit of chirp about him. I think that's him at his best, I reckon, when he's the chest is out and he's giving it to the oppo. When he's doing that, I'm very happy.
0: Oh, he's a good player. Yeah, I told you that last week. Hey, Drapes, did we see goal of the year last night?
3: From me? I tried.
0: No, not from you. Oh, you're in front. Well. You're in the bloody goal square when you kick yours.
3: No, yeah, not mine.
8: Did a bit to that ball.
3: No, not that mung ball I sent through the set shot. I tried to give one in the forward pocket. But, yeah, Connor McKenna, that was pretty special. And it was intentional as well. There was no fluke there.
0: No. I don't know about that, Drapes.
10: Oh, I think he knew what he was doing.
2: Second look likely. McKenna gets a hand in. Extraordinary piece of calling there, Drake. But I'm telling you, that is goal of the year, and that's Coles. And I think it's a hefty prize he wins, Sammy.
3: Is it? What does he win?
2: A good amount of cash, I reckon.
0: Cash? Yeah. Where's the Virgin points? What are they
2: That's
0: for?
2: The mark of the year.
0: Mark of the year,
2: so
0: right.
2: Put that on the bar, Drake, at the end of the year, Connor McKenna.
3: Oh. Yeah, bloody oath. The prize has gone up since I won it. I'm pretty flat.
0: Actually, I saw you run out of the centre with the ball a couple of times, and I reckon you're thinking in your head you're going to kick another goal of the year.
3: The eyes light up, don't they, Bill?
2: Brand, Brand spanking new pair of Adidas you had on last night too, the white ones. They were shimmering, Drake, weren't they?
3: Yeah, I had to go out in style, you know that.
10: Sam, how have you found it now that you've got yourself into a team that's going to be playing a qualifying final? The decision you made to leave Essendon and the magnitude of that, the friendships you left behind, but you fast forward now to late August. How have you found it?
3: Yeah, obviously it was a massive decision. I did love my time at Essendon and very grateful for the opportunity they gave me, but... I just found it was the right time for a fresh start, and it's starting to come through now. The benefits of that, I've played a full season, and I like to think I'm playing my role for the team, and I'm feeling really valued. So, it's been great, and now we can start looking towards finals, which is really exciting.
10: You inadvertently went down the news-breaking path a couple of years ago on a podcast, quite famously. Have you got any news and any line of sight on what the Essendon Footy Club may be doing this week when they do announce their next coach?
3: Oh, no, you can't be calling other teams. I learned the hard way there. hopefully, whoever it is, it's the right man for the job, because I want to see my former teammates do well. And, so who knows? Who knows what that will be? But, yeah, hope it goes well.
2: All right. Okay, Ben.
8: Lockie Neal, I need to ask him about him. 16 clearances last night, 35. He might not be at the club next year. Wow. Jeez, he's playing some good footy.
3: Yeah, I love working with Lockie. He actually came up to me after the game and said thank you, because I tapped the ball to him a fair bit.
8: Love this interview, making it all about himself. Good.
10: Yes. Yeah, I like that.
3: Chucky, he's very good, special player. Whatever he decides to do, I'll back him in. I've absolutely loved playing with Lockie.
2: What's the rest of the weekend holding, Big Drape?
3: What's plans for the weekend? I'm staying down in Melbourne just with my partner, so we might catch up with some old friends today, and then head back to Brizzy Sunday, and then might duck down to Noosa for a couple of days.
0: Ooh, nice. Get into the surf club there.
3: Yeah, that's where you do your finest work, getting your ear chewed off by Nick Butler.
0: Make sure you dodge him, mate.
2: Well done, mate. It's been a journey to get to 100, but you're flying. You've got a huge final series coming up. And as I said, as a family member, mate, we wish you so well.
3: Oh, thank you, guys. Appreciate you.
0: Well done, Drake.
2: Well done, Drake. Good boy.
0: Good man.
2: Good boy. Good man.
10: Lucky said thank you.
2: Yeah. No, I love that.
0: And then Fade said, you've got to get back on. They've got six in a row.
2: So good. So good. Quiz?
0: Yes, please, Jimmy.
2: All right, 133353. Get involved for Thirsty Camel.
0: Thirsty.
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23: And here's your host, Billy Brownless.
2: All right, before we get there, a text has come in.
8: Yes.
2: There's feedback on the back of Nuff. There's some feedback.
8: Oh, okay.
2: Let's hear it.
10: Someone you've focused on, Burn, is dirtied up.
8: In the Nuff. In the Nuff, yes.
10: Daisy Thomas.
8: Oh, what's that?
10: He the said pilot. There was an in-joke as to why he said the pilot, but I'll let him explain that, and that's not for the purpose of this conversation today. Because we told... he wanted us to pass that back on to you, which we did.
8: Oh, yes.
10: And then we told, as in Bill and I told Daisy, that you weren't buying his excuse, to which he responds, quote, tell Burn he wouldn't be able to buy it because he is a dead, and I won't repeat the next word,
8: shit.
10: No comedic timing or understanding. Have that as feedback, Burn. It's a gift.
8: It's a gift. I'll take that on board.
2: He has filthied right.
8: Do we need to hear this again, though?
2: He's going again. I like it.
8: Maybe I didn't hear it right.
2: Righto.
26: Okay. Always wanted to be a pilot.
8: Did you?
26: Yeah. So the seven seas and...
8: That's pretty clear to me.
10: Yeah.
8: Anyway, I'll take that on. That's a gift back to me.
10: And another text has come through from Daisy.
8: Oh, no.
10: He didn't back the winner of the first by the sound of it.
2: Look, the winner of the 150, apparently.
10: But time now for the Saturday Rub Quiz, of course. Here we go. We've done all our...
2: We've done all that. So we can say hello to people. They just tell us what they're doing.
10: That's right.
2: No hello back.
10: And the theme?
2: Yeah.
10: Cards.
8: Oh.
10: As in wild cards.
2: Oh, wild cards.
10: Oh, cards.
2: Yeah.
10: What do we got, Jim?
2: You got Josh there.
10: Joshy, boy.
27: G'day. On the way back.
2: Oh, no. Josh. First up. First up.
10: He forgot.
2: Well, Tracy's there.
10: Hello, Tracy.
28: I'm getting ready for the footy tonight to cheer on Big Tex.
10: Oh, good.
2: Oh, in Adelaide. Nice.
10: Who do they play?
8: Giants.
10: That'd be a beauty. Giants
8: tonight.
10: Big Texan, of course. Good on you, Trace.
2: Just another irrelevant big round 24 game.
10: Yeah. Now, Trace, which two spots on the ladder will earn a home game in wild card round next week? Which two spots on the ladder?
0: 9 and 10.
2: Trace. Enjoy tonight. James is there. Hello, Jimmy.
10: Hey, James.
1: Oh, the home game.
10: James.
3: Yes, just picking up a bus for the Crib Point under-13s. We're off to the big dance next week.
10: Oh, Crib Point.
3: Bus. Under-13s, off to the granny. So good luck, boys, if you're listening, which I'm sure they are.
1: The big dance.
10: Well done, Jimmy. Well done. Which two spots on the ladder will earn a home game in wild card round next week?
3: 7 and 8.
2: There you go.
10: Jimmy had away.
2: Yep.
10: Kieran Jack, my old mate.
2: Your man.
10: Yes.
2: Yeah, we saw him in Perth at a function, and Fat said, what do you do, mate? He only played 200 of the best for the Swans.
1: And captain.
2: And captain the premiership.
10: That's the card, by the way. Right. Kieran Jack.
2: Jack.
10: Yeah.
2: Right.
10: Was co-captain.
1: That's what it is.
10: Was co-captain of the Swans between 2013 to 16, alongside whom? What other player there, James?
2: Jimmy?
3: Sorry, what was that?
2: Go on.
3: Jared McVay.
10: Well done.
2: On the spike.
10: That's a good effort.
2: Good effort.
10: Exactly.
2: Righto.
10: Question 3 is a lifeline. Get around him. Now, we need this to actual number.
2: Look at Bernard. Just contemplating.
8: I'm not looking at him.
2: James. Look at him. Look on his phone. Look, we can actually see the quiz. The quiz.
8: As we family.
10: So you got Bernie, you got Damo, of course, James. Here we go.
8: Can I open my phone back up?
10: Yeah. If the MCG has a full house.
1: Oh, I get it.
10: See?
2: Full house.
10: Yeah. Full house. How many people would be in attendance? To the number. The exact number.
1: Go to Bernie.
8: Within the thousands.
2: Bangladesh, sure. 7 for 34.
10: Oh, they've lost one.
2: Another one, yep. Keep going.
3: So, I'm allowed to use Damo or...
1: I suggest you use Bernie.
10: Bernie.
3: Bernie Do Vince. I have to use them?
10: Yeah.
8: Don't use this. I don't know this.
3: Full house. There'd be 100,024, because I remember back in... I remember back when the Tigers were in there in 2019, one person can turn up.
10: That is good.
8: That's far better than what I was going to come up with.
1: That sounded like Bernie.
10: 100,024 is spot on.
1: How would you know that, Jim?
10: Well, last year's grand final, 100,022.
1: So
10: two people didn't turn up.
8: So you sure?
3: That's a good get,
2: Jimmy. That's a very good get, Jimmy.
10: Well done, mate. Here we go. Question 4 now. Which current Bulldogs player wears the same number as the value of blackjack?
1: Oh.
10: Just add them up.
3: Tommy Vitore.
8: He's on.
10: Where are you from, James? On. You're a bloody scientist or a computer or something.
3: We had Tommy Vitore down at Cribby this year.
1: He's a computer.
10: He is. He knows everything. What do you do work-wise?
3: I'm a supervisor at Bluescope Steel.
2: Oh, nice.
10: All right, then.
2: Jeez, okay. The roof.
10: Yes, the Bluescope. Roof.
2: Beautiful.
10: Bloody hell. Right. Question 5. Already another lifeline. And you didn't use the lifelines, I don't think.
1: He didn't.
10: Still got Bernie and Damo.
2: Jimmy.
3: Yes, mate.
2: Just about to re-roof a joint down the coast. Worthwhile you and I having a chat.
3: Yeah, we can, James.
2: All right, very good.
3: Come down for a function at Cribby for free and we'll have a chat.
2: I don't need it that bad.
10: Fat Will. here we go. Name 3 hearts. Playing cards.
2: Oh, right.
10: Yeah. 3 hearts that have played in the VFL AFL history. Hearts.
1: Good question.
3: 3 hearts?
10: Yeah.
2: Surname Hart.
10: H-A-R-T-S.
3: That's a better explanation.
1: You're right.
10: Okay.
8: Explanation, he reckons.
3: And can I use a... Is there a lifeline here?
10: Yeah, you got Bernie and you got Damo.
3: I know one's Ben Hart.
2: Yes.
3: Royce Hart.
2: Yeah. Royce Hart.
0: Yeah. Who, Royce and Carton? Yeah.
3: David Hart.
2: David Hart.
0: Yep.
2: Oh, Juice. Oh.
10: Yep.
2: Oh, Juice.
8: I was going to go Sean Hart.
10: I was going to go Shorty.
0: Sean Hart.
3: Oh. Yeah, Sean Hart would have been a good one, too.
0: He's Eddie Hart. He's good. Eddie Hart.
10: He got David Hart.
0: He got Ben and Royce and David.
2: Yeah,
8: who's David?
10: What was the Royce Hart one? Before?
8: Flying.
0: Ooh, horse and no.
2: He used to play for West Coast, didn't he? Old Juve Hart.
10: Yeah,
2: back in the
0: '80s. And then, did you Royce?
8: The Royce Hart one?
0: Did you Royce?
8: Did you Royce?
10: Did you Royce?
0: Lime and salt.
10: He once went to an AFL function where he couldn't find his name tag because they'd spelt it ROI for Roy.
2: Yeah.
10: Sart. S-A. They thought his name was Roy Sart.
8: Sart.
0: Come on, Royce.
10: It's under S.
0: Question six, we're up to already. Jimmy's on fire here.
3: Hey, don't jinx me.
0: I know.
2: Okay, Jimmy.
0: All right. Ace Cordy. Ace.
10: Yeah,
0: Ace Cordy is the brother of which Bulldogs premiership player?
10: Oh, yeah.
0: Ace.
3: Is there a lifeline for that one?
0: No.
10: Given you had Libba down the club rooms,
0: yes,
10: you probably should know this.
0: Did he mention Ace's brother?
2: No. Oh. After a very good performance,
10: he's right up for
0: good.
2: He's gone, Jimmy. Oh, hello.
0: There we go.
2: Oh, Kid Leroy.
0: Kid.
2: All right, 133.53. 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
2: Bangladesh, 8 for 38.
0: No, yep. Jim.
2: Not 8 good. Down for 38.
0: How did they make 400?
2: No one.
0: Darwin. One by 9 wickets.
2: No idea.
0: Gee, wow.
2: Unbelievable.
8: We won the toss and batted.
2: Continues, and we've got Leroy.
0: Oh, Leroy.
2: Sheepers.
0: Leroy.
8: Leroy.
14: Just getting ready, boys. Heading into the G to watch the D's.
0: Oh, good on you.
2: Nice.
0: Another big game there. You've had plenty of time to look this up on Wikipedia, Leroy.
14: I haven't, Bill. I've just got home from dialysis, so I'm a bit hamstrung.
0: Oh, hey, you're travelling, all right?
14: I'm on the transplant list, Bill. Yeah, I'm going all right.
0: Good on you, mate.
2: Good
0: well,
2: work,
0: let's
2: mate.
0: Get you over the line, Leroy. Ace Cordy is the brother of which Bulldogs Premiership player? Ace.
14: Neil?
0: No.
2: No.
0: Sorry, Leroy. Right. Jeez.
2: Robert's there. Hello, Rob.
0: Robert, beautiful name, Robert.
15: About to watch the races.
0: Oh, you got a winner for us? Damo
15: yeah,
0: needs
15: White.
0: One.
15: Chris White will win race two.
0: Damo, look okay. That. Oh, look at him go to his phone.
10: Yeah, we'll go to the phone.
0: Anyway. Very confident.
10: If you read the question, I'll go there.
0: Okay, Robert. Ace Cordy is the brother of which Bulldogs Premiership player?
15: Zane Cordy.
0: Ah, well done.
2: Ace and Zane.
0: So there's Ace and Zane, and guess what Dad's name was?
15: I'm not sure.
0: Brian.
2: Brian
0: Cordy.
2: Thank you, Brian.
0: And he had two boys, one ace and one.
2: So you reckon Mum might have taken control of the name?
0: I think so. Brian, a bit boring, of course. So we said, I'm not going to have Brian or James or Damien.
2: So you know Brian to be boring? Or
0: No, but right. Just the name Brian.
2: Right, but name boring. Right.
0: Cordy. He's a good Geelong boy, right, Brian Cordy. Mm, yeah, coached the Falcons there for a stage.
2: Right. Yeah.
10: Did he?
0: I think. Question 7. He did it. He did. Look that up where you will. Question 7. Which current senior coach has a surname that is also a standard playing card?
10: Oh.
0: Robert.
15: Oh.
10: Beveridge?
15: No.
8: Do that while you play it.
0: Yeah.
2: Chris Scott. No. Work through them, Bill.
8: Matty Nix.
2: No.
0: Oh. Oh, what's Robert doing?
2: Connor's there.
0: Conza!
16: Just watching the Aussies smash Bangladesh at the moment.
8: Yeah.
2: 8 for 38.
0: How many wickets has Starkey got?
16: Five. Five in the first session.
0: Well done. Yeah, right. That's a little tick there.
2: Right, yep.
0: Which current senior coach has a surname that is also a standard playing card there, Connor?
16: Stephen King.
0: Yeah, Connor. Yeah, it is. Question 8, Lifeline.
2: Get around him! You know, when you ask that question, I was actually trying to work it out in my own head.
0: Yeah.
2: And I started by going through the coaches.
0: Yeah.
2: And then I got about four coaches in, and I thought, why don't I just go through
0: the team?
2: The royal cards.
0: Oh, yeah.
2: And I reckon I'll probably get an answer there.
10: I wasted
2: 2.5 minutes thinking Hardwick, Longmuir,
8: Fraser. Nix.
2: Yeah. That wasn't the sharpest moment.
0: No, I'm
2: prepared to put my
10: hand. I thought the same thing.
8: Yeah, well, I did the same as well.
0: I knew it was.
2: Did you?
0: Straight away.
2: Yeah.
0: I'm smarter.
2: Yeah, you are.
0: Okay, come the umpires. Good luck, umpires in green today. Question 8, Lifeline.
2: Question 8, here we go.
0: I don't think anyone's used the Lifeline yet.
2: Right.
0: Vegas was the nickname of which former player that appeared for the Cats and the Saints?
10: Go to Bernie.
0: Vegas.
16: I'm quietly confident on the answer, but I'll go with Bernie on this
2: one. Right. Okay. And he'll work through it.
8: Yeah. No, I don't need to. I played interleague footy with this guy down the southeast.
0: Narracourt.
8: Look it up. Yeah, Narracourt, when I rolled the car and spewed in the pub.
0: Spewed in the pub.
10: But paid for the cleaning.
8: Paid for the cleaning the next day.
0: Who are you saying?
8: Ryan Gamble.
0: Oh, you got with
8: Burr
0: that?
8: He's from, actually.
0: Connor?
16: Yep, definitely.
0: Well done.
2: Vegas.
8: I did do that. That's true.
0: Good nickname, that.
8: Okay. Yeah, good nickname.
0: Ryan Gamble.
2: Pat and I went to Vegas once. He had yellow hair.
0: I got it tipped.
2: What? You did. You got his hair tipped and it was yellow.
1: Yep.
8: Yes. No, you didn't.
0: I went through the colours and I went, I'll have that in one. It was urine. I didn't realise.
2: Yellow hair in Vegas.
0: Tell you what, they loved it over there.
2: I don't reckon they did. They did. I never saw anyone that loved it.
1: Nah.
0: Who lit their chest hairs on fire?
2: Yeah, Tim Cleary.
0: Tim Cleary.
2: Lit his hair up.
0: He did. I know. What happened over there?
2: It was a mini hangover.
0: It was.
1: Was it?
0: Ran into Mike Tyson.
10: That was his party trick. Oh. The hair.
8: We need a photo of the tips.
2: Oh, my God. We lost Ned Kelly out in the desert.
0: Yeah.
2: Oh, no. Didn't we? Old Cement went out in the desert. We lost him.
0: There's a tiger in the room.
8: Chickens.
2: Vern, you think I'm joking.
10: Someone got married.
2: We lost him. He went out into the desert and we lost him.
0: Fat Jim got married again.
8: Tattoo on the face.
2: Oh, my God.
0: Did we try and get out of that, Jim?
2: Hell.
0: Married the next day.
2: Quick smart.
0: Quick smart. Anyway, we digress, Connor.
2: We digress.
0: Yes. How are you going, Con?
10: You drove back to LA in a convertible.
16: Yeah, getting there, Bill. Getting there.
0: You only got two more, and you got $250 Thirsty Camel voucher, my friend. Who performed in a pink suit before the 2022 Grand Final?
10: What's the pink suit? Got
0: suit.
10: To it? Oh, suit.
2: Oh, suit. Oh, yeah, right.
10: Right. Okay. Struggling. Yeah,
2: there. Number nine. Connor. Yeah,
16: struggling. Robbie Williams.
0: Coming back out. Is he?
10: Yeah.
0: Yes. What for?
10: Tour? Concert and to sing. Play at the Melbourne Cup.
2: Coming in hot.
0: He's playing at Melbourne Cup.
2: I'm coming in hot. Robbie, that was his quote. Coming in hot.
0: Oh, good. Yeah. Last one. Question 10. Name the two clubs that have entered the AFL in the 2010s.
16: Gold Coast and Greater Western Sydney.
0: Yeah. Oh. Oh. Well done, Connor. $250 Thirsty Camel voucher. What will you buy with that, Connor? What are you going in there to get?
16: Probably a couple of slabs of VB for the old man, so there you go.
0: Oh, good on you. He drinks the VB. Oh, nice, Jim. I might have one myself this summer.
2: That's not their finest.
0: Well, if it's cold.
2: Draft,
0: you're right. Draft off the tap. Yeah.
2: Or the Pride of the Fleet, if you're big Chip Kernahan.
0: Yes.
2: Like a box of Prides. That's what he has.
0: Still drinks the Crown Lagers.
2: And happily. Now, Fat.
0: Yes.
10: Yep.
2: Last night, Abby Holmes, our beautiful girl, who's going to be doing the boundary today.
0: Yes.
2: She hosts Post-Match with Seven, does a brilliant job of that.
0: Mm-hmm.
2: And they were discussing her cat.
0: Oh.
2: And let's have a listen to
3: Billy Brownless.
4: Billy, yeah.
3: Oh, he's. Do you know my cat was actually called Billy, named after Billy Brownless for 3 days, but I was like, he's too cute to be called Bill. So he changed his name.
4: Was it bald and unhygienic?
5: My cat's
3: cute and fluffy. That's why his name's now Lloyd.
2: So she called her cat Billy after you, and then it was a very cute cat, so she thought, I can't keep it called Bill.
10: And then Daisy.
2: So she changed it to Lloyd.
0: No, I don't think that's nice. I thought it was a nice thing to call it Billy.
10: You got all excited when she
0: said that. I did, because it was cute, she got rid of it. No need for Daisy.
2: Came in hard.
0: Lick me like that.
2: Unhygienic.
0: The old pilot pirate. Get that right, Daisy. And any chance he can bloody send us a winner, by the way.
2: He's filthied up.
10: Looked a winner at the 150.
0: Apparently. Abby, we love Ab.
2: All right, go and do... What are you doing today, please,
0: Bernard?
8: Adelaide Giants tonight, blockbuster, but Texas last official home and away game.
2: So you'll be down the rooms.
8: Yeah, down the rooms and singing the song.
2: That's your Levy Crows jumper on.
8: That's it.
2: What number, 17? What were you?
8: 17. Good memory, Jim.
0: Tagger.
2: Exactly right.
10: Best of Verity, 209.
2: What about you, Fat? You're down the Cattery?
0: I'm down to the Cremorne first. We've got a tip couple in and then just march down to GMHBA.
2: And verbal?
8: Limp down there.
10: I'll just watch some footy, Jim, with
2: some irrelevant round 24.
10: Round 24 irrelevant.
0: What are you doing, Jim?
2: Calling this game. 3 hour out there, and now the Blues have just hit the track. So BT, Kate McCarthy, Izzy, Ash,
10: Izzy Quiddy,
2: are going to be in to do a magnificent job of
0: Not
2: this
0: Ash.
2: Game. 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
7: Hey there, Stephen Zoyce with you. Questions are being raised as to whether we see Pies champ Scott Pendlebury again this year. The game's record holder copped a knee bursar injury in last night's loss to Brisbane. With greater concern, a hammy strain could also be in the mix. If it's indeed the worst, it could see him off the park for at least 3 weeks, with his career possibly coming into question.
8: I think they know him well enough and he knows his body well enough, and I think I would trust them and him to make that call. I think, you know, he's the most experienced player that's ever played football, clearly, but he's been pretty good throughout his career at saying when he's okay and thinks he can get up, and I think he's probably earned that trust from the coaching staff and the medical group.
7: Triple M's Kate McCarthy there. And the wildcard finals will all but be decided today. The Blues, Doggies and Crows all on deck.
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7: 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We're up shortly. It's the Blues and Dockers as Triple M rocks footy.
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10: 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And the first quarter is coming up next.
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16: Ah, yes, a very good afternoon and welcome to a packed Marvel Stadium. Expecting over 40,000 people here today to watch this clash. 10th taking on first. Carlton taking on Fremantle. Should be an absolute ripper. JB is sitting alongside me all day doing all of the calling action. And, of course, here in the box, Isaac Smith and Kate McCarthy also joining us. Welcome to you, Kate.
8: Hello, Brian. Yeah, going to be a cracking game, this one, and we'll get to all the permutations, ramifications, and so be it with two men who have crunched all the numbers, but a lot on the line here for both of these, well, for one team more than the other, really.
16: Is, welcome to you.
17: Thanks, Brian. Very much looking forward to today.
16: Yeah, it should be good.
17: Yeah, I reckon it'll be a good game of footy.
16: Any chance the Blues?
17: They're a chance, and it'll all depend on the mindset that Freo have come with. So if Freo have come with a mindset that they want to get a win and really launch into finals, it'll be difficult for Carlton, but if they come just a couple of percent off, I wouldn't be surprised if Carlton get the win today.
16: Abby Holmes in just a moment as well, also here. Ash Tua, big welcome to you for Red Z Lenders. Ash, just before we get into the stats, but what does this mean, particularly for Carlton and the possible clashes next week?
18: Yeah, it's pretty important for the Blues, BT. So if the Blues win and the Bulldogs were to lose to the Demons, what that would mean, Carlton would shift from 10th to 9th and would play Collingwood, who is sitting 8th. Yeah.

0: as we speak, next Friday night in the wild card round. So they'd rather that than going interstate, possibly.
1: So Carlton need to win today to have any chance of heading up the Carlton-Collingwood game.
0: And the Bulldogs must lose to the Demons. That's the other piece of the puzzle.
1: Which is reasonably likely. So,
2: big chance.
1: Yeah, it absolutely is indeed. Well, that's interesting. What else you got for us, Ash?
0: For RedZ Lending Stats, Fremantle, their profile looks pretty good. Defensively, conceding 70 points per game, which is the equal second least number of points conceded of any Freo team in their 32-year history. And five out of the past seven premiers have ranked first for scores from turnover differential. Fremantle are currently number one in the comp at plus 3 goals per game. Sam Walsh has had a pretty good year. Career high kicking efficiency at 67%, opposed to his career average at 59%. Last week against the Bulldogs, he went at 94% from his 17 kicks, BT.
1: Kate, who wins? Brisbane or Fremantle at the MCG if they were to play? Who wins that game right now with current form?
3: In the grand final we're talking? Yeah. Brisbane.
1: Brisbane winner.
3: Yeah, just with their experience from playing big games on the big stage.
1: Is?
2: Brisbane. I haven't jumped off Brisbane all year. Yep. To me, they're well and truly the favourites.
1: Yeah. Abby Holmes is downstairs. Bob Jane T-Marts. Very good afternoon and welcome to you, Abs.
4: Good afternoon, Brian. I'm very excited to be here for this Saturday Arvo clash. A few changes for both sides. Ollie Hollins, Lewis Young in for the Blues. Haywood and Haynes, big outs there. They've been sensational the last few weeks. For the Dockers, McVee, Murray and Banfield come in. And guys, as I speak, I'm just watching Jordan Clark. He's been in the hands of the physios and the doctors for the last 5 minutes or so in the warm-up, so that is one to watch early in this game because he does not look overly comfortable. And just on Josh Fraser, his first official game as head coach of this football club, he is a genuine rock star. He just walked past me on the bench. Every bay that he walked past, he got a standing ovation in that hoodie, of course. So really excited for him for what's to come this afternoon.
1: Nice work, Ab. So just Ash, just one more back at you. What was I going to say? I've forgotten. So we might go up to Mackay. I have forgotten what I was going to ask you, but I had something. Anyway, let's go to Mackay. Kel Ferguson, Merv Hughes are up there. The test is underway. And the Australians are doing really well, gentlemen. Good afternoon and welcome to you.
5: Hello, team.
6: I tell you what, they are doing really well. 9 for 43.
1: Wow.
6: Bangladesh, but more importantly, BT.
1: Yep.
6: Had a drink, had a catch up with Alan Border last night, and he sends his regards.
5: Oh, no.
7: Now, Merv Hughes. Did you get an LBW wrong while you were on air?
5: Wrong.
6: Yes, I did. I thought it was going to be missing leg, and it was in fact cannoning into leg stump.
7: Well, so I did make the point on air that if you ever bowled the ball full enough to hit the stumps, you'd understand what LBW actually looks like.
5: That's right.
6: That's a fair point, JB. I'll take that on board.
2: And Cal, it all in art.
1: What do you contribute, Cal? You've said nothing.
8: Well, I can give you a rundown of the game so far, BT. Bangladesh have dead set shit the bed here since Pat Cummins put him in the bat. Honestly, there's a little bit in the wicket. It looked pretty good at the start of the day, but a tinge of green. And I think Pat's pretty much accepted that he should have bowled first in Darwin. He's done that today, and it's been appalling, really, from Bangladesh, and the Aussies have been rampant.
1: Very nice, gentlemen. Thank you. We'll get back to you very shortly. Underway here at Marvel Stadium. Cracking game. Forecast crowd today, Ash, here. That's what I was going to ask you.
0: 42,000.
1: Wow. Goodness gracious me. Pitt Net socks it off the ground, kicks it out wide towards the wing on the city side of the ground. It'll probably beat all comers, and it does, over the boundary line and out of bounds. So over 40,000 is the forecast expected here today from the AFL to see Carlton take on Fremantle.
0: And the record crowd between these two sides at this venue is only 35.
3: Ooh, TV.
1: Record in round 24. Carlton fans are up and about. There's no doubt about it. Pitt Net, Cripps, opportunity, down low, had to go. Dudley was all over him. Little handball comes out here to Smith. Smith got the handball off to Wilson, knocked away in the middle of the ground. Walsh got a hand on it. Dudley's there as well. Gathered possession. Tracy went past the football. Not much happening at the moment, JP.
7: No, not much. Messy. Ball up to half forward for the Fremantle Dockers. With weapons everywhere that we love on Triple M football. We got Paddy Boss. We've got Big Dick Tracy. Kicked to half forward here for the Blues. McGovern. Walked into the Ryan tackle.
1: See Paddy Voss warming up in the rooms before the game, JD. It refuses to wear a jumper.
7: Shirt off.
1: Yep. Refuses to wear a jumper.
7: It's the trademark for Vossi. I reckon in the summer it is never on. Doesn't matter what they're doing. Any form of top wear. And we can talk like this because the ball hasn't moved. It's stuck on the wing and no clean possession anywhere yet in this game.
9: Holding, Fremantle.
7: It's going to be a holding free for Lukey Jack. In the ruck against Pitternet.
2: Well, two angry ants down that end forward line for Fremantle.
9: Move it on.
2: JB, we've got Harry Dean and Paddy Voss. I reckon they might go at it a bit today.
7: Mark by Clark, as Ab said, just to watch on Jordan Clark. He's got the footy now. Wing.
2: Not sure why he'd be playing if there's a watch on him.
7: Yeah, long ball there to half forward. It's going to be flying in from the side of Rasmus, unable to take it. Sarong tried a little spin move. We still have barely had a clean possession in this game of football. Again, a hold on Jackson, so you get a free kick half forward here for Fremantle.
2: This will be the first inside 50, Jover.
7: It will be, and it's a handoff to Clark. He goes with a penetrating ball. Here he comes. Dick. The big man.
9: Oh, no.
3: No. McDonald.
7: Oscar McDonald is lost. He's at the wrong end of the ground.
10: What the hell are you doing there, mate?
7: Well, he doesn't know they're going that way.
9: Yes. Surely he's lined up at the wrong end.
7: He must have.
2: If he hears that, he'll think that's a big compliment.
7: Big O. To kick the first. Imagine having that. Imagine giving that to your bloody... that's gone through too. He has kicked the first goal of this game.
9: How much,
7: Oscar McDonald?
9: What was that paying?
7: It's 80 to 100 bucks. One straight. Carlton haven't scored. Yeah. Triple M. What have we got? Totally Workwear scoreboard.
3: Well, I think Carlton were just surprised because absolutely no one did anything to defend him.
7: Yeah.
3: He just got completely out the back of Wade Dirksen, who just had no sense of any direction where his opponent had gone, and it was an uncontested mark about 30 out directly in front of goal.
7: He's still down there too. Like, he's meant to be down there.
9: No, he actually didn't go to the wrong end. He's gone to the right end.
7: Jeez.
9: What the hell?
7: That is very weird.
10: I guess they like the three big men. Amos being rested and managed this week. They want to keep the same
3: structure.
10: And that's word cake.
2: They run that big triangle with the three of them.
10: Yes. What? Wow. Andrew Stevens, Alex Wetham, Brett Wallace and Nick McGuinness here today, the four umpires. Danger Smith out of the middle with a clean clearance, got it to Cripps. Bit of an up and over handball to Walsh, put him under some pressure from Brayshaw. Got the kick away though to half forward, high footy, plenty of Fremantle players around. Clark rescued it, got it to Sarong. Sarong, little one back, they're away. Dudley, Frederick, all involved, ends with Brayshaw. Now the kick goes forward, neat ball to Bolton. Bolton marks right on the 50. I reckon he'll feel he can go the journey here.
7: I've got a question on Oscar McDonald for you, Brian.
9: Yep.
7: How would he feel about being at that end of the ground? Because Amos is coming back. They've got a final in 2 weeks.
9: Yep. And has he done enough at the other end to cement his spot? So, you know, if he plays badly today, what does that do for his...
7: That's it.
2: Number five on the bench, I reckon, because you can throw him at either end if you cop an injury in a final.
9: I think they brought him in like 5 or 6 weeks ago expecting that they wouldn't be seeing much of him.
7: He's done well.
9: He has. Bolton, 55 metres out. Beautiful kick.
7: Good kick.
9: Struck it magnificently. So Freo got the first two goals here. Two straight. Carlton yet to enter their 50 on the Triple M scoreboard.
2: Yeah, impressive, Kate. The hands through the middle of the ground. Isaiah Dudley was the one that got it started effectively. It went from Clark to Sarong, but Dudley in the middle of the ground. We'll see on the Harvey Norman. Wanted to get rid of the hands quickly. And then they're able just to easily get over the top. They had it 2v1 with Harry Dean in the forward line as well. Voss was there. Tracy was coming down by himself. So they had numbers out everywhere.
9: You got it right, I reckon.
4: I think I have, BT. Jordan Clark just came from the ground, over in his haunches, straight to the doctor and has gone down to the rooms. Does not look good. Shaking his head and everything. So Frio, he's such a crucial member of their side. They've got a big finals campaign to come. If there was any concern in that warm-up, this is going to be a big story.
9: Why was he playing, as you say?
2: No idea.
3: If he's seriously done something that keeps him out for the next 3 to 4 weeks, that is one of the dumbest decisions we will see to play him in this game.
7: Cowan has it on the wing, gives it off to Akers. Akers goes inboard with a horrible ball, allowing Brayshaw in.
2: He was in an acre of space as well.
7: Yeah, slaps it back into the path of Erasmus. Now Banfield, who's playing for Fremantle, hasn't for a while. Back out to Cowan. Just got some heat from Frederick. And that'll enable the kick to go wobbling off the boot out of play via a couple of hands and a thrown in ball.
9: Yeah, managing a couple of players, JB. I reckon it gives McVee and Banfield a chance to get up to speed at this level. And they bring in the first game of Murray, of course, as well. But those two would be the next two picked, wouldn't they?
7: Yep.
9: If there are any problems out there. So good idea to manage a couple and bring a couple in and get them to the level. A little kick around the body here. Carlton's got it deep. Off goes McGovern. Couldn't mark it. Mackay was there as well. The handball flicks out. They keep it rolling and keep it moving. The Blues. Jagger Smith evaded. Did it well. Got it to Ainsworth.
10: Ainsworth is tackled and will have a ball up 40 metres out from Carlton's goal. So they have yet to score. Fremantle have kicked the opening two goals of this game. Jackson doing the right work, little knockdown. Ainsworth ran past it, picked up in the end by Banfield, the man we spoke of, and a kick nicely done, but marked by Wiedering. Good to see him back.
7: Against Tracy in the air. Drags the kick to Akers on the wing. Blake Akers. He goes back to Dean. He goes back to Wiedering. So it's all the way back to centre half back for the Blues. Now they penetrate through the middle. Wilson. He goes long to the pocket looking for McGovern. Good mark. One out on Ryan.
3: They built the ball up nicely through uncontested marks, which has been the style of game that they've liked to play under Fraser. Just opened up the far side of the ground, then as a result stretched the Freo defence and had some kicks back through the corridor, which they used nicely.
7: So it's going to be McGovern. Tight set shot from about 40 out. To the left of your radio dial for the Blues first. Freo have kicked a couple. Expecting 40-plus thousand here on a Saturday afternoon at Marvel. Kick on the way, McGovern. And it's across the face and a behind. They're one behind. Freo, two straight. Triple M, totally workwear scoreboard.
2: Genuine tease, BT McGovern. I feel like every time I've watched him during his career, I feel like he could be anything. And he's getting to a fair age now, but he takes such a good mark forward of the ball. He is a beautiful field kick.
10: Warner plays on for fullback. Kicks out wide to a big contest. Wiedering got a thump on it. Frederick. Centre, tackled, slung in the tackle, but no danger. Over the boundary line, we'll have a boundary thrown right in front of the Blues bench here. Umpire Andrew Stevens in charge, one of our best. Ruckwork here, Pitt and Adam Jackson, not on the AFL logo. In comes Jackson, pushed out of the way, Pitt and Ed, little one out the back door. Here is Johnson attempting to get it out. Frederick chases the ball, will be happy with the boundary line, and he finds that right between the interchange gates once again. So at the moment, an 11-point lead here with Freo. Down to you, Abs.
11: Yeah, Jordan Clark is back from the bench. He seems to be okay, ready to come back into the action, but this is certainly one that we'll keep an eye on.
7: How much do Freo need to win this, Kate, for just some Melbourne football momentum coming into December?
3: Yeah, probably a little bit different if this one's at the MCG for mine, but it's still good to have that momentum because we know when you finish in those top positions, you play a game, you have a break if you win, it's pretty disjointed, so a good opportunity for them to get their game right, yes, in Melbourne, but just in general heading into a final series.
7: Long short finds Frederick half forward.
10: If they lost today, JB, it'd be two losses in the last 6 weeks.
7: Both in Melbourne.
10: Yep, and they'd be just wondering a little bit about themselves, wouldn't they?
7: Got to come back here to win the big dance. So, interesting watch they will be. The Blues, of course, have locked away a wild card spot. What do they have to do to change anything, Ash?
0: Yep. They have to win today, obviously, and for the Bulldogs to lose to the D's, and they'll play Collingwood at the G next Friday night.
7: What about that for a matchup? My goodness. Sherry sees it out. And they get another ball in. Half forward for Fremantle. Their goals have come from McDonald and Bolton. And it's been a pretty passive start to this game, has to be said. Pittenet and Jackson go at it. Jackson works it to the front. Dean got it to the back. Walsh spun a couple of times. Sherry goes and gets it to Sarong. Centering ball from Sarong. Carries everyone except for Big Dick Tracy, who just walks in and slams it through. He kicks his first. Three on the board for Fremantle. Totally workwear scoreboard.
3: Measured kick from Sarong, putting that to a really dangerous area. Probably had the right with what we saw from him last week to almost have a bit of a shot from there, Izzy, but did the team thing, and then Big Dick Tracy read it off the boot better than anyone else.
2: Yeah, I want to see the Harvey Norman here, because Wiedering had really good position. I'm not sure what he was doing. He just started watching the ball, but didn't actually chase it, Wiedering, and it was just bizarre. There's no way. In no world should Dick Tracy be getting to that ball first and then having a shot on goal. That is just a complete slipper.
10: Is, as a man that played in many final series, how nervous, if at all, would the Fremantle players be about preserving their bodies from here on in?
2: Very nervous. Yep. Yeah, as in you want to get on top early in a game like this, fire all your shots in the first quarter, so then it just turns into a nice little easy run in the park, and you can put a fair score on and feel good about yourself going into the finals.
1: Cox into Voss. Strong Dukes. Cox said to Sarong, I'm not handballing to you, I'm kicking myself. And Voss has taken a mark on a strong lead.
2: It is interesting though, BT. There'll be players out there for Fremantle that know their spots on the line, so they'll want to play really well. There'll be guys that know that they'll be definitely playing, so they'll be looking to preserve themselves. So it is a fascinating watch.
1: Well, Voss, very upright when he starts his approach. Comes in from directly in front, 35 to 40 metres out, no further. Little stutter in the middle of his run. Gets to the man on the mark, lets it rip, and they've got four first quarter goals inside 12 minutes, have the number one team in the competition on the ladder at the moment. They lead at the moment by 23 points.
7: So the other question I've got is the managing of their players. Like Andrew Brayshaw's already spent how long on the bench, Ash?
0: Andrew Brayshaw for Triple M Red Z.
12: That's right, eh?
0: Yeah, just having a look, sorry.
7: So that's a big stint for him. I think Sarong's coming off now. He'll spend a... So they've shown in the last month and a half that they're going to spend in-game a lot of time resting their players.
0: 5 minutes, JB.
7: Yeah. So that's a big break at the start of a game.
2: The issue that Truman was having there is he was looking at the Carlton.
0: Yeah, it was.
2: On the break.
7: Question without notes for you, eh?
0: I struggle with those, JB.
7: All right. 24-1. It's a 23-point lead for Fremantle.
3: Four inside 50s for four goals. That is efficiency.
7: All right. It's Cox and Young in the ruck. A little fumble from Hewitt. Now Cripps, who's been magnificent the last 10 weeks. High ball inside 50. Floating back, Brennan Cox, but a hole for the Blues. And McGovern to get a free.
2: Yeah, he's looked good in the contest today already, JB McGovern. He's had a really good season. I think he's kicked 30-odd goals this year as well.
0: Yep, leading goal kicker for the Blues this year, 34-13.
2: 34-13, so he's kicked pretty straight. It'll be interesting to see what Freo do, BT, JB, if they're up. And with Luke Jackson in the ruck, do you just rest him forward or on the bench and run a Mason Cox and stuff like that? I think we'll start to see some moves like that.
7: If they get the game comfortably on their terms, it'll be interesting to watch as here comes McGovern. Should goal from here. Oh, no.
2: Oh.
7: He really steered at Brian.
12: Yep.
7: And missed it.
2: The big tease.
7: 24-2.
1: Pushed it out to the right, so not a very comfortable start at all for a team that's been in delightful form over the second half of the year, just losing two games, drawing one as well. The rest have been all W's. So Clark from halfback kicks out wide here. Wiedering got a hand on it. Tracy was there to defend it. G works hard. Comes here to Hewitt. Underground deliberate handball to Answorth. Answorth, good ball. McGovern on the lead. Marks 55 metres out. Kicks over the top looking for Mackay. Put it in the perfect spot for him. The defender who was in front in Banfield could do nothing. And Mackay, who kick from about 10 metres out on the slightest possible angle.
3: It's the first time they've really got a forward half turnover in this game, being able to go for a re-entry and then get it nice and deep.
1: Kai on his favoured left side. Kick around the corner. Pretty neat kick, and he does it. Nicely done. So Carlton get their first goal some 14 minutes into this game after Freo had kicked four. 1-2-8, Carlton. Freo, four straight, 24. Triple M totally worked their scoreboard.
2: Well, that's what I'm talking about with Mitch McGovern. He has a beautiful pattern there. He presents, he gets the mark, and then the field kick was absolutely perfect to Harry Mackay. I feel like, and Kate, I mentioned it before, he is a fair age now, but you feel like every time you watch him, he could be absolutely anything. But today, he's had four disposals. He's leading the score involvements for Carlton, but he's zero goals too.
3: When you've got a team that's gone inside 54 times and kicked four goals, if you're not making the most of your opportunities, it's not going to help too much with the pause.
7: 1-2-8 Blues, four straight, 24 Freo. Triple M totally workwear scoreboard. Cox jumps in and then gets a little hand as Jagger Smith gets a handball off nicely. Cripps, sweeping handball here to Hewitt. The Blues get to half forward. Well done by O'Driscoll to get back in support. Andy Brayshaw's got work to do in a tackle. Swings it wide. Cooper Lord manages to latch onto the footy, but then he gets latched onto himself. Hewitt, left foot. Jagger Smith takes it about 45 from home. Nice little patch here for the Blues.
3: Yeah, good work from the clearance, but then good pressure as well to force that ball going forward, get the turnover again and go back at Freo. That was much better from the Blues.
7: Impressive young man playing game number 23.
1: And he
7: has kicked 7 goals in his young AFL career. So this for number 8 for him personally, and the Blues 2nd in a row. Set sail from 50. It looked right off the boot, and it was. So it's 1-3-4 straight.
2: Well, Carlton on top in the centre clearance, 5-1 their way. It might just show you a little bit of Fremantle's intent in the contest.
10: Well, Ryan to kick the ball back in for Fremantle. The old campaigner. He was there from year 2, was it? Actually, when did he start?
2: He would have been young.
10: No, he would have been a lot later than that, wouldn't he? Yeah. There's Tracy, but he's been there how many years, Ash? Clark?
2: 8 years ago.
0: 2:27, eh?
10: Dudley, Hamble.
0: 10th year.
10: Middle, fumble here by Fremantle, by Young. The shock, a little kick out wide from Chera. And his man in Hollands, who comes back into the Carlton side. Short kick sideways to centre-half back to Lord, and Lord takes the mark for the Blues.
7: Hayden Young, goodness me. You want to get that out of your game, Kate McCarthy, before the final start? That's just a horrible mishandle of the Nurry. Blues in their back half. Chera against his old team. Can
2: they're on here, JB.
7: Fan the ball to Dean, and they are on. Here's Wiedering. Lots of talk about where he's going to play his footy going forward. Short one to Cowan.
2: Kanga.
7: Would be a nice fit for him, but just having a look at the frame on the man, the jumper would look good. McGovern on the left, a good spinning move and a nice ball to half forward. Oh. And Kemp slices them up and hits Young. 45 from home, almost directly in front. Beautiful movement of the ball there for Carlton.
3: Yeah, it was beautiful. And again, those uncontested marks. And what it does is it opens up the entire ground. They can take the kick back through the middle. They can go the long way like they did then. But that was a beautiful kick from Brody Kemp back to the top of 50.
7: The Bangladeshi's all out?
2: Nah, 9 for JB. But this number 11 batsman, he's having a swing.
7: Having a swing. All right, Lewis Young. 2 goals, 4 for the season. And he's 50 from home. Well, he kicked from that far anyway, and it's horrible. He might have missed a lot. He's just snuck it in for a behind. 1-4-4 straight.
10: As someone that saw Fremantle play last week, JB, and seeing them play this week, it's really simple at the moment. They are so hard, and their appetite to win the hard ball was so obvious last week. It's not even there at the moment here in this game. I think because of the preservation mode, looks like we've got the last wicket as well, JB. So we'll go to the Callum Merv shortly. Ball comes down the line. High ball to Cox. Cox takes the mark on the wing. Looks for the handball out to Bolton. Bolton was confronted immediately by Akers and was able to get rid of him and just buy himself a little bit of time and space. Skies it very, very high. In they come, the tall timber. Punch to the boundary. Let's quickly go up to Mackay. Callum Merv, what's happened?
8: Stark's taken his 6th wicket. All out 64 in 34 overs. Cummins 3, Hazelwood 1. Pretty impressive, Merv.
6: Very impressive from Stark. And you would have expected the Aussies to hit back hard after what happened in Darwin. A little bit of criticism there of their bowling as well. And Stark, outstanding.
7: Thank you, boys.
8: Right, back over to you.
7: Well done. Cox gets it moving forward here into the path of Sherry, who does well at ground level. It comes to Sarong. He squeezes the kick out, but it's not going to work. Straight to Cowan. Well, BT, further to your point, we saw St Kilda and the Suns play the most bruise-free game of football I've ever seen.
2: Shocker.
7: It was like a bloody Ansett Cup game.
2: I was lucky no one was here to see it, JB.
7: And Isaiah Dudley drops a simple mark, turnover to Brayshaw, flicks a handball through to Johnson, and Johnson picks out big Dick Tracy at centre-half forward. Then yesterday, the contested animal side of the comp, Collingwood, with nothing to play for, put that in the rack in the second half. And now we're seeing Freo do the same thing. It's weird.
10: Yeah, right from the start.
7: Yeah. Tracy.
10: Even though they kick 4.
7: Yeah, and this might be the 5th.
10: Yep.
7: He does like to kick a very high set shot ball, big Dick Tracy.
12: 7.
7: He's about 55 from home. That's where he's going to be kicking from. And again, look at the height he gets. And it's sprayed out to the right. First blemish for Freo. 4-1-1-4. Triple M totally workwear scoreboard.
10: Good observation, because it just about went through the top of the goalpost. Amazing connection he's got. Not unlike Mac Andrew. I watched him warm up here the other night and kicks it high and just
9: just the timing of the connection with Boot is just...
7: Is that a good thing, height, in goal kick?
9: I would imagine so, JB, providing you've got perfect environmental conditions. Once you get in the wind, it wouldn't be a good thing.
2: I always found the higher you kicked it, the straighter it went.
7: Right. See?
2: Because you're not nursing it as much. You're really kicking through the ball.
9: You did sky yours a lot.
2: Yeah, tried to kick him very high.
9: Old hospital boy in the back row. Yeah. There's Walsh.
2: Lucky you weren't full forward.
9: Short ball here, Wilson.
2: You'd have kicked 100 ball goals.
9: Well, wouldn't have been relying on you to kick. There's Walsh through the middle from the handball, Chera, and they go forward again, and they mark inside 50. This time it's in the hands of Ainsworth. The pink booted Ainsworth will line up directly in front, 40 metres out.
7: So what we want is Travis Head up here to absolutely go bananas. Just pin his ears back, Chris.
9: The wicket, though, JB, is it an absolute greenie? Or?
7: No, I think there's enough there for the new ball, but Heady.
2: How good is it, JB, cricket in towns like this in the middle of winter?
7: It's great, isn't it? I've never been to Mackay.
9: Ainsworth.
7: What's it like there?
2: No.
7: Sure. Good?
3: Yep.
7: You have, Kate?
3: Yep.
2: Ainsworth. Nice
7: kick.
2: You're on the water?
3: Yeah, but you can't swim because the swimmers.
2: Oh, yeah.
9: Ainsworth kicks the goal. Got the last two here, the Blues. 2-4-16, trailing 3-0-4-1-25. Totally workwear scoreboard.
2: Yeah, nice goal there by Ainsworth. Truman, what are his numbers? He's had a good year. He's been a good pickup.
12: Yeah, three disposals and a major, but this year he's averaging 17 disposals, which is the second highest of his career. And in terms of majors, he's just slotted through goal number 24 for the season.
2: Yeah, I reckon they'd be happy with that return, Kate.
3: Yep. Him and Haywood have been two really nice finds. You chuck Florent in as well. I feel like what they recruited, probably at first no one thought that really jumped off the page at them, but it has really improved this side, you think?
7: Habs, to you.
11: Yeah, Jacob Wietering, deep in conversation with physio and doctor down here on the bench. We know he's just come back in to this side from injury, so I'll keep an eye on that one down here.
7: All right, love that. Hewitt came through. Cripps taken in the Brayshaw tackle, but got the handball back. Bolton's kick straight to little Isaiah Dudley. Love him. The nursing kick for Andy Brayshaw, and he takes it about 35 from home and goes to ground again way too easily. In search of a 50 that was never there.
2: That was a bit of a dive.
7: Yeah, it was. We saw him here a couple of weeks ago. Or was that at the G, actually? Where he spent way too long at ground level. And
2: G against Melbourne, wasn't it?
7: Yeah, that's it. Yep. That's it. So he needs to improve that part of his game.
9: It's a genetic trait.
7: Well, exactly. His bloody father was one of the great floppers. So here comes Andy Brayshaw from about 35 out. This is not what he's great at. I have to be brutally honest.
12: 17-27, JB.
7: There you go. He's not a great set shot kicker. That one's going through. And he gets his first. And Freo's fifth. 5-1-31 to 2-4-16. So run that by me again, Ash.
12: Career set shots, 17-27.
7: See, that's poor.
2: That career?
7: Yeah.
2: Exactly. I thought you must have been talking about the season.
7: No, that's career.
2: That can't be career.
7: I'm telling you, he's not great at it. That one went through.
2: He's a midfielder.
3: That was some brilliant defence, though, from Shea Bolton in the centre square. So Carlton won the clearance, but his pressure to get back. First of all, it was Brayshaw on Cripps, and then Bolton on Hewitt turned the ball over, and then both of them got straight back up, ran forward, and either one of them could have taken that mark and had the shot on goal. That's good work rate from your midfielders.
9: The voice of Kate McCarthy for Seabus. Back to the middle we go here. Good game of footy now. 5-1-31 to 2-4-16 Carlton. Brent Wallace to get us underway in the middle. Jackson and Pitt Met sort of hesitate when they confront each other. Gives it down to Walsh. Walsh goes inside of a cover, tapped it down. Oh, beautiful. Yeah. Wilson was front and centre. Little left foot kick around the corner. It dribbles through. In fact, it was Evans. Evans kicks the goal. And they've kicked three of the last four here, the Blues. 3-4-22, trailing 3-0-5-1-31 on the Totally Workwear scoreboard.
2: Talking about pickups and seasons, Chewman. Frankie Evans, he's been at Geelong, Port Adelaide. Now the Blues, I reckon he's still only 23 years of age, maybe. He's been a nice little pickup. What are his numbers this season?
12: Yeah, he's number one for forcing Oppo turnovers into scores at the Blues this year. Second the club for tackles inside 50 in the last month. Equal third for score involvements, averaging 1.5 goals per game.
2: Yeah, and that was just a beautiful front and centre as well. He got Banfield just on a nice little forward pattern, ran him past the contest, doubled back, was able to get the front and centre and knocked it over.
7: He might be 24, but he looks like he's in his late 30s. Now, down to you, Ab.
3: 40-20.
11: Yeah, just waiting for an update on Wietering from the Blues, but he looked royally pissed off. So medical staff and back row staff made him go down to the rooms, and he looked really angry.
7: Tackler taken on there was Walsh, and he took on Voss, and then a beautiful rundown tackle from Luke Jackson holding the ball. Then he gets set down, and that's going to be Vinny Cripper. Just a little brain fade from the superstar, and Jackson made it more than it was. So that's going to be 50. It's going to take the kicker a long way down, and
6: that should be another 50.
7: It should be another 50.
6: Yeah. He's in the way.
3: That is 100.
7: That should be 100.
6: That should be on the goal line, JB. Yeah. That's a big difference to being 25 to 30 metres out.
2: Good job, Walt.
3: You cannot impede the run.
6: That's right.
3: So that he can play on whenever he wants. Yep. That was the new rule. That should be 100.
6: You must get out of the way if the player wants to run to the mark.
7: Yep. It should be on the goal line.
2: Is Jackson's mum a Brayshaw? Right there,
7: Harry.
2: Went down pretty easy.
7: Hello. That's nice. He's been in the family.
3: It's handed down through his dad's side.
7: Jackson. Set shot. And he has missed. And that isn't the result that Luke Jackson wanted. 5-2 to 3-4.
6: Back in the play, he'll come to Young.
2: I like Wilson.
6: Played from Mark to Wilson. Wilson a go again and kicks out wide to a one-on-one in the air. Did well to knock it away. Banfield there from Evans. Ball goes over the line at half forward for Carlton. We'll have a boundary throw in on the City side. Just under 3 minutes remaining in the game. Fremantle by 10 points. Australia have claimed all the wickets up in Mackay, and now how long do they get to turn it around, Jason?
7: 10 minutes.
6: 10 minutes before they'll be at the crease batting.
2: Nice precinct up at Mackay here.
6: All out for 64. Remarkable situation. Here's Akers again for the ball that he kept alive. Evans in front takes a nice mark in front of Banfield and threw him down after he completed the mark. And 50. Now that happened 3 metres outside the 50, so it should be directly in front, 3 metres from the goal line.
2: Yeah, really good call there from the umpire. Frankie Evans took the contested mark, and that was just completely unnecessary. You understand what Banfield was doing, try and buy some time for his defenders, but didn't need to happen. Blues are right back in this game.
6: So Evans will kick a certain goal because the man on the mark is basically right on the goal line. Evans will straighten himself up here, kick their fourth goal. They've kicked four of the last five goals of the game to get within 4 points on the Triple M Totally Workwear scoreboard.
3: Big Maso's throwing his weight around, went straight up to Blake Akers, who must have said something after the fact, and just went straight through him like he tends to do after he kicks a goal to the player on the mark. So there is definitely a bit in this now, and the Blues, as you said, Izzy, well and truly back in this game, just 4 points now, the Fremantle lead.
2: We might get a look at it on the Harvey Norman code. I'm not sure. This might be the Frankie Evans mark, but certainly there's never any love lost between Mason Cox and opposition players.
7: And anyone. Exactly.
13: 10 seconds left. Let's go.
7: We are back to a pretty tight game. 32-28. Dockers 5-2. Blues 4-4.
13: And Cripps, stay clear behind me, please.
7: We have 2 minutes and 32 seconds left in this first term. Under the roof at Marvel, Jackson, clean possession, gave it to Young, handball to Sarong, streaming through is Johnson, he gets bowled over, free kick, he's going to come to Frederick, he's outside 50 though, Michael Frederick. And he goes with a measured ball, well done Wilson, got in front of Tracy, took a good mark.
6: He did, because Tracy was steaming out to collect the mark, but it was well done Walsh. Little kick now, right up the ground there was McGovern. Got the handball off, and the 1-2 comes to Florent. Florent back with a ball crossing the ground to Dean. Dean from half-back plays on. Little kick out wide to Hollands on the wing. Right in front of the interchange bench where they're holding up the sign saying 2 minutes to play. Hollands slows it down. Carlton, a good finish to the quarter. Fremantle, a good start to the quarter. Hollands down the line he goes. High footy. Trying to get on the end of it was Cox of Fremantle. Handball was very, very iffy. Put Johnson under some pressure, and Carlton really cracking in now. And they've found a groove in this game.
2: That's what's been impressive with Carlton under Josh Fraser as well. The heat comes on them, but they're able to manage in quarter now and change the momentum. Been very impressive the last few months.
7: Abs?
11: Yeah, Cox, after that handball, came straight from the ground and just said calf to the doctor. He does not look to be moving well.
7: That's Brennan we're talking about as well. Slow as the eyes. Almost Mackay. Is that a free? Yes, it is. Yeah. For a hold. Alex Pearce, the infringing player. And Brennan Cox goes down the race.
9: Wow, what was his injury a couple of weeks ago, I wonder? We're going to look it up and see what that was.
7: H. Mackay from the set shot to give the Blues the lead.
9: It was a knee a few weeks ago, JB, so nothing to do with this one.
7: Where is that? And Harry Mackay with 40 seconds left. This would give Carlton the lead in this game.
9: Unbelievable.
7: And it's always way to the left. They are 4-5. Freo 5-2. Triple M totally work where scoreboard.
9: Back to you, Ab. So you definitely heard the word calf.
11: I am a very good lip reader, Brian.
9: Yep.
11: And yeah, he came straight off limping and just said calf to the doctor.
9: Nice work. Wish I could read lips. There's a little one. The bottom of the pack there is Sherry. Little knockdown comes to O'Connell, I think it was. Or who is that, JB? Young's got it now. Pavos, Dirksen attacked him. Steam trained him, Dirksen. Couldn't get him down. He was so big and so bossy. And Sherry takes it over the boundary line.
2: Choice Hotels around the ground. The Aussies off the mark with four buys off the first ball.
7: Oh, there you go.
2: Straight down leg side, JB.
7: All right.
2: Keeper nowhere near it.
7: Got a couple of seconds left here for the first term. Freo going to go in with a narrow lead. Young comes through, tried to squeeze a handball to Sarong. Siren sounds. So it's 32, plays 29. Fremantle by 3 points. Ashman, we come back with Kate and Isaac Smith, Abby Holmes and BT. McDonald's and Ream Hot Water, Saturday afternoon, Triple M Rocks Football.
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25: Fremantle lead at quarter time by 3 points, 5-2-32 to Carlton, 4-5-29. Ash with the Red Dead Lenders.
27: Blues going at 90% scoring efficiency. League average is only 46. Cooper Lord and Jagger Smith, 9 disposals each, along with Walsh also with 9.
25: Apps for Bob Jane, the news on Brendan Cox.
11: Yeah, a bit to get through here, Brian. So Brendan Cox is done for the day with a left calf. So he released the handball, popped it straight to the bench. There was no mucking around. So he's got left calf iced at the moment, so no doubt scan in the coming days to understand the severity of that injury. Now, Jordan Clark, I mentioned that I think that's more illness than injury. He wasn't feeling overly well early in this game. Wietering went down to the rooms, but he is good to go. And just at quarter time, Paddy Voss copped a knock during that first term, and he got some tape on that left shoulder as well.
25: Thanks, Habs. Choice Hotels, let's go around the grounds. The cricket has started. The second test is underway. Kel, what's happened?
28: BT, none for 9 after 1.1. Renshaw yet to get off the mark. Head on 4, as we know. Stark with 6 and Cummins with 3. And Bangladesh all out for 64, Merv.
6: Yeah, Stark was outstanding. And Head and Renshaw in that first over from Tuscan faced a bit of a battle. The ball's moving around, so it's tricky conditions out there.
25: But Merv, is that bit of the moisture out of the wicket? Is it draining now? Are the Australians likely to get a better run?
6: Oh, I think the Australians will get a better run, but there's still a little bit of movement. It's still green, and we've seen the ball seaming around rather than swinging from the Bangladesh boys.
25: Merv Hughes and Callum Ferguson will get back to them very shortly. Iz and Kate here. Fremantle leading, really. The Blues should have been in front quite remarkably.
2: Yeah, the Blues, they fought back well. Freo got the first 4 goals of the game and looked in complete control. Looks like they took the foot off the pedal, but the one thing Carlton did was they sped up their ball movement, looked for uncontested marks, and they were able to pull this Fremantle defence apart, so credit to them.
3: Yeah, they also upped their pressure the last 10 minutes of the quarter, going at 2:08, so really put Freo under a whole lot of pressure. More than what they had in the first part, because we were saying at midway through that quarter they'd kicked the first 4 goals of the game for Freo, and it was all right, how can they manage this? But Carlton haven't let them get away with it.
25: Kate, you know better. George, our producer here at Triple M, normally produces other shifts other than this, because Will does such a great job here. But George is a producer, and there is talk that he's possibly going to the cricket on day 3 or 4.
3: Oh.
25: He's always desperate for a trip.
3: Okay. All right.
25: Is there any chance he'll still go if he knows it'll finish on that day?
3: I would say he'd probably be inclined to go up early.
25: Yeah.
3: That's probably the behaviour from George that we'd expect. He might go up tomorrow and ditch his footy shift. And
25: this is the guy we hunted for in state last week and we couldn't find him. But anyway, he's an interstate
3: specialist.
7: He's a corporate trough. He gets his snout into the trough as hard as anyone, and he's got some company. Ethan and Ewan, handball over the top, half forward. Taken is Walsh on the fly. Kicks a tumbler inside 50. Horrible finish from a really good player.
2: He's hit the wrong end of the ball.
7: Yeah, it was just an end-on-ender in the end. 4-6-30, Freo 5-2-32, Triple M Bunnings trade scoreboard.
25: He kicked a sproctor. A forward motion, spinning ball underneath it, like the old Kevin Bartlett handball to himself along the ground. You wouldn't remember that is.
2: I've seen replays.
25: Goes out wide, back into the side today for Fremantle.
2: Did KB have teammates?
25: Not a lot of them. I was one of them for a while, and I never saw him. He never trained with the group ever, did his own training, but he was an incredible player. 4 games or 3 games. Yeah, marvellous. Up they go, high over the top of Dirksen. Shoveled the handball out the back door to try and relieve a little bit of pressure, and Wiedering got hold of it. It was immediately tackled by Dick. Tracy, Danny Raps.
11: Yeah, a little bit of confusion at the start of this second quarter. So Oscar McDonald, he kicked the first goal of the game, started forward, but with Brendan Cox out, he's gone back. Mason Cox has started on the ground forward, which normally starts on the pine.
7: Bolton goal side, thanks Abs. High and long he goes.
2: Oh.
7: Shea Bolton!
2: Oh, yeah.
7: Just touched on the line. It was very nearly there from long range. 5-3-33, Carlton 4-6-30.
3: Got robbed by the bounce there, because I don't think anyone got a hand on it in that first bounce, and it just stopped and didn't go through. Good effort from Bolton, but didn't quite get there.
25: Wilson kicks it in. He likes to get it back. Hewitt didn't give it that time. Instead, found Florent with a short kick, who gave it to the running Sam Walsh. Walsh strolling through centre-half back. Kicks out wide with not his best, but it finds Kemp. Kemp looking for the 50. That might be there. Yes, it will. So it is a 50-metre penalty, this time against McVee, and this will bring him right to the goal line.
2: I don't want to name names, Brett Wallace, but that's the third 50 you've paid today.
25: No.
2: I think it was there. He touched the ball when he shouldn't have and
25: knocked it out of his hands.
2: Getting a shot on goal.
25: So Kemp will put Carlton in front, unbelievably, in front of a monster crowd here at Marvel Stadium on a Saturday early afternoon. Carlton hit the front and lead by 3 points on the Bunnings trade scoreboard.
2: No, I like how Blues just changed their mindset. So I reckon under Vossi, they'd be challenged and they'd use the ball slowly and not be aggressive at all. It feels like the more pressure they get under now, the more they want to ramp it up, and it forces opposition defences to get into spots they don't want to. Good mark there by Kevin. Just a silly, silly act. It's probably not 50 metres when you see the half in Norman, but you just keep your hands out of there if you're the opposition.
7: Oh, yeah. Just a little handy. Umps need to get it right this time of year too, Brian.
25: Well, Brent did on that occasion.
7: Finals coming up.
25: Yes, they do. Any mistake costs them, JB. Unlike a footballer, you can make half a dozen.
2: Mm-hmm. Best play you played with, Brian, KB?
25: Yes, probably. Incredible player. Francis Burke was pretty good as well.
7: Hewitt given a long time to release the ball. Now it's a little throw up to Hayden Young. He goes high and long. No one able to access the ball. Wiedering had a little go at it. Then Bolton flicks it back. Jackson tried to come through. Florent did nicely. Wilson out of half back with a beautiful sidestep. And then a flicking handball to Lord. And Lord through the middle of the ground. This is exciting from the Blues. Across to McGovern, half forward. McGovern floats it inside 50. That's yuck. And picked off by Pierce.
25: It was a real balloon ball in. It was going in all directions. Pierce did well to mark it as a defender, actually. When he had no pressure on him at all, had an eternity to get rid of it. But Pierce of Fremantle elects to go out the city side of the ground here, kicking north in this second corner of Fremantle. A little kick around the corner there by Florent. It's nice. Finds Walsh. How many has he had, Ash? Been everywhere so far.
8: 13 touches.
25: So Sam Walsh told to play on. When he ran into a corner, he was never going to go. And kick out wide to Kemp. And Kemp is marked on the boundary. But 45 metres out. A really, really difficult kick. Here's a thumping kick. But this is hard.
2: Yeah, very difficult kick. Carlton, they're just winding it up. I like it. But, Chewman, I just want to ask you a question. When BT asks a question, why do you put your hand over your mouth like you're whispering to
8: me? You're going
2: to
8: be quick in and out, is he?
25: But how does that make you quick?
2: Yeah.
8: What's the word? I like to use my hands, my body language.
2: What you're trying to say. Yeah. You've got a microphone in front of your mouth.
25: He's unusual, but when we point out some traits, you'll find him to be extremely. Now, look at that. He sold the kick on the set shot and then found Walsh in the middle. And Walsh puts up the hand and says, thanks, mate, we're on the same page. And Walsh will now line up 35 metres out directly in front. Caught Frio off guard.
3: Well, you could see that they were actually on the same page the kick before as well, because Walsh got into trouble. But he knew that Kemp was going to give him that lead to the pocket. So when he was in trouble, he could just bring the ball across his body, hit it there, and then the two of them on the same page again.
25: Only 7 goals for the year. Sam Walsh comes in 30 metres out directly in front. Kick on the way. That's better. That's nice. So wouldn't you believe it? Carlton kicked the opening two. In fact, they've kicked the last 4 goals of this game to lead by 9 points on the Triple M Bunnings trade scoreboard.
7: I would say when Brody Kemp's got the ball, the opposition have to be on high alert, because he hasn't got much faith in his own ability to set shot kick.
25: And he's such a willing giver.
7: So
25: he's a real good safe
7: man.
25: Yep. He will always give to someone else. He's just that sort of guy, I reckon.
7: So that is six of the last seven.
25: You don't think so?
2: No, I agree.
25: You're just thinking differently.
2: Oh,
25: so can I have a Coke Zero, please, Will?
3: You've got to push the button, BT.
25: That's easy.
7: 42-33.
25: Pass the button.
7: A nice little tear here, the Blues.
25: Buttons on Triple M, we're real. That's for AW.
7: Collision middle of the ground, and then Walsh again spins out. He's still held in the tackle up. You've got to give holding the ball, he does. Turnover, Brayshaw belts a long one in the Cox direction, top of the goal square. It gets all the way to the back. And dribbles through for a behind. 5-4-34, Carlton 6-6-42, Triple M Bunnings trade scoreboard.
25: Shearer's got the kick in here for the Blues. Walsh wanted it. Said, no, I'm going to explore something a little deeper. So he plays on, gains an extra 20 and kicks very wide to Kemp, the man we speak of who got clouted by Ryan.
2: I reckon Shearer went down and took the kick in, BT, because what are his numbers, Junior?
8: Red said lending. He said 5-8. Who are we talking about, mate?
25: That's just a club. Well, taking him to round 34. He said, I'm not answering you.
2: He's had stuff all over the ball anyway, BT. That's Kemp, why I took the kick
25: in the middle. Voss spoils. Brayshaw there. Handball past his mother. Banfield on to Duddles. Duddles goes inside 50. Here's Cox. This is Mason Cox. Big arm there with Wiedering. Wiedering did him in the end, and now Florence got the ball. He's corralled into the pocket. Has to be good with the kick under real pressure, and Lord takes the mark.
7: Wants to do some of his own umpiring, Big Mace.
25: Yes.
7: Rather than just play the ball and wait for the umpire to blow the whiz.
25: Yes.
7: Away comes Florent, the bounce, and then a wobbler. Works. Hits pin and out on the wing.
20: Stay out!
7: Big pin and out floats it to half forward. Oh. No one gets there. It's in the end, Jagger Smith on his own, the tiny little man. He goes into the pocket. Here comes Alex Pierce with a nice spoil late on Harry Mackay. And the ball in.
3: There's more evidence of that beautiful ball movement and the change in wanting to go quickly. You feel like defending Carlton under Michael Voss was one of the easier teams because of how slowly they move the ball. Well, that's completely changed under Fraser.
7: Get a ball in here, inside forward 50, right of your radio dial. The Blues are going. In this second term, it comes off the face of Pitonet. Cripps has taken in a tackle. Erasmus gets a handball to the boundary. It's inside the forward 50, so it wouldn't have been a free kick. And Banfield walks into a tackle, and he's out of play.
25: Choice Hotels around the ground. There's been a wicket up there, Kel Ferguson.
28: Spot on. 1-22, and it's Matt Renshaw back in for his first test match in the lineup. He's out. Nicked off through to third slip, Merv.
6: Yeah, just looking to work the ball leg side, got a leading edge, and as we said, the ball is moving around. It's not going to be easy out there for Marnus.
25: 1-22, what are they chasing?
28: 64, Bangladesh all out this morning.
25: Thank you, gentlemen. Here at the moment, it's a Carlton lead by 8 points, and they are applying plenty of pressure. And got a ball up deep inside their forward 50 here. So Mackay's doing the ruck work. He's put his hand up and claimed that against Jackson, who does the double foot jump. Knocks it down. Brayshaw was there, couldn't quite get it. Erasmus kicked it out, but Akers has a stand on it. Tracy come from nowhere. Picked up by Wiedering. Wiedering a little kick down. Well stopped by Ainsworth. Grabbed it beautifully. Thought about the handball to Akers. Sold it well. Got it back to Florent. Florent goes on his left boot. Here they come. Kemp was there, but outmaneuvered by Ryan, who takes the mark.
7: Short to Erasmus. In his own defensive area. Got a sideways option in Bolton. Gets to him. Still inside D50. Over the top is the former Demon McVee. He gives it back to Bolton. It's a sloppy handball. Not enough time to get back onto it, though. And then go to Pierce on the wing. So the big man's drifted forward. Big Moose. And he's very slow releasing the ball. He's got a short option in Banfield. I'm going to go with that. Instead, just long and high. Almost Young. Spilt the mark. Here's the young fella coming through in his first game. Murray. Unable to quite be clean. Back now to O'Driscoll. He goes inside 50. It's an ordinary ball. Pitonet takes a simple mark.
3: That's 50.
2: Yeah.
25: Well, Pitonet switches off a handball to Walsh. Walsh to Jagger Smith, and he employs the kick to Wiedering. Wiedering's kick off the side of the boot, but it works for Hollands just. And the umpire was right there. Hollands, who came into the side with Young, out was Haywood and Haynes. And Hollands had a real miss kick then to Florin. It was a shocker. It was like he let it go and then he wanted to reel it back in, but he couldn't. Erasmus, around he goes to Bosley, when had the hands of steel. He could not get it.
7: Mitts.
25: Cox gave it back to Voss. Voss around the corner with a snap. He's had the worst 30 seconds of his career just then.
7: What was that? Concrete mitts from Big Vossie. Kick in search of Dirksen. Well broken up by Frederick.
25: JB, we saw. I had the binoculars on Voss at quarter time. Jumper off.
9: Yes.
25: Female trainer came up, gave him a chest massage.
7: Chest.
25: And yeah. Sort of sweated him off like a horse, you know, with a towel. Just sweated it off. And then got some spray, like an aftershave or something, sprayed all over the frontal body, and it steamed up, and he could seem just breathing it in.
3: I think it was Old Spice.
7: Side 50, Cox, nice.

0: the flanks.
1: Well, that's what Vossi had going.
2: I'm not surprised.
1: He demanded to be squeezed.
2: Yeah. And then he's come out and just assessed the ball horribly in the air. So here's Big Mace.
3: Watch him go after the player on the mark if he kicks this in traditional fashion.
2: Well, he's got it going left to right. It's pretty good, I reckon. No, just missed it.
3: Missed it.
2: They're behind.
0: No love lost between Carlton fans and Mason Cox.
2: 5-5-35, 3-0-6-6-42, Carlton.
1: I think the American in him really conjures up some imagination. Oh, look at the picture. Scherer went on the left. He just smarter, higher Akaroon sort of behaviour when he could have kicked with his right. Went with his left and he nearly missed it.
0: Another kick out as well, Brian.
1: Yeah, Wiedering. He'll be sacking, surely sacking himself, or Billy Wilson will be sacking him. Because he did all the early kickouts. I don't know where Billy's gone.
0: He's been good, Billy. I think Kara might have pulled rank and said, Bill, out you get.
1: This guy's got better over the last 6 weeks. Cowan. A little short ball. Not a lot of support.
3: He's become versatile for them, Brian. I've liked his game being able to run off half-back a little bit more as well. A bit more impact and has really tightened up his defensive efforts as well.
1: Carlton by 7 points. Ainsworth just backward of the city side wing. The edge of the centre square. Launches inside 50. Mackay in front. Front centre was McVee. Couldn't get it. When got it, McGovern. Got it out here to Kemp. A right foot sidewinder. Beautiful kick by Kemp. When he doesn't have to think, he's caught, he's kicked his second, and the Blues scoot away to a 13-point lead on the Bunnings Trade scoreboard.
0: I really like Kate how much Carlton activate when they've got an uncontested mark, how much they activate within 25 metres of the ball. So we saw in the middle of the ground, I'm not sure we'll see it on the Harvey Norman, but they were able to activate around the man on the mark, which then opened up Ainsworth 20 metres straight in front of the kicker, who was able to hit that. Then Tart were able to go long inside 50. Good contest from Big H. And then a nice finish from Kemp. But they're just so much more aggressive in how they want to move the football around the ground.
3: Yep.
1: Ash, remember, sorry, Kate, right. Remember, if Carlton win, it sets up what?
4: It does, a final against Collingwood. As we look at the live ladder right now, it's Collingwood v Carlton as we speak.
1: And that'll be a Friday night, JB.
2: 98 fouls.
0: The AFL need that, JB.
2: My goodness. Kick the last five of this game, the Blues. Mace stands his ground, slaps it forward. Cripps body lines the ball as always. Gave it to Jagger Smith, and he floats it to the other side of the ground, the outer side of the ground from our vantage point, and finds Cottrell.
0: Watch the movement here, Kate.
2: Cottrell just belts it long. Warner floats across and takes a good mark in front of Kemp. Improving player, Warner. Short to Sarong.
1: How many has he had, Ash? Sarong.
4: Caleb Sarong for Triple M Red Z. He's only had the six touches.
2: Tracy takes a beautiful mark as we waited with bated breath for the touches for Caleb Sarong.
1: Eternity, actually.
2: And Big Dick has got 45 on about a 45-degree angle between himself and the goal.
3: Well, they need this Freo because Carlton have been well on top in this term and they just need to get things back on track.
2: What's the height, the trajectory, the trage we see here from Dick Tracy? Not always the most accurate set shot kicker. That is going to drift to the left and take a bit of the post. 5-6-36 to 7-6-48. Triple M Bunnings Trade scoreboard.
0: Just choice hotels around the ground, JB. If Lamachine keeps playing and missing the way he is, he'll be having a rest as well.
1: Oh, there's Wilson back doing the kick-in duties. He's relieved, Chera. Interesting. Kick down the line over the head of Mackay.
0: And they got it inside their forward half, right?
1: Yep, Cripps ran over the top of it. And they'll win the free here, so it'll be a forward entry from the kick-in. Eventually, Cripps has got it. It'll kick over the top here. Wants Hollins to come at it. He does. Last time he kicked the ball, it was incredibly iffy. So Hollins 70 metres out. It's going backwards to Wilson. That time he hit it with some confidence. Wilson really hit it with a low trajectory confidence kick to Ainsworth, and he takes the mark.
0: They love that kick now, Brian, that 20-metre kick straight in front of the man on the mark.
1: 60 metres out, Ainsworth into Evans, who's kicked a couple, and he'll line up for his third. They have kicked five in a row here, Carlton. This is for number six, directly in front.
3: They've been good coming out of kick-in. I know we've been talking about who's been taking them, but they have four chains, so four kick-ins this term. This will be the third that ends up in an inside 50, and they've already kicked two goals from that. I think the AFL average is 6 points a game, too.
4: Yep, spot on, Kate.
1: So 35, 40 metres out, directly in front for Evans to kick his third.

0: and to kick Carlton's sixth consecutive goal. It looks good, it is good. And Carlton doing what many thought they couldn't. Lead it by three goals and are on the way to setting up a Collingwood-Carlton Friday night final.
1: Yeah, well, Carlton have turned this game on its head, Kate. We've talked a hell of a lot about how Carlton want to activate that space around the guy kicking the ball within 20 metres. It is now 53 uncontested marks to 19. So they've ramped up their uncontested mark game. Like hitting the short kick, if they have to go long, they're going long to go inside 50. So they've been very impressive here, the Blues.
2: Arnis Labuschagne's last 42 test innings, Kate McCarthy. He's averaging 25 without 100.
3: Yeah, it's been lean, hasn't it?
2: That's lean.
1: Oh, especially
2: for your number three.
1: Especially when you think about how he started his career.
2: My goodness. It shows you the depth of batting in this country that you still keep getting picked with those numbers. Bolton spins out of the middle and then falls over and is absolutely gobbled up by Paddy Cripps. Gives it off to Jagger Smith, to half forward and Cottrell. Wants to go. Kick smothered by Warner. But it's all going one way, and that's to the right of your screen. Ryan picked it up, gave it back to Warner. Warner runs himself into trouble, back to Ryan. Brayshaw gets barreled by a couple. The heat is on here for the Blues. Cooper Lord, his kick was smothered. Into the pocket, Cripps tried to keep the footy alive and couldn't get a ball in.
0: Even Cripps is behaving like a young man out there. It is amazing. Carlton are surging. Their supporters are rising. And they lead by 18 points. They've got it inside their 50. Australia 1 for 30 as we speak. Umpire whips it back into play. Jackson doing the ruck work there with Young. Comes down to Clark. He's held by Young in the tackle. And we'll have another ball up. Umpire Brent Wallace right on the spot.
4: Luke Patrick.
0: 25 metres out from the Carlton goal. Jackson knocks it down. Picked up here by Byrne. Got a little kick through and it'll go out of bounds, so it'll be a deep throw in here for the Blues in their forward pocket.
2: Yep. Well, Taylor Boone, the Koroit wombat. He's thick and chunky. Get a deep ball in here, the Blues. Kick the last six, he is. Oh, don't worry about that. Bell in and Jackson gets to the front. Johnson.
0: Jonathan Brown.
2: Yeah, Brown. Brian Brown's down there as Dick Tracy
0: Gary
2: run
0: King
2: under the footy. Here's Akers. Tumbles it inside 50 and it lands. Lechester Young. It's all going the Blues' way. And Frio are hemorrhaging.
3: That was just post that ruck contest. So it was Lewis Young and Luke Jackson. And Jackson, as soon as the Blues won it back, he started to retreat for that long high kick, which we've become accustomed from seeing from Carlton in the last 2 years. But they don't do that anymore. They lower their eyes. They hit it to a dangerous spot.
0: What about
3: Young
0: Harry
3: Mackay?
0: He is doing figure eights, getting high fives on the way off to every person. Normally he's coming off half sulking.
2: Yes. Louis Young, set shot to make it seven.
1: Louis.
2: No, that looked yuck, and it was. Missed it badly. A behind.
0: Wow, they are up and about.
2: Yeah, 5-6, 36, Fremantle, 8-7, 55, Carlton.
3: That's 10 marks inside 50 for Carlton in this game alone. True, I think Frio only averaged 10 against per game.
5: Yeah, spot on, ranked second defensively in the comp.
0: I think they genuinely believe at the moment, the Blues. High ball there. Cowan went up, but nowhere near it. The don't argue from Johnson was superb. Got it to Banfield out the back. Gave it back to Johnson. Jackson scored an attack. Was too many to get an amble off the Sarong. But best bend. They turn it over again. Picked up by Cottrell. Funny little unnecessary kick. Puts it out in front of Kemp. Kemp a little slow to arrive. Oh, spinning. No. Perrow went out of trouble. Pulled the kick by selling some candy. Got it back to Hollands. He tries to elude the tackle. Handball and eventually goes over the line half forward here. In fact, it'll be the last two free going the way of the Fremantle Dockers.
1: Well, Carlton's pressure's unbelievable. They've absolutely butchered an opportunity there. Should have had a score, but I think that needs to update you, man.
5: Well, they're at 191, but Izzy, they've had 50 more disposals as well.
2: Horrible missed tackle there from Neil Erasmus. The free kick is going to go for a block. And it's going to go Carlton's way. Everything's going the Blues' way here.
4: Time on.
1: They might win the whole thing this year, JB.
2: Keep playing footy like this.
0: Fremantle are holding up a sign. It's a sign of an anchor, JB, to anchor it here.
1: Maybe just start playing stand by your man
2: to get some ball. Jagger Smith right in front of Abby on the wing. Wants players to come at him.
0: We might see Wolfie time.
2: And then he goes inboard, Walsh. Looping handball and crunched is Foran.
1: Where is Sticks?
2: He'll be here somewhere, yeah, the, chip, the big legend.
1: There'll be five at the cups next to him already, I would have thought.
0: He'll be here definitely in a bar somewhere. A little knockdown here by Pittenet. Lovely got it out. Jackson, lovely handball to Fulton. Fulton's handball too fierce. Couldn't handle it there on that occasion. The young fella in Toby Murray in his first game.
2: Tobin.
0: Tobin, is it?
2: No, but Toby's what he goes by. Yeah. It's actually Tobin.
3: Tobin.
2: That's a weird name, bro.
1: Silent N.
0: Handball over the top. Young got it to Frederick. Frederick over the top. And I think it's Foss can receive it.
2: Right.
6: And he was caught, and he was running it around the goal. It couldn't look any more silly for you. Oh. It was horrible. Carlton fans were up and about, JP.
2: They are.
6: Wow.
2: He fell flat on his face. And Holland's now kicked the ball out of the hall. I've never seen anything like it.
3: It looked like he was trying to score a try between the uprights and the rugby. And just slid through.
2: That was amazing.
1: Looked like a pony being born and just couldn't get his legs.
3: It wasn't the prancing pony.
2: That was horrible. Set up kick now. Tracy Defy got a hand to it. Couldn't take it. Oh, now he's barreled someone. Big Vossi, he wants to inflict body pain.
0: He's getting
2: play up. On the call. And the umpire wants it thrown in. So some good forward heat there from Brayshaw for the Dockers. But Vossi,
0: he's called for a trainer, JB. He wants a spray down.
1: Yeah. We need a Harvey Norman of that, JB.
2: Oh, God, what was that?
0: It was unbelievable to watch that. Boundary throw in forward 50 for Fremantle. All of the midfielders forgot that it was being thrown in then. Look at this, Jagger Smith, handball to nowhere in particular, just out wide near the boundary somewhere. Terra, wonderful little tap to Byrne, kept it alive here. Fremantle starting to liven up a little bit. I just get the feel, so wrong. Bang down there, not sure who it was, but doesn't matter. Lord's kick went nowhere, in fact, straight to Young. Umpire called play on, not the required journey. Off hands it comes, Fremantle starting to crack in. Bolton came out with the ball near the boundary line, got the little handball off to Erasmus. Erasmus goes inside, the mark down low is to Jackson. Then Jackson's taken it 30 metres out on a 45-degree angle.
2: Stung into action, Bristol.
0: Yes, they are starting to rise to the occasion.
3: Yeah, you feel like the mids have had a bit of a message. They've started to really roll up the sleeves. The leaders in that spot, Sarong, Brayshaw, just a bit more effort and enthusiasm around the footy to either win it or at least put some pressure on Carlton if it ends up in their hands.
0: Luke Jackson just determined to fill his body with homemade tats.
5: Yep.
0: It's okay.
2: Weird ones.
0: Yeah, a couple of weirdos there, but Jackson comes in. 45-degree angle. 35-metre kick. And he has missed. And nothing worse than working for them at the moment.
5: Nothing.
0: Carlton fans enjoying it. 2 minutes left. And Carlton lead by 18 points on the Triple M Bunnings Trade Score.
2: My oldest son goes to them, Brian. He's got a tiny little fish near his elbow.
5: Yeah.
2: He's got a platypus somewhere. It's just weird. I don't understand it.
1: In the water creatures, is he?
2: I don't know. I look at him and I think it's just weird.
3: I've got some real weird ones.
0: Who likes drawing on each other, Kate?
2: Dirksen coughs it up to Erasmus. Just outside 50. He's got Brayshaw short. I'm going to go there. So Neil Erasmus can have a ping at it from long, long range. He's a long way out here. He's going to take every single thing he's got. Instead of that, he goes to the top of the square. Tough to make that work from a forward point of view. Wasted kick. 5-8-38 Freo, 8-7-55 Carlton.
0: Personal question, I know, Kate, but what's your weirdest tat?
3: There's a fair few.
0: Yeah, is there one in particular that strikes you, like, you know, I don't know?
3: I've got an olive that says Olive You.
1: Oh, yeah.
0: Oh, yes, that's very nice.
1: Nice little play on work. Yeah. Are you a bumper sticker on a Ferrari type of guy, BT?
0: No stickers for me, no tats for me. Just determined to be one of the Australians that's clean when I'm dead.
1: Doesn't really matter, does it?
0: Probably not at that stage.
3: Not then.
0: Might get one then. That's Cowan.
3: What would you get, BT, if you got one?
0: I haven't given it a lot of thought, Kate. No.
2: Is it a painful procedure, Kate?
3: No, not too bad.
2: Not too bad.
3: Depends. Depends where, and also if there's a whole lot of shading or...
0: Right. What about you, Iz? Did you get any fall into the premiership tattoo bracket?
7: Yeah.
0: No, didn't get anything. Ash, North Melbourne won a couple. You were the statistician premiership. Did you get a tattoo?
5: I thought about it, but that's as far as I went, BT.
0: JB, you were the president, surely.
2: No, tattoo attached to myself as the tackle gets broken out there, but it's picked off by Clark. Handball over the top to Young. Young gets to the young man Murray. He gets out of a tackle, gives it back to Young. Young goes in the Frederick direction. Bolt on a big fly. Sherry up in the air. Michael Frederick is shot, and he's kicked a goal. Well done, Michael Frederick. Really good finish and a necessary one to break a run of six unanswered goals and get it back to just 11 points. 6-8 to 8-7. Triple M Bunnings trade scoreboard.
3: Yeah, well and truly required, but you feel like the last sort of 5 minutes since we said that Freo started to dial things up, the ball's lived in their front half. They've been able to generate a few opportunities. A really nice finish from Frederick. But, Chu, aren't you one more North Melbourne win away from a sleeve?
0: Yeah.
3: And they play Sydney, who we know what's going on there. They're a good chance.
5: I was hoping you wouldn't bring that up, Kate.
2: Sleeve?
3: Yeah.
0: I want a 10 wins, Ash.
5: No, I thought I said 11.
2: We'll find that audio, Ash.
3: You said a sleeve with 10, and I think they're a good chance tomorrow. I
5: spoke to a work colleague of mine who got a sleeve done last October.
3: Yeah.
5: I almost passed out as I was listening to the pain barrier that he was going through.
0: It'll be a few zeros off your invoice once you find out the bill for that.
7: It's not a huge
0: jar. Tackled there. I'm going to call play on by Toby Murray or Tobin.
7: You got a tattoo in your noodle.
0: Just unfair, Isaac. Little comes to Walsh, little poker by foot, and about 20 metres. Warner picked it up.
3: Yours aren't that big either, is he?
7: That's what I've been going for.
0: McDonald smothered the kick off. Boy, kicked the first goal of the game, McDonald. How many has he had since?
5: Yeah, McDonald, just the two touches, BT.
0: What a great day. Carlton, 11 points, 8-7-55, half-time. Lead Fremantle, 6-8-44. All of that on the Bunnings trade scoreboard. Carlton by 11. The cricket is 1-for-40 up there in Mackay. We'll go to the boys for a much more detailed account of what has happened there today. 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
23: Hey there, Stephen Zoyce with you. The Sydney Swan saga continues on. A third woman present in the hotel room with five players is now exploring civil action, her lawyer describing her experience as traumatic. It comes as the club have released a fresh statement revealing no players have been interviewed by police. Here's Triple M's Bernie Vince on whether the five involved suit up for the Swans again.
24: My gut feel is no, for some reason. I feel like they need themselves as well. Maybe go to another club. They need a fresh start. I think it'll always bang over their head whether they play again or not. But at another club, I reckon it'd be a fresh start for me if I was involved or had even mates involved in this.
23: And Aussie domination in Mackay. Our boys have skittled Bangladesh for just 64 runs in the first innings of the second test.
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23: 15 degrees at Marvel Stadium at halftime between the Blues and Dockers as Triple M rocks footy.
26: 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The footy's on Triple M!
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28: Marvel Stadium here, halftime. Carlton lead by 11 points at the halftime break. Remember, if they win, they're well on the way to setting up a wild card final against Collingwood at the MCG next Friday night. Ash Tua has all the Red Z lenders at halftime, Ash.
5: Thanks, BT. Well, the Blues only two more inside 50s, but they're going at 65% scoring efficiency, which is 19 above the league average. As Kate mentioned, they've already racked up 10 marks inside their attacking 50. Freo only concede 10 per game. For the Dockers, though, they started to win the territory battle. They had the last four entries inside 50 towards the end of the second quarter, posted 1-2. Sam Walsh, number one rated player, 18 touches and a goal. Smith, he's had 17, Cripps 12, 7 tackles and 4 clearances. And for the Dockers, a number of their prime movers are down, BT.
6: Yep.
5: Bolton just a 9, he's kicked a goal. Brayshaw 9, also major. And Sarong also with just 9 touches.
28: And Kate, as we talk to you, tell us what we saw just as the Fremantle players left the ground then.
3: Yeah, well, Longmuir got them all in and just had a really good chat to them about obviously how they didn't perform in that second half. Didn't look pointed or emotive. It was more, we need to dial up the pressure like we did in the back half of that quarter. So that's what we need to come out with. It was an interesting, I don't know, we were chatting about it off air, BT, and it was like, do you roll that out now? Do you keep that for finals? Or do you do it now and see if you can get a response out of it and see what's up the kit bag for the rest of the season? But they did dial up the pressure and start to get back in the game in back half of that quarter. But Carlton were all over them to start that second term.
28: What were the combative stats, Ash? The ones that indicate whether you're having a real red-hot fit? Because it did look like Fremantle were down to what their normal high standard would be.
5: Yeah, I think the concern, BT, is that Carlton, their pressure's at 186, which is above the league average at 175. But listen to this. They've had 62 more disposals, 53 more uncontested possessions. Mm. So they're applying a lot more pressure. They're up in the tackle count as well. And they've had a hell of a lot more of the footy.
3: And they're winning it at the contest as well. So plus eight in contested possessions. But then you talk about the discrepancy in uncontested possessions. They're getting work on the inside and then completely outspreading them on the outside.
28: Choice Hotels, just give us a quick update. We'll go to the boys shortly on the cricket, Ash, if you can as well. What's happening up there at Mackay?
5: At the moment, the Aussies are in, BT, and they're 3 for 41. We have Smith at the crease. He's not out on one, and Green get to get off the mark.
0: Out for four just a moment ago, so there you go. Now, the Amy Clangers, when the lucky country isn't so lucky, it's lucky you're with Amy. Here we go. Handball over the top. Young got it to Frederick. Frederick over the top. And I think if Foss can receive it.
6: Oh! He tripped over! He fell forward! He tripped! Sura kept going! And then he fell flat on his face! And he was caught! And he running it around the goal! It couldn't look any more silly for you! Oh. It was horrible! Cult fans were up and about, JP!
1: They are!
6: Wow!
1: He fell flat on his face! And Holland's now kicked the ball out of the hole. I've never seen anything like it.
3: It looked like he was trying to score a try between the uprights and the rugby and just slid through.
1: That was amazing.
2: Looked like a pony being born and just couldn't get his legs.
3: It wasn't the prancing pony.
1: That was horrible.
0: It was a typical Triple M big moment where none of us could hear each other and we just all loved it.
3: Whoa! You could sort of see it coming from a mile away, but also thought that he'd still make the most of it, but didn't.
0: Choice Hotels Australia 3 for 42 at the moment, chasing, what was the score, Ash? 68 or something?
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0: Yep. Okay, so plenty more to come on the other side of the break. The teams will be back out and we'll be into the second half here. Half-time, Carlton lead Fremantle. That's right, they lead Fremantle by 11 points. 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
18: Fat alerting us to the fact that Logan Morris is a decent footballer. It's just occurred to him.
15: He's telling everyone else
18: he was first to the table with it. Yep, that's his special comments. Now, Australia have lost a couple in a row up in Mackay.
2: What are they doing, JB?
18: Cal Ferguson we have on the line. Fergus.
19: It's happened quick, JB. So Shorefor Islam, first over of the series, took two wickets. He picked up Marnus Labuschagne and Travis Head. So he's had an impact straight away. And we've seen 13 wickets for 109 runs, JB.
18: So Heady has chopped on now three times in a row.
19: That's right. It's not pretty.
18: You normally get one of them a season. He's had three on the bounce.
19: It's the sort of run of chop-ons we used to see from Greg Blewett back in the day.
18: Louis could work any ball back onto the sticks. Yeah, we know that. And Marnus, I had a close look at it. Yeah. It wrapped under the bottom of his thigh pad. That's actually pretty stiff.
19: Oh, yeah. Look, unfortunately, though, what we saw again was that problem with squaring up at the crease for Marnus. He was crabbing across his crease, worried about the outside half of the back going to slips, and he left his leg peg exposed. It was a bit unlucky, but he shouldn't be crabbing across that far, there's no doubt.
18: Why is he setting up like that, Fergus? He's so far outside off stump. You're not going to play well from there.
19: No, that's right. Your bat's going to slice across the ball, as you know. And unfortunately, I think he's just so worried about nicking the ball. He's trying to cover it, get outside the line of off stump so he knows where to leave. But the problem is he's still not really leaving that well either. So he just looks a little bit out of shape, as he has for a little while now.
21: Cal, how much of the stumps did JB ever cover, do you reckon?
19: It's a good question. The perfect person to ask him about that is sitting right next to me because he used to cop a barrage from Big Merv.
29: Now, BT, I've got to say, James was a fairly good cricketer.
2: I reckon
29: he made 25 first-class hundreds. I reckon he made 24 of them against Victoria. So I can't complain. He's a fantastic player.
18: That's far too generous.
2: Merv, you are being the nicest human to JB, you and Giles. Ethan, what is going on?
19: It's a good question, is he?
18: I think the heat's got to move. Up the top end.
29: Yeah, you've got to give credit where credit's due. And James cops a lot from you guys. He was an outstanding player.
18: Hey,
29: and in my time, probably one of the players unlucky not to play Test cricket.
2: You're making me sick.
18: Did you get, on another topic, Mervyn, did you get a line wet up there? Did you love your fishing? No.
29: No, Bangladesh stuffed that up by making 400. If they had got bowled out for about 300, the days would have been over. We would have been fishing. But I've got some lines in the water here for the last 2 days.
2: Good. Have you had lunch yet, Merv? Are the pockets full?
29: Pockets are full. Don't worry about that.
18: They keep trying to bring him over the seniors menu, though. That's the problem.
29: I know where you're going, mate, and you must pay your taxes.
18: All right. Well done, you two. 3 for 49. Australia trailed by 15 with 7 wickets in hand. And out here, it is the Blues by 11 points.
0: Being involved in the media, JB, like those two and yourself, and when it comes to cricket, is it like being at one big sort of supper party? You feel like you're eating lunch all day?
18: Well, it is a trap. If you want to do that, you can. It's what it is, though, is you got all the blokes that you played with and against your whole time, BT, hanging around for 5 days.
0: Yeah.
18: So you tend to drink and eat more than you probably would
0: at a footy game.
18: At a footy game, because you're in and out. Yeah. Exactly right.
2: What's the drink of choice on trips like that?
18: I tend to have a couple of glasses of wine, and that sees me out. Actually, it's not a big drinking thing, but you just end up at the bar because you're at the hotel, and what else do you do?
0: Time to kill.
18: Yeah, exactly. You're just hanging around.
0: Yeah.
18: But it is good fun, and they're great blokes, Punter and Bluey. Excellent analyst.
0: Give us the worst form of cricketer to be around and the best form of cricketer to be around.
18: Well, yep, outside of Merv, because what he said then made a lot of sense, your fast bowler is the worst form because they think they're intelligent prime, but they're not.
0: Right.
18: They don't understand the game at all.
0: Okay.
18: And in the old days when you played, if they started talking, you went to the other side of the room.
0: Got a bit of Patrick Voss about them.
18: Got a bit of Ruckman about them.
0: Right.
18: That's what they have. As we get ready for this second half, Frio, Kate McCarthy, just in that last 7 or 8 minutes, looked like they started to take things seriously.
1: Yeah, they did. They dialed up the pressure. They started to get the ball more in their forward half, and we saw JL right on the stroke of halftime as they were all making their way off the ground, just address the group before they went in for their halftime break. So you'd expect a response here in this second half, but you can't take anything away from Carlton. They've played some really good footy. It's been nice ball movement from D50 to forward 50. They've taken, I think, 10 marks inside their forward 50, so they've been just as good.
18: Down to you, Brennan Cox. Yeah. Just fill us in on him.
3: Right in front of me. So Brennan Cox is out from quarter time with that left calf. So he'll have a stand in the coming days to understand the severity. But on the eve of a finals campaign for the Dockers, that's certainly not what you want. But I'm really looking forward to the second half. The Dockers are the best second half team since the Hawks of 2015. However, their three losses this season have come when the game has been scheduled earlier than 12 p.m.
18: Yes.
3: Perth time. So it could be a little bit of an omen for them today.
18: Well, now it's after 12 o'clock first time.
2: What time's the granny bounce?
18: 2:30.
0: 7-1 they are, JB, when they've been trailing at half time.
18: All right.
2: What's that Perth time, JB?
18: We're just after midday now, so the second half they should be better.
5: Jagger Smith.
18: Handball off to Hewitt. He retreats and then around the body with a left foot floater into the path of Erasmus. Takes on the tackler Holmes and runs into the Carlton bench, so we'll get a ball in. Full scoreboard here. It is 8-7-55 Carlton, 6-8-44 Fremantle. And we have BT calling the action, Kate McCarthy, Isaac Smith, Ash Chua and Abby Holmes.
0: Boundary throw in right in front of where Abby sits. Little knock down here from the big fella, Pitnett. Didn't quite work for him. From the duck under the tackle there, successful. Erasmus got it to Jackson. Jackson just split the middle of the Carlton players then, gave an easy handball to Sarong. Likewise now to Murray. Murray and Iffy won. The young fella panicked, gave it to Young, who was under all sorts of pressure. He was tackled to the ground, no prior, so it'll be a ball up here. Still inside the centre square. Amazing at one stage there. Carlton kicked 6 unanswered goals. And they were up and about and flying and high-fiving everyone they could. Kicked to centre half forward for Carlton. Ryan knocks it away. In goes Banfield, won the little handball out the back toward Ryan. Ryan to Erasmus. Erasmus realised it was over his head, went back and ducked underneath, but Hollins came in and won the footy and forces the ball up. We'll have the ball up at half forward for the Blues.
18: Early stages, third term. Not a lot has happened yet. Tap into the path of Jagger Smith. He goes all the way back to Wilson. Wilson interchange gates.
2: Right, Wilson, JB. He's added a lot in this Carlton side.
18: He goes further back. I think he's a Red Hill boy. Played with my young blokes for the Hillies or whatever they're called out there, down at the peninsula. All the way across the ground go the Blues and find Florence.
2: He'd have good club functions there, I reckon.
18: Yep. Good, really good footy club, actually, at Red Hill. Brayshaw breaks it up, but then Foran came through with a boot. Got it to half forward. Nice pick up, Chera. Inside 50. And Jackson gets back and takes a good mark.
0: You're down to earth type operation, like out of Packham. Red Hill up there.
18: Red Hill, Brian.
0: Celebrating with the odd bottle of, Grange.
18: Nice local produce.
0: Yeah.
18: Mornington Peninsula.
0: Ryan, just a little short kick here sideways. Yeah. So a bit of a flat start to the third quarter, given how good a contest this was in the first half. corner. Kicks around the body dangerously over the head of Bracewell. Frederick had the fumbles there. Knocks it onto Young. Got rid of it. Did well. Extracted it. Gave it to Clark. Clark couldn't control it. Wilson got it. Clark had to be careful. Careful with the spinning tackle, and he was.
2: That was perfectly executed. That's exactly what the AFL wanted when they brought the rule in.
0: Hang on to him. Don't let him hit the deck. Here's Jackson. Knocks down. Picked up by big fella Pitnet. In the go. Erasmus was tailing.
6: Play on.
0: Comes out to Cripps. Strong there. Got him with a tackle. Not before he got the handball away. McGovern's got it. Went through heavy traffic. Gave the handball off to Hewitt. Hewitt gives it inside here to Ainsworth. Ainsworth sold some foot candy on the hole. Right foot that around the corner. Carlton get the first of the second half. 7 of the last 8 goals they've kicked in this game. Carlton by 17 points on the Triple M Toyota Tundra scoreboard.
1: Yeah, really important play there. Some good work. We see how strong Paddy Cripps is in the contest that gets his arms free. And then McGovern, a beautiful handball forward to Hewitt, another handball forward. And they just had players out everywhere. Thought they were through it really well. And then Hollins, who hasn't had the best of afternoons, made the most of his opportunity there.
18: 9-7-61 Blues, 6-8-44 Fremantle. Thank you. Carlton win this game, Ash. Are they guaranteed to play Collingwood?
7: They need the Bulldogs to lose to the D's, JB. If that happens, we'll have Collingwood v Carlton next Friday night.
2: And if that happens, JB, Jay Clark's just reporting that Braden Maynard has just re-injured his knee.
18: Mm. Hewitt exiting kick and finds Cottrell out of sight.
1: Banged up a bit, the Pies, aren't they?
2: Well, it's opening up for the Blues to win it all.
18: The body almost taken by Harry Mackay. Bulls on the deck inside forward 50. It's lived down there for this last 40 minutes of this game.
0: That must have happened this morning then.
6: Play on, play on.
18: Play on the call, as you heard. Sarong came through. Pierce was there as well. Ainsworth taking in a tackle. And a ball up.
0: Because I did see him after the game last night. Spoke to him for a while, and he was definitely okay.
2: Yeah, well, I'll report the news as it drops, Grant.
0: Yeah, okay. Also, must have had a bit of a run this morning with that.
2: Tweeted 1 hour ago.
0: Smith, high ball. Beautiful kick. They've kicked another here, Carl. Jagger Smith from 45, if you don't mind. 23-point lead now for the Blues on the Toyota Tundra scoreboard.
2: Yeah, well, we might just be seeing the rising star there. Kane might be going with Dean down the other end, but Jagger Smith has been very good as well. Beautiful shot at goal, but getting back to that Jay Clark report, BT, he had training this morning, and it's happened then by the sounds of it.
0: Okay.
1: Well, the Blues are doing what they can to sort of lock in this position to make sure it isn't Collingwood and Carlton wild card. So they're well on top in this game, the first 2 goals of the second half, and now up by 23 points. Keep in mind, at one point during the first term, I think Freo led by 23 points and kicked the first 4 goals of the game.
0: Spot on, Kate.
18: Territory, Ash. It feels like it's been all with the Blues.
7: It has, in this quarter in particular. The entries are 4-0. Blues way to kick 2 majors, though.
18: Warner. Again, some really good forward heat. Ainsworth outside of the boot. Pierce got a hand on it. Mackay got rid of him. They get some help eventually in the form of Judd McVee, the former Demon, who just belts a high one in the O'Driscoll direction. Busted out of his hands and out of play. 60 from home. Blues looking emphatic.
0: Yep, they are. They're looking urgent. They're all standing up on the bench. They all want to get on the ground as quick as they can. They want to be involved. They are kicking goals and goals and goals. And they lead it by 23. Mason Cox in front. Just puts it down to the pocket of Sarong. Couldn't get there. Jagger Smith, lovely pick up and give out the back door there to Lord. Lord to Florin. Florin to Pitnet. Back to Florin. Kick inside was ugly. And the mark is taken by Ryan of Fremantle. He goes short and finds O'Driscoll. O'Driscoll for Fremantle at half back. Don't look like getting it past the centre at the moment, the Dockers.
18: O'Driscoll goes for Frederick. Good kick. Finds him. He's got Sarong running. Now they can get out. Young. Handball wasn't great, but he makes it work. Thumps a long one in the Paddy Voss direction. Should take this mark, and he does. But he's in the pocket. It'll take a very good set shot from here.
8: Yeah, that's it. Thanks, mate.
18: Yeah. Not huge numbers for Vossi, Ash.
7: Patrick Voss for Red Z, just the 5 disposals. Second mark, only 1 major.
0: Right. Had a body-enhancing spray added JB at the quarter time break.
18: He fell over and planted his own head in the goal square, left a screen in the second quarter. So he can make amends here, Paddy Voss. Tight shot. It looks nice off the boot. It is there. And he loves it. And he celebrates in front of some of his mates. Now he goes on a run, on a tear, and he's just slapping flesh everywhere. 50 plays, 67.
2: He's done a statue celebration, Kate, to the crowd, and then he's taken off. It was like someone put NOS up his bum.
1: It was real Tom Papley areas, wasn't it? And then the flex. The whole time he was taking off, he was still flexing and just making his way through his teammates. The only time he stopped flexing was to get a high five on the way through, and then he went straight back to flexing.
0: And the strut now, and the continual perving at the big screen here to just see how he looked as well. He's really perfumery dub up at the moment, is Vossi. And he kicks his first goal. That's probably the first thing he's done today, Ash, is it? Kicked a couple.
7: Just six touches for the day.
0: Got his second goal. He got one early in the first quarter when they're on fire. By the way, they kicked the first four goals of the game. Back in the middle we go. Little knockdown comes here. Putting on top of it is Hewitt. And he's been penalised. Didn't get it out. Dragged it in underneath. And made no effort to get it out. So Bolton now with the free kick right in the eye. Diddle. Kicks wide to McVee. Had trouble controlling it. He went back and got it, though, and made amends with a short kick to Warner. Warner takes a bounce across the centre square and hits the wing and finds Oscar MacDonald right on the Toyota logo.
2: They've had five disposals, BT, and they've ended up in the same spot.
0: Young in the middle.
18: He can thump a long left foot ball in the Tracy direction. Got the hands out, couldn't take it. Akers handball back to Hollins. Hollins retreats back to Florent. Touch ball, is it or no? Big Dick has latched onto it, I think. The Blues thought it was touched. They're convinced it was touched, and I agree with them.
0: Well, the umpire was a long way away from a little nick if it was.
2: There was one in the goal square. You mate number 12, BT, and he retreated very quickly.
0: Yep, he has. He's standing behind the post hiding.
18: Right. So let's have a look at Ollie Florent here. It was O'Driscoll.
2: Oh, it's near knocked him out.
18: That's nearly taken his hand off. So he just had an arm and no hand. Dick Tracy ran out of time. Just got the kick away. It's just a cock up. The whole thing's a cock up.
0: It was a massive cock up. No doubt about it. Akers. Little one there to Young to Akers. Back to Florent. Here they go. This running machine out of the back end for the Blues. Ends with Cowan. He takes a bounce. Scoots through half back. Shifts off a little handball. Gave it over the top to Perry. Hollins. Hollins back inside. They're still handballing to each other. Free kick will go the way here of the Blues. Against Ryan. He dealt with Burns. In a way that he shouldn't have, and he's won the free just forward of the centre wing for Carlton.
18: What are the frees in this game, man? As Byrne goes to half forward with a penetrating ball.
7: 9-7 Carlton's way.
18: Oh, good. I like it. Not too many frees being given at the minute. Here comes Sherry through the middle. Thumps a handball to Bolton. He runs into about four tacklers. Flicks the ball forward. Running forward is Johnson. Handball into the path. Hey, Paddy Boss. He ran over the top of it.
0: Oh, he's had trouble getting one leg in front of the other.
18: Forgot about the ball, Brian.
0: Owned to Ainsworth. Out of one, into another. Voss wanting to go on with it behind the play. In the meantime, Ainsworth's got it to Hewitt. Hewitt tried to sell candy, ran into a brick wall. Ryan the smother. Game on here at Marvel Stadium. Clark tidies up with a neat little ball and finds the first gamer in Murray at halfback. And he says, settle down. Just settle down, everyone, including us up here, because we're getting excited as well. Carlton by 17 points. Had three goals kicked in this third quarter. Two for the Blues, one for the Dockers. Young with the spoil, knocks it down to Cowan. Cowan goes for the all-or-nothing kick inside of Jagger-Smith. Sarong punches it away from him, spills to Akers. Caught with a footy. Great tackle, Bolton. He was like a crab the way he put his claws around him. Yep. And Bolton wins the free.
18: It was a great tackle, Bristol. Great call as Bolton with a long one. Isaiah Dudley at the back. Mark dropped by, top of the arm. So it's going to be a Cowan free. Back to Wilson. Deep in defence here for the Blues. Scoreboard 67, place 50. As Wietering is very deep in his own defensive area, out of side. He just goes back to Wilson in his own goal square. Wilson.
2: Oh, great.
18: Short ball just gets into the arms of the intended target in Hewitt.
2: More and more impressed every time I see him, JB. The way he uses the ball, the way he wants to be aggressive. He's happy to cost a goal to generate five.
18: Right, out. Here's Paddy Cripps. Kick goes in that direction. It gets to him. Akers. Oh. And a little bit of candy sold by Cripper. A long ball inside 50 from him. And Harry Mackay latches onto it. Well, it's going to be a tough set shot, but Big H is about 45 out on a tight angle.
1: His Cripper got me then. I didn't know where the ball was. I was looking to think. I thought he gave that handball and then a beautiful turn back inside. But
21: he sold it well, didn't
1: yeah,
21: he?
18: He must have just come on the ground.
1: Yeah.
18: How does he get that wide open?
1: Yeah. I think he came straight on and just parked himself there as soon as he saw the ball making its way down that wing.
18: Harry Mackay.
2: Oh,
18: H. H, come on. That's missed the lot. That has not gone near the goal face.
2: But it all started with that Billy Wilson kick. Being aggressive to take it on. I know it's a risky kick, but if you can get it, it opens up the whole ground coming out of your back line.
21: Falling in love with Billy Wilson.
2: Yeah, we like him.
21: Smith.
2: Well, watching the first few games this year.
21: Oh, that's nice.
2: It's really hard. And
21: the Brayshaw. Brayshaw high ball. Tracy trying to influence the pack with aggression and got held up by the big fella Weathering. And the ball was over the line out of bounds. I'll throw in centre wing in the neutral territory.
18: Players really starting in the modern game, Brian, to celebrate spoils.
21: Yes,
18: I think that's a little more than we should be celebrating. It's not a tough skill.
21: We see Harris and all the other big genuine defenders really celebrate a smother or a spoil or a tackle.
18: Some of that.
21: It's just a minor part of the game.
18: I agree.
21: It's the best bit they get out of it, I guess. Each to their own. Here's Brayshaw with a tackle on Walsh. Didn't have prior opportunity. We'll have a ball up.
18: Like, I would put that in the doing your job category. Yes.
2: Yeah.
18: Spoil of markets. What you're actually on the ground to do. Young. Pops it up inside 50. Warner. Good mark.
2: You know what it's like celebrating, JB? It's like celebrating and leaving cricket.
18: Yeah, exactly.
1: Steve Smith does it.
18: There is your man. Wilson almost took a very good mark. Intercept mark, centre half forward. Brayshaw can bring it away. Gets the handball back to Frederick. A little fumble. He goes back to Banfield. This is a worry. Banfield gets the handball to Clark. They have welcomed the pressure here. Bailey Banfield falls into the category of a very iffy ball handler with pressure around.
6: Brooks.
18: As we get a ball up inside the Blues forward 50. Jackson down. Cripps the flicking handball. Through came Byrne. Kick smothered. Harry Mackay gets boot to ball. Can't make it work. Byrne comes busting through. Kemp around the body. That's going to work for Frankie Evans. Freo just had to thump it through. Frankie's got three.
6: That's an awful one.
1: Smart kick from Kemp as well. He assessed the situation really nicely. You said earlier in the game, BT's always looking to give off because whether it's confidence or whether it's looking for a better player in a better position, that was very smart from him rather than looking straight at the goal.
6: Seven.
18: This for his fourth.
6: Five. Four.
18: And to extend the Blues lead, it's 17 points as we speak. Game high for them has been 23 points. And we're back to 23, and Frankie's got four of them. 10-7, 67, 7-8, 50. In fact, 11-7, 73. 7-8, 50, Triple M, Toyota Tundra scoreboard.
2: Well, it's all coming off the back of clearances. Currently got 10 this quarter. Freo 2, but Frankie Evans having himself a game. And I'd just like a big shout out to our girl Nat down at the parking station, Kate.
1: On the boom gate.
2: She's delivers a box of Cadbury favourites. And the way Carlton are playing, they can have their chocolates and we can too. So I reckon everyone have a chocolate.
1: Yeah.
18: Will do.
1: Thank you very much.
2: Thanks to Nat. BT, JB, did they give you a box of chocolates
18: nothing.
2: Or not?
18: No, I got nothing. No, I love cherry rice.
2: She just said, for being so lovely all year.
21: Cherry's delight of my favourite.
1: There you go.
2: Have your
1: Thank
2: chocolate.
1: You to Nat.
18: Very nice.
0: He's handing those out like he's handing out, thinks he's handing out bottles of grains, maybe a chocolate. Just a little one at that. But very nice. Now, the free kick's gone Carlton in the middle here. Umpire's a little confused. He's the younger Nick McInnes.
18: Yeah, not sure about him.
0: Hand it off to Chera. Chera sends it inside 50. Carlton on the attack again. Out the back is Evans. Got the footy. He's already kicked four. Gave it to Akers. Akers around with a bullet cut off by Mackay. Mackay gives it to McGovern. McGovern got a good honk on it. Kicked it about 30 metres top of the square. They all go early. Jackson, one for Mark. Timed it better than anyone else to Jackson of Fremantle. And the last line of defence, he'll defend. They have not looked like it this quarter, Frio.
2: Back favourite chocolate in the favourites.
18: Jackson's just going to pound a long one. Tracy again got two or three to beat in the air. He got a spoil in. Brayshaw came in. He spun in the tackle, gets out of it, flicks the handball to Murray. That's a nice ball from Murray. Good kick finds Hayden Young. And Hayden Young goes into the middle. Nicely done to Clark. Had Johnson running, didn't go there. Brayshaw running, does go there. Flicks it now to Pierce, big moose. Gets the handball to Jackson, four to the centre circles. Jackson lowers the eyes and hits. Big Dick Tracy. 35-40 from home directly in front. One of the Frio Dockers' better pieces of play.
1: Yeah, nice work rate too from Luke Jackson. You think back to how that play started, a really good mark defensively, last line of defence, and then works his way forward of the play to be involved again, and then nice delivery from the ruckman going inside forward 50.
18: So Tracy, to get it back to 17 points, directly in front, should goal from here, with no wind at all, and he has. Tracy kicks the goal. He has got two. And it's back to 17 points at Marvel Stadium.
1: Interesting watch here. So Mason Cox has come on and he's pushed Luke Jackson forward, but Jackson didn't seem overly happy with the move. I think he was feeling himself in the ruck and was happy with how he was going. And Big Meso said, "Nah, the message is I'll take the ruck for the next few minutes and you sit forward." So they need to win centre bounce here to try and make the most of that.
0: Boss down on the bench wanting to come back on. He was told to sit down. Now he's standing up again. He's just got an insatiable thirst to be involved. Yeah, just from a strut point of view. down there, and he's
1: Barnaby told him.
0: Sucking on a lolly at the moment. So Carlton by 17 points.
2: How much energy do you reckon Patrick Voss wastes through everything else?
0: A lot.
1: A lot.
0: A lot, a real lot. Out of the middle, Carlton with a clearance here. Smith was involved. Little soccer on the ground. Frankie Evans met it well. Got it to Cripps. Gloved it. 45. Round the corner. Cripps. Long ball to get the Carlton fans out of their seat. Cripper puts them 23 points up. Late red time in the third quarter on the Triple M Toyota Tundra scoreboard.
2: Yeah, that's that man, Frankie Evans, again. We'll get to you in a second, Truman. Score involvement, score and goals. How effective he's been in this front half for Carlton. But a beautiful finish there from Patrick Cripps, and that's a centre bounce goal.
1: Four goals this term, too, and they've all come from stoppage.
7: Yeah, spot on. As Izzy mentioned, those clearances this quarter. 12-2 Carlton's way, 5-1 out of the centre. Frankie Evans, 6 score involvements.
1: Good afternoon for Frankie.
2: He's been very, very good.
18: So what are Frio concerned with here? Peyton, is he?
2: I think it's mental application, JB.
18: They're just taking the foot off.
2: Well, it feels like they're starting to try and crank it up now because they're feeling the pressure, which isn't a bad thing. If they can get a really contested second half of footy, win or lose, doesn't really matter.
18: Brayshaw's handball to Young was a good one. Young off a step inside 50. Pretty ordinary ball. Isaiah Dudley, front and centre, kicks it straight up the chimney. Good luck marking this. Here comes big Lukey Jack. Jumped into, couldn't take the mark. Ground level Murray. They handball straight into the path of Sarong. Murray goes back and finds it. He walked into about 5 tacklers, and he got a push. Wow.
2: Hang on.
18: That is interesting. Oh.
2: That's holding the ball, isn't
1: it? Yeah, I thought
2: it
1: was first.
0: That's the young umpire.
2: Name and shame.
18: Yeah, so Toby Murray, Chris and Tobin, will go back and try and kick his first goal in the big time.
2: I thought it was a silent end, JB. Oh.
18: So, Cripper fell into his back, but holding the ball was the prerequisite, I would have thought, although maybe you got the handball away. Anyway, let's celebrate with this young fella. Nice bum crack hairdo. He's going to run in and have a go at his first. From Geelong in the VFL, Toby Murray's kick, no good. Across the face, a behind.
2: Is there a supporter group that celebrates a behind better than the Carlton Blues fans?
1: They're celebrating everything here this afternoon. The noise in here is great. It's such a good atmosphere, and they're loving what their team's doing.
0: How many did you say were coming today, Ashley?
8: We're at 42,000 there, projecting BT.
0: And it's Dudley, sold a bit of hand, Ken. Got the handball over the top here, tried to get it to Murray again. Couldn't control it this time. The ball comes out, flicked out here to Florent. Florent, fast hands to Walsh. Walsh to Chera, really lightning hands to Cowan. Cowan's kick was smothered brilliantly off the boot. Out very wide. Look at them get over to that man there that smothered.
18: Sarong.
0: Yep. And high five him. So well done. So a boundary throw in. Fremantle's forward 50 area here. Ruckman, Pitnett and Jackson have gone back a long way. They won't even get to the ball here. Hardly got there. Jackson knocks it down. Went through the feet of Cripps. Ball picked up at the back there. O'Driscoll was there, taken over the line by Jagger Smith. Boundary throw in.

0: Next in, done a little bit good. And yeah. They need their very best out there.
1: So the next in today, McVee and Banfield, JB.
0: And Murray,
1: and that's why they've played them.
0: And Sherry.
1: You're right.
0: A high ball here for Cox. Can't get his arms extended.
2: Brisbane are in the box seat.
0: Yep. All the way back now for Florent. Looping handball for Chera. Gets around. Long ball down the line. Pierce was involved, so was Warner. Warner over the top, Sarong on the wing. Flicks it over the top to Brayshaw. Advantage paid, so Brayshaw took it. Inside 50 through Sherry. The kick's too heavy. Gets all the way to the back. Paddy Voss arches the back and then gets mown down.
3: Oh, my God. Look at him jump on him.
0: Land on him.
3: They're all jumping on him.
0: Pack the pot.
3: They're all bouncing off his back. Look, he's down. He's on his back and he's saying, come on, I'll take his arm. Give me one or two, three, four. And they all just pounded on top of him because they wanted to knock the stuffing out of him. And it was quite funny as Cowan gets the ball up and we'll have another one.
4: I don't know how that wasn't holding the ball, though. He tried to shrug off two tackles.
1: Very, very funny.
2: Yeah, the umpires got caught up in it, I think.
4: Yeah.
1: Jackson handball, Sarong almost got through. Tackled by three Carlton players. He goes down again, so Carlton hanging on. 3:45 minutes remaining for three-quarter time. They lead by 22 points. It's within 10 metres of Frio's goal. Jackson knocks it. Sarong got a run. Knocked out to Mason Cox. Soccer along the ground behind. Minus four. 22.9 on Toyota Tundra scoreboard.
2: He thought he was playing World Cup there. World Cup soccer. I'm not sure what he was doing, Big Mace.
4: Bit tall.
0: Florent.
2: He's a goalkeeper.
0: Yeah. Wide to Chera. Dudley hunts him down. Chera goes long down the line. Good mark taken out there by Akers. And he goes inside 50 and finds Clutchell just. 45-50 from home he'll be kicking from. It'll take his best.
5: Stay out, Mitch.
0: Brought about the handball off. Now his eyes are darting around. Now he does give it off to Akers, who from 60 kicks a helicopter, a long one, and it's marked by Erasmus. Deep in their defensive area.
1: Back to line. Frankie. I'm just reading their board down there. Three men on the bench. You can see this clear as day. It's strange they're not a bit more protective of those sort of messages. As the ball comes down the line again, Voss fires up. Dirksen there as well. Dirksen, a short little kick sideway to Jagger Smith. Always a willing giver is Smith. Gave it to Florent. Florent, a good kick. Kicks out very wide. Good mark. Overhead taken by Ainsworth. And he'll line up from 40 metres out on a 45-degree angle.
4: It's just that willingness to take that kick back on the inside. Whether it's a complete switch or just to find the corridor, it is so hard to defend their ball movement because they never just go down the same straight line as where the ball's exited from. And beautiful kicks to the leads of the forwards.
1: Tight rope looks is another message. I don't know what that means.
0: Mm.
1: So here is Ainsworth kicking from 45 metres out. Bit of angle about it. Won't have any trouble with the journey. He won't have any trouble with the accuracy. Although he has. He's hit the post. So a 22-point Carlton advantage. Remember, they're 11 up at halftime, so they've extended the margin here and done well on the Toyota Tundra scoreboard.
0: Their shots at goal just seem to be coming much more easily, the Blues.
2: Yeah.
0: They're creating much easier shots at goal. Banfield to true centre-half back, and now they've found it to the outer side. O'Driscoll has got company out there, was taken to ground, no free, or it was a free.
2: Oh, that's just a good body spoil, I reckon. Bit harsh.
0: All right, so O'Driscoll. Goes with a penetrating left football down the young direction. Goes past Frederick. Marked by Dirksen. Half back out of side. Short, he goes to Wilson. Wilson's got sideways options. Dean's one of them. Instead of that, he goes for Cripps. Why not? Been great again. He's at halfback. Uncontested mark here for Lord. Still at halfback. Cooper Lord. Long and high. And easy in the end for Oscar McDonald.
2: And that's what Fremantle have been able to get set up today.
0: Oh, no. Kick smothered. Kicked it straight into the man standing in front of him. Now we've got the ball in the Blues' hands. And it's going to be Hollins who drops the mark. He dropped a simple one. Not a simple mark. That's unfair. Dropped an overhead mark and

0: Freo can exit.
1: Now being marked by Murray at halfback for Freo. There's 30 seconds left, so it would have been a handy one for the Blues. He really should have hung on to it. It goes into Banfield. He takes the mark right on the wing. Looking to explore still. Handball comes to Brayshaw. Snappy, sharp handball to McVee. He goes wide to Clark. Clark to Warner. They're going very wide and the long way round at the moment. Comes to McDonald right on the logo, out of side. 8 seconds left in the quarter, so that'll be it. It's a 22-point Carlton lead at three-quarter time. What a turn up here. 10th against first. And at the moment, 10th holding out. The revitalised Blues doing a superb job. 12-8-80, leading Freo 8-10-58 by 22 points on the Toyota Tundra scoreboard. 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
1: Fourth quarter, not that far off getting underway. It's Carlton by 22 points over the Dockers, 12-8-80. 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
4: Jacob Smith, 23 disposals, BT, one major, 7 score involvements.
1: Thank you very much. Quickly down to you, Abs.
6: Still keeping an eye on Jacob Wietering. So once again, spent some time on the bench late in that third term, deep in conversation with the physio. I'm not going to go with my lip reading too early. I just want to see if he starts this quarter on the ground. So the huddle is still happening, but let's see if he does start in this fourth.
1: Choice Hotels around the ground. Quick for a cricket update. Kel and Merv, what are you seeing and hearing?
12: For Zed Reds, Bangladesh all out for 64, Australia 3 for 58 here at Great Barrier Reef Stadium. It's all Australia at the moment. They've just settled at the crease now with Smudge, haven't they, Merv?
20: Yeah, they look strong, so just pushing the strike around and rotating, which is good, but Shorafulm and Mahmood for Bangladesh are creating a few problems.
1: Who was that, Merv?
20: Shorafulm and Mahmood.
1: Very nice.
21: Zed Reds. So... Backstreet Boys, is this a normal thing at three-quarter time? I have no idea. Yeah. You could get something a bit more inspirational than the Backstreet Boys. Ash?
22: No, that would deflate you, wouldn't it?
21: Yes.
23: I thought they'd taken those songs off Spotify. Oh,
21: come on. A bit of Living on a Prayer or something that gets everyone up and about.
23: BT, that would have got a run in your house.
1: Oh, absolutely. My fascination with music is not deep. But I remember I was having having a girl around for dinner. And I realised before that I had no music in my house. Didn't even have a record player or anything.
21: Mm-hmm.
1: So I quickly went down and bought a record player that had disco lights, so that looked good. So I sat that there and then I went, shit, I haven't got a record. And so what I did is the Herald Sun, they had the top 10 records. I cut out the top 10, went down to a record shop and said, give me those 10. And I got the top 10 and...
21: It worked out, Brian?
1: Joe Jackson was one.
21: And, see?
1: Oh, I think Susie Quattro was another.
21: Oh, no.
1: Who's touring soon, I believe, JB.
21: Oh, wow.
23: Would have had a short day.
21: Well, we've got a big quarter coming up here. It's 22-point lead to Carlton. And a bit like last night with Collingwood, how much do Freo want to dig their way out of this?
1: Quickly turned it off.
21: We get it started. Through Kane Bolton, handball to Andrew Brayshaw out of the middle. Pounds it long inside 50. Jackson takes a good mark. About 25 out, not a heap of angle.
6: And
21: this would be the perfect start.
6: Sorry, JB, don't mind this with him starting forward. You feel like, as we spoke about early, they were that one key down, obviously, with Amos staying down back in Perth, but they look better when they have the three talls. So they've flipped him forward now, Luke Jackson, to start this fourth term.
21: Needs to convert here. It's a really good look at it. Has had a couple of shots, I reckon, and missed them both. So this is a must kick. And he does kick it. Good start, Freo. First of the final term, 9, 10, 12, 8. Triple M Beacon Trade scoreboard.
23: Well, looking down at the Fremantle huddle at three-quarter time, Longmuir brought them in and gave them a fair rev up before they even broke out into their little groups. I think he sees this last quarter as very important to set their run up into the finals. He knows they'll be having a week off and he doesn't want them to take the foot off the pedal today. And they've got to do a bit of work here because Carlton have been brilliant, especially through the middle of the ground, true man.
22: They have. You look at the centre bounce, 14 to 10 centre bounces, but clearances overall, Blues are at plus 9.
1: Carlton by 16 points here. Jackson gone deep into the square. Mason Cox into the ruck. Pipnett, the opposition. It's a 16-point Carlton lead. Knocked down by Pipnett out the back door. They get the clearance to go with it. Smith got it from Hewitt beautifully. Kick on the lead of McGovern. Marks it above his head right on the 50. And McGovern will set sail and launch from just outside the 50 here. They have been able to answer most mini challenges tonight. Now McGovern with a long kick, looking around, eyes darting, ignores the first opportunity there to Ainsworth. 52 metres, it won't go near the goal, high to the line and punched through by Mason Cox on a minor score, so a 17-point Carlton lead on the Beacon Trade scoreboard.
21: Brought in by Jordan Clark, he's got, a short option, and the kick was horrible. He just sat it up, and Cottrell comes in and outmarks Bolton. 25-30 out, not much angle. Horrible disposal error, Jordan Clark.
23: I think that might be Lord, JB.
21: Lord it is, yes. Well said. I was focusing more on the kick.
23: Yeah, it was a shocker.
21: Sleeper. So Cooper Lord, for his first, only kicked two goals this year. He won't get too many better looks at it than this. To answer for the Blues, it's left. Bad miss.
23: Got to take those chances, BT.
1: 3-goal lead. Early stages, final quarter. The Blues against the Dockers. Ryan goes very wide. Johnson elevates over the top of Hollands. No winner there off hand. And we'll have a boundary throw in at half forward for the Blues. 10-19. Where are we going after this for Choice Hotels, Ash?
22: MCG, BT, the Demons taking on the Bulldogs.
1: Okay, and that'll have a big bearing on the wild card as well. So if Carlton win today, and Melbourne beat the Dogs, it'll be a Collingwood-Carlton game next Friday night. Hollands. Amble out the back door to Jagger Smith. So Ryan unloaded him. Brayshaw fell over his own feet, then got one high with a clumsy tackle by Hollands. And Brayshaw right in front of the Fremantle bench.
23: Choice Hotels around the grounds as well. BT scores a level in Mackay.
1: 3-64, Australia. They are indeed. Frederick takes the mark, half forward.
21: And wants to go fast and does. Pounds a long one. They've got marking tower. A power hit. Boss couldn't hang on. Isaiah Dudley is lurking. Cottrell just thumps it back into the path of Bolton, who'll fly and take the mark. And he wants to go fast again. Lowers the eyes for Big Paddy Boss. It's just not his marking day today, Pat. Dirksen thumps it out of there. Andrew Brayshaw in front. It gets beyond him and Cooper Lord takes a good mark.
1: He does at half back here. Another opportunity missed there for Frio going forward. Johnson and Florent tangling with each other. Beautiful kick across the ground to Wiedering. Wiedering marked was in some injury concerns early in the game for him. He high balls that from McGovern. He's got to be strong overhead. Clark didn't need to infringe. McGovern, I thought, might have been under it a little. Advantage played inside 50. Carlton explore Ainsworth marks. 40 metres out on a 45 degree angle here. He plays on with a short kick and finds an opportunity for Byrne. He plays on with a short kick and finds an opportunity for Kemp. They've travelled in a triangle and finally got it to a better angle, but with Kemp.
21: He can get a bit jittery here, Bristol.
1: Yeah, he has a bit, very long run-up.
3: Given up 19 marks inside their forward 50 in this game, Fremantle. Three of them in that passage just then. Really poor defensive work right then.
1: For a 4-goal lead for the Blues early in the final quarter, Kemp to set them up. 20 metres out. Oh, he yanked it left, but it snuck through.
21: He got it.
1: Just 24-point Carlton lead on the Beacon Trade scoreboard. It's Kadana Uapps.
6: Yeah, just some breaking news out of the Collingwood Footy Club. So you mentioned earlier Braden Maynard left the track with that knee injury. That's been confirmed as a grade one MCL, no timeline given. And Scott Pendlebury last night ruled out with knee bursa. There was concern if there was hamstring attached to that. And the bad news is that there is. So minimum 2 to 3 weeks to Scott Pendlebury.
23: Well, that's big for Collingwood, the Scott Pendlebury news. I reckon Maynard plays with a grade one MCL. I wouldn't be surprised if he gets up with that one.
21: Yeah, has Pendlebury played his last game as a Magpie?
23: Possibly.
21: That's amazing. When you think about the impact he's had on that club over a long, long period of time.
1: And you think about the run of non-injuries he's had.
21: All right, 4 goals. Big challenge now for Fremantle. Out of the middle comes Cripps. Just challenged by Johnson, so he kicks it high. Warner tries to get access to it. Banfield. Floating ball. It's going to land into the arms of Florent. And Florent brings it away. He's just taken in a tackle. Here comes Mackay. And he takes a very good mark in front. And this would almost shut the gate.
23: I just love that Florent there takes the mark, plays on straight away. The goal before, Jagger Smith took the advantage. McGovern dropped the mark. He picks it up and goes. Carlton forwards are already set, looking to lead. I just love their aggression on offence at the moment, the Blues.
21: Going around the corner here, Big H. From about 40 out. He goes now. It looks nice off the boot. It's there. And that is almost it. Huge lead now for the Blues. 30 points, 94-64. Beacon Trade scoreboard.
3: I know it's been spoken about a lot this season and obviously this week with Josh Fraser being officially appointed as the head coach of Carlton, but this has been one of the most remarkable turnarounds in a season from a team that we have seen. This is ridiculous.
23: The most remarkable.
3: It is.
23: I couldn't imagine there's been any better.
3: It's the way that they've completely changed their game style, being able to bring in their weapons, and the way that the players have adapted so quickly to that, and therefore being able to put scores on the board, and now beating the ladder leaders by 30 points in the fourth quarter. This is huge from them.
1: It is amazing. There have been some incredible comebacks, though, Ash. Correct me if I'm wrong, but I reckon teams have come from the bottom of the ladder to either win it the next year or play in the grand final as a minimum. I'm pretty sure of that. Here's an opportunity for Sarong. Not trying to knock it down at all because it's an incredible feat that they've done. Young goes very, very wide to Voss, who's stretching but couldn't get there on the half volley. He's claiming the mark. The umpire saying, no way. And that was the half volley.
21: But, Kate, what you're saying is
3: in season. Yeah. Like, where they were to start this, like, eight rounds in, they were nowhere, and their football was nowhere. They were constantly giving up leads at half time, and it was just so disappointing. And now they're just a completely different side.
21: So who did Freo bring back in? Murphy Reid and Jai Amos.
23: Switkowski.
21: And Switkowski. There's three very good players.
1: Chapman.
21: Yeah. And Chapman's another one. So they've got some real cattle out.
1: Yeah.
21: That doesn't excuse what's being served up, by the way. Young, back to Warner. Now Johnson, centre of the ground. They come flying at him. He gets a handball away late, but it's a turnover. Cottrell.
23: Oh, Harry.
21: Gets it into the hands of Kemp, and they're out. Harry Mackay deep.
23: Oh.
21: Frankie Evans in the square, 36 points. Shut the gate. Have a listen to this. Blues fans up and about at Marvel Stadium.
3: It's a PB for Frankie Evans, 5 goals as well, Izzy. But again, the ball movement, that was from D50 to forward 50. It was all on the back of a Taylor Byrne tackle, who hasn't had the biggest impact this afternoon, but it's your turn to go, you go. And that's exactly what he did. That was huge.
22: And the Blues' 21st mark now inside 50. Recapping, Freo only concede 10 per game inside their D50, and they only concede 70 points for an entire match. The Dockers, 100 this afternoon.
1: Greenhow holding up a sign there with the spinnaker being set on the yacht.
23: Yeah, right, so get going.
1: It's
23: fascinating to watch, and Byrne, small forwards that can tackle, unbelievable. I'm just thinking ahead a long way here, but if Carlton could possibly get Sydney in a second final, or Charlie Curnow, that'd be fun.
1: Back in through the pack, here was Murray. Little one, Young, out of the middle. The Dockers looking anything but the premiership favourites here today. They've had little pieces of response, but not a huge effort in the end. Wilson gets up. He's been impressed, is today. The knockdown comes to Smith. Smith to Hewitt. Quick handball by Akers. Out wide here to Hollins. Overkicks it for the Kent lead, which was a positive one. Gives Ryan an opportunity. Ryan, a little handball to Warner. He's tackled by Evans and then Lord, just to ensure he stayed stuck.
23: Two-man, could it happen?
22: It could be quite probable, actually, because they would be in that group to align with the Sydney Swans if they were to lose to Brisbane that semi-final.
23: Wow.
21: Jackson dealt with by Cripps, who then get into the hands of Hewitt. Now Ryan can go to McDonald. He's got McVee very deep in his own defensive area. Banfield runs for him. The kick's not good. Banfield's got a weight on the footy. Back to McVee. Back by hand to Banfield. And that's sitting up and allowing Chera to thump it out. O'Driscoll kept it in, though. Just outside of the boot ball from him. Desperation came from Dirksen. Turnover, Cottrell.
1: It is indeed. Carlton go forward again here. Very, very wide this time. The mark is taken there by Akers. Forward, not much on. Kemp is deep. Not much else. Most of their players around the midfield have now moved forward. Handball comes to Wilson. Bit of a miss kick. Evans gave it here to Cottrell. Cottrell around the corner on the left to Ainsworth, and he takes the mark deep in the pocket. About 35 metres around from the goal.
23: Oh, JB, BT, can you imagine the chat around the water cooler on Monday? All the Carlton supporters.
21: Oh, yeah.
23: Oh, it'll be horrible.
1: They will be excited.
23: They've just knocked off top of the ladder.
1: Yep. Ainsworth. And they've got themselves into a wild card final, and it looks like they can do a little better. Ainsworth around the corner with a beautiful kick.
21: Wow.
1: So a 42-point lead here now. It's turning into a moderate thumping on the Beacon Trade scoreboard for the Blues. Got his second.
23: Well, not only have Carlton about to knock off top of the ladder, they absolutely annihilated the premiership favourite in Brisbane not long ago, Kate.
3: This is huge. Massive. Now, that's the most marks they've conceded all season inside their forward 50. They gave up 21 against St Kilda. They've gone past, what, 22, 23 now, too.
22: 22, yep.
3: Huge. Their ball movement's just been far superior, and it's really disrupted this defence from Creo. But yes, Brendan Cox went out of the game early, so it did disrupt them a little bit behind the ball, and Chapman not out there, but they have looked in all sorts defensively with that ball coming in on a different line.
5: There's a big lead. 6-64. Back in the middle, Cox down.
8: Cross the line, advantage.
5: It's going to be an advantage free kick here for Freo. Johnson, a long one. They have not marked the ball well at all. Dudley, front and centre, though, runs in and kicks a simple goal. So, an answering goal here for Fremantle. But they're still a long way back. 10-10, 70 to 16-10, 106. Isaiah Dudley, the goal kicker.
23: Well, technically, there's still a chance, Kate, with the minutes left on the clock. I'd be very surprised if they could get a win. And if they concede another 7 points, that'll equal the most points they've conceded this season. They conceded 113 against Melbourne a couple of weeks ago. So defensively, they just haven't been up to it.
5: I have a view, and we saw it last night with Collingwood, the season is so long.
23: Yeah, too long.
5: And if you get to this time of the year and your position's assured, it's bloody hard,
23: so hard
5: to maintain the rage.
3: Yeah.
23: Don't tell Carlton fans that, though, JB.
5: No, I won't.
9: Carlton, my 36 points here.
8: Time to run.
9: On the weekend trade scoreboard.
23: It's too long.
5: A month too long.
23: Yeah.
9: Massive win for them. No round zero next year. So.
5: Good.
23: Yeah, well, we've got 25 rounds, do we?
9: 1 week less, thank goodness. The year starting a week later, we believe. As a result of that, Chris Mackay got pounced into the ground then by Clark.
8: Stand up.
9: And you win a free here, Clark.
23: Well, JB will be doing cricket the week before, Brian.
5: Yes, MCG, day-night test match.
9: I'm hurting to work a bit.
23: You doing that, Brian?
9: The what?
23: The cricket?
3: With Alicorn.
9: Probably not. Blade of Origin around about that time. It'll be taking place over in Perth. In South Australia playing Western Australia. There's Cowan, tries to don't argue on Tracy. He got rid of it in the end. Squeezed out the handball out the backboard of Hollands. Hollands to Cripps. Cripps had to stop on a dime. Did that nicely. Long handle to Young. Young back to Hollands. Hollands full run. Got kicked and pushed, and umpire said it was in the back. Not sure about that.
5: BT falls into the Bill Brownless category of people that complain about how hard they work but do nothing for 5.5 months. They finish the grand final and don't lift another finger until basically round one the next year.
9: What do you mean? I've got to keep the forest from invading my bedroom.
8: Just come here. Go straight to him.
5: Get one of those 15 chainsaws rolling, Brian.
9: Yes.
5: Abs to you.
6: It's just Jacob Wiedering, guys. He won't play again this afternoon. The club is saying management, but I don't think he's quite right.
23: You'd be able to get down there as well, JB, with your wood-cutting ability and help him out.
5: Well, when it comes to chopping,
9: take that shiny new axe.
5: Right into my own block splitter I'm rolling these days.
9: Bring your wheelbarrow.
5: As we get a long one here, as Arslo Driscoll's infringed, we'll get a free. Well, Gary Lyon keeps telling me he's got plenty on his joint. Well, take the trailer there, Brian.
9: Yes. Well, it's been 15 years since the famous wheelbarrow and axe incident.
5: Yes,
9: but I believe the wheelbarrow's still got the Bunnings sticker on it.
5: I'm back at it. I've got a four-wheeler these days.
9: Lockdown, here comes.
23: You'd be a remote control wheelbarrow type of guy, I reckon.
5: That's
23: JB.
5: A four-wheeler.
9: The knockdown, Evans. Handball through the middle. Cottrell, powerful run. Ainsworth lines him up. 49 to stuff it home. He does. The Carlton fans explode. 42-point margin. Ainsworth's got three on the Beacon Trade scoreboard.
3: Again, just their ball movement, their forward handball, completely disrupting this Fremantle defence. They've been so good at forcing the turnover, getting the ball back, whether it's defensive midfield or attacking midfield. And then Frankie Evans again involved. He's kicked five. He'd have a fair few score involvements as well this afternoon. He's been absolutely everywhere.
22: So 9 score involvements for Evans for Red Zed.
23: I love that Ainsworth just broke the paint and kicked that as well. He had two options that he could have gone to, but they both would have been wide kicks and marks. He's broken the paint on less than a 45-degree angle. You have every right to knock that over. He's had a brilliant game as well.
5: They will now be watching the rest of this round very closely. Carlton.
9: They're all running off to the ticket box.
5: Yeah.
9: Maybe.
5: Sarong gets it from Brayshaw and thumps along one inside 50. Tracy with the hands couldn't take it. Inside 50, ground level ball. It's going to be Banfield trying to mark the footy. He couldn't. Sarong came in. Handball to O'Driscoll. Back to Sarong. Outside 50. Over the top. Too hot for Frederick. And Young takes a simple mark.
23: So, BT, those members that handed their membership back halfway through the year.
9: They'll be last on the list for final tickets. Be assured of that.
23: They'll be tough to get as well if they're playing Collingwood.
9: Ash, was the 42,020 people here today, was that a record, did you say?
22: Record home and away crowd between these two sides at Marvel Stadium, BT.
9: Yeah, wonderful effort. They've all come. None of them have left. They're enjoying every moment of this. Carlton lead by 42. They're going to stand here and stay here, and they're going to sing the song. A lot of them won't get finals tickets next week, so this is the last opportunity they'll get to see their team live, who, as Kate has already pointed out, one of the most remarkable comebacks they have had after switching coaches. And then last week naming Josh Fraser. Cottrell's got the ball out wide here for the Blues. They lead it by 42 points. We're into the almost red time, coming up to the 20-minute mark. 8 minutes of footy left in this game.
5: Hayden Young been pretty good. His numbers, Ash.
22: Yeah, 21 touches, leading ball winner for the Dockers.
5: It's back to Ryan. Ryan comes outside of the ground to Oscar McDonald. Clark has run for him. And he has it half back. Quite in front of Abs, but nearly. Goes back to McDonald. Freo got to get the ball moving. Northwest, if they, or north-south, if they're going to actually bloody score, because 7.5 minutes left. Have a look at it, Brian. That was a ton of wood that I chopped and stacked.
9: The camera. I'm just having a look at this.
5: A ton.
9: If you can have a look at the wheelbarrow, it's got very clear mark.
5: Shearlock.
9: And the axe is a dead giveaway. Look at the sticker on the handle of the axe.
5: The block splitter, and I split the lot and stacked the lot.
9: That would normally
5: in
9: be
5: an incredible act of
3: strength. It's got
5: strength.
3: A plasticky sheen to it too, like the plastic.
9: Look, look at the blue paint on the wood from the lock splitter that it
5: dropped. Mark from Kemp and back here to Jagger Smith.
9: That's a dead.
5: He gets corralled. High ball.
9: Look at that.
5: Pierce almost outpointed. Judd McVee went back to Young. Back here to McDonald. Dangerous kick across the face. They should cough this up. They don't. Outside of the boot. It gets through anyway. It gets through anyway for a goal. Blake Akers. Unbelievable performance from the Blues. Staring down a final against Collingwood next week. They are miles out in this game. I tell you how far, but I can't see a scoreboard. Ash.
22: Scoreboard reads 48 points up, JB. 18-10, 118. Dockers 10-10, 70.
5: So that photo of me after having worked all day on a ton of wood, no one got more joy out of that than Spud Froome.
9: Yes.
5: That made him laugh for a month.
9: Yeah, it did. It made all of us laugh, but Spud in particular, because Spud knows an axe that's been to work.
5: He wouldn't know Spud.
9: And that axe
5: is a myth.
9: Not been to work. I do remember the day that Spud saw that photo.
5: He thought it was hilarious.
9: He exploded into laughter.
5: What's the point of having four sons and having to do that yourself?
9: 48-point lead here for the Blues. Wow. We just under 7 minutes remaining. They go forward again. Their skipper, their young gun, Lord, now around the corner, looking for Evans out wide. Almost gloved it in the one hand. Ainsworth there fighting hard to win the footy. Went through the feet, tunnel ball style of Evans. Dug out. Back to McVee. And ultimately to Clark, who kicks out wide, but Chera is going to mark. And Chera takes the mark safely on the chest. And will kick backwards to Young. Young in front of the interchange area takes the mark and slows it down. Carlton by 48, 6 minutes remain.
23: If you get a statue, Kate, Fraser, that is.
3: Well, I mean, probably not off the season, but
23: Ben Ennis
3: has been huge.
5: Oh, well, yeah, I think that one's on ice. They've wisely decided against that one. That might be a statue that stands erect for the shortest amount of time ever. Brayshaw gets it from Sarong. Handball to Erasmus. He goes back to Sarong. And Sarong's got Tracy on, ignores him. Goes to Frederick. Nice left foot ball. Frederick takes it 50 from home. Quick releasing kick. I'm not sure it's there. It isn't. Easy mark taken by Cowan on Paddy Voss.
9: Landed heavily, but he's okay.
1: Cowan in the last line of defence here has taken the mark. We'll kick out wide. You almost can feel and see the smile on the Carlton fans, whether they're here or not. You just know they've got to be liking this.
3: They're not done yet either. The spread on offence just then from the Blues, they want more pain.
1: Evans, middle of the ground, sloppy kick, Clark. For Fremantle, at centre-half back, takes the mark. So Carlton by 48. They've kicked 118 points here today, the Blues. Carlton 70. Kicks down the line, finds the city side of the ground here. Off hands it comes to Lord. Gave it straight to Pierce. Pierce to Bolton. Trying to draw the player. Bolton out wide to Sherry. Sherry will go inside 50 with a neat little ball. Dudley was careful going back.
21: Was careful.
1: Bolton tattled it in front. Got it to Sarong. Sarong around the corner. Finds an opportunity now with O'Driscoll. You know, Driscoll has taken the mark.
21: Isaiah was real careful.
1: He was. Very, very careful with his body. So O'Driscoll will take all the time he needs here to try and get this clock run down a bit. Stop the scoring. They have kicked 6 goals in the last quarter to Fremantle's 2, Carlton.
6: 10 seconds.
1: O'Driscoll for the third of those goals. To trim it back to a margin of 42 points for one of the premiership favourites. O'Driscoll kicks it across the face. Stays in the field of play. In fact, that's a mark to Tracy, I reckon. It is a one-hander. It was nicely done. And he'll line up from a couple of metres out. Not taking any time, Tracy. No show pony in Tracy. Just goes around and hoofs it straight through the middle. So they kick another. It's back to a 42-point margin here on the Triple M Beacon Trade Scoreboard.
23: Now, JB, Choice Hotels around the ground. I'm just having a look at the cricket up at Mackay, Australia v Bangladesh. Is it Tajul, the way you pronounce their spinner?
21: Yes, that would be wrong.
23: I have never seen a guy play test cricket with less intensity. He has a two-step runner, Brian, and just literally rolls the arm over. Gives it nothing.
21: Let's hope he gets taxed.
23: Have a look at him here. So they're just setting the field. Ready to go. The umpire's got his arm up.
1: 3 for 98.
23: Here we go. 1, 2, 3.
21: Looks pretty friendly.
1: A lot of expenditure of energy.
21: Looks pretty friendly. So a big win this for the Blues. And then they will wait and see what happens with the Melbourne and Dogs game.
23: Yeah, that's got a bit on it now.
21: Yeah.
23: 4:15 bounce or throw up or whatever we call it now.
21: Yep. Cox, Pitternet. Walsh, just got the handball away, Hewitt.
11: Maybe. Okay.
21: Outside of the boot ball. Works here for Ainsworth. It's been good. Kick 3. Goes inside 50. Warner. Thought about marking it and then couldn't. Out of play. Abs.
6: Yeah, just Josh Tracy in front of me having some ice applied to that right elbow. He has been a little bit sore in this second half. He's played through it, but they've got him on ice now.
1: Well, thanks, Abs. Bob Jane, T March down there. We can just see that on the screen here now. Harvey Norman replay screen. Here's Cox. Holding won the free, got the tiniest of holds and exaggerated it. And he won the free. It was there, I guess. So Mason Cox here. Crowd not in love with him. Kicks it out wide. Very high ball. Boss. Burks and Young. Out the back to Jaggersmith. Meek will kick to Sam Walsh. How many had today, Ash? Sam Walsh.
22: 29 touches.
1: Hewitt goes very, very wide to Kent. Kent marks 52 metres out. He's going back and going to take his time here now, Kent. He is the thumping kick of the footy. Hasn't been one lead offered to him at this stage, so I'm surprised the umpires have given him the 30 seconds, but definitely with some momentum can go the journey here. For Kemp. Man on the mark stands at 53 metres. It'll have to be a colossal kick. It'll lift the roof off Marble. Doesn't go for it at the end. Pops it in looking for McGovern. Went early. Could have been a free against Mason Cox for early interference. Ryan connects and gets it out of immediate trouble. We've got 2 minutes and 18 seconds remaining in this game. Carlton by 42 points.
21: And the same player, Kemp, is going to send it back in. He's going to take up all the time, so he should. So, in the face of much more intensity coming next week, is this ball movement going to stand up for Carlton?
23: I reckon it will, especially in a final. You get the heat early, but in finals, it opens up a hell of a lot in the second half.
21: Brody Kemp's got 3. This will take a monstrous kick. He nearly missed the ball. He very nearly missed the ball. Hewitt, Jagger-Smith. Eventually it's Dirksen. Banfield overruns the ball. And the Blues through Walsh in a beautiful spinning move. Get it to Akers. And they thump it through via Ryan. It's a 77-119 game with a minute 25 left.
1: 42,000 here today.
23: They just show up for each other, BT.
1: Yep.
23: The Blues. The ball hits the deck. There's three or four that are there straight away. Hands makes it easy, just in their face. Brilliant.
1: Same group of players that we're losing, so you can only say that it's between the ears. Erasmus out wide. Carries it to the boundary, happy to get it over. Akers appealing for no intention to keep it in. Could have very nearly won that appeal from a 43-point margin. He kicked 18 goals today, Carl. What, any idea what they've been averaging per game over the last 10 weeks or so, Ash? Or just at a guess, don't look it up, but would it be 100 points or less? Or
22: 90 points under Josh Fraser.
1: Okay, 90 points under Josh Fraser, so achieved every bit of that here today. Walsh tackled by Brayshaw. Little handball out the back. Cottrell kept it alive. Did well with the handball back to Hewitt. Hewitt got a little bit of contact. Frederick fumbles, often does, strangely enough, to Erasmus. Erasmus in the middle. Nice little ball here from Sherry. Goes through the middle. Clark with a run. Could have gone with Dudley. Went to Brayshaw instead. Brayshaw, a willing giver, gave the handball out wide. Opportunity to go here. The young man for his first goal in footy. Murray's kicked it. So Tobin Murray has kicked his first goal in footy for the Fremantle Dockers inside the last minute or so of play on the scoreboard. And Carlton by 37 points, Beacon Trade, with half a minute left in this game.
22: And on the flip side, under Josh Fraser, they're ranked third defensively. The Blues only conceding 76 points per game.
23: What were they under Vossie, do you know?
22: Under Michael Voss, I can look that up for you.
21: Last moment for Tobin Murray.
1: Yep.
21: Streaming inside 50. Nice clean finish for the young fella from Geelong. And he's going to enjoy that, even though his team are going to drop this game. They've got bigger fish to fry, Freo, and they will get significant cattle back.
1: So this is their 11th win of the year, JB, Carlton. All in the second half of the year.
21: Hewitt. Easy, very easy from McGovern. He dropped what he should have taken. Exiting kick out wide. 15 seconds left. Just get ready for this roar. Dudley busted his way through. Kick high, looking for Bolton. Dropped the mark. Gives it off to Murray, who should kick his second in as many minutes. Hits the post. Doesn't matter. Fraser, on screen, a happy man, not that you'd know it. And the famous song rings out.

0: on 1982 and potentially a matchup at the MCG Friday night next week against Collingwood. Can you believe it?
1: That'll be absolutely massive. The result that they're relying on is the Bulldogs being defeated by Melbourne for allowing that to happen. So right now, 8th and 9th, Collingwood and Carlton. If the Dogs are defeated by Melbourne, they will stay in that 10th position, and it would mean Friday night next week, Collingwood-Carlton in the first ever wild card final.
0: Well, we've got an interview coming up on field. Not quite yet. I think Snorkel Dixon, old surfboard Finn Nose, is about to rip into an interview on ground.
2: Jagger Smith, I think.
0: And it might be Jagger Smith, so we'll get to that as soon as he is ready. Here we go.
3: To finish the home and away season and knock off ladder leaders, that's a pretty special moment, isn't it?
4: Yeah, it's very special. It's been a big turnaround in our year, and Fraser's been great. We love playing under him, and when we bring the crowd along, we get the momentum and we're playing some good footy.
3: Talk us through the crowd, that energy. When you're on a roll, all the Blues are here in force. Must be pretty exciting for you young kids.
4: Yeah, it is pretty exciting. There's a few young boys in the team, and 40,000 feels like 100,000 when you get them going. So listen to them. But I love it. So, yeah, it's been great to just play some good footy, and on to next week pretty quick.
3: How'd you pull them apart? Because through the middle of the ground, you guys dominated. And they've got some A-graders through there. How did you do it?
4: Yeah, it was obviously a big challenge coming in. We know they're the best team in the comp, and we sort of built it up to that. And they were great midfield in there, but we just tried to get our balance around the contest really strong and use that inside-outside footy. And I thought it was a great team effort from all the boys today.
3: As a young player, Josh Fraser comes in and steadies the ship. It's been incredible. Gets the job this week. What does he say to a young bloke like you, the way you go about your footy?
4: Yeah, it keeps it really simple for me, I think. Just play to my strengths and play on instincts. And I think that really helps me. And I feel like he's been great for a lot of the boys. He knows everyone's personality. And, he gets them going that way. So he's been amazing.
3: What about Frankie to finish? Gets a fabulous five.
4: Yeah, I know. He's such a goal sneak. And it all starts with his pressure. He's highlighted every week for a pressure player, but he gets on the end of them. It's pretty good.
3: Got to enjoy this one, Jagger. Well done.
4: Thanks, Nico. Appreciate it.
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0: Australia 38 in front in Mackay, 302 after bowling Bangladesh out for 60-odd. Just watching your man Tajul here. He's a clubby. And what I always think with that is if either of these two, Smith or Green, were facing him in a club game, the ground wouldn't be big enough. They would literally be pumping him that far out of the place. But because of the setting and the game and the importance, they suddenly pay respect to a bowler they would pay none to.
20: Would he be first division in Melbourne? I feel like he'd be playing in the
0: only
20: two,
0: just. All right, I think the Blues are ready to go with their famous club song. Here we go.
21: Come on.

0: Alright, Ash, we worked out. You got to go back to 1988, the last time the Blues and the Pies played in a final. Yep. Who won that?
1: And the Blues won, but BT actually played in that final.
0: He would have.
1: Yep.
0: That year, Hawthorn beat Melbourne in Granny, didn't they?
1: Yep.
2: Okay. That will. The G might fall down, man, if it happens.
0: 95 plus, it will be.
2: But it'll be bigger than the Granny in terms of atmosphere and spectators.
0: Yep, yep. Well, the last time any game of that significance happened between these two, as you may remember the year, it was a final game of the year. I reckon it might have been to kick Carlton out of the finals.
1: Yeah,
0: and Collingwood won.
1: Jamie Elliott kicked the wing majors about three years ago, I think. Yep.
0: All right, let's get downstairs. Is it with Abs? Abs is down there. Abs.
3: Yeah, it's with me, JB. Who else will be on the
0: boundary? I thought you might have gone and we just had earphones on. Keep going.
3: No, I'm here with Frankie Evans. Well, what a win. I mean, you're all the ladder leaders in the final home and away season for the year, but can you believe the trajectory and the momentum that this club has at the moment?
4: Yeah, it was an awesome win. We really wanted to test ourselves against the best team in the comp, so it was nice to put a performance like that together, and it was built off the back of our contest and pressure, and it's a great way to end the season, so we're looking forward to what's next.
3: Just a sneaky five for you. I mean, we're loving the aggression in attack from the Blues, particularly in the second half of the season, but you are a clear beneficiary of that level of ball movement.
4: Yeah, I can't claim them all. I can add a few, from the square, which is always nice, but we're working really well together as a group, and the forward line as well. We're pretty dynamic, so we feel like we've got a good combination of size and speed as well. So, we're moving the ball well, which is nice, and we get benefit from it.
2: Frankie, be honest, what is going on? You've knocked over Freo, top of the ladder. You annihilated Brisbane a few weeks ago. This is unbelievable.
4: Yeah, we're playing well, but yeah, it's just built off the back.
2: Don't keep a lid on it, Frankie.
4: No, we feel like when our pressure in contest is like that, we challenge the best team, so. We do that, and we kind of get our ball moving and scoring off the back of that. So when we can put that together for a four quarters, we feel like we're really dangerous.
5: And Frankie, the way the ball's coming in from further upfield, sometimes even from your kick-ins, your D50 chains, you're just making the ground so big and so hard for other teams to defend. As a small forward, the ball coming in like that, that must be nice.
4: Yeah, it definitely is, and everyone's kind of playing their role. Some weeks you might not get the ball as much, other weeks you probably get a bit more of a lick, so it's just about playing your role each week, and we're rewarding that internally, so we're playing really well together as a group, which is nice.
0: Francis, you may well have a Friday night encounter against Collingwood at the MCG.
4: Love it. Sounds good. No, we're happy to play anyone. We're,
0: you are. Frankie, don't give me any of that crap. This is Collingwood, Carlton, 98,000 next Friday night.
4: No, we're looking forward to whoever we play.
2: What is going on with the Carlton media department at the moment, Frank? You would never like this.
4: I don't know. We're just, we're just process driven, taking it day by day.
5: Week at a time.
0: Hey, what are the rooms like, mate? We can see shots of them. Everyone's very excited.
4: Yeah, everyone's pumped. It's been, it's been a really rewarding couple months, and there's been a lot of hard work that's gone into it, and it's been a challenging year at times. So it's nice to be reaping the rewards of sticking fat and sticking together.
2: I reckon we're going to have to let Frankie go.
0: Come on, Frankie.
2: Giving us cliche after cliche go, mate.
0: Well played, mate. Five's a great haul. Well
4: thanks,
0: done.
4: Thanks, guys. Appreciate it.
2: Frankie.
0: All right. Very nicely done down there. Geez, that will be enormous. So what has to happen? Dogs have to drop the game to Melbourne.
1: Yep, that's it, JB. They lose, and we've got Carlton v Collingwood next Friday night.
0: All right, MVP, by the way, for Leica, fresh food that improves your dog. I'm going to leave it there. Sit down!
2: One vote, Sam Walsh. I thought he was the best player through the midfield. He had 32 disposals today and kicked a goal. Two votes to Ainsworth. I was very impressed with him. 20 disposals, 3 goals, 9 score involvements, but the best man on the ground was Frankie Evans. Cliche Evans.
0: Cliche Evans.
2: He kicked 5 goals. He had 9 score involvements. He laid pressure all over the ground, and he did all that only from 11 touches. He was brilliant. Cyril Rioli-like.
0: Oh, well done. McDelivery, well played moment tonight. Happened when? Last quarter. Let's have a listen. Back to Warner. Now Johnson, centre of the ground. They come flying at him. He gets a handball away late. But it's a turnover. Cottrell.
2: Harry.
0: Gets it into the hands of Kemp. And they're out. Harry Mackay deep. Oh. Frankie Evans in the square. 36 points. Shut the gate. Have a listen to this. They go on Buddy Farrell. 5 goals to Frankie. Blues fans up and about at Marvel Stadium. They certainly are, and they're going to be up and about at the MCG Friday night if that matchup happens. And now, choice hotels around the grounds, Ash.
1: We've got the Bulldogs taking on the D's.
0: And then tonight?
1: MCG, then tonight, Geelong v Richmond. There's another game, Adelaide versus the Giants at the Adelaide Oval.
0: Right, okay, yeah. So... now, I'm going to see if I can... Oh, he said there we are. It was off the screen for a while. What's happening up at Mackay, Fergus?
6: Yeah, there's a bit going on, JB, but things have settled for the Australians. We've seen 13 wickets already fall today for about 170 runs. But Steve Smith, 35 off 65. Cam Green, 21 off 37. Things are a bit tamer out there now. The wicket's not doing as much, Merv?
7: Yeah, you're spot on there. The bowling's sort of just died off a little bit as the ball's got a little bit softer. And I say the sun's got the sting out of the wicket. It's just not seaming around as much. And as you said, Smith and Green, great partnership here. 70-run partnership already, and Smith looks very comfortable.
0: All right, boys, thanks for that. We've got a timeout. We've got to go. Well done, Blues. 37-point winners in front of 42,000. We go to the MCG for Melbourne and the Dogs. For McDonald's and Ream Hot Water, this has been Triple M Rocking Saturday Afternoon Football.
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12: Yes, good afternoon. Welcome. Round 24 continues here at the Triple MCG. It's the sun-bathed Shane Warne stand. Slightly overcast conditions as we gear up for a big game that could well and truly shape the final series. It's the Demons taking on the Dogs. The Demons, well, they win here today. They guarantee a top six finish and the week off. They lose and a few other results don't go their way. They could be back here next week playing in the wild card. The Bulldogs, on the other hand, they win, they finish eighth. They take on Collingwood next week. If they lose, they finish bottom of the wild card round and they'll take on whoever finishes seventh. A lot to play out here, a lot still up in the air. And for a big game, we assemble a massive call team, starting with the man calling the action with me today, ex-superstar with the Bulldogs and the Tigers, Brownie. Welcome to you, Nathan Brown.
13: Good to be here. Good to be here. And looking forward to this game because the Western Bulldogs were very impressive last week. Marcus Bontempelli comes back in. We know how good Melbourne have been at the MCG this year. I think it's going to be a good one.
12: Now, the back row today, 2010 Premiership superstar with Collingwood, Daisy Thomas. Hello, Daisy.
14: Good afternoon, team. Yes, excited as well. A little bit like last night, you sort of get the sense that if the Dogs can get away to a good start, they'll be in it for a fair while. But if Melbourne can put the foot down, the Dogs will certainly, at some point, you'd imagine, start to look towards next week, that wild card zero time off for them. But it's an interesting watch and afternoon nonetheless.
12: And alongside you today, Daze, three-time Premiership superstar, two-time All-Australian Indigenous Team of the Century, if you don't mind, Chris Johnson. Hello, Jono.
15: G'day, Timmy. Good to be here. Just interested to see what the coaches are thinking through today's game, whether they rest a couple of guys towards the back end of the game, as we've seen a few last night as well sort of come off. So really interested to see what the coaches are thinking in the mindset coming into this game.
16: And one of my teammates in the National Rules Series back in 2000 before he started to go berserk and just throw haymakers everywhere.
15: They'll bag a new Brownie, so I had to look after you, mate.
12: And your line's purring at the moment, so what did you make of that game?
15: No, they were very good last night. There was a couple of things that probably they need to tighten up with. There was a couple of times where the Collingwood forward line and midfield got behind the defence, so they were a little bit, they leaked a little bit, and obviously in that last term, they six goals in a row. So they need to tighten up a couple of things coming in the finals.

0: Do you think there's been a better kick out from fullback than you since you played? Like, it was an art form, that across-the-body kick. You used to ping them from 50 and hit them right in the point of the square every time, but nobody cottoned onto it.
1: Yeah, Collingwood did for a little while there, Brownie, but the one thing I'm proud of that I don't get an extra possession. I don't play on and get the extra possession. So that was, Lee was like, you do not play on it.
0: I thought you meant Lee Montagna.
1: No, no, no, Lee Matthews. No,
2: Lee Montagna was very pro play on.
1: I know. And Lee was like, you do not play on regardless of anything, Jono, do not. And then North Melbourne one day, they took the man on the mark and they only had two in the front zone. So then I didn't know what to do because they pushed all the zone back. So then they buggered me up and I turned over about six or seven.
3: Righto, let's head boundary side for Bob Jane Tiemart's Epic Drive Sailors on now. BobJane.com.au. Big week for her this week. Alexandra Bryant, welcome to you.
4: Yeah, a fair bit happening in the news. We've just had the toss, Melbourne kicking it to the City End. And I do have an injury update on Bulldogs hard nut Tom Liberatore. So he didn't finish training on Thursday with a knee complaint. The latest is that he has undergone another arthroscope. So he's going to be sidelined for a couple of weeks now.
3: Good stuff, Alex. Down there all afternoon for Bob Jane Tiemart. 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No Jacob Van Rooyen up forward today. Obviously got the 3-week suspension. So how do they fill those holes today, Dace?
5: It'll be an interesting watch just to see. It looks like we've seen Petty go both ends of the ground. He'll start as a mainstay down there. You got Jefferson as well, but John and I will be moonlighting on the Red Zeds as well. So Brownie spoke about Melbourne's winning rate here at the MCG. They've won 10 of their 11 matches at the MCG this season by an average winning margin of 25 points. So a happy hunting ground this has been for them.
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0: We're underway at the G. Gorn got the first tap. Richards was there, played on Pickett the last time they played, had 30 and kicked a couple of goals. Did Richards, probably the best man on the ground. Pickett gets the first disposal wide and he finds Langdon, the running man. Ed Langdon charges off, right foot, looking for Petty, got over the back and well read by Buku Karmas. And Bailey Dale runs around the back, gets a kick. Good to see him back, Bailey Dale. Can rack them up. That's a great kick. Finds Riley Sanders.
3: Wants to play on immediately here. A little handball to the back of West. He was good enough. Got it back to the Bont. Back inside this week. And then the run on and carry. The kick down the line from Butterick. Bit too heavy for Norton. Look away. Handball was good by Lever. And now a right football outside 50 from Turner. Didn't hit the target. Chandler at ground level. He's corralled here by Sanders, who's got a taste for it early. And now Lang Ford gets it up to Windsor, went to burn away, then put the brakes on. And then Langford had his handball smothered, arm pinned in the tackle, got boots to ball, but umpire was on the other side and says that's holding the pill.
0: So Bramble will take the free kick, good tackle. Just waits for every Demon defender to get back and then he decides I'll go long. And kicks it, looking for Norton, one bite, two bite, couldn't take it. Bowie at ground level, Kennedy the Bison, right foot. Can he kick the first? Yes, he can. Good defensive start by the Dogs. And they're one straight six. Demons yet to score.
1: Well, their tackling pressure's been really good to start with the Dogs at the moment. And they turned the ball over a couple of times in the middle of the ground, but it was just going forward. They had the numbers there. Norton flew for the ball, but I'm just worried about Jaff at the moment because he's just given Arthur Jones a lot of space at the moment. Just he's nowhere near him. If they can just move the ball forward a little bit quicker, AJ there, or CJ there, is just not manning him up. So well done there by the Dogs.
3: Let's head up to Mackay. Choice Hotels around the grounds. Fergus, you got us?
6: Got you, big Timmy. 4 for 118 here at the Great Barrier Reef Stadium. Aussies with a lead of 54. And Steve Smith is the man out for 42 off 74. And Shoreful Islam keeps having an impact move.
7: He didn't play in Darwin. He's come in here. He's taken 3 wickets. He's knocked Smith over there. An LBW that was reviewed. Very good review. Just hitting. Umpire's call.
3: Good stuff, Merv. Back live here at the G. It's Langford inside 50 for the Deets. They're kicking to the City End. Jefferson ground level. Dale could have been in the back for moments. Handball out. Here's Fritch. Curls around on the left. Hasn't got good purchase. And then right on the line, Hines sees it through for a minor. First score for the Ds. They're one behind. The Bulldogs, one goal straight six. 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
5: It'll be interesting to keep an eye on just this Western Bulldogs handball run gun game. Looked like that first passage of play, speed on the ball was going to be what they want to do, and they're going to be bold with it. They may as well have a real crack early, try and set it up.
0: Bailey Dale looks for Norton. Can't mark it, probably should have got a free kick and did. That was against Jeff.
1: Norton's down.
0: So too is Turner.
1: Yeah, they clashed. What's the Harvey Norman replay here? I think they clashed in the air.
5: And I reckon Norton smacked his head on the ground on the way down. There's that win.
0: Yeah. Turner grabbed straight for his knee. His boot went under Norton's boot as Norton went to take off. And he just slid for a moment.
5: And Norton gets the whiplash here. The shoulder goes down. And
0: he does throw himself at everything, Aaron Norton. Let's head down to the boundary with Alex.
4: Yeah, so Norton is staying on the ground, but coming off is Turner. It looks like it is a left leg complaint.
0: They look pretty ordinary down back without him when he was out. Yep. To Daniel Turner, so the Demons will be hoping that it's not too bad, but he's going to go straight down the race. So at the restart, Aaron Norton. A nice lead up from Bontempelli. Bontempelli plays on. Sliding as Waitman. Took the mark. Still two kicks from home. Looks up. He says he wants someone to lead into the pocket. Now he's got Sanders lateral. Sanders kicks that ball into the pocket. Looking for lob. But Gorn read it best. But then dropped the mark. Probably should have taken it. Riley West centers the football. Dogs everywhere. And the mark taken by Frazier.
1: Clever handball there by the Dogs just to get it in. And as I said before, a lot of this Melbourne defence at the moment are just very loose on their forwards. And obviously, I talked about CJ, but there's a few others down there are just sort of ball watching and ball chasing at the moment in their back half. They need to tighten up a little bit here, the Melbourne Footy Club.
0: So for a big start to the Dogs, Frazier 20 out directly in front, punt road end, kicks the goal, and they're 11 points up. Two straight 12, Melbourne one behind, Totally Workwear scoreboard.
5: Well, at the moment, it's 6-1, 13 possessions, 13 kicks to 6, 20 disposals to 14. The Dogs building the ball up nicely. And it was a good effort from Max Gorn to get in the hole, but an even better one on the Harvey Norman from Rory Lobb just to get a hand in. And they're finding the back. So it was Artie Jones on that first entry in that found the back of CJ, and Frazier there. Bowie got sucked into the contest. He just dropped out the back. Dangerous spot. Look out. So for the Melbourne Footy Club, they need to tidy things up, but also they need to get their hands on the footy and get the ball up there into the ground.
3: Hot start here for the Dogs. Kick the first two majors. They lead by 11. For McDonald's and Ream Hot Water, Triple M rocks footy. Gorner went the clearance. Hacks it inside 50. Fritch front spot. Couldn't pull it down, and he turns tackler there, Fritch, and we'll have a ball up. At 45 out from the Demon's goal here. Sharon goes back up in the sky. Tapped down by Lob in the ruck. Around the back, Richards hacks it high. Out to the broadcast wing, and judging the flight was Rivers.
0: He gets it out to Jeff. Jeff with the right foot. Smothered off the boot, so it goes out of bounds. The touch was from West, but they're going to give a free kick. Let's get back down to the boundary of Alex, Bob Jane T-Marts.
4: Turner back up from the Melbourne rooms, looking so much better than when he went down to the rooms. He couldn't comprehend how he was going to get down the stairs. He's just done some run-throughs and sat at the bench.
0: That's bizarre. Normally a Carlton thing, Daisy.
5: Careful. Flag loose.
0: They get it out to the outer side, and Sanders.
5: Phrase has even made it harder.
0: Good early. What on Jacob Wietering? He could go down and come back.
5: You can't name him, Mitch McDonald.
0: Back inside, forward 50. Norton goes back with a flight. Riley West loves a goal. Gave it off. Artie Jones, he loves a goal too. And it's 3-0. Dogs are barking. 3-18, one behind the Demons.
5: Well, you called it, Jono. Artie Jones getting out the back. There's a contest, two of them went up, and they're just making sure the Western Bulldogs halving those contests forward of centre. He was out for a long time, Jones. He got missed, but a great effort to rock up. Contest to contest, working beautifully with West there. And at ground level, it was a 4v2 inside your own forward line. So plus two inside forward 50, generally a pretty good result.
3: Gonna go your way.
0: Did you say Zach Williams?
1: Well, it's just nice and clever there by the Dogs. Stop it, you blokes. Outstanding. And I spoke about Artie Jones, but you're right. CJ and Bauer, they've just got to man up a little bit more and stop being so attacking. Get the game under control first, Daisy, and then start to attack rather than just going attack straight out.
3: McDonald's and Ream hot water. Gorn taps to the back. A hat kick forward there from Sparrow off the 50. Fred up. He dances around, man. And then he scrubs it. Bailey Williams. Dale, his handball cut off. Pickett. Handball's back to Gorn. A little 1-2 with Pickett. He asks him to come at him and then squirts a low flat one on the left. And diving in, Fritsch. Tasted a bit of turf on the way through. He'll go back for a set shot from just outside 50.
5: Well, it's only 5 minutes in, but it feels like this is an important kick in the game. The Dogs have started really hot. Just a chance for Melbourne to feel like they're in it. As we touched on, they're playing for arguably a fair bit more than what the Western Bulldogs are. Yes, you don't want to be travelling across to Adelaide per se, but top six, week off, you don't want the Dogs being 4 or 5 goals up with their tails up as well.
3: 33-18 for the year for Fritter. He sets sail from 52. He's given it a decent ride. It's there to the line. And it's helped through by O'Donnell, another behind. Two behinds now, the Deeks. The Dogs, 3 goals straight, 18. That's on the Triple M Totally Workwear scoreboard. Bob Jane, T-Marts, Alex.
4: Daniel Turner has just entered the field of play. This is a remarkable turnaround from how much pain he appeared to be in.
2: A turnaround.
1: Very good, Alex. So the Dogs bring it back in. That man Turner stands tall, but standing even taller is Max Gorn. The Reds' Ed's Brownie. The Dogs have gone in 3 times and scored from those 3. And the Demons have gone in 5 times and only scored a handful of times.
0: Gorn looking for Petty. Full-chested comes out and takes a mark.
1: They still have to kick it from 50 on a 45-degree angle. He had Buku Kamas behind him. But it was a good lead, a good kick and strong mark.
3: Nice juice.
5: And the knock has been on the Dogs all year is their defensive stocks and what they give up. But for them, a shot from outside 50 moments ago from Fritsch, and this one will be just about on the paint, so not the highest of potential shots if you're going to give something up.
0: Harrison Petty being good in recent weeks forward. He'll kick from right on the 50. It's a tough shot, but not beyond him. Maybe this time. I'll say he centered it, but not that good. To O'Donnell. O'Donnell took a strong mark. So he's deep in the back pocket. He chips the ball to Karmas.
3: Karmas backs off the mark. In front of the Ponsford stand. If you get when the footy's on, you can't miss a moment. Yeah. Mac has delivered for a 99-cent delivery fee. Only on the My Macca's app. It's long and strong. And Norton, sticky mitts. He immediately wills and goes. He's looking into the square. Nice little build-up this. Butterick, right football. Sends it inside 50. Back with the flight west. Gave a little bump, then fell over. Now at ground level, Bowie knocks it towards the line. Slap back in, Dolan. And then Frazier kept it in, but the umpire said it was over. So we'll have a toss in. Punt road end. Deep in attack here for the Dogs. They lead by 16 points.
1: They've got to be switched on a little bit more, the Demons, because that's a game they're getting back behind the defence. Demons are just getting sucked too far up the ground, ball watching and not watching their opponents at the moment. West should have taken that mark.
0: Ball moved that quickly. The boundary umpire found himself out of position. Might need to get back and do a few more beep tests. Get himself a little bit quicker. Find that footy. Top of the square. Dolan, smallest man down there, fisted away from him. Chases on Artie Jones. He's clever. He gave it back to Sanders. Sanders stepped. Went one way, then the other and missed. It was a beautiful step. But he couldn't quite finish. 3-1-19 the Dogs. 2 behinds the Demons. Almost halfway through this first quarter. Totally Workwear scoreboard.
3: Blue Baggers got up by 37 earlier today, Dace.
5: They did, which means right now they have jumped up into that 9th spot that the Western Bulldogs did have coming into this one. So as it stands, if the Dogs get beat, it'll be Carlton Curlingwood.
3: Oh boy, you will be front and centre for that one, big boy. So the score came from Lever. He took it on the second bite. Umpire said it was in the field of play.
0: Only man to play 100 games for both clubs.
3: For both of them.
0: It's a damn good effort.
3: A little squirting ball wide. Invites the heat, but Langdon will make it work. And then he bangs it long for real estate. Petty worked his way to the front. Came down. Fitzgerald. Handballs to Bowie. Out to Petty. Long way from home. Defensive side of the outer wing. Shane Warne stand. Windsor. Climbed over the top of Bramble. Bramble's claiming the mark. Umpire says no, it was Windsor's. Hemel's off to the flying by, spitting through Pickett. And then Carmichael couldn't grab it. A little hurried kick inside 50. Well done, Selwood. Read it beautifully off the boot, came off his man. And he'll handball out to Karmas.
0: Karmas has got a short ball on offer, and that's Rory Lobb. Lobb has the runner. Frazier, been good so far. Artie Jones the same. He's on centre wing, asking players to come at him. Dolan does that. Turner comes at him, but a little bit late, so Dolan gets up. Still about 80 metres from goal. The players lead to the pocket. There's not a lot on. Max Gorn.
5: Yeah, he's got back in the hole. Good pick up, Ronnie.
0: 50 metres, so he does it nicely. Really good by Dolan. That's Daisy's man. And Frazier plays on for number two from 45, misses. Bad miss by Frazier. Good setup by Dolan. 18-point lead to the Dogs.
5: Well, they've come with a plan, the Dogs, and they're executing beautifully. So when there's speed on the ball, it's out the back. When it's not, it's build it up. And just wait for the Melbourne defence to all get caught going to where they think it's going to be, and then look for the spares that they drop off.
3: Giaf, long and strong down the line. Broadcast swing. Bailey Williams over the top, went to spoil. Norton did well. Gave the little bump. Bought himself some time, and then coughed it up to Chandler, who handballs back to the 50. Bowie, high right football. It's sky high, and it's just stayed in the field of play. Spoiled over by Bailey Williams.
5: Couple of red zeds for you here, Timmy. So the Melbourne Footy Club inside 50s actually have had one more. Seven times they've gone in for their two behinds. The Doggies, six times in, scored five. Three goals, two tackles. The Melbourne Demons with only two thus far in the game.
0: Gordon to do the ruck work. He did it well. Sparrow, sock it out of midair towards half forward, but well read by O'Donnell with a left foot. Booms one back, but only as far as Jeff, who had it stolen from him, but he'll come back and Jeff took the mark. So he's at half back. Perfect day for football here at the MCG. Short ball. He finds Fitzgerald. That's not a great kick by Fitzgerald. Straight to Carmichael.
1: They're set up well behind the ball at the moment, the Dogs. They've rebounded quite well, and this is another opportunity. Buka Karmas, he's had a fair bit of the ball and controlling things back there.
3: Oh, that's not his best kick, though.
1: No.
3: Set up Hines, swings it with the tackle. You can have a stoppage, no prior.
1: And the one thing the Dogs have got to do, they've just got to go around Max Gorn. We know Max Gorn, what he loves to do. He loves to sit in that 25 metres out from goal, so they need to make sure that they go around him, not go through him.
0: Well, he's the number one ruckman to take marks from the opposition kicks.
3: Steele out the back, Fitzgerald, hurry ball inside 50, Jefferson flew, came to the front, Hines, handball, oh well cut off from Langdon, goes the inside out, Oh, nice execution from Ed Langdon, a little pickpocket, got it on the outside of the boot and floated it home. Deezer got their first, 1-2-8, the Dogs 3-2-20, Triple M Totally Workwear scoreboard, layer up, lock in. 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
1: Well, for Red Zets, they've gone in eight times inside their forward 50 now, the Demons, and just the one goal they've kicked. They've kicked 1-2, so not much return for inside forward 50. But Langdon just read it better than everyone else. The Dogs were trying to work it out through hands, which they've been doing quite well in the start of the game, but trying to handball it out, a nice little slip handball was Haynes, and he just couldn't meet it and couldn't hit his target, but Ed Langdon just read it beautifully and just done the check side. So at the moment, they are just hitting the scoreboard for eight inside forward 50s for Red Zeds.
0: So back in the middle, the Demons get there first. Tackle laid, but it's pushed in the back. Free kick will go to the Demons, and that goes to Steele.
5: Just on your credit sheet, Brownie. Harvey Norman got any sales on at the minute? Come back to me in a minute.
0: I will, Daisy. Ball's in the Melbourne half of the ground. 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How do you think that is?
5: Their wife just texted and said the dishwasher shit itself.
3: Straight to Harvey's on the way home.
5: Well, yeah, so I said jump on the line and I'll look after you.
3: Langdon lays a tackle on the outer side. Gets a bit of an applause from the crowd.
5: Never good when you're at work and you receive a call first.
3: No, particularly for a appliance with water.
5: Yes.
3: McDonald spikes it forward to half forward. Jefferson had it stripped. Bramble carried him down afterwards. didn't have the ball. So free kick Jefferson. Nice and packed on this members wing, as you'd expect for the D's fans. But Shane Warnstown looking a little bit patchy. Goes long and strong, and Petty got the finger in the eye, but still pulled down the mark.
5: Well, he's sort of hairline reflective of the crowd out there. But that's a nice mark nonetheless. And a poke in the eye makes it tough to see at times. No. But he should be right round the body. And this is pretty regulation.
3: So he had an opportunity in the opposing pocket earlier this quarter. He improves the angle, snaps on the right, and this time he makes no mistake. Big Harry Petty's got his first. Two on the bounce for the Demons. 2-2-14, the Dogs 3-2-20. 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
1: Well, it was a long, deep ball, wasn't it, to the left forward pocket, and Buga Karmas is playing on Petty. He's been all right for the first 20 minutes or so, but that there, he went for the grab. He was behind Petty. Just a fundamental there. If you're a defender, you need to bring that ball to ground with a spoil. He tried to go with the grab and just didn't pull the ball in, and Petty outstanding. And he came down and gave him an eye gouge, which I love that. Right. If you can't affect the marking contest, come down and give him an eye gouge. It's great. Well done, Buku.
0: Yeah, you got to be clumsy. Can't be good enough to stop them. 6-point lead of the Dogs. They kick the first three. Demons with the last two. Back in the middle, Ed Richards got the track of it here. Tackled by Steele. And the umpire's going to ball it up. So just on the point of the square, Demons end of the ground. Gorn tap was brilliant to pick it, came through, tried to thread the handball, wasn't happening. Ed Richards, he's tackled from behind. Bonton Pally squeezes one out. It's a bramble, goes with a barrel. Didn't quite get onto it. It's a bouncing ball to West. Used it nicely, got it out. Out to Davidson. Davidson's got a player on. Waitman in the square. Good play by the Dogs. And the Dogs are back out to 12 points in front. 4-2-26. 2-2-14. And that was brilliant by Riley West.
5: They've started really well, that the Western Bulldogs. We know that. And that's what we have come to expect, is this fast sort of style about the back. But it's been the little things, the knock-ons, the tap-ons. But then once again, finding the back of their opponent. So getting the Melbourne defenders up. It's almost level to the 50 or the back of the square. Getting them really flat and almost sort of getting offside, if you will, if it was a soccer game, getting them really flat. There's no shape to that Melbourne defence. They can't come forward. All the space is out the back, and that's seven times in now for six scores, four goals, two. We need to tighten up in that area.
1: Missed tackle by Jake Lever as well that we wouldn't normally see.
5: That's 86%. They're scoring per inside 50. The AFL average 44 for Red Z.
3: Dogs with the clearance again for McDonald's and Ream Hot Water. Davison tracking it. Work forward by Lever. Fell down, scooped it back in, wedged between the legs. Bowie did well. Got it to Rivers. His handball forward was too lofty there for Steele. And on the turnover, the Dogs make him pay. Davidson, 49 out, fans it to the pocket. Norton takes it on the third bite. And he's deep in that right forward pocket, punt road end.
1: They're just moving the ball a little bit better than Melbourne at the moment here, the Western Bulldogs. And they're rewarding the player that he's presenting at them. And their skill efficiency is going quite well at the moment. They're almost hitting every target that they try and hit.
3: He improves the angle here, Norton, but he's curled it too much. Misses to the near side. 4-3-27, the Dogs. Demons 2-2-14. 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
5: Uncontested marks here on the Red Z. Jono, 19-7 in the Western Bulldogs' favour. So building the ball up nicely and then getting it in deep, long and strong.
0: Trent Rivers had Pickett all on his own. Thought that wasn't a great option. So bond it long, and Pickett's going to end up with it anyway. Handball forward to Fritsch. Fritsch handballs backwards. Have to reload to Sharp to Pickett. Pickett get running, so too did Fritsch.
5: Max Gorn pushed hard forward here.
0: The lead goes to that man, Gorn. Daisy summed it up nicely, but the Dogs got back and they saw the danger, just as the bird's eye view of Daisy did too, and the ball is out of bounds.
5: Well, it was Marcus Bontempelli, the skipper, who sensed the danger. Buku Karmas had rolled across from Rory Lobb, not able to cover the ground with Max Gorn the whole way. And the skipper got himself in harm's way. Great effort there from the Bont.
3: Dogs by 13.
5: Marcus.
3: Lob to the
5: Bonson
3: front.
5: Pally.
3: There he is on cue day. Slade the bump. Steal. Got it out to Sharp, but he carries it across the line. We'll do it all again. That's 65 out here from the Demon Skull. Out of sight. Interesting first term. Dogs came out hard, kicked the first three. And a couple to the Demons. And then the last goal to Waitman. Dogs lead by 13. Gorn wins another tap down.
8: Yeah.
3: Off the deck, Richards. Just tumbles it up to the true centre wing, Norton. Another bump, just gave himself some time, but coughed it up again. Bowie, Fitzgerald. A handball down the line, Steele. Pick it off his laces. Still 80 from home. He looks to the top of the 50. Fritsch! Oh, he's dropped it. Umpire hasn't blown the whistle. Thought he had enough piece of that. And so did the fans on this broadcast wing.
5: He'll be spewing without the fritter.
0: Yeah. No, I thought Rory Lobb dropped it too. Quick ball up. Gorn. Going to be a free kick to Gorn against Gorn. I can't believe it.
1: Could have almost could have been a free kick against Rory Lobb there too, Brownie. He picked the ball up and took the tackler on and almost could have been a holding the ball.
0: Yep. To Bailey Dale. That's Chris Johnson on Triple M Footy. He's in the back row today with Dale Thomas. C-Bus. Super special comments. C-Bus Super, build your something the smart way.
9: 50 metres.
0: 50 metres.
5: Oh, okay.
0: Bailey Dale, be the recipient.
5: He should continue to run and take their speed because they've got an extra inside forward 50 again.
0: He chips the footy to Matt Kennedy, otherwise known as the Bison. Why is he known as the Bison, Daisy?
5: He's hard as one, but he also looks like one.
0: He kicks it towards Norton. Can't mark it. Front of the pack. Daniel Turner claimed it, but the umpire said, no, I'm going to ball it up.
5: Just the hit-outs in this one. Max Gorn leading the way with 9, 4 of those to advantage. And the one hit-out to advantage.
0: You ever had bison meat?
5: No, I haven't. No, not usually.
0: You? It's up. Really, really good for you.
3: Yeah, you had it?
0: Very lean.
3: Okay.
0: No, I haven't.
3: Okay. Might be a bit of a delicacy up there in North America. Punt road ends. Tacking in here for the Dogs. Lob goes boundary side with the spoil. Waitman was there. Right foot ball curls at top of the square. The pins fall over. Out the back west. He swoops. He turns back around on the right. It's curling. But not enough across the face for a minor score. 4-4-28. Melbourne 2-2-14. 14-point ball game to the Dogs. And the Triple M totally work with scoreboard.
1: Being very disciplined in their forward line, the Dogs, a couple of times now on the boundary and sending the ball up and having a shot on goal. So very good by the Dogs.
0: Tolstra goes straight up the middle. Look for Fritsch. He couldn't mark it. Was fisted away. Ended up with Bramble. Picked it up from his bootlaces. Quick one to Bailey Dale. Dale splits one wide. The mark taken out there by Kennedy. Kennedy short forward to Bontempelli. He's about 60 out. Bontempelli wheels around on the left. Stabs the ball in. He was looking for Norton. Didn't go over the top of Lever. And the ball's out of bounds. With a boundary throw in. Bailey Williams in the hands of the trainers is slowly getting off. We'll get down to Alex in a minute. But it's 4-4-28 the Dogs. 2-2-14 the Demons.
3: What's happening in the cricket, gents? Of course, hotels around the grounds. What do we got?
1: 4-1-45 Australia.
3: Yep.
1: Kerry on 5, Green on 43.
3: Thanks, Jono. We've got Ferg and Merv up there. We're doing crosses there all afternoon for that one. The last wicket out, Steve Smith, is Pickett. Tries to carve through. That's possession number
1: Kerry's
3: 10.
1: Kerry's out. Make it 5-foot. There you go.
3: What's happened, Jono?
1: Yep.
5: Kerry's just put one straight up the chimney.
1: Well, he came down the pitch and just went straight up and straight down the throat.
3: Leading edge.
0: That was just a shit shot, really.
5: It was, yeah. That's the definition of.
3: So Bramble, Shane Warne stands side. Right football inside 50. Big men fly. Richard stayed down, collects. Snaps immediately.
5: Oh,
3: where?
5: Oh,
3: look at this.
5: Press red for Ed.
3: Yes. He's on fire. Kicked 3 last time these two teams met. He gets his first. He's taken his boot off and used it as a phone as well. Let's head up to Mackay. Choice Hotels around the grounds. Let's get a cricket report. You got us, Big Ferg?
6: I have, Big Timmy. 5-1-4-5. And unfortunately, Alex Carey playing his 50th test has fallen. He's run down the wicket and hit one straight up the chimney to mid on. trying to clear the straight boundary. So he goes for 5 off 8, Merv, and that's a bit of a loss for the Aussies.
7: Massive loss for the Aussies. Mahindi into the attack. He got 6 wickets in Darwin and bowled really well, creating pressure here. And Carey just trying to take the game on a little bit, hit it a little bit high and caught it mid on.
5: Berg, that was a shit shot. What's he
7: yes,
5: doing?
7: It was.
6: Well, we love Alex taking the game on, Daisy. He went downtown and he missed out.
5: He's on
6: so
5: five.
6: It's a big loss. Yeah, but that doesn't stop Keza too you've often, to, Daisy. He likes to go big early.
7: You've got to take control of the game.
5: Yeah, okay.
0: Dogs are looking good early, Merv. 20-point lead here. Let's get down to the boundary to Alex. Bob Jane team huts.
4: Williams has gone down to the Dogs' room. He has blood pouring out of his eyebrow and his cheek. It was a Bailey Fritch elbow he copped.
0: Yeah, he's got sharp elbows, Bailey Fritch. Towards half forward, Langford. That should be holding the ball. He had it with one hand, didn't get rid of it properly. Chandler with the right foot squeezes a ball. Sparrow at ground level. He couldn't take it with him. Langford worked hard. Karmas came in. Handball to Kennedy. Kennedy to O'Donnell. Smothered off the boot. Opportunity for Windsor. He went without it. Langford came back in. Petty centres the football. Lob was there. Ground level. Demons working hard at the moment. Dogs just need to hold on. Gorn with the left. Out in front. And the bouncing ball for Langdon. It bounced towards Dale. And Selwood slammed on the boot only as far as Jack.
3: Yeah, to mop up. True centre wing on the outer side. 2 minutes left, first term. Dogs by 20. A lot on the line here. If the Demons go down today and a few other results go against them, they could be back here again in the wild card round next week. It's Fritch, left foot ball, inside 50. Petty! Couldn't quite. Front centre was Sparrow. He's immediately held up by Frazier.
1: Jimmy, just a red Zeds at the moment. Inside forward 50s. 14-12 in favour of the Melbourne Demons. They've only kicked 2-2 to the Dogs 5-4.
3: Red Zed Lending. Clones for self-employed. REDZED.com. Hurry kicked it out of wing. Disco Turner. Had the knee complaint earlier, but he's okay. He sockers one to steal. Gives it back to Turner. Hurry kick. Goes to the 50. Lob from the side. Well done, Jefferson. The umpire says no. Lob was interfered with. Had the arms dragged down. So we'll settle here in defence. A minute and a half left, first term. Dogs by 20.
0: Rory Lobb. He had Bailey Dow running around the back. Now he goes to Bailey Dow with a lateral ball. Dale, further to that, finds Karmas. Karmas still in the back pocket. Chips it up the line to O'Donnell. O'Donnell on the defensive 50. About a minute to go in this quarter. The Dogs lead by 18 points. Smothered off the boot. Affected the kick. Chandler chips the footy to Fritch. It wasn't well done by O'Donnell at all. He got too close to the man on the mark. And Petty got his hands to it. Turnover. Bailey Fritch plays on left foot. Kicks the goal. So a bit sloppy by the Dogs. They give up one late with 43 seconds to go. 5-4-34 the Dogs. 3-2-20 the Demons.
5: Well, it's a coach killer, isn't it, Jono? You yeah. work so hard to get a decent lead. Have it there. You've got a minute on the clock. You've got ball in hand. You've called the players across. They've seen the sign. And you've got someone who wanders out and kicks it straight into the man on the mark. Turnover goal kills you.
1: It's a basic fundamental, isn't it, Dace? Just going back, giving yourself enough space. And as you said, he just called everyone in. And they built the ball up well. They had the ball on the opposite side of the ground. They switched it. Kind of wind the clock down a little bit, but... yeah, just a fundamental error there by the Dogs' defence.
5: Just some big numbers here on the Reds' edge. Keziah Pickett leading all comers with 10 disposals. Max Gorn's had 7. Jack Steele with 7 on the other side of the page. Bailey Dale for the Dogs, 8 disposals. 6 of those kicks at 100% efficiency.
3: Nice days.
5: Uh-oh. Choice Hotels around the ground. We're reviewing up in Cairns.
3: I'll head back to Fergus in a moment. Let's hit the pad. Any bat involved in that one?
5: There's no bat, but I'm going to say it may be just outside the line.
3: That's green. That's the in-batsman, isn't it?
5: Oh, straight in.
0: You got it wrong.
5: I did.
0: Merv got it wrong earlier today as well.
5: I heard that. Yes.
0: Oh, what about Big Merv?
5: Now, this is incredible.
0: Let's go to Merv.
5: Mervin, what's going on?
6: Merv, put your cans on. We're on, mate. We've lost another one. 6-1-4-6 in Mackay, Great Barrier Reefs. And we've finally got his headset on and he's ready to chat.
7: Oh, I'm ready to chat. What's he to chat about?
0: Webster's out for a bite.
6: Finally got him on.
5: Cans down, cans on.
7: Just good bowling there. Again, Shorefall picks up a wicket. He's got 4 for 31. Webster forward, in defence, hit him on the pad, deemed in line, hitting off stump, you're gone.
5: Is it good bowling up there today, or is it just poor cricket? Because there has been a ton of wickets fall.
6: I'm going to say for the most part it's been good bowling. There's been enough in the surface and there's been high pressure. They haven't missed a lot and given too many freebies either side.
7: Yeah, it's a combination. There's a little bit in the wicket. It's doing a bit off the seam and the bowlers are getting the ball in the right spot.
0: What's cold on tap at the moment up there, Merv?
7: Oh, VB. Always VB.
3: Nice, Merv. Fergus up there as well up in Mackay. And the Aussies have lost a couple of wickets in concession. A first ball duck there for Webster. So 6 wickets down for the Aussies, but they've got a minor lead up there in Mackay. It's quarter time here at the MCG. A good start here for the Bulldogs. 5-4-34 over the Demons. 3-2-20 for McDonald's and Ream Hot Water. 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
3: 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Dogs 5-4-34, the Demons 3-2-20. It's the Dogs by 14 points. But there's big news happening in the cricket up in Mackay at the moment. The Aussies are crumbling at the moment. So let's head up to Cal Ferguson and Merv Hughes. Gents, what's happening?
6: Big Timmy, it's been a collapse. It's been an absolute capitulation from the middle order. 3-1 we've lost in a real hurry. Alex Carey's loose shot trying to take the spinner on has led to two more falling. And Shorefall has done all the damage really today for Bangladesh, hasn't he, Merv?
7: Oh, mate, he's got five for his bowled really well. Captain Pat Cummins come out to the crease. Got one stuck up his nose, didn't he? He gave a few to Shurafour when Shurafour was batting. Got one up his nose, off the gloves, to the keeper, and that was five for Shurafour.
6: Yeah, the perfume ball does it again. Over to you, Big Timmy.
3: Good on you, Fergus. What on, Merv? Let's head boundary side for Bob Jane Seamarts. Alex Bryant.
2: We've got Jake Lever in the D's room getting his foot checked out, and Dogs midfielder Bailey Williams is back up from the rooms after some serious patching up. He copped a Bailey Fritch elbow, resulting in a cut to his right brow and cheek.
3: Thanks, Alex. Bob Jane Seamarts. Epic drive sale is on now. Bob Jane. .com.au. 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It's the Dogs 5-4-34 over the Demons 3-2-20. Goals to Matty Kennedy, Frazier, Artie Jones, Waitman. And for the Demons, Langdon, Petty and Fritch has got them as well. So all single goal kickers so far. Players are set here. Umpires are still kind of bubbling away. So earlier today, Days, 37 points. The blue bag has got over the Fremantle Dockers.
5: They certainly did, which was big at the time for the live ladder, meaning they jumped up in a ninth spot, which would have been a Collingwood-Carlton Friday night game. But live ladder style right now, it is the Western Bulldogs who jumped up into eighth. So they'll play the Pies. The Blues looking like a trip, if it stands as it is, to Adelaide.
3: Lots of play out here. Frazier trying to split the pack inside 50. Frazier was collected. GF was collected high. So
1: can you sit down, please, Tim? I can't see.
3: Sorry, John.
5: You have a great size back.
3: I do.
1: It does.
3: It's getting bigger every year.
5: Nah, it's just strong and powerful.
3: GF outside 50. Well done, Hines. He outpointed his opponent on this occasion. So he takes the mark broadcast wing. He looks up. Players running boundary side. He ignores that. And then he just does a little three-quarter kick. I think the intended target was Norton, but Jones tried to clunk it, came to ground. Tolstra, GF, backtracking. Decides to tightrope the boundary, and then a right foot ball. He looks for Petty. Spore came there, O'Donnell. At the spill there was good. Now Sparrow. He flicks a switch, takes a bounce. Handball's over, nicely weighted there for Windsor. Inside 50 to Laurie, who pins back the ears and pushes it across the face. First score of this second term to the Demons, 3-3-21. The Dogs, 5-4-34. 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
0: Bailey Dale does the kicking out. He gets it back from Marcus Bontempelli to Bramble. Back to Bailey Dale. Runs into a bit of trouble. Shouldn't have given it. Shouldn't have called for it. And now the Demons are out. Sparrow, you're going to have to go back, though, over the man on the mark.
1: Spot on, Brownie. Just poor decision-making there by the Dogs. He was given the handball to a guy who was running in between three Demons players. So just a poor decision there by the Dogs.
0: Chandler back into the middle of Turner.
5: They have Langford as a winger out here. They often go to the one-on-one.
0: Chandler bombs long. Petty's the target. Fisted away at ground level. Frazier took it nicely. Bontempelli to Sanders. Sanders set upon. We'll have another ball up.
5: I like that as a play, though.
0: 20 metres out from goal. Sorry, Dave.
5: Harvey Langford, 190-centimetre winger. He had Sanders there as his direct opponent. Didn't end up in his direction, but they isolated it so well one-on-one.
3: Fun road ends. Attacking in for the D's has gone. Took it down in the right, but he was immediately held up by Lobb. So we'll do it all again, about 20 metres out. Watch for Cozzy spitting through at this contest. As it comes down, heard the voice of Windsor, but only as far as Frazier, who just whacks one for real estate, and he's pumped it out on the full.
1: Well, they got one in the contest at the moment, Dogs. They've got a plus one, and Salem is the plus one outside for the Demons at the moment, so he can come lateral to him if he wants to.
3: Rivers looks to the pocket, big nest, but policing the skies was O'Donnell.
5: Hit that horribly today, Rivers. Well, that's a couple of really poor decisions by him. Someone who's trying to cement a spot in the side.
0: He hasn't really had the flow of it, has he?
5: No. 50% output so far.
0: Bontempelli, he finds Norton. Norton with a long one. Artie Jones has been busy. Oh. And that's a brilliant mark over the top of Jack. And he has a go at him too. He lets him know about it. He gave him some noise.
3: Yes.
1: Again, Daisy, the Dogs forwards getting behind the defence of the Melbourne Football Club. And this guy, I reckon he's had a pretty good month. He's had an outstanding game last week.
5: Had a good year, John, I reckon.
1: Yeah, he's been pretty good. I know the Lions are having a fair look at him and a fair dib at him as well. So he's been pretty good this afternoon already.
0: I like what they're seeing here. He's already kicked one. Taking a big mark over Giap. And now he's kicked two. He's very happy with himself. Very, very happy with himself.
1: Extremely.
0: And he goes over to Giap and tells him all about it. I like that.
5: Just loving his own work, sick, and so he should.
0: 6-4, 43, 3-21.
5: It was a good run to get out the back and to find, as we see here on the Harvey Norman. So again, it was Marcus Bontempelli. He got it and straight away wheeled. And you can see here, there's all of the Western Bulldogs forward just streaming, head down, not even worrying so much where the ball is, just trying to stretch that ground. And it wasn't a massive hang-up, but it obviously felt pretty good because Artie got up, gave a mouthful, kicked the goal, sallied to the crowd, and then went back and fed CJ some more. And has now wandered to full forward in front of the Dogs cheer squad. He's feeling 10 foot tall.
3: Back in the middle for McDonald's and Ream Hotwater, Chipland Rocks footy. Gorn takes ownership and then floats a mung pie float up to the 50. Ground level Chandler was clean. His hand will miss the target. Fritch on his knees. Got it up to Windsor from 53. Top of the square. Nice clunk. Too strong, McDonald. And he'll go back from directly in front, 15 out.
1: Well, it's going to be a mark or a free kick because Buku Karmas, he was caught on the wrong side of the body and he had a handful of jumper that the umpire would have seen as well. So it was just a great kick and a great kick to advantage by Windsor.
3: This will be his first goal of the year, gents. Played defence for the best part of the year and he punches the skies. He loves it. And they love it up the punt right end, the cheer squad there. McDonald gets his first and the D's get the instant reply. 4-3-27, the Dogs 6-4-40. Bob Jones, T-Marts, Alex.
2: Relief for D's fans as Jake Lever is running back out onto the field right now. He got his foot checked out, but he's all good to go.
5: Is there any rain coming, Alex? Is it look a little bit wet or am I seeing things?
2: I can see some blue sky. I haven't checked the radar. I can do that because I do have reception, Daisy.
5: Okay, well, keep us posted there. Hey, Choice Hotel's around the ground, Timmy. Another one's gone up Cairns. We don't have the boys up there. Berg and Ferg have apparently gone for their drinks break of their own.
3: And it was Shorrowful again. No, 6-34 he's got now, Shorrowful.
5: 8-1, 5-1. Mitchell Stark losing his off peg.
3: So Aussies leading by 87 in that one.
0: McDonald's Rim Hot Water, Triple M Rocks footy. The Dogs out of the middle through Frazier. And Artie Jones getting marked. He can't. He was in front of Jath, who's now got the footy. Jath to Sparrow. Sparrow walked back into trouble. Was good enough to get the handball out. They go wide looking for Chandler. Smallest man out there. Couldn't take the mark. Langford butted up at ground level. Socket it. That'll be a free kick to the Bulldogs off the boot of Langford. And at half back, that'll be 50-50 penalty. That'll be 50.
1: Yeah.
0: He knew it, Langford. He was upset. He released the ball a little bit too far. And Sanders will get from halfback to centre wing.
3: Right near the Toyota logo, Sanders. Had 31 touches back in round 11 when these two teams met. Decides to just feather this ball wide, and he's got the Bison. Matty Kennedy, right football, inside 50, Giaf again. And what are his numbers, Dace? Because he's starting to come of age in this game.
5: Yeah, that'll be his fourth disposal for this quarter alone. Fifth, make that, Timmy. 10 for the match. 3 intercept marks to his name.
3: On ball down the line. Petty went one mid, brought it to ground level. He's just clamped in the tackle by Williams. Clever little throw out there, Matt Kennedy. Frazier, they're crying for a throw, and the umpire saw it. Maybe didn't see it, just heard all the fans crying for it. Nonetheless, Fitzgerald will have the free kick on the broadcast wing.
0: Definitely a throw. Not sure why Frazier was complaining. Still complaining, still shaking his head.
3: You never did that, Brown.
0: Not for that long.
5: Yeah, would have clearly given away 50 by now.
0: Disco Turner to the outer side and Lever. Lever on the outer side of the MCG. Sharp with the lead up.
5: First possession of the game.
0: Plays on quickly. Dumps the footy back. The tall timber are down there. They couldn't mark it. Davidson, the doctor, released the area. That'll be a free kick to Norton.
1: Oh, you're kidding.
0: Push not paid. And Lever sets the footy inside forward 50, looking for Petty. Can't mark it. Bontempelli ground level. Handball was elite. Davidson, the doctor, put it out of bounds again, and it's a free kick to Lever.
1: Now, if that wasn't a push, Brownie, I don't know what was. He was in front position. Lever just come and shoved him straight in the back. Umpires have been letting that get away. They've been letting players get away with that for a few weeks now.
3: He's back into attack. Big climb over the top. O'Donnell went to spoil, and it was enough to get it out of bounds. 30 around from the Demon Skull. They're kicking to the punt road end. Left of the broadcast position this quarter. The Dogs in control. They lead by 13. A lot on the line here in the shape of how this will all play out. Can the Demons skip the wild card round? Or will the Dogs get over the top here today and cause some havoc? As it comes back in, Sparrow, 360 view of the ground. He handballs it out. Scrappy at ground level, Fritsch. And Sparrow goes back for another bite. He's held up by Selwood. 35 out.
5: This is where the Ds can be really good. Feedback, handball, opportunity, numbers off the back. Wingers there. Rivers, one of them. Langdon off the side as well.
3: Lob and Gorn. Gorn slaps backwards. Luke Kennedy held up in the tackle by Steele.
5: But you can see here a lot of the Bulldogs' numbers have just folded just to that defensive side. So it's almost a split, almost a rugby scrum.
0: Gorn flipped it out, looking for Langford. We'll have another ball up. Fourth ball up in a row.
1: And we've got Selwood just sagging off the contest as well, as well as O'Donnell and Frazier as well at the same time for the Dogs.
0: Umpire quickly releases it. Lob won that one against Gorn. Ball up number five.
5: Yeah, for Red Zed Lending, if there's one more of these ball ups inside forward 50, it'd be six in a row.
0: Full over. Gorn slapped it. Steele. Can he get it out? Now it gets out through Lob. A bouncing ball. First one there's Jath. Bowie riding shotgun. Bowie handballs high. Jath sits underneath it. It was the old Scotty West 1-2. Bowie, three possessions in the chain. Handballs to Chandler. Chandler with the left foot. To half forward looking for Petty. Petty can't mark it. O'Donnell was brilliant. That's a mark. The umpire said play on. We'll have a ball up just outside 50 for the Ds.
3: So they're loud, they're vocal here, the D's faithful. Ball back up, Gorman's another touch, he wants to steal. Windsor got it out, and then a little crocodile roll, big tackle there laid by Kennedy. Let's head up to Mackay for another cricket update. Cal Ferguson and Merv Hughes.
6: It's gotten uglier, can you believe it? 8 for 151, Big Timmy. 87 runs the lead, thank goodness. Cameron Green still at the crease on 45, not out. But it's been a real mess that Shurafal Islam has left the Aussie middle order and lower order in, Murph.
7: Oh, he's done very well. Smith was out for 42, Carey 5, Webster duck, Cummins duck, Stark for 1, and Australia have turned a very good position into, well, not much.
3: So you're telling me, Murph, Bangladesh are back in with a sniff?
7: Oh, without doubt. So 850, Australian lead by 87. So you can't rule them out, but you'd think after on this wicket, it might be just a bit too much for them.
6: Big Timmy, if they take two wickets in the next 5 minutes, we're batting again tonight.
3: Might not go beyond by day two, gents. As we're back live.
7: Here, fishing. Fishing, here we come.
3: I imagine you brought the rods up, Fergus. You operate like that. So
6: I actually left the golf clubs behind.
3: Oh, no. What are you doing?
5: You guys.
3: That's very unlike you. So let's get back to the footy here. Punt road in. Deep in attack for the Ds. Tackle lane. And the umpire says holding the ball. So it'll be free kick Demons. It'll go to Sharp. Deep in the left forward pocket.
1: Well, they just keep getting repeat inside forward 50 at the moment, the Melbourne Football Club. And the Dogs defenders, they are really leading. They're really under the pump at the moment. They have got 8 inside forward 50s for the quarter.
3: Played every game this year. Only managed 16 games with the Lions across his 4 years. And now an integral cog under Stephen King. He snaps and he misses to the near side. One behind. 4-4-28 now the Demons. The Bulldogs 6-4-40. Triple M Bunnings trade scoreboard.
0: Alex, you sorted out that weather pattern yet for Daisy?
5: For Bob Jane Teammates, Brownie? No.
0: It's starting to get very dark above.
5: Yeah,
0: out to the right over the Great Southern Stand.
3: Lights are on.
5: That's what I was seeing. I wasn't quite sure if it was the time of day or the fact there might be some inclement weather. But Alex,
0: she's not a meteorologist. No, I don't think.
5: No, she could be.
0: Could be. She could be.
5: Yeah. I don't think.
0: No, I'm not. Neither are you.
5: I am.
4: You can put me on, yeah.
5: Oh, hello.
4: Yeah, hello. Yeah. I checked the radar. I couldn't see anything, but I know what you're saying. There's some thicker clouds coming from the city end, but it looks like we're all good on the radar.
1: Don't believe the radar, Alex.
4: That's true.
0: It's fun to do the weather on the news.
5: Have you done it?
0: No. It looks like fun, though.
5: Okay. So the bit where you said it's quite fun.
0: No, I said it looks like fun.
5: Oh, it looks like fun. Yeah, no, I grant you that.
0: Not much is happening at the moment. That's why we're talking crap. Ball up on the outer side. Halfway through this quarter, 12-point lead of the Dogs. 6-4-40. The Demons are 4-4-28. I'll get a live ladder update in a moment from your Daisy or Chris Johnson.
5: You. No, I've got you right now.
1: Daisy's all over it.
5: So as it stands, the Western Bulldogs would be up into 8th position, pushing Collingwood.

0: guys will be battling Friday night.
1: So kick inside 50 for the Dogs. City end. Jones flew early. It fell to the back. Langford there with Sanders. Sanders just got shrugged off easy. Salem steps through one and then broke the second tackle. That's confidence. A high left foot ball. Petty the target. Has to be two. Top hands and out of bounds.
2: Deeper in what happens to Melbourne.
0: Well, the other ramification is that side of it. So right now, Melbourne sit in fifth with 60 points. So
2: we're hoping for top four.
0: Yeah, so, but Geelong, they will get the job done tomorrow, you'd imagine. They play tonight against Richmond. Adelaide have the GWS Giants. So both Geelong and Adelaide have greater percentage than Melbourne.
2: And they're expected to win.
0: So if Melbourne lose, those two win, it'll be Melbourne who find themselves into the wild card position.
1: I'll be back here next week.
2: Against the Blues.
0: Yep. Against the Blues. Wow-wee.
1: Elimination final, or potentially back here next week for the wild card.
2: Jeepers.
3: They're building a little bit better now, the Demons, compared to the first quarter.
1: McDonald down the line. Sharp. Two kicks from home. He sends it towards Petty, and he clunks it this time.
0: Should find one more here. Oh, my God.
1: Could have given a little wraparound from Pickett, just ignored it.
0: He turned his back. He had players out. Chandler was one of those inside forward 50.
3: He chucked
0: a wobbly.
2: He chucked a Danish tantrum.
3: Like you wouldn't believe. I've never seen anyone do that apart from Richo.
1: I'm not sure Karmas is the matchup here for Petty.
0: Well, he has to kick it now, Tim. If this goes to the line, he should be dragged off by his ear hole.
1: So Karma stands just inside the perimeter. Petty has kicked one in the first term. He launches it from 55. He's got a nice piece, but he's tugged it going for the extra distance. Another behind for the Demons. That's a couple in a row. They're 4-5-29. The Doggies 6-4-40. Triple M Bunnings trade scoreboard.
3: They let the Dogs off the hook, I reckon, in the last 5 minutes or so. They've put the ball inside their forward 50, but unable to hit the majors in the scoreboard.
0: Yeah, 9 times for 1 goal, 3. 5 times up the other end for 1 straight.
2: Bramble got it back. That is an amazing take on centre wing by the young man in Kennedy. A couple of Kennedys out there.
1: There is. Here he is again.
2: Almost gave it up. O'Donnell under pressure. Right foot squeezing ball, and he found Carmichael. The Dogs under the pump right now. The Demons starting to turn the screws. They're 11 points behind, 40 plays, 29. 8 minutes 35 to go in this second term.
1: They're getting a bit testy here in the members too, Brownie. As it goes down the line, McDonald went up, came off his hands and out of bounds. Round of applause for Salem as he comes off and needs to change gates. So 8.5 left in this second term. Melbourne 4-5-29. The Dogs 6-4-40. It's an 11-point ball game. You feel like the D's have got a little bit of momentum in the last couple of minutes, Jono?
3: Yeah, they're winning the contested ball as well for Red Zeds, 21-15. So they were only negative one at quarter time. So they're lifting their pressure and their ability to win the ball around the contest.
1: Sanders, Waitman put his head over it. Immediately clamped by Steele. Not getting out of those tackles. So we'll have a ball up. 60 out from the Demons' goal. The crowd willing them on here. I know they need to break the drought as Gorn imposes himself and kicks it inside 50, but it tumbles end over end past Jefferson out of bounds. 20 around for the Demons' goal.
0: So Ryan Gardner, now the reserve and backup ruckman, he has played bugger all game time. Had 17 minutes on the pine at one stage in one stint alone in that first term. Ozzy Pickett getting some attention from Sanders off the ball and just throwing him to the turf.
2: Gorn. And Gardner. Gorn slapped it. Looking for Jefferson. Sock it out of midair. Bailey Williams got a bit of an issue. Bailey Fritsch is there. Handball out the back. Fritsch another opportunity. The Bowie from half back. High ball to the square. And that'll be a free kick to the Dogs. How can it not be a free kick to the Dogs? A rush behind and Matt Kennedy gets up and goes, what have I got to do for a free kick? So 30 plays 40. The Dogs by 10 points.
0: Well, if they can find a way, the Western Bulldogs, to get it out and go one better and even score, it'd be massively against the tide. But for the D's, they've got to find a way to put this dominance in the game onto the scoreboard, because at the minute doing it by ones just isn't it.
3: Yeah, they're owning territory, aren't they, at the moment, the Demons? They just haven't been able to capitalise on the scoreboard.
1: I'll just keep pressing here. From the Shane Warne stand, 60 out for the Demons' goal. Sharon's hurled back in. Gardner in the ruck this time. He wins it over Gorn. That's rare. It's flicked out the back. Gorn will pick it up. Samuel Errant. Matt Kennedy somehow got it to Dolan.
0: Oh, they're Luke

0: He gets it forward here. Back with a fly. Couldn't mark it, Waitman. Ground level, Tolstra. Oh, Disco Turner. He spent it before he had it. Then got it up to Bowie. Chandler. Clean off the laces. Slipped the tag. And then he handballs it out wide. Heard the little voice there of Lindsay. Game 24. A little left foot poker. And he's got Laurie on the broadcast wing.
1: Chance goes biggie for the Dogs. Laurie missed an easy shot early this quarter to half forward. Looking for McDonald. At ground level, Fitzgerald was there. The ball eluded him. Went back, tried to pick it up. Bramble beat him to it. And then he tackled Bramble to the ground. We'll have a ball up.
2: That was an amazing effort from Colton Tolstrup off half back. The Dogs had a 3-v-1. If he went to ground, he was absolutely cooked. They would have walked one in. He won the ball, got it out. Gets up the other end for his side.
1: Sharp need the footy. Not sure that's their disposal. Now the Dogs from halfback, Kennedy, the kick looking for West. And there's that man again, the great Dane, Colton Tolstra.
0: No many Coltons, Jono?
3: No, not many at all, Big Tim. Just the one out there at the moment, not that I know him.
0: Only one I know. Thank
1: you. He's a specimen.
0: He is a specimen.
2: Cozzy Pickett this quarter, Jono, on the Redsheads?
3: Yeah, hasn't touched the ball himself, and Ed Langdon as well haven't touched the ball. So some of their prime ball movers at the moment haven't had an influence on the game in this second term.
0: Chris Johnson, Daisy Thomas, waxing lyrical today on the C-Bus Super. C-Bus Super, build your something the smart way. Another stoppage ensues, right half forward for the Dogs. Tap down Gardner. Hurry kick out of the congestion, Fitzgerald. Karmas was playing for the free, should have gone the ball, and then trying to carve his way through Dolan. He's held up in the tackle by Jefferson.
3: So both teams playing with a spare behind the ball. So Bowie and Lever are the ones for the Demons, but we can't notify the Bulldogs because they're caught in their contest, actually.
1: Williams caught with the footy ball up on centre wing on the logo.
2: They're happy to send their winger, who should be spitting out, which the Demons are having. They're sending theirs into the contest. So Bondinpally swapping with Sanders a couple of times. Also,
1: Gorn just deals with Gardner. Buttery. Gets him out of the way. Coming through with Selwood. Trapped it nicely. Handballed off to Sanders. Sanders to Matt Kennedy. Kennedy up the line. Looking for Waitman. Waitman did well. He get the run of it here? No. Ball rolls out of bounds. He's going to get the free kick anyway. But he was away and off to the races. Has to go back over the mark. Nobody standing that mark. So he's off to the races anyway. Chips the footy to press red for Ed. Richards wants his left foot. Gorn in front of him, top of the square. Norton will be the flyer, got it over the back. Riley West, off the ground. Did it get there?
2: Unrealistic.
1: There's a free kick coming back. Free kick coming back, an unrealistic idiot.
2: You were just winding up too.
1: I was just about to give it my best octave. And your man, Colton's got it.
0: Yeah, Colton goes long and strong.
2: You know how many Coltons, Nath?
3: Yep, there was one in the Fresh Prince of Bel-Air.
0: Was there?
2: Mm-hmm. That was Carlton, wasn't it?
3: That's absolutely
2: close.
0: Broadcast wing, Richards.
2: Who used to play for Colton?
0: Rivers, high ball up to the 50, big one-on-one. Selwood and Fritsch, well done Selwood. Got a paw on it, fell forward, well done Laurie. Knocked it out, and then a hurry kick forward, Sparrow. Had to sit and wait, Fritsch. They got the cavalry, the Dogs. And then Hines, a bit of time and space. He looks long, and they're out here, the Dogs. Bontempelli can wheel and go. A searching left foot, Searer up to the 50, and there's our man again.
4: He is a great wall of defence.
0: Colton.
4: If your kid's good at defending, rename him Colton.
0: And Bowie's taken out of bounds by the Doctor on the outer side. So Bulldogs 6-4-40. Melbourne 4-6-30, Triple M Bunnings trade scoreboard, 4.5 left second term.
1: That's natural, do you? He's got a perm in his hair, Colton.
2: No, that's natural. Yeah, that's a tight perm too.
0: He's always had that one.
1: Yeah. Ooh, okay. He's a Viking, that's for sure. Danish heritage. Kennedy from the stoppage to half forward. Tholstrup again, fisted the ball down to ground level. Pickett with a fend off. It'll be a free kick to Riley West. Riley West turns. Top of the square. From the side, Kennedy couldn't mark it. Dogs just need to get it on the boot. They can't get it far enough. Waitman, a good effort, but on the line again. They get it through, and it's that man, Colton.
0: He was the best friend of the Fresh Prince, wasn't he, back in those days?
1: Oh, he was the son of the family he lived with.
0: Yeah. The little moustache. Yep. The little moustache.
2: Had the little dance.
0: Yeah. Good show, that one.
1: Great show.
3: No idea what you guys were talking about.
0: Fresh Prince of Bel-Air.
3: Nah,
0: Will
3: no
0: Smith.
3: Idea.
0: That's what made him. Was it? Day is GF. Handballs it forward for Bowie, but the line beats him. And then Richards, just a couple of little words here with GF.
1: They don't like GF today, do they?
0: No. Some of the Reds head lending stats, if you could, gentlemen, when you get time.
2: Well, I certainly can. I can tell you this quarter in particular, Marcus Bontempelli has had the 8 disposals, so his total for the match now up to 13. So the 5 in the first, slightly quiet. Now, if I told you Lockie Bramble was leading all comers on the ground, would you call me a liar?
0: Oh, I wouldn't.
2: No, it's a good thing, because I'm not. 14 disposals, 10 kicks, 80% efficiency, 282 metres gained, 4 score involvements, a clearance, a couple of tackles, and an intercept mark for Lockie.
0: Well, beautifully done, Dave.
2: There you go. Lockie Bramble on the bingo card to be leading all comers at halftime. Wasn't it?
0: Matt Kennedy, Hines, Richards, shakes off Langdon with ease. Then his kick was smothered by GF. They had words moments ago. GF couldn't gather. Now at ground level, he goes back for another bite. Lob there. Luke Kennedy on his knees. Tries to get up, but he can't escape. And the ball's locked in. 80 metres out from the City End goal.
2: Cozzy still hasn't touched in this quarter, Jono. Is that correct?
3: Yeah, correct. He's had one tackle so far. So still hasn't touched the ball. Ed Langdon as well hasn't touched it as well. He's had two tackles. Need lift.
2: Do need a lift. Especially from Cozzy, he, you feel, is the one that can take the game away from the Western Bulldogs. And the other side of the page is the Bont, so some time needs to be put into him. Jack Steele, you'd imagine, could be the man.
1: Had 10 in the first quarter, picket. Tholstrup at halfback, fed the ball, lever.
2: Oh dear.
1: Steps back into trouble. Back to Tholstrup. Lateral ball, Turner. A bit of a juggler. Good enough to get it to Rivers.
3: Oh,
1: Rivers. Oh, the river ran dry. Aaron Norton mowed him down. Now with the left foot, he's going to go from downtown. He's looking for Riley West, the smallest man down there. He's kicking it to him on Gorn and Lever. Probably wasn't the right decision by Norton.
3: And Max Gorn takes an easy mark.
1: Is it that hard? When you go in forward 50, if Max Gorn's there, you go where he's not. Because every time you go to him, which you called out before, Brownie, he's the number one ruckman who marked it from a defensive kick inside the defensive 50. I don't know why he would have gone there.
0: Still hurting Riley West, still down on his haunches as Bowie bounces his way through the centre square, and then he saw Petty out the corner of the eye. He's got a couple of metres separation here, gathers on the bounce, pivots, spits it inside 50. Well done, Karmas.
2: What are Bowie's numbers today, Jono?
3: Bowie, let me just have a look. He's had 15 possessions, he had 6 kicks, 9 handballs, 1 clearance, and 10 of them have been uncontested.
0: Dogs chain it out through the bullseye. Richards looks up. That's a nice ball.
2: They have to score
0: into
2: here.
0: Into the jukes of Norton, who's pulled it down 35 out.
2: Artie Jones and Waitman. Of course, West was still on his hands and knees. He was doing the foxing. Amazing how quickly you bounce back up when the ball starts to come your way. But this is a big kick in the context of this game. So it's been up and back. The Demons have dominated the quarter. 14 inside 50s for 1-4. This is the 11th time now the Dogs have gone in just to extend the lead.
0: It was first for the afternoon. He leans back. And the goal umpire didn't have to shimmy one iota. Norton gets his first. The Dogs 7-5-47. The D's 4-6-30. 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
3: Yeah, well, they've dominated possession this quarter, the Melbourne Demons, and dominated territory inside their forward half. But it's the Bulldogs the last sort of 5 minutes or so that have dominated. Norton got out the back, went back and slotted that goal.
0: Righto, let's head up to Mackay. Another cricket update. Cal Ferguson and Merv Hughes.
5: 8-163. The Australians' lead is 99. Green still on 49 and just on the verge of a 50. Gary Lyon holding up his end. 10 off 17. It's been a shaky last half an hour to 45, Merv.
6: Well, to be honest, I reckon the last half hour's been not bad since Lyon got to the crease. So these guys have put on like 15. Like I said, Lyon's got 10, Green's got 49. But to lose 4 wickets in quick succession really put the pressure on Green in particular.
5: It has. So 7 minutes left in the day's play here. Hopefully the Aussies can hang on.
1: Thank you, boys.
0: Merv, your Dogs are up by 17 here. You must be feeling good about that.
6: Yeah, pretty happy, but a long way to go.
1: Certainly is, Merv. Back live now. Gorn inside forward 50, looking for Petty. And a comfortable mark in front of O'Donnell.
3: Yeah, look, they just dished the ball out backwards. You've spoken about it a couple of times, Daisy. They set up with that release handball in congestion. They know that there's someone always at the back of the contest. They released it back, and it was Gorn who actually then got it forward and just kicked it around his body. Paddy looks good on a one-on-one scenario, so if they can target him a little bit more when they're going forward, they'll certainly be in front by the end of the day.
1: Harrison Petty's already kicked one. That was in the first quarter for number two. And to get the margin back to 11 points, and he does. Good work by Petty, set up by Max Gorn. 11-point ball game here, 7-5-47 the Dogs, 5-6-36 the Demons, and that's on the Bunnings Trade scoreboard.
2: It's a good game of footy we're being treated to so far. The Dogs obviously the hottest of starts in that first term, and just inching their way back into it, the Demons. They've dominated large portions of this quarter, but haven't been able to put it onto the scoreboard in terms of majors. 6 scoring shots to 3 in the quarter, 15 inside 50s to 11. Now the tackle numbers, they've lifted in that area as well, 29 to 24 after being out-tackled and outworked in that first quarter. They only had 10 tackles, Melbourne, in the first term. So their effort around the footy has lifted, there's no doubt about that. They're getting reward for effort on the scoreboard now. You'd imagine that both sides be pretty happy with how this goes in at quarter time with about 20 seconds on the clock.
0: The McDonald's and Remont Water, Triple M Rocks footy. 12 seconds left in this quarter. Langdon surges forward. One last look for the D's, but well done. Good tackle by Bailey Williams on Windsor. So Dogs led by 14 at quarter time. 2 goals apiece in this second term. The Dogs are up by 11. Hurry kick Richards. End over end Waitman. And that'll see us out to halftime here at the Triple MCG. Entertaining first half here. A highly anticipated clash. A lot on the line for these two teams in where they'll finish up inside the top 10. A big second half coming up after this. It's the Dogs 7-5-47. The Demons 5-6-36. 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
24: Hey there, Stephen Zoyce with you. The AFL are well and truly licking their chops at the prospect of a Collingwood-Carlton wildcard final. It comes after the Blues upset Fremantle at Marvel Stadium by 37 points the Savo. The only way it doesn't happen now is if the Bulldogs beat the D's in this current matchup. Jacka Smith telling Fox Sports just how they got the job done.
25: Yeah, it was obviously a big challenge coming in. We know they're the best team in the comp and we sort of build it up to that. And they have a great midfield in there, but we just try to get our balance around the contest really strong and use that inside-outside footy. And I thought it was a great team effort from all the boys today.
24: While the Pies have been dealt injury headaches ahead of wildcard weekend, News Corp reporting Braden Maynard has suffered an MCL injury after hurting his knee again at training today. Scott Pendlebury will also miss 2 to 3 weeks with a hammy strain.
26: Euro summer has arrived at a Porto. Try the new Porto roll with pulled Portuguese chicken, fresh slaw and iconic chilli sauce, all in a soft roll, limited time only.
24: 15 degrees at the MCG at half time between the D's and Bulldogs as Triple M rocks footy.
27: 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The footy's on Triple M!
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0: 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It's the Dogs in front here at the major break. 7-5-47 over the Demons. 5-6-36. 2 goals to Artie Jones for the Dogs. And Harry Petty's got a couple again for the Demons. Daisy Thomas here with Chris Johnson. Nathan Brown's here as well. Gents, interesting first half. Some of the stats that matter, Dace?
29: Yeah, the Red Zed lenders, some of the major ball winners. Matty Kennedy for the Dogs now, 15 disposals. 3 clearances, a couple of tackles to boot, 3 inside 50s and a goal. Marcus Bonapelli got busy in that quarter. He's up to 14 disposals. The same with Lockie Bramble across the page. Max Gorn now for the D's. His last 5 minutes, instrumental. 17 disposals, 266 metres gained. He's been in absolutely everything. And you chuck in what he's done around the ball. 35 hit-outs he has. Rory Lobb has 5. Max Gorn, the 8 hit-outs to advantage. Rory Lobb with just one of those. And Bowie and Giaf, the other major ball winners. If you look for sort of score sources and where both sides are getting it done from, the D's with their dominance in the ruck there, 3 goals, 4.22 of their score coming from that source, their major scoring area. And for the Dogs, 5 goals, 3.33 of their 47 points has come from turnover. So there's pretty much the game from a stats point of view, Jono, in a little bit of a nutshell.
3: Yeah, and they've got themselves more involved in the contested, uncontested possessions as well, the Demons. It was all sort of the Dogs. There wasn't much between them, but you could see the Dogs winning it. And the inside forward 50s, it was certainly in favour of the Melbourne Footy Club. But I feel that Matthew Jefferson and Bailey Fritz have got to lift a little bit more. They've got to be those other second and third string forwards that have got to present and give the midfielders an option, because at the moment it just seems like they're going through Harrison Petty a little bit too much.
29: Yeah, well, you look at the Reds' edge. Jefferson, just the one disposal on the quarter. McDonald, who was a forward, had 2. Bailey Fritz had 2. And Cozzy Pickett, he was the low number. He had 1 kick that was ineffective. So a really poor quarter from Cozzy Pickett after starting very strongly with 10.
0: If you're footy mad and you love listening to Daisy Thomas and Chris Johnson and all the legends we've got here at Triple M, well, we've got your club covered. 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Interesting, the Demons, they probably had control of that second term, really. They looked flat-footed in the first 10 minutes. Let's be straight. They didn't look ready for this game when they came out. They eventually got momentum, Jono. They were pushing inside 50 a lot. Just couldn't get maximum scoreboard.
3: Yeah, they're building up, though. They're building up. They were very slow to start off with. But I feel that the ability for them to get repeat inside forward 50 was good. And I feel for the Dogs defenders at the moment, because in that second term, it was 15 inside forward 50s to 11. So the ball was coming quite down there a bit, but I feel at the moment that if they can just keep getting the ball into those four tools, which you mentioned as well in McDonald as well there, Days, if they can start presenting a little bit more, going through them, isolate them, because both times they've gone to Petty, Petty's been isolated in a one-on-one scenario and he's been able to mark the ball. So both teams at the moment, they both have seven apiece marks inside forward 50. So I feel if the Demons, if they can get the ball inside their forward 50 and isolate their forwards in a one-on-one scenario with the defenders, they'll certainly get more looks at goal.
0: Righto, gents, time for the Amy Clanger. When the lucky country isn't so lucky, it's lucky you're with Amy. Here's the Clanger from the first half.
1: Top of the square, Norton with a flyer, got it over the back, Riley West off the ground, did it get there?
3: Unrealistic. There's a free kick coming back.
29: Free kick coming back, an unrealistic idiot.
2: You were just winding up too.
29: I was just about to give it my best octave. And your man, Colton's got it.
0: Yeah. Colton goes long and strong.
2: You know how many Coltons, Nath?
29: Yep. There was one in the Fresh Prince of Bel-Air.
0: Was there?
2: Mm-hmm. That was Colton, wasn't it?
29: Absolutely.
2: Close.
0: Broadcast wing, Richards.
2: He used to play for Colton.
0: There you go. There was our clanger. You know this song, Brownie?
29: I do.
0: Give us your best friend. Here we go.
5: Up 2 hours about a silver parade, and I yelled to the cabby, "Your home, stay later." My kingdom, I was finally there to sit on my throne.
3: Now I know what you guys are talking about.
29: Yeah.
0: There it is.
3: Nice. I'm just Googling it.
0: Nice little touch, Leroy. Let's go Choice Hotels around the grounds one more time, guys. It's Stumps Day 1. There's been 18 wickets that have fallen up in Mackay today. What are the scores looking like, Dace?
2: The Aussies are 8 for 165, which currently means that is a lead by 101. There was a middle to late order collapse, 5 wickets falling within the space of 3 overs. That one has been an action-packed day one of that test.
0: Mitch Stark took 6 for 12 off 10 overs earlier today, and Shorifal's been the main one for Bangladesh, who's caused the damage. He's taken 6 for 35, so he's got him back in the contest. 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Let's catch our breath here and head to a break. It's the Dogs 7-5-47 over the Demons 5-6-36. Doggies by 11 here at the major break. 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
0: 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Tim Solly here calling the action alongside Nathan Brown, Daisy Thomas in the back row with Chris Johnson. All-star cast to walk you through this one. And Daisy, the Demons, they've been one of the great sides all year, and everyone just thought, well, they're going to finish top six and have a little break next week. They find themselves 11 points down here at half time, and if the Crows and the Cats get up this week and they lose this one, they'll be back here next week in the Wild Card.
2: Yeah, that is correct, Timothy. They will find themselves in seventh position. So for all the good work that they've done throughout the season to get themselves into this position, the 15 wins, 7 losses as it stands right now, and a really good last 7 weeks, 6 wins and 1 loss within that period, that one loss to the Cats on a Friday night. It all comes down to this last half of footy for them, because I feel they've deserved to have the week off. They don't deserve to be thrown into that wild card mix, but however, it is your fate and it's in your own hands. So if they aren't good enough, they will be back here. So it'll be, if that is the case, they will be playing Carlton, who finished in 10th, and it'll be the Western Bulldogs playing Collingwood. Geelong and Adelaide will then jump into that 5th and 6th spot, and get themselves a weekend off as part of that first week of finals.
0: Still a lot to play out here, Daze, that's for sure. Choice Hotels around the grounds earlier today. It was Carlton by 37 points over top of the table, Freo Dockers. So that was a big upset there against the top of the table side. Later tonight, if you're in SA and New South Wales, we go to Adelaide versus GWS. A lot to play out there as well. Obviously, Adelaide surging for that top six spot as well. Brenton Yates, Red Biglands, Bernie Vince will be on that one. And if you're in Victoria and WA, will you head to Geelong and Richmond off the back of this one? Barry Denner, Jess Webster, Lee Montagna, Ash Chua, and Pete Hooley will be boundary side. Jono, the players are out here. We're about a minute away from this second half getting underway. What do you think the main messages were there at halftime?
19: Well, you think with Melbourne, it'd be winning the clearances and getting it in their forward 50 nice and quick. And I spoke about it just before we, during the halftime break as well. I think it's really key for the Melbourne Football Club to isolate their key forwards. And I spoke about the two gentlemen that probably need to put their hand up, and is Matthew Jefferson and Bailey Fritsch as well. So I know Bailey's kicked one goal already, but I think he can add so much more. And I think early on the defence of Melbourne Football Club were really sagging off their forwards in the Bulldogs, but I feel a bit like Days. I feel that the Melbourne Football Club deserved the week off. They deserved to not play in that wild card. They deserved to stay in that top eight and actually or top six and be able to have the week off and hit the ground running into the finals campaign. I think they've been very, very good this year and they deserve that.
0: Bob Jane T-Mart's Epic Drive sales on now. 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Alex Bryant.
1: Thankfully, no major injury concerns. Jake Lever shaking off a foot injury. Daniel Turner with a first-term knee complaint. It hasn't let him hold him back. Dogs midfielder Bailey Williams needed his bloodied face patched up. And Dogs coach Luke Beveridge says he is wanting a fierce battle. Let's hope we get this in the second half.
3: Nice work, Alex, down there for Bob Jane T-Mart's. The quarter is underway and Max Gawn gets the first kick. It's a tumbling ball towards the 50. He's looking for Petty, who's going to get a free kick.
5: Cozzy Pickett coming for a handball. Give it to him.
3: No.
5: He could still give it to him.
2: And Harrison has said, like he did in that second quarter, don't worry, boys, I've got this all under control. The issue was, Nath, it was not under control. He missed it to the left.
3: So he just has to kick it now.
6: To the left, to the left.
3: From about 52.
6: Everything I own in the box to the left.
3: Harrison Petty. This would be a great start for the Demons. Elected not to go to Cozzy Pickett. Backs himself in. Right foot wide. Really wide. Just scraped it in for a point.
2: Oh, that is frustrating. That is, would have been the perfect start. But also, if Cozzy's calling for it, you trust that he's seeing what's next. He's not just calling for it for the sake of getting the touch. He's going to break the paint and have the shot.
0: Dale tiptoes out of the square, looks out of sight, went on Bowie. Opted to not mark over the spoil and out of bounds.
19: So they've got to keep this ball in their forward half. They own territory in the second term, and I feel in the third term here the Demons have got to do this. They've got to own territory in their forward half and put this Bulldogs defence under a lot of pressure.
0: Chris Johnson, Seabus Super, he'll do something the smart way. Ball in, still lays the tackle on Richards, straight up and down. Now Pickett, hurry kick on the left, a scream little ball, bounces over Dale. Went on Williams, he's tackled by Fritter. And the umpire says enough, I'll have it.
2: And Cozzy Pickett, just the one touch in that second term. He needs to get busy, he can be the one, he can be the real match winner, we know that.
0: Ball down, well on, little handball out to Pickett who snaps to a vacant square. Back with the flight, McDonald was juggling. And he spills it over for a minor score. So a couple of minors to start this third term for the D's. 5-8-38, the Dogs 7-5-47. Triple M tied, it's under a scoreboard.
3: Just seen Bailey Dale kick it in from the goal square. Hasn't happened too often.
2: He didn't come out of it.
3: Did not come out of it.
2: Oh, well, that'll just about do me.
3: Aaron Norton at halfback leads up a long way. Goes with a big kick into the middle. Dangerous ball. Lands in the hand of Frazier. Frazier. Colton Tholstrup came through. Bowie picked it up to Gawn. Gawn had a stack out of it, Jono.
19: He did. He's very good, this man, Max Gawn. When he gets involved, the Demons normally go forward and kick a goal.
2: This will be his 20th touch.
3: Next, Daisy. And now O'Donnell. Takes a nice relieving mark.
2: 140 times on the Red Zeds. Bailey Dale's kicked it in this year. 130 times he stepped outside of the square.
0: Wow.
2: Stat for it.
3: Karmas, nice. Bontempelli, Sanders, Sanders got to run on the outside. He's running a long way, Sanders. Ooh. Eventually gave it to Bontempelli after running 25 metres. Bontempelli, 52nd handball in a row. And the Colton Thorstrup train came through.
0: Well, this is a story about all about how.
3: Yes, the great ball of Denmark.
0: Flip, turn upside down. It's a true centre wing. Running the change gates.
2: Big hit too, and he had to take man and ball there, did Colton.
0: He did, Colton.
2: Well done, Colton.
0: Built like a brick.
2: Hit house.
0: You know what? Richards, Williams, Frazier, past the seas. Right foot ball. Waitman undersized, back with a flight. Norton. He's claiming the mark. Disco Turner there, Giath. Put his head over it, tried to turn out of the tackle. It's all dogs. There's been a whistle.
3: Holding the ball.
0: Holding the pill. So he dropped it in the tackle there, GF, and West has been rewarded.
7: Yeah, just watched it on the Harvey Norman replay. West was all over him, spun him around, and he just completely dropped the ball. Didn't even attempt to handball it out, just dropped it straight at his feet. So, again, I feel the Western Bulldogs forward line is set up a lot better than what the Demons are. They're isolating, which I've asked for a couple of times for the Demons to start doing with their forward line, but the Bulldogs, they've been isolating their forwards.
0: West likes it off the boots to the punt right end. He massages home his first. There's a little bit of afters here. A bit of emotion spilling over from GF. Frazier up in his grill. The goal will count for West. He gets his first. Dogs 8-5-53. D's 5-8-38.
3: We've got frost ball. We've got bolter ball. Yeah. We've got ash ball. Do you reckon there's a little bit of Giath ball about it?
2: There is a bit of Giath ball. And I reckon the way that the Dogs players, Artie Jones in that second quarter, and then also Frazier then, have gone after him. I think they're trying to get well inside his head. But it's a spin move here. Harvey Norman, there's your prior. So if you just had to pick that up and known that he was going to get tackled, but the umpire sees the spinners, you're trying to evade the tackle.
3: Giath ball.
2: Giath ball. CJ ball.
0: CJ ball. Another CJ.
3: Another CJ.
0: You didn't do that, CJ.
2: No.
0: Not our CJ.
2: CJ ball in Ireland is something they actually still talk about with great fear.
3: Pick it out of the middle. Shrug the tackle. Handball. Probably missed the hand in the end. And Correct. Richards will get a free kick. Ed Richards runs off onto the left. Pumps it long. Artie Jones will be the flyer. Waitman at the back. Had a really good piece of it, Waitman. Probably should have marked it in the end. There's a laugh about it. And the ball's out of bounds.
0: John O'Toole's recent trip to Ireland, he saw a few dartboards in Dublin with his face on the ball top.
2: Yes.
0: Yep.
2: Yep. Not sure what we're talking about. Just jump on the YouTube.
0: So ball high in, shallow one. And he loves us talking about it too, John. He just gets up and about when we talk about this.
3: You're an idiot, Tim.
0: Waitman, Sanders. Got out to Hines. He's hit the wrong side of the Sharon there, but this could work out. Parked underneath was Luke Kennedy. Interfered with by Salem Norton like a rover. Snaps around the body to the line. Well done, Lever. As he's done so many times, spores it through for a minor score.
7: I just feel at the moment that the Dogs forward line, they've got a lot of energy when it's down there. Wherever it's on the ground or in the air, they're really pushing across to help out their teammates. On the other hand, I don't think the Demons want it enough to be able to get it in their forward 50 and then keep it in there.
3: Langdon to the outer side, but the numbers with the Dogs. Bailey Williams to Bailey Dale, back to Bailey Williams and off to Hines. Hines shovels it in 5-50, but Colton Thorstrup again playing some sort of game, Daisy.
2: The great what, ball off.
3: What are his numbers?
2: They're very good. I'll get them to you now for Red Z. Big goal to Colton. That's his 11th disposal. He's had 5 intercept possessions and 2 intercept marks, yeah, plus some really good stuff around that.
3: Been very good impact. McDonald on the outer side. Marks the footy, turns around and pumps it towards centre wing looking for Langdon. Bailey Dale fisted away from him and the ball's out of bounds. 8-6-54 the Dogs, 5-8-38 the Demons, 15 minutes to go in this third term.
2: Not only are the Western Bulldogs looking more dangerous, they're getting some easy shots on goal. So they've kicked 2 of their goals from 0 to 15 metres out. The D's haven't scored from that area of the ground. 2 of their points have come from outside of 50 Melbourne. The Dogs yet to have a scoring shot from outside the arc, getting high percentage looks on goal.
0: Steele, Corn. This boundary side to Langdon, who snaps around his left shoulder to the 50. Petty couldn't take the chest mark, but swooping on it sharp. Hurry kick as he was dragged down. Back with the flight. What on Langford?
2: Oh,
0: and then O'Donnell
2: sorry?
0: From nowhere just came across and took the chest mark, O'Donnell. Immediately fans it outside 50. Butterick, the ex-son, left foot ball down the line. Artie Jones picks up clean. He's kicked a couple, and that's a nice ball. Hits up Frazier. Runs to 65. Long one to Norton. Turns goal side. Runs to the goal line. And bangs it up into the third tier. Norton's got two. First goal of the third term to the Dogs. 9-6-60. The D's 5-8-38. Triple M Toyota Tundra scoreboard. Toyota Tundra ready for everything.
7: Well, they turned the ball over in the back half. It was a great courageous mark there by O'Donnell, who came back with the flight, I think it was. But then the Demons just got beaten back. They just didn't have the legs to get back. They brought it out wide and they were able to get forward quite easily. But it was the kick by Artie Jones. He's having some type of game this afternoon. It was the kick in board that brought Frazier into the contest. And then Norton was just at the back. The kick to advantage was superb. And the Dogs, they go out, they've kicked two goals this quarter, and they've both teams have had four inside forward 50s, and the Dogs have kicked 2-1 to the Demons, just two behinds.
3: 22-point game-high margin. Ed Richards to centre-half forward. Dolan's underneath it. Free kick picked out. It's going to go the Dogs' way. Advantage. Bonson Paddy from 55. This will take the roof off. There is no roof, but it's lifted. The maestro. 28-point margin in favour of the Dogs. And they've kicked the first three of the second half.
2: Well, whatever there is in that coach's box of Melbourne, she is currently break glass in case of emergency, because right now this is season on the line sort of stuff. The Dogs doing as they please, getting busy from centre clearance. But just the efficiency, five times in. That defence now giving away free kicks, panicking. Two goals now coming from free kicks in this quarter alone. And Marcus Bontempelli, how many times have we seen in Harvey Norman replay? Here's the advantage, has a look around, surveys the scene, pins the ears back from 50. And they loved it. The Dogs have got their tails up. The Demons, they need to lift.
0: Can be Donaldson, Ream, hot water. Triple M, rocks footy. Can they respond? Knocked out of the hands of Steele. Nice little handball wide from Sparrow, back to Steele, who carves back into the square. Fitzgerald, back to Steele. Right football up to the 50, over the top of Gorn. Through the hand of Chandler, he turns tackler. Hines dropped to the knees, lob. Heard the voice of Williams, tried to palm it to him. Now he slaps it out towards Selwood. Sparrow, Selwood wants another tackle. Williams got the arms free, got it to Hines. He tumbles one forward. It bounces past Norton. Well done, Bowie. Came off the line. And now Waitman. Oh. Free kick, Bowie.
2: Jeez, I thought Waitman did outstandingly well.
3: He did.
2: Tackle, ball and all. Then got up. First man up. Won the footy himself. And the umpire has said, no, little Jakey Bowie, you can have yourself a free.
3: The D's are under the pump and they go to half forward looking for Gorn. That could be the break glass. Now Sharp. Funnels it forward, only as far as Selwood. Selwood's handball missed the target. Eventually bounced its way through to Williams. Hines on centre wing to half forward. And Lever, read it best.
2: Big switch on, got to find it. Salem open side.
3: Salem is on the open side. Quickly move it to Rivers. Oh, Rivers to Gorn. You never handball to a ruckman. Gorn was up to it though. Handball back. Colton. He goes back to Bowie. They're plotting at the moment, the Demons. They're going sideways. They're going backwards. They're not going anywhere. And the ball's out of bounds.
7: Well, where they're breaking down, Brownie, is half forward flank. They just can win the ball in the back half of the ground, bring it through the middle, but they cannot find a winner, and they cannot hit a target through the half forward flank. But they've actually got to run the ball off half back, run it through the middle, and get it long and deep.
0: In a spot of bother here, the Demons. As they hurry kick forward, Selwood though, in front of Jefferson. He hasn't had a great night, Jefferson.
2: Just the two touches on the red Z, Timmy. You could probably plow right into him if you'd like.
0: Ben Ryan out of the side. They needed him to lift.
2: Yet to have a mark.
0: And he can't get a kick in a street fight at the moment. So ball out of bounds, broadcast wing. And the footy's on, you can't miss a moment. Get Maccas delivered for a 99-cent delivery fee. 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It's a 28-point lead to the Doggies.
3: If there is a time for the Demons, it's right now, with Bontempelli and Richards both on the bench having a rest. So Pickett comes back on the ground. Melbourne got their A-list in the middle. And the Dogs probably rolling their B-team. To half forward, the Demons go. Ball's out of bounds. We're a boundary throw-in.
7: Well, just looking at both of the forward lines set up at the moment, and I've harped on this since half-time, that the Demons just not isolating. They are just crowding their forward line, and they're all sticking together. And where you look down at the Dogs, they're all isolated. It's 3-on-3. And in the Demons forward line, it's 6v6 all in a pack.
3: Gorn flipped it out the back. Dolan was there. Nice handball to Sanders. Sanders squeezed one through. Gardner towards Norton. Marked it on his chest. Had a runner in Dolan. Elected to give it to him. Dolan draws the player. 1-2. Got it back. Tell you what, this is brilliant play. Dolan just squeezed it a bit too far. Can they get the boot to it?
7: Oh!
3: Yes, they can! Cody Waitman with a perler. 2 to Waitman, 4 in a row to the Dogs, and a 34-point margin.
2: Well, this is Hollywood, Harlem Globetrotters, call it whatever you want. It is first-rate football from the Western Bulldogs. They go inside 50, they score 6 times in for 4 goals, 1 on this occasion. The kicker just missed Kennedy. He kept it alive. And there was a little dish that was tried to get from Hines to Waitman. Couldn't quite do it.
7: Oh.
2: And we see on the Harvey Norman, Jono.
7: Yeah, I reckon Landon may have touched it. I reckon we're coming back.
2: This is a massive moment.
3: I thought it went clear, Jono.
7: I might be wrong.
3: I thought
7: I might be wrong.
3: Landon's finger go backwards, Nathan.
2: Well,
7: they're in the middle. They're setting up for a centre bounce.
2: Oh, there it is.
7: Yes.
3: Right, yeah. Jono.
4: Incomplete. Oh, look at this angle. You see the ball's touched by the right hand of the Melbourne defender.
0: Nice pick up from you, CJ.
7: Yep. Well, I thought it was a goal, and then Daisy and I had a look at the Harvey Norman replay. They showed one angle, then they showed another angle, which Daisy and I picked up straight away.
3: Yeah, I missed that one.
2: Ed Langdon's done bugger all today, and that's his most important touch. Won't be studded for it. But that may have just kept their season in terms of finishing 6 alive, Timothy.
0: It'll be important, Ace. We could look back at that moment at the end of this game. Now to Harvey Norman, received 10% bonus gift cards. Selected big brand cooking appliances. Limited time in store and online at Harvey Norman. As West wants to send the Dogs back into attack. Gave it to Bramble under pressure. He had a big first half, didn't he? Lockie Bramble. About 15 in the first half for the Doggies.
7: They've got to get busy here at Melbourne Footy Club. They've got to get it inside their forward 50. They've got to win it in the congestion.
0: Gorn down, Hines, Matt Kennedy. Gave it to Luke Kennedy. The Kennedys team up. It's like we're in the White House.
7: So a record at the moment. So they're trying to get a spare behind the ball, Melbourne. It's not working for them. I think what they need to do around the ground, Dave, is just go man-on-man everywhere. Make it a one-on-one contest because, as you said earlier, their season is on the line.
0: Out of side, Bramble, right slipper, high ball inside 50. Disco Turner, out points Norton on this occasion.
2: Well, they've got to start getting some bang for buck, sorry Brownie, from their clearances. So they're plus 4 in that area, but the hit-outs, Max Gorn's winning that 41-9.
3: Lateral ball to Jaff, and it ended up with Cozzy Pickett who missed the target, but Tholstra was good enough to go back and beeline the football. Bailey Williams will want to get it out of bounds, and he does. So boundary throwing in front of the bench is Bontempelli about to come back on. So to Ed Richards.
2: He's had some rain too. I'm seeing Alexander Bryant for Bob Jane.
1: Can confirm there is some precipitation happening.
3: Oh dear. Bit of spittle.
1: Yeah. Nothing's still on the radar, but as Brownie said, don't trust the radar.
3: That's right. Ed Richards, Davidson. Davidson eventually gets his foot to it, but it wasn't a great kick.
2: And he's open side. Look the open side, Trent. Geez, they're going very straight line, Nate.
3: Not the Melbourne we're used to, Rivers. Tolstrup.
2: Well, it just has to be first thought is to look open side. That
3: Dogs now protecting the corridor, Daisy. So he goes wide to a 2-on-1 straight to Bailey Dale.
7: That's where they've lost the contest almost all day.
0: Hurry kick, Richards. Just measures it over the top to West. He lowers the eyes. That's not a good hit. Off the instep, no mark taken. On the scene, scrappy at ground level. And the umpire says no prior. So right on the attacking 50 here for the Dogs. They've kicked 4 on the trot since half-time. And they lead 10-7, 67. over Melbourne, 5-8-38. Ball comes out the back door. Davidson off a step. He sends it to the open side. Giath went the spoil. Scooped up Bontempelli. That was clean to Hines, who misses out to the left. Oh, he's a cut above Marcus Bontempelli. Just a clean one pick up to Hines, but Hines couldn't finish. So the Dogs 10-8-68, Melbourne 5-8-38.
2: It feels like Melbourne have to be next to score. I know there's a long way to go in this game, but just the way it's playing out and the Dogs all over them. Pinch one, then just ask some questions.
3: They went straight down the middle. Jeff cleaned it up. Off to Richards, who has a bounce on centre wing. Left foot. Darting ball, but only as far as Turner.
2: Go open side now. You've got Lever.
7: Yeah, they've got to put some scoreboard pressure on. There's been no scoreboard pressure at all this afternoon by the Demons onto the Dogs.
3: He does what Daisy asks him to do, and he transfers play to Lever.
2: And now you've got a double switch if you want it. Come back to Jeff Ball. Good.
3: And he does.
0: Oh.
3: Jeff drops the mark. Got a lot of time, though. Enough time to have a bounce. And now the right foot. It's a beautiful kick to Steele. Steele pointing the square at half-back. Looks inboard. The Dogs owning the corridor. So he has to go to half-forward and hope for the best. Selwood's there. Jefferson's there. Jefferson
2: that
3: over the top.
2: That is a nice mark.
3: It is a very good mark, and he's 60 out. Pickett leads into the pocket. It's a good lead, too, and he marks it. Good kick. Jefferson's done bugger all today, but that was nice.
7: Yeah, outstanding. Seen that was almost an 80-metre lead by Pickett. He was in the middle of the ground. He worked inside the forward 50 at the fat side, and then he came skinny side. But Jefferson, we've asked him to stand up. It's probably the two things that he's done all day, taking a great mark and then hit a teammate, lace out.
2: Right foot check side operator here. Don't like it.
3: He looks to be going for exactly that, Daisy. Pickett from 30.
2: Oh, yeah.
3: You like it now?
2: I do.
3: Pickett gets one. And he's lifted in this quarter. He's had six disposals. 10 in the first, none in the second. Six in this term. And he gets it back to 24 points.
2: I like it now, Jono. It's what he goes. It's his preferred method. And I just feel a player of his class and calibre, the left foot step around, if he went and practiced it throughout a pre-season and off-season, he could have that as a 9 out of 10 operation. And I think probably percentage-wise, that check side from that distance is so hard. Thankfully for the D's fans that he did absolutely flush it, but it was required there. I reckon 60-70% would be your best rate from there. But nonetheless, doesn't matter if I liked it. The main thing is for the D's, it's gone through. And now that margin and the energy across the field has just lifted again.
7: Yeah, he's got to have a big influence, especially this last 7.5 minutes and in the last quarter. If the D's are wanting to get this season all done and dusted and finish in that top six, he's got to have a massive influence in this competition.
0: Petty in the ruck. He tapped down, and then Matt Kennedy was clamped by Steele. He's rewarded for the tackle, goes back in. Penny leap forward. Front centre, Laurie! Oh, took the off break and bounced into the goalpost. So that could be the fuse that's lit them here, that Pickett goal. Seeing they've got a bit of momentum, the Demons. 6-9-45, the Dogs 10-8-68.
3: Broderick to do the kicking in. It's not a great kick in. It's straight back to the Demons, but overrunning it is sharp. And allows Davidson to pick it up. Going to be downfield. He was dealt with.
2: Yeah, that was sharp. So that's one error into two.
3: And now the Dogs are out. Not the greatest kick in the world. Allows Petty to get back and help out the defenders.
7: Out here.
3: They sure are. Langford on centre wing. Drops the mark, but he's good enough to go back and get it, looking for Fritsch. Fritsch. Good mark by Fritsch. Used the body beautifully.
7: Oh, play on.
3: He played on.
8: Did he go off?
0: He didn't go off.
3: He played on, but the umpire said, yes, you did, Bailey. And now the ball's on centre wing.
2: And Artie Jones. And Pally is gone.
0: Jones sends it in the Bond direction. He flies. Oh, the Bond got sky high. Couldn't pluck it. McDonald. Steele. Handballs to out to Bowie. He treads the boundary. Right football up to Jefferson. He's rising, the young man. Hit drive by here from Fitzgerald. Runs to 50. Floats it. That's low percentage. Was looking for Fritsch in the pocket. He's put it out on the full.
7: All he needed to do was handball over the top. Cozzy would have drawn the play earlier, and then Fritsch would have been over the top at the same time. What are you seeing on Harvey Norman replay, Dace?
2: Well, that was the Fritsch play on. I don't reckon he left his line. He was going to kick it off a step laterally.
8: He hadn't moved off.
2: Yeah. It was either 50 or holding the ball. Big call either way. Yeah.
3: It's a ball up on the point of the square. Demons in attack. They have lifted and they're asking the question of the Dogs right now. It's a big 5.5 minutes coming up in the third term. The half forward, Jefferson's lifted as well. Handball comes out. Laurie out towards Windsor.

0: come the Demons.
1: Go to the James Hurd. Hunt them in the crowd.
0: Back-to-back goals. 17-point lead to the Dogs.
2: Shut up with that.
3: That was a great shot. He measured it well. I don't know whether he was having a shot of centering it, but you've got to give him credit. But you're right. You caught it well, Brownie, because the Demons were challenging the Bulldogs at some stage. And you spoke about it too, Daisy. At some stage, they're going to score. They've gone inside their forward 50 10 times now, equal with the Western Bulldogs. And the Demons, they've scored 2-3 to the Dogs 3-3. So there's still a little bit of time remaining here in this quarter. So they can still get it forward and actually win the quarter if they like here, the Demons.
4: Harvey Norman replay. That is going to be a great photo for the young fella on the wall. Arms out in front of the MCC faithful, and they rise with him as one.
1: There's about 5 10-year-olds, and he wrapped them all up in one big hug. We're back in the middle for McDonald's and Ream Hot Water. D's have kicked the last two. They're coming up to half forward, but Dale handballs out for the Bison Kennedy. Handballs back to the run and gun and Davidson. He sends it up to half forward for the Dogs. Oh. 2-on-2, and Norton easily plucks the chest mark. Ooh. And then he slewed that off the side, but that works out because Lobb was parked between five Demons. Off a step, pokes it, open side, Sanders had to wait. West gathers, gives it the don't argue. Handball to Richards, has to backtrack. He handballs it out to space. Rory Lobb, the Rock Lobster, fires and misses out to the right. 10-9-69 the Docks. The Demons 7-9-51. Triple M Toyota Tundra scoreboard.
0: Well, lucky Sanders not to get front on contact, but the Demons are on the march. That's not a great kick by Jeff Ball. And now comes to Sanders, to Butterick. Butterick has a bounce. Arches the back. Right foot looking for Artie Jones. Over the top was Gorn. Brought it to ground level. We'll have a ball up. Just inside forward 50 for the Dogs. Max Gorn turns around and says to Lever, a little bit of talk would be nice. Ball up. Lob and Gorn. Gorn look for Pickett. Riley West. Spun out of trouble. Sanders. He's in trouble. He had to spin out as well. High ball. Waitman from the side. Pickett at ground level. Pickett handballs to Fitzgerald. Fitzgerald to Bowie. Bowie up against the boundary line. Just gets it as far as he can. Now the Demons could be out.
1: Jefferson has got them all driving by. Steele up to Chandler. Takes one bounce. Takes a second. Runs to 50. Puts it out. Too heavy the kick. Misses McDonald. The build-up was immense. They were out of their seats. And he just couldn't hit the kick, Chandler.
4: Well, he had chase pressure from Bramble. But Jack Steele, experienced player, give the handball, put the arms out, put him into more time and space. He could have ran the length of the field there. No pressing defender. Big miss.
0: Dogs lead by 18 points inside the last 4 minutes of the third term. Jefferson on the left. Jefferson hits the post.
1: Hasn't he lifted in the last 10 minutes?
4: Oh, what about his quarter? My goodness.
0: Let's head down to the boundary to Alex.
5: Yeah, Aaron Norton going down to the Dogs' rooms in a world of pain. It looks like he's copped a corky in the marking contest.
4: Jefferson's down.
1: Still collected. Left knee.
3: Yeah.
1: He's falling to the turf. John, you see that in the half?
3: Yeah, just hyperextended as he kicked his left knee. So just watch it on the Harvey Norman replay. As he's gone to kick it, he was tackled down and hyperextended the left knee. So he can't even walk on it the way we're looking at him here on the screen here on the TV. But that'll be a loss. He's lifted this quarter.
1: Yes.
3: He's been pretty good. He hasn't done a lot in the first half, but now he's lifted as well in this third quarter.
4: 5 disposals, 3 score involvements on the Red Zeds in this quarter alone.
1: Aaron Norton's gone down the race too. He was hobbling a bit as well, so a bit of a hospital ward here at the moment. But let's not forget, Disco Turner had this hyperextension in the first quarter, and a couple of minutes later he was back on the park. As they show it up on the big screen here on the Harvey Norman, and they groan as they see the hyperextension. Now at Harvey Norman,
4: that's why.
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3: Well, he's walking off by himself now, so that's a positive. He's not needing any support from the trainers as he did for the first 50 metres or so. The last 50 metres he's been walking on his own, so good signs for Jefferson.
0: So

0: Bailey Dale. Geez, that's an aggressive ball straight up the middle. Now it's a 50-50 ball. Frazier and Langford. Frazier did well. Kennedy to Kennedy. Back to Kennedy. It's a Kennedy off. Out to Bramble. Dolan. Another handball. The Dogs build it up the centre wing to Selwood. Smothered off the boot. Got too close to the man on the mark. And that's Colton Tolstrup again. Just turning the ball over at will. He's just about being the Demons' best. High ball. Chandler. Bailey Dale. Mark not paid. Normally plays better at Marvel Stadium, Bailey Dale, with the roof on his head, but he's been pretty good today.
1: He has. 17 disposals so far. Colton Tolstrup, his defensive efforts have been immense. He's been the Demons' best player behind the footy by an absolute mile. He's had the 17 disposals as well. You talk about intercept possession, 7 of those, 2 intercept marks to go with.
0: How many touches has Max Gawn had today?
1: 22 of those. He's certainly lifted, especially in this term as well. He had 17 to half time.
2: Bontempelli pulls it down for Waitman, who dumps it. GF dropped the mark, invited the heat, had to flick it back to Bowie, who overrun it. This means Artie Jones will swoop. Couldn't pick up the ball. GF arrives to apply the pressure and then just runs over the top of him. Jones, how did he get that out? Illegally, says the umpire.
1: He's done a hammy too, GF. He's done a string, I reckon.
0: GF ball.
2: So free kick here to the Demons, deep in the right back pocket, and Giath in all sorts.
1: Alexander Bryan, keep your eye on Giath, right hammy.
2: Long ball from Bowie, and well done Petty. Sticky mitts, wants to get and go. A right foot ball up to half forward. Little bump there was good from Chandler. Brace for the tackle. Great stuff, Selwood. And he just parks himself on top. Oh. And the umpire says, holding the ball.
0: He's a tough bastard.
2: Quality defending. Bob Jane Teamart's Alex Bryant.
3: CJ still on the field. He's just shrugged off the physio.
1: Well, if that is shrugging off, that is one of the bigger cases of that loser's limp you like to see. Genuine stuff up. And then he acted as if that right hammy was off the bone and gone.
0: 1 minute 45 to go in this third term. The Dogs lead by 17 points. Petty with a big mark. So he's at half back at the moment. You look forward and there's not a lot of kick to him. McDonald's the one with his hand in the air. That's where it goes. McDonald, Fritsch, ball at the back. Karmas dropped the football. Fritsch with the left foot. It'll be a bouncing ball. Bailey Fritsch hits the post. They're peppering the D's. The Dogs just need to get to three-quarter time at the 16-point margin.
1: That's the third time they've hit that post in the quarter, the Melbourne Footy Club.
2: Tell you what, that Bulldogs cheer squad looking a bit light too, Dace. Not too many there. As they go outside 50, the Dogs. Comes down.
1: Oh, dear.
2: Overrunning it there was Disco Turner.
1: No, he's trod on it. It was stupid.
2: Lasso last disposal, so free kick will go to the Big Rock Lobster. And the umpires are going to come together and converge on it.
0: Yeah, they certainly are, because Turner, he just needed to let the ball go. As we watched the Harvey Norman,
1: it hit him on the shin.
0: Actually, yeah, it hit him just below the kneecap, so it's going to be a Bulldogs ball.
2: Rory Lobb in front of the members, just getting a bit of advice over the fence.
1: The bunt's gone forward as well.
2: A stabby ball down the line, carries 50. Oh, how good are these guys, Mitch? Harry Petty. Yeah, so gluey. Bob Jones Seamart's, Alex.
3: Yeah, just news in from the Dogs. Aaron Norton's night is done with an ankle injury.
2: Petty sits it on top of Gawn, and he takes it with the one mid over the top of Sanders. He immediately wants to get and go here. 40 seconds left, third term. Inside 50, the big nest, off hands. Frazier, handballs wide for Selwood. Just has Pickett bearing down. At ground level, Selwood dives. McDonald, they're going to try and claim it. What on Frazier? Extracted, partly cut off. Disco Turner looks fat side. A last opportunity. Salem! Nice little mark on the turn. And he'll go back and have a set shot after the siren from just inside 50.
0: Well, who's lifted? He's Harry Petty. He's been outstanding. He's had 8 marks for the game, and he's taken 3 in this last few minutes. And that was great vision there by Turner. Seen it on the fat side, seen the open side, kicked the ball out there, and Salem just drifted in. Hold back him from here.
2: So the Dogs led by 34 points at the 14-minute mark of this term. And then a goal through Pickett just really lit him up. This would be for 3 on the bounce. And to get the margin back to 10 points. on the three-quarter time siren. A picture of concentration. Salem lets it rip from 48. It's right, though, and it hasn't even got the journey. It'll stay inside the field of play. So is it through? It will be a point. So it has crossed the line. One behind there for Salem on the three-quarter time siren. It's the D's 7-12-54. Trailing the Dogs 10-9-69. Nathan Brown, Daisy Thomas, Chris Johnson, Tim Solly, Alex Bryant. That's your call team here at the Triple MCG on a Saturday afternoon night. 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
2: Ah yes, we turn for home here at the Triple MCG. Good game of footy this one. The Demons came into this one fifth on the ladder. And a win here tonight guarantees a top six finish. And the week off, and they'll host a home elimination final. But as I say that, I look up at the scoreboard and they're trailing. The Dogs here at three-quarter time, 10-9-69 over the Demons, 7-12-54. Let's head boundary side for Bob Jane T-Marts and catch up with Alex Bryant.
3: Well, unfortunately for the Dogs, key forward Aaron Norton is out with an ankle injury. Interestingly, though, Matt Jefferson has come back up from the D's rooms after hyperextending his left knee leg. Now, that is strapped. He's done some run-throughs and he's joined the huddle, so he could be good to go, guys.
2: Well, that's really good news, isn't it? isn't it, for the Demons. Jefferson will be back on the park. Norton, on the other hand, has gone in the race and won't play another minute in this game, Jono.
1: That's a massive loss to the Dogs, because he was doing some good stuff around the half forward and inside the forward 50. But Jefferson, that's good signs. He looks like he's coming to the bench now, so he's not starting on the ground. So it looks like they're going to put a little bit of ice on him and probably rest him up for the rest of the game. But that's a massive loss for the Bulldogs. So I feel that Norton was probably their key target when they came across half forward, or they went deep inside their forward 50.
9: And just some of the Reds' heads in that last few minutes from the 19-minute mark. It was 8 inside 50s to 4 in Melbourne's favour. 2 goals, 4 behinds, though. Hit the post a couple of times. The Western Bulldogs just a 1 behind. So it sets up perfectly, a lot on the line for both of them.
2: Bob Jane, T-Marts, Alex.
3: I had hope for Jefferson, but he has gone to the back of the bench and he's putting the jacket on.
1: 15-point margin. Here we go. Where do the Dogs and the Demons end in the next 30 minutes? The Dogs will get the first one out of the middle. Richards, handball to Dolan. Richards got it back. Forward handball again. Can they muck it up? Or are they going to get a goal out of this? Look at Hines burst through. Hines. You better believe it's Hines. Hines time. And the Dogs get the first one of the last quarter. And it's 21 points, 11-9-75 to 7-12-54.
13: Well, important clearance there by the Dogs. They outnumbered. Sharp was there. He overran the ball. But geez, Ed Richards here was fantastic in that he got the 1-2. He was involved a couple of times in that passage of play. They had the overlap, the Dogs, and they were really pushing forward. And geez, Hines just measured up, went through, broke the tackle in young Bowie. Just didn't lay the tackle, but then he just measured it up beautifully. And he's hit the scoreboard quite well. And that puts a lot of pressure, and it puts the Dogs out to 21 points.
9: Oh, the Great Wall of Colstrup has been unbelievably outstanding all game. There's a moment you would have liked back. That was just a loose arm needed to get in the road, put the body on the line.
2: Demons to respond here for McDonald's and Ream Hotwater. Fitzgerald gives it off to Pickett, who runs to the arc. He sets sail and hits the post. Wow, what a start to this final term. A shot up one end in the first 30 seconds, and then Pickett hits the post. Demons 7-13-55. The Dogs 11-9-75.
9: He was celebrating too, Daisy.
14: Oh, it's like a teenager's bedroom. There's posters everywhere for the D's.
9: That's some good gear.
14: Thank you very much.
9: All right, the outside, and Butterick, he's tackled by Petty, who's been hard as nails today, Petty.
14: Yeah, he's played a bloody good game of footy, Petty.
9: To the runaround of Pickett. Into the pocket looking for Turner.
13: Yeah, over a marker, a free kick. Buku Kama's just had a fistful of jumper once again. So they've shifted Turner the forward line, moved him out of the back line.
9: Well, they need to win it.
13: They do.
9: He's on the boundary. He'll kick from about 40.
14: So Jefferson's the one that's come off. He's played predominantly forward. Turner been in that back line. The magnet has been moved.
9: The Dom Sheed pocket. 20-point margin in favour of the Bulldogs. Turner. It's a point. And it's a 19-point margin. Triple M Beacon Trade scoreboard. 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Let's make light work.
14: 7 goals, 14 on the evening for the Melbourne Footy Club. 4 posters as part of that.
2: Dale, searing ball outside 50 through the hands of West. GF there, but just doesn't want the ball. West did. Got it back for Sanders. Just a little sidestep, got it back to West. A left football cut off Pickett. Couldn't reel it in. He soccers off the deck, but only as far as Selwood, who sent it back down the line to half forward. Jones had to sit and wait. Small came Lever, but he took it on the second bite, Artie.
14: They got players out ahead of the ball. An aggressive kick here. Bought one of those.
2: He just lets it fly on the right. Waitman, he just protected the zone there for the Bonts, who's pulled it down right on the arc. He's going to wheel and go. He just pokes it into the square. Oh, Kynes. As easy as you like. Waltzes to the line. And bangs it home. He's got 2 in the final turn, Cooper Hines. And the Dogs, 12-9-81. Melbourne, 7-14-56. Triple M Beacon Trade scoreboard.
14: The hush has gone around the ground, Jono.
13: It has.
14: And that is just another poor defensive effort. Langdon.
9: Ed.
14: Ran straight under the ball. Nothing amazing that Hines did. If anything, the kick favoured Langdon, who was coming from the offside as that winger. And just nothing. No body, no ball. And then Hines walks to the goal line. And have a look at that. The Western Bulldogs cheer squad, there might be many of them, but they are bloody up and about.
13: And the defensive coach for the D's would be furious. Two uncontested marks. One outside 50, then one almost on the goal line. Terrible defensive actions there by the D's.
0: Furious. They're small, but they're mighty down there, Daisy.
14: They are.
0: And we're back in the middle. The Dogs get the first two of the last quarter. Now it's over to the Demons to respond. Cozzy Pickett's been good early stages last quarter. Gorn on the left. Borgen over the back. Turner was there. Petty in the back runs. Couldn't get there. Bramble. Handball to Sanders. Sanders to Selwood. Worked nicely underground handball. Looking for Ed Richards. Another one to Bramble. Bramble running out of room. And we'll have a boundary throw in.
2: Well, they don't like it, the Demons fans. They thought Fitzgerald was owed one there. So the lead by 25 here, the Doggies.
0: Is Jeff in their best team, Daisy?
14: Melbourne's. Tonight's efforts, no.
2: All in, Corn down. Pass Windsor. Bramble wearing him like a glove. Ground level, Richards fighting hard. Trying to burrow out of there. Well done, Sparrow. Somehow escaped and sent a high one top of the square. Ness forms, came to ground, swooping on a Chandler. Snaps on his left, and he has curled home a beauty. Hit it at pace. Was running towards the pocket. Nice little left to right curler through the middle. Chandler gets his first for the night, and they won't go away, the D's, at the 6 minute mark of the final term. 8-14-62. The Dogs 12-9-81, Triple M Beacon Trade scoreboard.
13: Well, the ball was in dispute on the left half forward flank, and Sparrow just wheeled himself on the contest, and no one really wanted the ball. He went in there, dragged it out, and just put it forward and put it on a long high ball. And Turner, who's now moved forward, gave a contest, and geez, that was outstanding by Chandler, wasn't it? Just front and square, textbook, and then just put it across his body. They've had to kick a couple of miracle goals to get himself back into this game, the Demons, but they're going to need to do a lot more than that.
0: It's the voice of Chris Johnson, triple premiership star with the Brisbane Lions. Out of the middle, the Dogs have got it back. Ed Richards' kick is beautiful, and Artie Jones has been a spark all night. And that's a kick at 55 metres. And the umpire now brings Tolstra back to about 40 metres, so he'll kick from right on the 50.
14: Well, it's important centre bounce clearance either way. Ness, but his biggest kick of his season by far, just to continue to stretch that lead, get it back out, goal for goal.
0: Already kicked two for a big 9-3 for Artie Jones. Not going to make the distance. Gorn in the goal square marks it. And kicked it about 40 metres.
14: Yeah, wasn't close to anywhere bar shin.
2: Gorn to the outer side. Sparrow took an eternity to pick up. Spins out of the tackle. The kick forward's been cut off by the Bolts. Immediately comes inside laterally. Bailey Dale.
14: You just don't have to get caught up, the Bulldogs, in being completely reckless. Like a decent enough margin at the minute. Continue to take territory, play the game, but don't get caught in this end-to-end stuff.
2: Dale, right to the 50 where the arc meets the boundary, and Lobb's taking it centimetres inside the field of play. He's going to go back right and get his bum on the fence here.
0: Well, his opponent, Max Gorn, standing about 15 metres out from goal.
14: Regardless, he should take his full 30. I know there's 14 minutes on the clock, but as the game goes, every second becomes precious.
2: The Lobster wheels out a little. Play on. High ball, top of the square. Big fist from Max. Matt Kennedy heard the voice of Frazier, who off a step pokes at it. It doesn't get great connection. Misses to the right-hand side. 82 plays 62. It's the Dogs by 20. Triple M Beacon Trade scoreboard.
0: So the Demons bring the ball back in, and they go directly up the middle. They're looking for Petty.
14: Now go open side, Harrison.
0: Petty at half-back. Looking for Bailey Fritch. He's up against Bailey Dale. There's a lot of Baileys out there tonight. Bailey Williams is another one.
14: Bailey Laurie.
0: Kennedy, Bailey Laurie. There's two Kennedys as well. To half forward, Dolan. He's a good decision maker, Dolan, and he's a good user, and he showed why then. He got it out to Jones, who took the mark, and he's about 35 out, and he should kick this goal, Jones.
14: So Harrison Petty takes a nice mark. They get it to you quickly at the half-back flank. You look up, and you go skinny to a 2v2. If you look to the open side, you've got to try and shift this defence of the Western Bulldogs. You've got to look to explore the open side. He didn't. He hit the rank ball in. It came back the other way.
0: Didn't make the distance for the last one. Set shot, snap. Runs around, right foot. Artie Jones for three. And he extends the lead to 26 points. 13-10-88. 8-14-62, Beacon Trade scoreboard.
13: Well, it's been good having Marcus Bontempelli out there if you're a dog supporter. Came across, took the courageous mark, and then turned that ball over, and they worked it out through hands, and just really smart by Artie Jones there. Seen his teammate get the ball, knew where the space was. We know that he's been a spark tonight. He was able to get to the space. He had to run back with the flight of the board, knew that Max Gorn was there as well. That's no easy task going back with the flight, knowing that he's going to be there and meet you. But then he had to go back and kick it from his last shot on goal, which you said, Dutch, he came off his shin. But that one across the body, he puts that down for his third goal of the night.
14: Just some red Zed lenders. The Western Bulldogs dominating, ball in hand. 39 disposals to 17. Kicking efficiency from their 19 kicks, 84%. The D's just going at 54%.
2: McDonald's and Ream hot water. Triple M rocks footy. Fitzgerald out of the middle for the D's. Inside 50. Petty. He's had great jukes all night. And he butters up again and pulls it down. 42 out. Slight angle.
13: Yeah, I reckon that's number 10 mark for Petty today. Tonight, or this afternoon, whatever you want to call it. He's been pretty good around the ground, but certainly up forward. He's gone through and kicked a couple already. He needs to kick this to put a bit more scoreboard pressure on.
2: Twilight, Jono.
13: Twilight. Tomorrow, yesterday.
2: Next week. So Petty steps up to the plate, gives it a decent ride, and Petty's kicked it. They won't go away, the Demons. They want to finish top six, have a break, and come back in an elimination final. But they're going to have to find a bit more here. At the 11-minute mark of the final term, the margin back to 20 points to the favour of the Dogs.
14: It is an old-fashioned shootout. Five inside 50s apiece. Both have scored four times. The Western Bulldogs 3-1, 2-2 for the D's. And you get a clearance, you get it inside, and you score. That is literally the game at the minute, Jono. We've gone back to the centre five times. 3-2 are the clearances there. Centre bounce style in favour of the D. So Max Gorn, he's the dominant ruckman. We've got Gardner out there at the minute for the Dogs. What can Max do?
0: 12 minutes gone last term. 20-point lead of the Dogs. Gorn was brilliant to pick it out of the middle. Petty's got it again. Harrison Petty. He's putting on one for the ages tonight.
14: Well, I'll tell you what, look at that centre bounce clearance. And if I'm ever feeling down, Nate, just send it to me. That was near on sexual from Max. Left hand back across the head, wrapping around to Cozzy, who did not break stride.
0: And the man of the moment, Petty, for number four. He's missed a couple as well. Harrison from 45 degree angle to the punt road end. Brings it back, but not far enough. And it's one behind. Three goals to Petty.
2: Crowd numbers tonight, Jono? What are we looking at?
13: 44,258. So good numbers here this afternoon.
14: Are you 44? You said that pre-game.
13: Yep. Right on the number.
14: There you go.
2: That's what he does, our man CJ.
0: Jono.
2: Three premierships, two All-Australians, Indigenous Team of the Century, leading goal kicker for Fitzroy in 1995. As Frazier burns away broadcast wing. He feathers it out on the 45, put in the path of Matt Kennedy. Immediately clamped in the tackle by Colton Tolstra. And we'll have a ball up. So we take a breath here. 13-minute mark of the final term. Dogs by 19. Sharon up. Max down to pick it again. Hurry kick on the left. It's a wobbly worm burner. But
14: goodness!
2: Mr. The gluest dukes of all time, Petty. Immediately dishes off to Langford. A long, searing ball inside 50. And the mark taken by Bailey Laurie. 45 out. slightly better than a 45.
13: Well, Harrison Petty, take a bow, because you are just clunking anything that comes towards you.
5: They called it play on, Jono.
13: Oh, it must have been touched,
5: but regardless, you still had the smarts to get up and give the handball.
2: And they're just giving him the pickle juice, too. I know he's spent. He's given everything tonight, Harry Petty. 19 points before the kick. They need this, the Demons. Big moment in this game. He runs to the 50. Oh, he's tugged it. It was ugly.
13: He's the one.
2: Absolutely missed everything, Jono, to the near side. Groans around the Triple MCG.
13: He just got closer to, too close to the man on the mark, and then he just pulled it to the left. To the left. To the left. Long ball comes out. Petty was in that contest. Waitman instant forward. It might bounce out of bounds in the end. Tolstrup getting there, and he just lets it go over the boundary line. So that'll be a free kick.
5: He got the switch on, but he's been very slow to do it. Got to be have more intent to get it to the open side.
13: Colton Tolstrup to half forward. Petty's there. Gorn's there. Bailey Williams at ground level to the Bison in Kennedy. Chips the footy to Davidson. Davidson shovels it on, and he found Artie Jones. Artie Jones, Bailey Williams kept running. Bailey Williams went with a snap from midfield. Not sure it was the right one, but a big mark taken by Riley West. And half forward over Bowie. It was a battle of the little man.
10: And that's the difference between both of the teams. Where the Dogs have been able to run and carry the ball and get it deep inside their forward 50 into so many one-on-one scenarios. But well done there by West. He protected the space and took a beautiful chest mark.
13: He's not known for his celebrations. We actually say he loves a goal because it looks like he hates a goal. But surely from here, if he was to nail this, he'd have to give us something. Don't worry about it. It's not going to go anywhere near the goals. And Gorn takes a mark. Oh,
5: no. Free kick off the ball.
13: Free kick off the ball. What did we see?
5: Cody Waitman.
13: No, there was. I just looked at the Harvey Norman replay, and there was nothing there.
5: Or is it Bailey Williams? If it's Cody Waitman.
13: Oh, yeah, there was nothing.
5: Oh, that was all right.
13: Oh, it's Ryan Gardner from 15 out, slight angle.
5: Well, there you go.
13: I'm not putting this one in my book yet.
5: There was seven players and they've somehow plucked it to Ryan Gardner.
2: Jeez.
13: Ryan Gardner, 3 goals in his career. Wouldn't have had a bigger kick. 15 out, slight angle. Right foot, nails it. And boy, are they happy. Back to 25 points, 14-10-94. To 9-15-69.
5: It's going to have to be close to perfect here for the D's. 8 minutes to go. Going to have to score 5 times. And the Dogs, and this is my great frustration into Ed Langdon was the offender there, trying to put a little block on again. No real need. So that's 2 goals that Ed's directly given up in the last quarter. But Colton Tolstrup gets the ball back. Lasso free kick. He kicks it straight long back down the line. That's where the Western Bulldogs want you to go. That's where you go if you're trying to save the game, because you kick it back to their numbers. And where did they go? They went straight down the same line that you've just kicked it. They marched it the whole way down because that's where their numbers were. They take a mark. Lucky free kick. Big centre bounce incoming.
2: So Bailey Laurie misses up one end, misses the lot, and the Dogs get one up the other. Story of the night is Pickett burns away out of the middle, sends it long to the square, ball off hands, Rock Lobsters there, Karmas spills out, snap around the body from Chandler, and it's partly cut off. Umpires are coming together to work out where it went, and they're saying touched. It'll be a boundary throw in right next to the behind post, punt road ends. It's the Dogs 94 leading the Demons 69.
5: Lockie Bramble, unbelievable smother there.
13: Yeah, it was terrific boundary throw in. Gorn, always dangerous. Flipped it over the back, looking for Sparrow. Fritch was there, hit the ground. McDonald found some space. Left foot, the big meat eater. Bends it back, brilliant. Tom McDonald with 2. And the Demons have still got a pulse with 7 minutes 46 to go. 14-10-94. The Demons at 10-15-75. It's back to 19 points.
5: The Western Bulldogs haven't had a tackle in this last quarter.
13: They have struggled, haven't they?
5: In that
13: area, but everywhere else they've been pretty good. But that was great there by Tom McDonald. He picked the ball up, he tracked it, no one went near him, hooked it around on his left foot, and he brings this margin back within 19 points.
10: You said it before, Days, and Nia has to be perfect for the next 7.5 minutes at the moment for the Demons. And just talking about you, when you spoke about them kicking the half forward, it hasn't worked for them all afternoon and all night. So I don't know why they keep doing it when they're in this game and it's a season-making game.
2: Gorn again to Pickett. They're teaming up beautifully. A little 9-9 inside 50. Ball in dispute. Chandler gets it out to Langford. And the stadium erupts. Back-to-back goals in seconds for the Ds. Margin back to 13 at the Triple MCG on the Triple M Beacon Trade scoreboard.
7: Well, the best thing that's happening for Melbourne is, regardless of when a goal's scored, it's going back to the guts, because Max Gorn is putting on a centre bounce clinic. You look at him on this quarter, the 8 goals scored, 6-2 now the clearances. Cozzy Pickett's had 3. And the Ds, I said it had to be perfect. Well, from now it can actually be measured and calculated, because they've got and halved that margin within the space of a minute and a half. There is now time on the clock, back to the centre. This is the beauty of the 6-6-6 rule. So you see the Dogs, Bramble is the winger. He's going to try and get behind, which if you're doing anything else, is opening up more space for the Ds.
0: It's been a Gorn domination to Pickett. Gorn again takes it out of the ruck to Fitzgerald. Half forward, fisted away, Fritsch was there. Pickett went through, he's got it again. Handball out, but only as far as Richards, who stole the Sheeran. Richards with a left foot to Bontempelli, a couple of cool heads. That was brilliant by Ed Richards. And Bontempelli takes a bit on for the kick towards half forward. Waitman's the target, can't mark it, ground level. Carmichael beat Tulsip to the ball. Artie Jones has kicked 3. Could it be his night? Will Waitman finish it? Bouncing ball. Hits the post. Geez, that post was out.
2: He's lucky, Salem.
7: He jumped over it.
2: He jumped over it and it hit the post.
7: That bloody post. That's 5 that have hit that post. Right of your radio dial, right goal post.
2: Rivers, they want to attack here, the Ds. Broadcast wing. Sharp. Couldn't claw it, but he's going to get the free against Seawood. He wheels immediately here, Sharp. A right football forward. Nice shape here. Disco Turner could have got the free. Out the back, Chandler. O'Donnell taken down. Ball locked in. We'll have a stoppage. 40 out from the D's goal.
7: This is a good game of footy.
0: It is.
7: Every contest now becoming finals-like, with finals ramifications. Cade Chandler, what a great tackle.
0: Gardner doing his best against Gorn. Bailey Dale looking for Waitman. Rivers gave him a shove, but the ball is out of bounds. 6:17 to go at the MCG.
7: Well, it's a good win there for Waitman, because they were set up. They had Bowie and also Lever as spares behind the footy.
0: Troy Sotel's around the grounds. Where are we going next?
7: It's a good question. I think it's to Adelaide v GWS for our SA and New South Wales audience, and for our Vic and WA, it's Geelong v Richmond.
0: Gorn, brilliant again. Flipped it out the back to Chandler, and Fritsch has marked it 45 out. G. Gorn's been good. I know he's playing against a man that's not normally a ruckman, but you can only play what's in front of you.
7: 11 hit-outs to 2 in this last quarter. 6 of those to advantage.
0: Oh, that's elite. And speaking of elite, this man by foot is elite. He kicked 1 today, Bailey Fritsch, from 48. Left foot coming back. Coming back. And so are the Demons. 95 plays 87 at the MCG. It was 26 points the margin when Jones kicked his third. It's now back to 8.
7: Well, this is incredible, John.
10: It is unbelievable. And we knew that the Melbourne Football Club's their best football was going to be better than the Western Bulldogs. The Bulldogs, they come out of the gates pretty fast. But this is an electrifying game at the moment. Max Gorn, he's been dominating throughout the game, and especially this last sort of 5 or 7 minutes or so. He's been just giving the ball to Cozzy and to Steele as well down there. And look, it is an absolute cracking game. This contest, or this clearance, is going to be so important for both of these teams.
2: Plenty of time in this one. Cozzy's clapping his hands in the middle. He's trying to rev the crowd. It'll be Richardso for the Dogs. They get the clearance. High one inside 50. Big fly came from Artie Jones. Came to ground. He went back again. But he's held up by Colton Tolstrup. Ball up. 40 out from the Dogs' goal. Sheeran immediately up. Still plenty of time in this. 5 minutes 20. They lead by eight, the Dogs. Langdon, right football to the outer wing, is wide. And way wide, it'll be Lasso last disposal.
14: He's had a bit of a mare tonight, Ed Langdon. Experienced player, been into big moments. Rush of blood plenty of times.
0: Bailey Williams looking for a target. There's not many there. With Norton off the ground at the moment, they don't have any tall timber. We'll have a ball up.
14: Well, territory is going to be their friend the longer this one goes. 5 minutes on the clock.
0: Great tap by Lobb. Opportunity now. Centering the ball, top of the square. Kennedy goes back. Oh. Kennedy takes a mark. When you need a bison to stand up and stand in the way, you call Mike Kennedy.
14: That's
0: even Matt Kennedy.
14: You can call whoever you want. He actually prefers in big moments to be called Mike, and for good reason.
2: And Pitney.
14: Yeah, he does it all. This is, look at him, the bison.
10: What's in the Harvey Norman replay? He juggled that and kept it up and alive through his feet.
0: Runs around, right foot snap, and he kicks it. Dogs get some breathing space. It's been a high scoring last quarter. That's Kennedy's second, 5 goals apiece. And it's 101-87.
10: It was a nothing kick, wasn't it? Nothing kick, and he went back with the fly. Artie Jones was there. He tried to come in and shepherd. Missed his opponent, and then coming back with the fly to ball and didn't take his eyes off it. He's Matt Kennedy, outstanding. He's kicked 2 goals for the afternoon, or the night, or whatever time of the day it is.
14: Certainly not morning. Post-crunch.
10: And still plenty of time left. We've still got over 4 minutes left, and they're 14 points down here at the moment for Melbourne.
2: It's a siesta time for you, Jono.
0: Yes, I just wanted to be like Mike.
2: So they're first to 100, the Bulldogs. 101 plays 87. They lead by 14. Just over 4 minutes left. Gorn with another tap. Steele had it stripped. Now the Dogs through Richards. Handballs forward, Luke Kennedy, will it sit? It does.
0: Oh.
2: Tried to spin out, dropped it. Bowie on the turnover. They want a counter-attack here. And they go to half forward. Big run and leap of the ball was Langford. He clunks it, and he's held up professionally by Selwood.
14: Give it a penny.
2: Immediately goes on the left here, Langford. Top of the square, off hands. Bailey Williams. Handballs to no one in particular. Somehow Chandler. Hurry kick, hit the wrong side of the Sharon, and he's put it out on the full. We take a breath, 3 minutes 39, Dogs by 14.
0: Bailey Dale would love an easy target, but there's none. None available, so he goes long. Lob, Gorn, Lever, nobody could take the mark at ground level. Was Rivers, Waitman dives on it, and we'll have a ball up.
14: That's a big win for the Dogs. Expect that. They'll be trying to keep this ball in at all costs. Max Gorn a chance to pop one outside the bubble.
0: They'll have to kick 3 goals, the Demons. There's 3.5 minutes to go, and Ed Richards has been big in this last quarter. Bouncing ball to half forward. Sits up for Davidson. Davidson, right foot. The race is on. Tolstrup, there is no race. He's been beautiful tonight. He takes a mark, and he finds Steele.
2: Steele still inside defensive 50.
14: Petty on the open side.
2: Decides to go straight down the corridor. Big Max the target. Off hands, Dale. The swings around his body with the 9-iron. Back the flight, Selwood courageous. Ground level Fritsch. Selwood tunnel balls at Frazier. Bailey Williams. Heard the voice out the back from Dale, who lowers the eyes. Slips catch not taken. Selwood arriving on the scene, Richards. He handballs it out wide. Sanders. True centre wing. He gets it to Davidson, who looks up. That's a nice ball. And he puts it on the chest of Artie Jones.
0: And he's got Bont and Pelle out. Why not give it to Bont? I'll tell you what, the kick from Davidson was one of the best kicks you'll see this season. He had a tiny bit of space to do it, and he punched it through to Jones, and now they're having a shot to ice the game.
14: It had to be good, and it was.
10: It was. It was outstanding.
14: Squared the shoulders. Two players diving across on the Harvey Norman, executed perfectly.
0: Marcus Bontempelli to bury the Demons. A left foot snap from about 40. It's on its way. It's coming back. It's through. Goal to the Dogs. And they will be winning this game at the MCG. And the fate of the Demons Rests on the games now. 16-11-107, 12-15-87 with a minute 54 to go.
10: Well, the Bomb, that's his second goal of the afternoon. He's had 27 touches. I think it was the right choice last week, Daisy, to give him a bit of a rest, because he's had some big moments within this game, especially in this last quarter. What can you tell us about the ladder at the moment, Daisy?
14: Well, the live ladder sees the Western Bulldogs jumping up from 10th before the start of this game, up now into 8th. So they will take on Collingwood at the MCG. Carlton still sitting in 10th. Now Melbourne, they're the interesting one, currently sitting in 5th. But Geelong play tonight against the Tigs. They should be getting it done. And then the Adelaide Crows will be playing the GWS Giants. They both win. Melbourne will be wild card bound.
2: They'll be back in next week. Can you believe it, Dave? Everyone was talking elimination final as Frazier out of the middle goes to the pocket and the doctor swallows it whole. And Davidson can just milk 30 seconds here.
14: Great game of footy.
10: It has been, hasn't it? The Bulldogs, they've been extraordinary. Extraordinary this afternoon.
2: Extraordinary.
10: Yeah, I don't know. I just made that one up.
14: I like it. It's extraordinary and outstanding combined. They are extraordinary. I'm adding that. I'm paying it, Jono. That's great.
2: Davidson opens up the goal mouth and misses to the near side. So
10: I was looking at my phone at the same time.
14: No, no.
10: When I said it, I see Brownie look around me and go, what did I just say?
0: Big bomb into the middle. Bailey Dale to Sanders. Sanders in a bit of trouble, but works his way through with a right foot wide, and it's a good kick too. And Riley West.
14: And professionally goes back and points and says, I'll have my 4:30. And Ed Richards, even more professionally, saying, go back as far as you can, because you can wander in as long as you get going before the countdown timer goes. You can wander in as slow as you want and choose some time off the clock.
0: If you want to chip it back to waste a little bit more time, he can, as well as Bontempelli comes off. So Riley West with 30 seconds to go. The Dogs' last 2 weeks have been outstanding. A draw to the Blues and now beating the D's at the MCG. West sets it up, looking for Sanders. Can't mark it. Artie Jones has been good. Ball bobbling around. Opportunity still. Chandler, Davidson. Down to 10 seconds and the umpire calls for a ball up.
14: It's going to be a tough game to do the votes in, Jono.
10: Yeah, I know. Who you got, Daz?
14: I'm not sure as of yet.
10: It is. You've got a number of players that really had an outstanding afternoon. All night.
2: Ball down, Davidson, hurry kick. Salem off his step. And there it is. The Dogs will play Collingwood in the first wild card as they get up by 21 points.

0: too good tonight, the Doggies. They kicked the first three of the game and they controlled it from there. There's some mini fight backs. The Demons got it back to 8 points in the late stages, but late goals through Kennedy and Bontempelli, and they get it done by 21 points. Daisy, some of the Reds' headlining stats that matter?
1: Yeah, Ed Richards for the Western Bulldogs, enormous. 30 disposals, 8 clearances, 3 of those centre-bounce. And when you look at that last quarter, he was impressive right across the board. 10 of those disposals coming in that quarter. A goal to go with him. Bailey Dale, outstanding. Marcus Bontempelli, and we'll grab a chat with him, courtesy of Fox Footy.
2: Last week, the Watson boys, you know, I felt like there was a bit of a shift in our ability to pressure, put the opposition under pressure to create errors, and just see some great things from some of our younger guys. So it's great to see them really start to hit some form late in the year when you really want to. So as you said, they've been a great team, challenged a lot of teams. So for us, it sort of gives you that bit of momentum and confidence going into the next one.
3: You're right with a couple of the youngsters. Olin was good tonight. Luke Kennedy was clean below his knees.
2: Yeah, absolutely. They're the guys who've just been tall and away for a year or two, learning and then getting better. They just need exposure. It's great to see them start to really come on. As you said, if that was a finals-like game, we'll blow some confidence going into the next week.
3: Lobby and Ryan Gardner had to battle it out against Big Max, who played a good game, but around the midfield, yourself and Ed really stood up.
2: I think, you know, with someone like Max Gorn, he's going to have his way with you at different points, and at different points around the game, you just shake your head at what he can do, and he's flicking ones over his head to Cozzy, wrapping around. I don't think many centre-bounce plans are going to be able to cater for that. So clearly that's sort of what got him going a bit. And Petty up forward and probably behind the ball at times. He's got vices for hands and they just kept sticking. So, you know, it's a great learning probably lesson for us. And as I said, like to see some young guys go well, them come at us a few times, bounce back, get back to a lead was great.
3: And congratulations too. How's Mum and Bub at home?
2: Yeah, they're going great. So hi Mum, hi Daisy. Yeah, it's you know, beautiful time in my life, obviously, have our first little one. So they'll be watching at home. So nice to celebrate a win, you know, off the back of her first week being with us.
3: Congratulations. Congratulations on the win and all the best for the rest of the year.
2: Thanks, Jono. Appreciate it.
0: Big week for that man. He's baby Daisy on the scene, named after our man Daisy Thomas, of course. He had 27 touches, 2 goals tonight. And the Dogs have jumped up into 8th spot on the ladder. So they're going to take on Collingwood in the wild card round next week. Let's take our breath here. We'll come back with a Triple M Amy review for McDonald's and Ream Hot Water. 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
0: Massive night here at the Triple MCG. The Dogs got the victory over the Demons. 16-12, 108 over Melbourne. 12-15, 87. Means the Dogs jump up a spot on the ladder, and they'll take on Collingwood next week in the wild card. For Melbourne, well, they're still in fifth spot, but they leave themselves exposed, because if the Crows knock off the Giants tonight and Geelong beat Richmond, well, they're going to jump down into that seventh position, and they'll be back here again to play in the wild card. Not the result the Demons wanted here tonight. Tim Solly here with Nathan Brown, Daisy Thomas, Chris Johnson, Triple M Amy Review. Amy Clangers for Good is back with the biggest prize pool ever. Your footy clanger could win you or your club a share of $250,000. T's and C's apply. Massive night here for the Bulldogs. And we'll head down to the rooms. They're a happy team here. Yes, they're clapping. They know it's a big night. If they lost tonight, they were going to be up against seventh place. But they get the Chockies. And the Gatorade shower's on down there. Let's head downstairs and get a bit of that vibe and catch the song.
21: Here we go, they're coming right in. Absolute Gatorade showers. You should have heard that noise.
0: Enjoy that one downstairs. Let's get to the Triple MVP award for Leica. This one's for Leica, fresh food that improves your dog's poos. Glorious. Daisy Thomas, votes tonight, please.
1: Very important to have good dog poos.
0: Yes.
1: I certainly know that. One vote tonight went to Harrison Petty. 3 goals, 3 behinds, 11 marks. I thought he was out extraordinary, Jono.
22: Yep, he was good.
1: To quote your good self, he was in absolutely everything, Harrison. A real focal point up forward, but some of his contested marking down the line was incredible. 2 votes went to the skipper of the D's in Maxi Gawn. 59 hitouts to 17 against Rory Lobb, 16 of those to advantage. He had 28 disposals, 10 clearances, 10 score involvements, 8 inside 50s and 4 centre bounce clearances. But I thought the best man of field was Ed Richards, 30 disposals, 10 of them coming in that last quarter, 14 contested possessions, 8 clearances, 3 centre bounce clearances, 12 score involvements, 6 inside 50s, and 1 snag-a-rooney for Press Red for Ed.
0: That is extraordinary indeed, Daisy. Well played. Good stuff from you tonight. Let's get to the McDelivery. Well played moment. Tonight's McDelivery moment happened in the third quarter at the 9-minute mark, and here's how we caught it on Triple M Footy.
1: Free kick picked out. It's going to go the Dogs' way. Advantage. Bonson Pally from 55. This will take the roof off. There is no roof, but it's lifted. The Maestro.
0: Righto, let's get straight down the room. Zadie Jones is with you, Alex.
21: Yeah, straight off the back of three goals, a wonderful performance. You led at every change, but really the Demons just, they came in there with a sniff right at the end of that last term. How relieved are you to get that sensational win?
2: You're telling me. I mean, they're definitely a strong side, and I mean, they're clearly sitting in the top 10, obviously, for their performance. And I mean, towards the end of that quarter, Gorney started having his way a bit, and their midfield started amping up, but I full belief in our mids and our small forwards to create contest, and yeah, very relieved to get the 4 points, but just to take some good momentum into the finals.
1: Arnie Jones, Jono up here, mate. You've got a lot of young players, and you being one of them, Carmichael, Haynes, Dolan. You've been outstanding through the year, but today you guys really lifted.
2: Yeah, absolutely. I mean, there's a squad of 44, and whoever gets selected, we always have major faith and belief that once they come up, they can play their role and do what they got to do to help the team win. And yeah, as you said, no matter what age they are, they can get the job done.
1: Congratulations on a great performance personally and for the team. You kicked three goals. What did you say to Jath in the second term when you took a little bit of a mark over him and you got up and gave him a bit of noise?
2: Well, there was a bit of push and shove beforehand, so it just looks like I've just gone at him, but no, there was a bit of push and shove beforehand, and then as a defender, you usually, dominate a small forward, but I got one back on him, so yeah, I let him know about it.
1: I thought you were outstanding tonight, Artie, and I thought the plan that your forwards came with to really turn that Melbourne defence around and get out the back of them, especially early, really worked. Was that a clear focus coming in?
2: I mean, we definitely knew we were going to be undersized, but we knew that once we get speed on the ball, our smalls can come into play, and

0: and you can get the chance to fly, yeah, you, your ears start to perk up a bit, you start to feel a little bit more springy and create contest, and then, yeah, our pressure just, that's what happens, and that's what we've been trying to build on.
1: Well, it comes to a big one now into the wild card. It looks like it'll be here next week. How excited are you?
0: Oh, extremely excited. You know, this is a... I mean, personally, this is my first finals attendance, so I'm very much looking forward to it, and hopefully I can play my best. But as a team, you know, we've gone through some ups and downs, and we've lost some crucial players at times. But I feel like as a group, we've held strong and held collective, and yeah, I mean, we're here now.
2: Good on you, Artie. Appreciate your time. Go and enjoy the win, mate.
0: Thank you, boys.
2: Artie Jones there, full-time here at the Triple MCG. If you're in South Australia, New South Wales, we head to Adelaide, GWS, and of course, if you're in Victoria and WA, Geelong and Richmond. Big games there. If Geelong and Adelaide win those, the Demons will be down to seventh spot, and we'll be back for the wild card next week. Daisy Thomas, you've been electric. Jono, well done, Brownie. To the boys in the back row, George, Mark, Jared, and Leroy back in the studio. It's been an extraordinary night here at the Triple MCG. 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
4: Saturday night footy from the Adelaide Oval. It's the Crows taking on the Giants. Of course, 2026 ends here for the Giants. Many of their stars, we're not sure where they'll be playing next year, and Adelaide have got September in their sights. They win tonight and they move out of the wild card. Texas last dance in the home and away. For McDonald's and Ream Hot Water, Triple M Rocks Footy. Let's get straight into it. We've got Bernie Vince and Red Biglands. We head down for his Triple M debut, Tommy Basso, with the senior coach of the Giants, Adam Kingsley.
5: Thank you, Yada. We're lucky enough to be joined by GWS senior coach Adam Kingsley. Adam, thanks for your time. Obviously disappointing that's your last game of the year tonight, but you've played some great footy this year. How do you sum up the year as a whole?
6: Oh, it is a disappointing year. You know, we play to play finals and hopefully win the big one, which we haven't been able to do this year. So, we'll continue to play to the last second of the season, but disappointing.
7: Hey, good luck tonight. Last time you were here a few weeks ago, took care of Port Adelaide. Your season was still alive. How do you find motivation in a week like this? Do you trial a few things? Are their careers on the line? How do you tackle this week?
6: I think everyone treats it a little bit differently. We've just spoken about exactly what I've spoken about, is that this is an opportunity for us to compete and perform and practice how we want to play, and that's how we're treating it. So we're expecting a big effort tonight, and hopefully we'll compete.
7: Isaac Rankin, been on fire the last couple of weeks, off the charts in terms of numbers and performance. No Toby Bedford tonight. Yeah. Saw Stone go to Reed last week. Is that something you look at?
6: Yeah, we will. He'll mix up between Rankin and Dawson, both elite players of the competition. So, you know, it's going to be a challenge for us in there, but we need to make sure that we throw a few punches of our own.
8: King is Rhett Biglands. Good luck tonight. The forwards for Adelaide always pose a threat, but the majority of them are on the lead. How are you going to structure your back line to stop that lead up?
6: Yeah, we feel like our backs are pretty strong. They defend lead up quite well. We might be touch undersized there, but we'll manage and we'll scrap and we'll fight. And you know, a lot of the work has to be done up the field to try and protect those boys as best as we can.
8: And just on that one, Iden, is he in career best form? I know there's a new award this year for Defensive Player of the Year. He's got to be in the running for that, doesn't he?
6: Well, he certainly would be, yeah. He's in definitely career best form, but I don't think he finished third or fourth in our best and fairest last year as well. So, you know, he's a wonderful player, one of the unsung heroes of our team and one of the best defenders in the competition.
7: Hey, I want to talk to more of a season as a whole type setup here. Clayton Oliver, former teammate of mine, has come to the club. You take some risks with players like this, and you have in the past, and you've got this ability to turn them around and get them performing again. He's in the top few for clearances, contested possession. Is that what you expected, or has he gone further than what you thought he could?
6: I think he's done better than what we expected first year in, learning his teammates, learning a new way to play. You know, we played quite differently to what Melbourne played when he was there, so that took some time to learn, but his strengths are his strengths, right? And, he's put them on display in multiple games this year around his clearance and his contested possession. He's just so hard at the ball, and he provides great run for, you know, release handballs to our runners, and he's been, you know, incredibly important, particularly in the absence of Tom Green.
8: King, it's best and fairest night. It's going to be amazing for you guys to watch with Clary and Stringer and Iden, Whitfield and the like. Who outside of the bigger names are going to surprise those from the outside who've had the years that you've been most pleased with?
6: Oh, I think, probably our back half has been pretty strong. We've had some guys miss fair chunks of footy, but Lockie Ash and Connor Iden are two standouts who have been wonderful for us, and they've certainly had really strong seasons in the past, so I'd imagine they'll be up the top somewhere. And, you know, Clary, as you mentioned, has played, I think he might have played every game, so that certainly helps given the amount of injuries we've had to a variety of people this year. So if you've played games, you're probably up the top.
7: Hey, you mentioned Lockie Ash before. Whitfield as well. You got couple of the best users are coming off halfback in the competition. I'll tell you who's another one. Joe Fonte's in the mix as well. He must just learn off those two perfectly.
6: Yeah, he does. And we really like his athleticism. And, you know, he can play tall, he can play small, but he's got great speed. He's one of the fastest players we have. And he's still very young. I think he might be 40 games into his career. Yeah. So he's developing really well. And we're excited about what he's going to become for our club.
7: Hey, King, is you're one of the most, from an outside looking in, you're one of the most intimidating coaches in the competition.
8: It was like that, the play against Burnley.
7: Are you as angry as what you look, or is that just all show and you're nice for the players?
6: It's 51-year-old wrinkles, mate. That's what happens. That's what happens. I'm not on the same cream as you blokes.
7: What about bench press wise? Are you still showing the boys up?
6: Yeah, I've got a few covered.
4: And King is obviously the focus tonight, but overall the season, mate, like, your good footy's been really good, and then your bad footy hasn't been, you know, that great. Yeah. The gap between those, have you been able to nail down what you think it is?
6: Oh, look, we think we've worked it out, but that's been the most frustrating part of our season is, you know, park the injuries. We've still been able to perform with the players that we have, and we've got great confidence in our depth. You know, we've beaten Brisbane, Fremantle, Melbourne, all these teams, Geelong up the top, and yet we lose to, you know, West Coast and Essendon and a few of the others. So that's something that we need to fix in order to become one of the best teams in the competition, and we'll certainly get to work over the off-season around fixing that.
7: What about injuries? Have you looked into that with the fitness staff, performance? You haven't had Kelly all year, Hogan's been out. Like, you go through just about every player of your good players have missed. Do you sit down at the end of the year? Is that your number one focus?
6: It'll be one of them. We've certainly got to get more of our players fit and available. That's without question. That starts in the pre-season. Probably a dozen of our best 25 players didn't do any or much of the pre-season this year, which sort of put us behind the eight ball, which, you know, you always think you can overcome that and we'll get, you know, fresh players midway through the year, but it certainly didn't pan out like that. So we've got to design a program that allows our players to stay healthy but also be at their very best.
8: One final one before we let you go quickly. Benny Hart's little pathetic moustache. Any chance you could have a word to about getting rid of that thing?
6: No, he's got 4 All-Australians and 2 premierships. He's got me covered.
8: Horrendous.
4: All right, Kingers, mate, we appreciate your time on Triple M Footy. Good luck tonight.
6: Pleasure, guys. Thanks.
4: There he is, former premiership player, of course, with Port Adelaide and senior coach of the Giants. And that's been the frustrating thing for him, yeah, Burn this season. They're good as look at what the teams have beaten.
7: They've got the best record against the top 6 teams, and they finished, what are they, 12th or whatever they are. So that would have to be frustrating. They can match it with the best or even beat the best, and then they just can't beat the teams down the bottom. It's a motivation thing or a personnel thing, but I know injuries have hampered them. That would be the most frustrating thing. If you're no good, you're just no good most weeks. But if you can beat the best, it's got to be hard.
8: He would be having sleepless nights, Adam Kingsley, looking at this final structure with Wild Card Round, knowing the games they lost to the Suns and the Dons, West Coast earlier on in the year. He would be absolutely livid, particularly the Suns game. I mean, it was a wet, rainy day, and it wasn't a great performance, but that type of game could have easily got them in the top 10.
7: Yeah, that's the most frustrating thing. I don't know how coaches do it sometimes. That's why... You ever thought about coaching, Rip?
8: Coaching?
7: Yeah.
8: Have you heard me speak?
7: Yeah, but has that got something to do with it?
8: Yeah.
7: You're intimidating. You're a big guy.
8: Won a premiership as assistant coach, Woodworth Torrens.
7: Yeah, well, that's what I was trying to lead into, but did you forget that?
8: Under 14 baseball, wasn't it?
7: That's a stretch.
4: We got a big night here at Adelaide Oval. It is the Texan, his last home and away game for the Crows. Of course, with what's happened today, the Crows win, they move out of the wildcard position. Red Biggles, we might get a bit from you on that, all the different machinations burned.
7: All over it, Biggles. He's been doing his sums, got the calculator out.
4: Got the spreadsheet.
7: Yep.
4: Matty Nix will be coming up next, the coach of the Crows for McDonald's and Ream Hot Water. 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
4: 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We've got Bernie Vincent, Rhett Biglands tonight. Tommy Basso making his Triple M debut on the boundary tonight for Bob Jane Team Arts. And we're taking you down there very shortly to the coach of the Crows, Matthew Nix, and also last home and away game for Tex Byrne, old roommate.
7: Yeah, big week, isn't it? It was a big week a couple of weeks ago when he announced his retirement. Then they played Fremantle, didn't they? And he travelled, then didn't play. And there was all this talk about if he's travelling, should you play him, play your best team against the best. But all of a sudden, the seas have just parted, haven't they? The opportunity has opened up to, with Melbourne losing today to the Bulldogs, all of a sudden, they win this, they drop into that sixth position and don't have to play wildcard weekend, which we all thought, you know, if all the favourites won, that's exactly what they'd have to do.
4: So they win tonight, Biggles, and Adelaide move out of the wildcard position, as Byrne told us. We might get you to work on the machinations of that. We're about to head down to the boundary for Bob Jane T-Marts. Bob Jane T-Marts' epic drive sale is on now. BobJane.com.au. Tommy Basso down there tonight. It is the Crows taking on the Giants. Both teams out on the park, and they are warming up as we speak, going through the motions. Did notice on the Harvey Norman replay that a lot of the GWS boys warm up with the soccer ball. We'll be back having a chat about that. Let's head downstairs to Tommy Basso with Matthew Nix.
5: Thanks, Adam. We're lucky enough to be joined by Crows coach Matty Nix. Matty, on the eve of your second finals campaign, do you feel like you're more better prepared than you were this time last year?
21: We hope so. we felt like we were in a great space, you know, a great spot last year, momentum going in, enthusiasm, and but you don't know what you don't know, right? It's we probably didn't have the experience last year of finals footy, and you know, you can talk about it, you can have an experience in amongst your coaching group and so on, but it's not the same as actually being out there. So yeah, we're better prepared, no doubt, from the experience we've gone through. And we come in a little differently this year. We're not at our best necessarily. although if you look at win-loss, it's been a pretty strong performance, you know. So there's a lot of confidence within our change room and within the four walls. And so we'll, hopefully we bring some stuff tonight that it brings even more trust and belief in each other, and we can take some momentum in whenever it is we need to play.
7: Hey, Nixie, good luck tonight. Hey, I tell you, we're just talking about it. The Seas have parted with other results around the league. Melbourne going down opens up that opportunity. A win tonight gets you into the top six. No wildcard weekend. No one really thought that was going to happen. Do the boys sit there and were they watching the result? Do they listen to it? Were they in the rooms? What happens there?
21: It's hard. Nowadays, I'll tell you what we do. We take their phones off them when they come down. That's an AFL rule nowadays.
7: Yep.
21: But there are screens in our change rooms, and it's and it's interesting because we've already had our meeting and we talked through exactly that. It's part of it is hard, right? Because they care.
7: Yep.
21: It means a lot to them, and there are other results, and sometimes you rely on other results. But I mean, we've done what we need to do to give ourselves the best opportunity, and we're in a position we're in at the moment. We're really confident. Did we know that result would go our way? No. Did we enjoy watching it? Of course we did.
7: Were they celebrating goals?
21: No.
7: We were.
21: No, it's a lot calmer than that. It's more of a, you get Bont back on the ground sort of thing.
7: Yep.
21: It's part of it is, okay, that's okay. Now it's time for us to focus because we've got a job to do tonight.
7: Hey, a huge night for Taylor Walker tonight, the Texan. All the boys you can see out on the ground now wearing their number 13 Texan T-shirts in the warm-up. Have you, mate, tried to make this not a distraction? Or is that good? Do you just embrace it and go, look, we are playing for this legend of our club?
21: It's the latter, Ben. We're
7: we're
21: playing for an absolute superstar of this state. Some would argue of the league. You know, he's as big as they come when it comes to character and the way he plays his footy and some of the things he was able to do across his career. You just sit back and smile and laugh at times how good he is. So we're going to embrace and enjoy it. We played some big games here over the last 6 or 7 years. The first gather round, we come up against Carlton, and we embraced the stage that it was. We talked about it. We didn't hide or shy away from it. We came out and performed really well. So you go on what you believe your group can thrive, what sort of environment they can thrive under. And I think we're mature enough to be able to celebrate Tex, but at the same time be focused on performance as well.
8: Nixie Biggles, good luck tonight. We started the opposition here in the conversation. What about Ashton Whitford across halfback? Is there a specific role that you give to Nibbler and Keys to have some sort of representation on those guys? So damaging.
21: Yeah, they are. They're accumulators, extremely talented with the ball in hand as well. So, you know, when they're getting 30-odd, you may not stop them getting 30, but what sort of pressure's on them? We'll send Keezy will go to Ash if we can. I mean, and we don't know exactly what they're going to do. They might play Ash forward of the ball. So we're preparing for what we believe we'll see. And we think Keezy's game goes to another level when he really focuses on jobs like that. He's done it before on Ash and played really well. So Lockie Whitfield's another who, you know, put too much attention to Ash. You've got to be careful you don't forget about Lockie. So it's a very talented group that we're up against. But there's no doubt Ash has been the one who's really hitting them from a scoreboard impact point of view.
7: Hey, with the ins tonight, you got Tex, Neil Bullen, Miller comes back in as well after a little break. You're probably missing Archie and you could argue Peatling as well, but this is one of the strongest teams you've put on the park for a while.
21: Yeah, it is. It's... when you add the experience that those guys, the three we're bringing in, what they've had, our cohesion number goes through the roof because these guys have all played together as well. On paper, we're a lot stronger tonight. You know, some may say than where we were last week. So it is interesting when you watch your group and a Wayne Miller comes back in, what that does for a Rory Laird or, even a Hugo Hulkahan. A lot of his comments from at this early part of his career has been around what Junior meant to him when he was out there. So hopefully we see Junior slot straight back in and bring a little bit to an area that we know we're going to work on.
8: No, without doubt. Have you noticed any fatigue this week? That match last week against Frio was finals-like, and then you get the travel factor as well. Has the high-performance team found any sort of fatigue this week after that big one?
21: I think this time of the year, every team's got fatigue.
8: Yeah.
21: We saw Frio come, unfortunately didn't get it done this week, so that's the game we play against and they travelled as well. But there's challenges in that. How many times you got to go to Perth? we can't complain about that, though, guys. These Perth teams do it every second week, and they've worked their way through it. So, no, hopefully we haven't. Well, I haven't noticed it this week. Yep. There's been a real energy. It's hard not to have an energy when you're celebrating such an incredible career. But our guys seem like they're in a really good space at the moment.
7: Hey, Nixie, Tommy asked you off the top about the position you're in at the moment and where you think you're at compared to last year. I heard you speak during the week. You're saying, no, we're in a lot better position. Tell us why. Why do you think that? Because obviously in a better position on the ladder, because you get, you know, two home finals and first crack at it. Why do you think that about this group?
21: It's just a feel you have, Bern, when you know a group well, you know individuals, and you look at what we did last year. As I said to you guys earlier, it's, you know, you can come in with to something that's unknown. You don't really know what to expect. We had far too many players last year that hadn't experienced it at all, and we went up against two teams that had. So, you know, Collingwood, for starters, you know, their entire team had been through it. Not just finals, but the premiership team, you know, players in their side. So it's incredible what you add by just getting a game or two at that level. And look, to be, I'm mindful, I'm respectful of our group, but we to get exposed is kind of embarrassing, I think. You know, and so that embarrassment drives you. That's why we train so well in this off season. And it's not easy to back up, you know, a year where you finish top of the ladder like we did last year and make finals with two or three weeks to go. It's not an easy feat to do that, and we've been able to do it this year. So we're in a pretty good space.
7: Nixie, do you feel the pressure? Do you feel like you have to win a final? Is there a minimum thing you have to do this year?
21: I've always felt pressure. That's why I love it, right? That's why I love the job.
7: Yeah.
21: From an internal point of view, no. I think we feel like we're in a fantastic spot, and it, you know, if it's one game that everyone's going to talk about, well, no, I don't feel that pressure at all. But I love the pressure of what tonight brings and what the pressure of, actually, hopefully not next week, but the week after
7: 2 weeks
21: will bring, yeah. But it's part of the job, right? It's, if you don't like pressure, get out.
7: Yeah.
4: Well, Nixie, you've been very generous with us here at Triple F Footy. Wish you all the best tonight and for the rest of the year.
21: Thanks, boys. Enjoy.
4: There he is, Matty Nix, coach of the Crows. Interesting, Bern, wasn't it? Yeah. Interesting how he says we're not playing our best footy, but he feels that's better than playing his best footy last year, so they're building. Yeah.
7: See, I'm of the belief, you want to be up higher on the ladder, I'd take first position. I know we know the results now, so it's easy to say, but I'm taking the two home finals over how they're going at the moment. But, geez, you must see some things that we don't, so it's exciting.
4: Well, get your skates on, Bern. We've got a bit of roaming Bern coming tonight. Tex Walker's got the friends, the family. Everyone will be in the archway as he makes his way out onto the ground tonight, and Bern will be having a yarn to him.
8: No.
4: We look forward to that.
8: This could be a hair shape real quick.
7: He could lose me.
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4: 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Miscued that totally. 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The clearance through Juan Francis, who goes from downtown! 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
4: 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It's a big night for the Crows. Win and they move out of the wildcard position after the results that went today. We'll dig into that a little bit more shortly. We're standing by to head down to Roaming Burn, who'll be catching up with Tex's family and all his mates. Tex, of course, his last home and away game for the Crows today. And he announced his retirement earlier in the week, or earlier last week, and here's what he said to Roo Ditts and Loz on Triple M.
32: Tex, one of the biggest decisions of your life, to retire yesterday. How and why did you arrive at this decision?
33: Well, it was about 3 a.m. Tuesday night, Wednesday morning.
32: Last week,
33: yeah.
34: Wow, after talking to us.
32: Yeah. Is that why your mum was in the rooms after the game?
33: She was always coming down for the Richmond game. I had to actually convince her to stay a little bit longer because she was going home Sunday. Yeah, it's hard, Ditts. I didn't want my dream to end, but as we know, all good things do come to an end at some stage. And I'd had some really good conversations with the footy club early last week, and yeah, just got to a point where for me and Ellie and the footy club as well, we knew that the time was right. So I thought it was the right decision to make. And probably the last month I've been sleeping like a little baby that isn't a great sleeper. Last Tuesday I just woke up and, to be honest, I couldn't stop crying. And woke Ellie up and we were having a conversation from 3 to 5 a.m. in the morning. And I just knew that it was the right decision to make. Mm. And
32: did you ask anyone?
33: Yeah. As you know, Roo, you've got plenty of... I've got really good mentors around me, and I spoke to a few people that I really trust, and it's hard too because at the end of the day, they give their advice, but they won't tell you what to do, and I end up been putting my big boy pants on and have to make the decision yourself.
0: How hard was it to tell your teammates yesterday that you were retiring?
33: Yeah, hard, very hard, very hard. I reckon that's the hardest bit. We were able to go in and share the news with the boys, and yeah, something special that, again, I'm very, very grateful for.
32: We've seen a lot of your kids and your two boys and your girl over the journey, especially this year. We see them a lot at the footy. Do they understand?
33: Hugo did last night when I put him to bed. It's hard. We told all three of them on Sunday, and it always gets me when I talk about my kids, because they're just everything to me, and they've been able to give me perspective over the back end of my career, and probably the reason why I've been able to go the extra 5 or 6 years when I was cooked in 2020. We told them Sunday, and Louis got really, really upset. Just gives you a hug and tells you that he loves me. And then last night, putting Hugo to bed, he got really, really upset, because he asked me when I got home yesterday afternoon, "Daddy, why were you so upset?" I was trying to explain to him it's a real happy sad, it's mixed emotions, and I was putting him to bed last night, and he was almost bellowing. I was like, "What's wrong, mate?" He's like, "I just don't want you to retire, Daddy." Aww. Yeah, it's I couldn't ask for a dream that's come true for a little kid that used to, you know, sleep with his footy and have Crows posters of the bloke sitting next to me. I grew up barracking for the Crows, and there's been times throughout it that I've made decisions that are probably the wrong ones, but I feel like I've learnt so much from them, and I wouldn't change my journey for anything, because I just feel like I come in as a 17-year-old kid that had no idea what I was about to walk into, and I walk out with experience, with maturity. Some might question that, especially you. I walk away with a beautiful wife, three beautiful, healthy kids, and a lifetime of memories and friends that I can not just have through my football career, but through life.
0: Who was your idol when you walked in, though? Who was playing still the next year when you started?
33: Well, you were there. When did you finish?
0: I finished just at the end, yep.
33: Yeah, 07. So I had you for a little bit of my scholarship year, but
1: that's crazy.
33: I just still remember sitting there, and the boys were calling Andrew McLeod Bungie and Tyson Edwards Zuma and all this, and I was like, nah, I cannot call them that. I just felt disrespectful. I hadn't earned that trust and respect to do that, and so I go, oh, hi, Tyson, hi, Andrew.
0: In milestone games, do you get yourself up for other people?
33: You do find a little bit extra room.
0: I reckon there'll be 22 others just ready to run through brick walls for you.
33: It's very kind, very kind, but quite overwhelming when you say that.
4: Earlier this week, Tex catching up with Roo, Ditz and Loz on the Brekkie Show. Let's head down to Roaming Burn. He's amongst it all. Burn. You've got
5: all
4: us,
5: right,
4: Burn.
5: We're down here in the Guard of Honour ahead of the big game for the Texan. I've got one of our old housemates who lived at Rutland Avenue, Lockleys, Brad Crouch. Crouchy, how's your last couple of days been? When did you get here?
8: I only got here this afternoon. Been pretty good, mate. I'm actually working, so as much as these boys are going to hang shit on me over here, I'm in good spirits and alive and well.
5: Yeah, you don't sound like you got here this afternoon, but anyway, I'll tell you, we had some fun with the Texan over the time. Give us a bit of an insight. I've given my side of what it's like to live with him, but what is it actually like to live with the big fella?
8: Oh, I wouldn't be too dissimilar, I wouldn't have thought. He's a pig of a man. No, I'm not going to sugarcoat it. He's a pig of a man, but no, you know the same. He's actually quite clean, but he'll stuff you over at the drop of a hat.
5: And tonight, you got your brother here as well. I'm surprised you haven't had a fight with your brother yet. When will that take place? Probably later on, about 10:30?
8: Well, I've only been here with 10 minutes and I haven't even spoken to him yet, so probably when I speak to him.
5: It's a love-hate relationship. Brad Crouch, thank you so much for joining us here. Obviously, good luck tonight. Look after the Texan. Hey, I tell you who I want to get. I want to get Graham Johncock. Stiffy. Come over here, son. Stiffy.
9: You've got to get him on, Ben.
5: Hey, Biggers wants to speak to you. Biggers wants to speak to you. Here he is. He's come all the way from Mallee Park over on the west. Oh, he's done a runner.
9: Don't let him walk away, Ben. Don't give up.
5: I've got Tommy Lynch here. Tommy Lynch is one of Texas' favourite teammates. What does the big fella mean to you, mate?
1: Oh, it's a pretty special night for the big fella. He's obviously pretty excited. There's a lot of fans he's got here. I think he's somehow got 140 tickets, he said.
5: 140?
1: Mate.
5: No, I was thinking under 40, yeah, mates, in total. A lot of Broken Hill here, though, but some of the memories of the big Texan back in the day. How did he welcome you in? Because you're always around at our place.
1: Yeah, well, he welcomed me around to your place. He wasn't much of a cook, though. He'd leave that to you somehow. But I got crook a lot early, so that might have been on the back of that. But, yeah, it's good to have all these guys here tonight and be here for the big fella. He's obviously means a lot to us, so hopefully he has a great night. And it's a bit riding on for the game now. So
5: there is. A bit to play for tonight. You're obviously at North Melbourne, working at North Melbourne. Got a bit of time off for tomorrow. What does tonight have in store? You got to say the right thing. Yeah. Don't say the right thing. Well, don't be boring.
1: Well, working tomorrow, so I'm on an early flight.
5: All right. Well, why'd you ring me at 11:30 saying we should start now?
1: Well, I was thinking about playing cricket with you down Stansbury today. I was thinking if we opened the batting together. But you burned that pretty quickly.
5: No, I did. No, I said I was working. I was actually working.
1: Average 38 on this oval.
5: Working today. I'll tell you one thing. One good... Oh, yeah, mate, 38, did you? Oh, yeah, I was going to say, you wouldn't have kicked 38. No. When I come up to see Tommy and ask him about doing an interview, he goes, this is my playground out here. It's good to be back. Anyway, thanks, Lynchy. I'm just walking on. What am I doing? I might get Texas old man Whack. This could go anywhere.
2: Wacky Walker.
5: Wacky Wayne Walker. Come here, son. He don't want to miss the run out, though, so he's just about to come out the race. So I'll get him quickly. Give us a bit of insight what it was like to bring up a son named Tex and the way he carries on.
2: Well, again, the two of you living together at Rutland Avenue, anything's possible. Then you throw the two Crouch boys in. Hey? So that speaks for itself.
5: I mean, before that, when he was a kid, was he always just a pest growing up? Or was he? Did he have any... actually, now I look at you, probably not.
2: Yeah, he was a pest. He was an absolute pain in the arse.
5: What are some of the... As a junior, did he always just dominate the local league? Or did he come on late? I know he grew late, but he was skinny.
2: He was a short ass then. And obviously, yeah, until he got onto a pregnisolone. Right, and then he had a growth spurt.
5: Has he ever bought you a beer?
2: Same as you, Bernie, no.
5: Yeah, I didn't need that. Thanks, Wack. That's Wayne Walker, his old man. I've still got Stiff in my sights. I'm still going to track him down. He's running away. I've got Michael Dowdy here, though, who is Texas manager. Geez, I'll tell you what, Tex told me he's put your sons... You got three sons, all three of them through private school. Is that true?
6: Yes, yeah, very, very true. Now I'm relying on the Fog. I said to him, mate, year 12, I need the Fog to step up and pay for the kids.
5: But have you seen, obviously you're at the club when he came in as that skinny 17-year-old. Did you have any hope at all that he was going to, well, even get a game, let alone do what he's done?
6: He was selling jocks out the back of his car in his first year to make a living, he reckons.
5: What about the pranks? I used to do all these pranks. My favourite prank back on him was when you and Brent Riley, we can name him now, so because it's all done, but when you got his car towed...
6: Allegedly.
5: No, it was you. You got his white Kluger towed while we were training on the back of a tow truck, and you're just like, it takes a... Oh, that's more. Is that my car? Who did that? Who? Name him. That was you. You need to admit that. But that was one of the best comebacks I've ever seen.
6: Yeah, we're all sitting there doing our warm up, and Tex actually chased the tow truck down the road. So he's still filthy about it, and he reckons he'll get us back. But it was one of the funny ones.
5: The only reason he did that because there was a no standing sign right near the entrance.
6: He was warned a lot of times, and he pushed him too far, and. One day his car ended up halfway down the road and he chased it too, so it was good.
5: It's a good lesson for a young player. Just what he means to you as a teammate and someone that you manage.
6: He's one of the most professional people I've ever met and one of the great loyal people I've ever met. So it's an emotional night for him and the family. As you can see, the crowd have come out. The whole footy community love him, and hopefully we can get a good ending for him.
5: Last question. You said he's a professional, one of the most professional you've ever seen. What was your initial reflection on when we saw him having a beer at the footy when he was emergency against Sydney? Well, it was professional?
6: We've all done it, but...
5: He just got caught.
6: The silly bit. He's got big ears and a...
5: You can't get away with anything. Thanks very much. That was Michael Dowdy down here. So, as you can see, the Guard of Honour goes for a long way. Half of Broken Hill here, all his ex-teammates and Oh, it's going to be a special night. It's a good feeling down here. Anyway, you guys do the call. I'll be down here for the rest of the night. There's Steffi. I'm going to go see Steffi. See you, boys.
4: Oh, great stuff, Ben. What about that?
10: How good. What about when he said that when Taylor Walker was a skinny young kid? Let me tell you, Michael Dowdy, for our listeners, he's not skinny anymore. He's swallowed a mattress. And Graham Johncock as well. He's shopping at the big man shop.
4: Hey, Rutland Avenue sounds like it would have been a busy time back in the day.
10: I only went there once and never went there again. It was a bad place to go. And around the corner as well from down at Glenelg North, where Vernie Vinch used to live with, well, with Nathan Van Berle. Bad place, but there's a big lineup of the players there. He only grabbed a sample of Wacky Walker, his old man. He's a classic bloke if you ever get 5 minutes to have a chat with him.
4: Mad Crows fan, Tex, growing up as a kid as well. And it was only when they extended out the recruiting areas from central New South Wales to then incorporate the larger area of New South Wales that Adelaide could attack. And that's how they're able to get the Tex. And I saw James Fantasia speak about that through the week.
10: I can remember the second ever flight he came back to Adelaide when he was trying out. Mark Rashur's uncle, as it was a farmer in Broken Hill, we went across, used to have Dorper rams and sheep, and I stayed with Roo's uncle and Roo, and we saw Taylor Walker on this flight, and when his eyes lit up when he saw Roo, it was crazy. That was probably the second time he'd been to Adelaide, I think, as a player that we were interested in.
4: Good stuff. Well, we've got the opening bounce coming up soon. If you're footy mad, we've got your club covered. 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It's the Crows, it's the Giants. 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
8: This is Taylor Walker, 18-year-old, playing his first game of AFL footy, opening term MCG. Taylor Walker kicks the first of his career.
9: When I arrived here as a skinny kid from Broken Hill, I never imagined where this journey would take me.
13: Tex has got it on the wing. Take all the space, Tex, and ignore Jerker for Christ's sake. Tex, instead of that, look at the square in town. This man is genius.
19: Tex has got 10. Gathers inside 50. Turn blitz up inside out. Left foot ball.
13: Tex does.
19: Walker goes bananas.
13: Tex does.
19: And the Adelaide Oval completely loses its mind. Taylor Walker kicks the first goal.
23: It's a long ball working in the Walker direction. Free kick. It's against Alia. Gets around and then switches to the left boot. Have a look at this from Tex. Oh, my God. That is one of the best showdown goals we've seen. Unbelievable from Walker.
24: I do love the story. You know, Broken Hill came down here. Took him a while to adjust and settle in, and now he's the leader of a footy club. So the message is, believe in your dream and chase it as hard as you can. Might end up one day like Taylor Walker.
13: Texan!
9: Thank you. Forever a crow.
4: Oh, Saturday night footy here at the Adelaide Oval. It's the Crows taking on the Giants. It is the last home and away game for the Texan. As you heard there, Tex Walker announcing his retirement, of course. And the Giants, the season ends here tonight for them. But they will want to come out and show their wares. For McDonald's and Ream Hot Water, Triple M rocks footy. We've got Bernie Vince, Red Biglands, Tom Basso, Brenton Yates bringing you this game tonight. And very shortly, we'll have the opening bounce as the Crows take on the Giants. Biggles, big game here, particularly obviously for Adelaide, because with the way results have gone tonight, the Crows can move themselves into sixth and avoid the wild card next week.
10: Yeah, the Bulldogs have done what a lot of people thought they couldn't. They've set up a wild card clash with the Pies. That'll be Friday night at the MCG, so they'll be back at the MCG. That game against the D's, where they won by 21 points, of course, was at the Triple MCG, so they go back there, they'll have confidence. They're only going to be sweating on Aaron Norton. He was out in the third quarter with that ankle injury. They're going to have to get scans on that, but they have Bond and Ed Richards firing. So the Diesel have to wait for this game tonight here at the Adelaide Oval between the Giants and the Crows. And, of course, the Cats and the Tigers. Surely the Tigers can't upset the Cats. That means the Diesel fall into seventh if both the favourites win. So if the Crows win and the Cats get up tonight, the D's will fall to seventh. They'll go into the wild card, and that means they'll take on the Carlton Football Club, which will obviously be Saturday night at the G. So back-to-back games at the G if both favourites get up here tonight.
4: So let's go around the grounds for Choice Hotel. Biggles, just cover off those results from earlier today. So Carlton took care of the Dockers. Extraordinary run the Blues have been on, of course. Fraser announces the Carlton coach through the week.
10: The only one with that, Brendan Cox did a calf, so he will miss the first final.
4: Wow.
10: Key defender. So they've rested Amos and Chapman Swakowski. So the Dockers there, big upset, wasn't it?
4: And we had the Dogs get over the Demons as well by 21 points. So the Demons move into wildcard territory. And the Cats currently at the moment at the Cattery, they lead the Tigers by 8 points. And there's this game, of course, tonight. Choice Hotels around the grounds. Welcome, of course, to our Triple M audience in Sydney as well. We had a chat to the coach of the Giants, Adam Kingsley, earlier on tonight, Biggles. And he had sort of lamented the season that's been as far as the good and the bad. There's been too big a gap. And he's really looking to rectify things moving into next year.
10: And without doubt, him going to sleep at night, the games against the Suns and the Dons would be in the back of his mind, thinking what could have been, of course, decimated with injury, though, when you think about the likes of Hogan and Tom Green and Kelly. When you lose prime movers of that ilk, it just certainly hurts you. They're going to miss Bedford tonight, which is huge. He was out with that back irritation against the Eagles, so he can't run with Dawson or Rankin.
1: So then it's going to fall to Connor Stone, as with Stone, I should say, as Bernie Vince joins us back from down on the ground. That's a huge matchup because they love to have a run with play, don't they?
2: They do. Bedford's done it ever since he left Melbourne and went to the Giants. They've just loved that run with player. Doesn't happen with all teams. The Tigers sort of lost in today's footy, but I still think there's a place for it. And, you know, as a gun mid for an opposition, when you come up against the Giants, you know there's going to be time put into you, and that plays with you mentally. So I don't know why teams don't do it more often, but, yeah, Bedford out. Stone did a good job last week, though.
4: Burn, great stuff on the boundary before, where we had the, you know, the archway sort of welcoming Tex onto the ground. What was the feel? What was the vibe down there with all his friends and family?
2: Do you know what? I got no idea what that sounded like, because it was like I was just talking to a few mates. And when
1: we
2: come out...
1: We actually need the interpreter for Brad Crouch, but apart from that, it was great.
2: You know what? That's why I went him first, just in case, yeah, things went pear-shaped. I had to move on real quick. But, it did, the smoke coming out and Tex coming out last, I got these tingles on the back of my neck. It was like a, I don't know, it's hard to describe that feeling, but it was great. He means so much to so many people. And even just the people in the crowd that don't even know him. He's given so much joy to so many people in this state for a long period of time that, you know, Cubby's mates I know were tearing up and everything. Yeah. That was a bit too much for me, but I won't mention him. James Freeson Lee, he was crying. He was a mess. But and Graham Johncock, I just couldn't quite get him. He goes, you know where you get me later? At the casino.
1: And that's where they'll be asking for an extra $50. Yeah.
2: Hey, stole my hat and jumper last time I saw Stiffy. He wanted another hat again.
1: Remember 2017 grand final, he stole Sickest jacket, never got it back. But you were talking about the build-up and the fireworks and the intro. Adelaide and the Giants haven't played this year, first time they've played. And I looked at across whilst that was going on at a couple of the younger players for the Giants, and they were looking at the banner of the Adelaide Crows running through. So Stone was looking at it. Delana, the noise in the stadium for the younger players must be pretty overwhelming.
2: That's electric. Like, I've never seen... We had to get here early because we had a big lead into the game. Sometimes we don't have that, but we had to get here really early, just after gates have opened. And it was... I've never seen it so full so early. And especially for a team... You might see that with a Collingwood or, you know, Geelong that travel really well in terms of supporters, but I just have not seen so many people here. Everyone's got the Tex T-shirts, the jumpers, and I think it's just a great respect for a guy that's given so much to this footy club and this state as a footy state. So, geez, I hope they go out there and get this done, because as we've mentioned not too long ago, there's a big opportunity now for Adelaide, and, you know, we probably see them as about that sort of, I don't know, fifth to ninth sort of team. And to slot in late, I reckon, is a huge leg up, and something they go, well, now we've got a free hit at this. We get a week off, we can rest some players, and then have a good crack at it the next week here at Adelaide Oval.
4: Gee, a great question you asked Matty Nix in our pre-game as well, just about the awareness players had about what was going on in that Melbourne Dogs game.
2: Yeah.
4: And, you know, he said, oh, they don't have phones and that, but we've got TVs in our room. And it was really intriguing to say you've got to have a balance, because it's important to them. They want to know what's going on, but at the same time, they've got a job to do.
2: I remember doing that. We were watching a West Coast game in 2016 or 17. I was at Melbourne, and they were playing the Crows at Subi, and they had to win by a certain margin, Adelaide, to keep West Coast out.
4: Yes.
2: And we were basically just watching it. We're cheering goals and everything, high five. We hadn't even played yet. We ended up missing by 0.06 or something. Of a percent. So, but yeah, you certainly watch it as a player. I was just interested to see what his answer was, because I guarantee you they were watching.
4: Yeah, it's a big game, Biggles, no doubt about it. We're about to have the toss. Everyone's here for the Texan burn. There's no doubt about that. But what you said is exactly right. This is a reflection of what the fans want to give back to a man who's given them everything over the last 16 years. We might take you down to Tommy Basso for Bob Jane T-Marts. Bob Jane T-Marts, epic drive sale is on now, bobjane.com.au. Tommy, electric down there.
5: Electric. This is as packed an Adelaide Oval crowd as we've had all year, I reckon. We've just had the toss. Toby Green's won it. They're going to go to the southern end or the riverbank end. Just on a crowd watch for you, I think we could break a record tonight between these two teams. 46,000 is the record for a non-finals game between the Crows and Giants. I reckon we'll absolutely smash that. Perfect conditions. We're ready to go down here.
4: Good on you, Tommy Basso, on Triple M footy tonight down on the boundary. There's no doubt about that. They will smash that number out of the park. There ain't a spare seat anywhere. Have a look at the hill. That is as good as you'll see it. So
2: this is the time, you know, when they go, oh, do you miss playing footy? I understand. The reason I know I don't miss it, because the work you have to go through to get there, the pre-seasons and all that garbage that you have to do. But these are the times you go, geez, I reckon this is one night I'd love to be out there. Just love to be out there with pulling a Crows Guernsey on. And this is what I hope that the Adelaide Footy Club do, the Adelaide football players tonight. They play for him. They play for this club. As I said, huge opportunity and a huge game individually for that man. So he could. He loves the big occasion, Tex. He could get a hold of the Giants. He'll probably get Iden. So he's got that opportunity. But, yeah, let's see.
4: We're about to get going. Saturday night footy for McDonald's and Ream Hot Water. Triple M Rocks footy. It's the Crows. It is the Giants. Crows win and they move out of wild card scenario. Here's Brett Biglands to get us going on Triple M footy.
10: And they're putting Toby Green straight in the middle for the Giants as well. It's a statement. He was in, then he was out. But I tell you what, can the Giants upset the top six hopes for the Adelaide Crows?
2: Himmelberg straight to Walker. So Himmelberg's got Walker.
10: Briggs got first hand, went looking for Oliver, couldn't get him. And then Rankin just swept him off his feet, grabbed the ball, put it inside forward 50. And a great spoil gets over the back by Iden, who had all of that fist and he was looking for the boundary line. Got that. We'll get a boundary throw in. So that was a centre bounce clearance from Rankin.

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0: As Ben was saying earlier, it's been an exciting game of footy. Adelaide kicked 9 goals in the opening term. The Giants clawed their way back. They were right in it to within 16 points. And then Adelaide were able to steady and get themselves going again. Biggles running out winners by 56 points. Gives them a week off.
1: They certainly celebrate Texan style with a pile on. And tell you what, the ball movement for Adelaide, that first term was some of the best footy they've played all year. And the Giants weren't off by that much. Let's see as the players are gathering. They're going to give a bit of a guard of honour. Of course, the celebrate, maybe returning stars for the Giants if Green comes back. Still in discussions. They're getting around him at the moment. He looks pretty emotional down there, Toby Green. What a star he's been. And of course, for Jake Stringer, who turned one on tonight as well in his last game as a Giant, he was outstanding. Probably their best player in the end, Yatesy.
0: Well, an extraordinary win. Adelaide gets something they didn't think perhaps they would. Let's head down to Silk Burgoyne with Tex Walker, thanks to Fox Footy.
2: All your family and friends here. How good do you feel right now?
3: Oh, mate, I've got a mixed emotions, to be honest. I don't really know how to feel, but one thing I do know is I'm very grateful for the career I've had. This footy club has given me so much. I've come in here as a skinny little boy at the age of 17, and now I walk out, 36-year-old bloke, learn a few lessons, 3 beautiful kids, beautiful wife, and obviously our fans come out tonight. I'm very, very thankful that they'll be coming out here tonight to support us, and I'm looking forward to what we can do in the final series now.
2: What about the build-up all week, you know, even pre-game, all your ex-teammates here? What was going through your mind? There's a bit of hoo-ha going on.
3: Yeah, we probably got most of it out the way last week. That's why I went to Perth. I needed to just get out and take a big deep breath, and the plan was really worked really well. So it's been nice to, you know, you walk around the streets of Adelaide, you know what it's like, very passionate fans, and people stop you, and they've just got your best interests at heart. So yeah, looking forward to whatever's next, mate.
2: And that first quarter, you come out on fire, 3 goals. You must just love it when Isaac Rankin hits the 50 and he kicks it.
3: He's a freak. What do you have, like 35 or 40 and kick 4? He's an exceptional player, and it's been great to see him go through the midfield and what he's been able to do. It's as a forward, mate, it makes your eyes light up when he's coming out of the centre bounce or out of stoppage. So yeah, just we'll enjoy this, and I don't know where that sort of puts us, but we just got to keep winning now.
2: No, mate, congratulations on the win. Enjoy the rest, but everyone's starting to line up for you here, mate, so go over and say good night to them all.
3: Thanks, mate.
0: A couple of Triple M Zone there. Sean Burgoyne and Tex Walker. Thanks to our friends there at Fox Footy. Tex kicks 6. Adelaide go into the 6, and they win by 56. It all happened here Saturday night at the Adelaide Oval. We'll be down into the rooms. Bernie, Vince, Tommy Basso will be down there. Might even see if we can grab the Tex and have a bit of an extended chat to the champ. It was Adelaide by 56 points. 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
0: The Texan, he's doing a lap here at the Adelaide Oval after the Crows run out winners by 56 points in his last home and away game. He kicked 6 for the night, and Adelaide have moved themselves out of the wild card. They get the week off, and they finish in the top 6. Exactly where, we're not sure, but they certainly will get the week off. The Texan, Biggles, just really soaking this up.
1: Yeah, and it's great to see the supporters getting around him, but of course, the other important factor in all of this one is the injury. So going into the finals, the main injury there was Zach Taylor for the Adelaide Crows. They probably can cover, and they're going to probably get Archie back with the week off after currently sitting in fifth spot after, well, they've got 117%, the same as Hawthorn Yates. See that, how do they work that out? Who jumped the top? Is that in alphabetical order or what? Why are Adelaide 5th and Hawthorn are 6th? They must go on goals 4 and against, surely. So, not sure how that works. Geelong are in 4th spot. You got an answer for that one?
20: No answer.
1: There's... After Geelong, well, they flexed on the Tigers, didn't they, to claim that 4th spot and avoid their wild card. The Demons would be so disappointed. Now dropping out of the top 6 in the 7th spot. There's Taylor Walker finally going down the race.
0: Quite emotional too, Tex, as he leaves the ground with his kids.
1: And the Giants players stuck around as long as they could. It was great to see them, and Toby Green was certainly emotional. You could see on his face as well, he was uncertain of his future. Just another star in the comp, isn't he? He's brilliant. Well, not just another star, but Toby Green out there tonight. Probably could have had 4 goals himself, but he was wayward in front of goal. And well, the other player for the Giants was the package with 6. Outstanding, keeping them in it. There were glimpses they were going to come, but then Adelaide in the end, weight of numbers, wasn't it?
0: Yeah, no doubt about it. It's our Triple M Amy review. Amy Clangers for Good is back with the biggest prize pool ever. The Footy Clanger could win you or your club a share in $250,000. T's and C's apply. Adelaide running out winners by 56 points over the Giants. 24-13, 157 to GWS, 15-11, 101. We take you down to the rooms. We got Bertie Vince down there along with Tom Basso, and try and see if we can catch up with the Texan himself, the absolute man of the moment. They showed out in force tonight. 52,332 to come and pay their respects to their star forward, the goals record holder, of course, at the Adelaide Crows. They run out winners here. Let's head down to Bernie and Tom.
2: Thanks, guys. We're just about to have the song here. The Texas walked in with his beautiful kids arm in arm, and we're about to have the song here. Packed out rooms, as you can imagine, for such an emotional occasion. Nixie's in the song. A couple of the players who didn't get to play as well also in the song. Hugo, Louis, Hattie, they're all in there. Texas, beautiful kids. We're about to get going here with the song. Here we go.

0: pool here, but go and enjoy it, mate. You got a lot of family and friends here. Enjoy the week off as well. In 1 week, out 1 week, you're just resting up. You'd be nice and rested for finals.
1: Well, that's what you got to do when you're 36, mate.
0: Nah, go and enjoy the night. Enjoy the week off, and we look forward to seeing you in that first week of finals.
1: Thanks, boys.
2: Hey, Star Tex, there he is. Tex Walker, what a game he played. And Adelaide running out winners by 56 points. Biggles, stage is set, mate. So how do you rate things from here for Adelaide? They get a week off. They get some play. You heard Tex say there, we might get a couple of players back. How do you think their position going into the September?
3: I can't confirm this about Peatling, but I think it's a long-term groin injury where you don't have the power to accelerate. We've seen him not at his best. So Peatling's groin is a weekly proposition. He's now going to have a couple of weeks' rest as they have the week off. Archie's the big one.
2: Yep.
3: They get Archie back into form, manage this week. They didn't really discuss his injury. A finals performer on big stages, he can easily slot in. Zach Taylor's hamstring, you would say, would not come back up after, well, on the vision we saw tonight on the Harvey Norman replay, he just sort of grabs at it after he offloaded a handball. So for a youngster, Zach Taylor can be covered as much as he'd be devastated. And it was a big loss for the Giants tonight with Sam Taylor out, wasn't it? That was early doors as well, so he had a concussion there, which is not great news for him, and they really were man down in defence.
2: Have you seen enough for Adelaide to win a final this year?
3: They should certainly win a final, there's no doubt about that. And if they don't, the pressure on Nixie tonight, when they were 32 points up and Darcy Fogarty missed one directly in front, they panned to the box and showed Manny Nix. He looked the most stressed as ever. When you thought Adelaide were in full control, he knows that this game can swing so quickly. It turned for a little bit in the second term. His life and his job's on the line with the performance come first final in a couple of weeks' time. So this wildcard round is going to be pretty full on with two games at the G Friday and Saturday night. And if they're bruised and battered and banged up, as we've already seen with the injuries to Jefferson, who's out for the Demons with that hyperextension in his knee, and then Tim English, a rough chance to get up, but probably won't. Aaron Norton out. Adelaide will get a side who's going to be finals hardened, but they may be banged up.
2: Well, we'll find out in a fortnight. Adelaide get the week off. They're through to the finals. They finish in a top six position, so no wild card required. They won by 56 points over the Giants tonight. Tomorrow, early start, Biggles, set the alarm. 11:50, Port Adelaide get underway against the Bombers. It was the Crows home by 56 over the Giants. For McDonald's and Ream Hot Water, Triple M rocks footy.
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18: Hey, Chris Beery with you. Welcome to The Briefing. There's a story dominating the news and socials right now that we're going to come at a little differently in this deep dive. Several Sydney Swans players are at the centre of a police investigation in Melbourne into an alleged sexual assault. But there's a second story running right alongside it, and it's about the coverage itself. Because if you've been following it, you'll have noticed how it sounds. the careful language, the word incident doing a lot of heavy lifting. Some outlets have been naming, others haven't. And pretty quickly, the conversation has slid into what this could all mean for Sydney's finals run, something survivor activists and media commentators have been quick to call out. So we've brought in someone who's covered stories like this in the past and continues to work in the space. Lavender Bai is a journalist and sports creator who joins me now. Lavender, welcome to The Briefing. When a story like this breaks, what actually happens inside a newsroom in those first few hours?
4: So usually, from my experience in a newsroom, it is very, very tight-lipped. I remember once being told any conversation with more than one person in it can land you a defamation lawsuit. So internal comms, external comms, comments on posts are all either turned off or heavily, heavily monitored, which I think is a really interesting thing. Every time these conversations happen, everyone gets mad that clubs and broadcasters have turned off comments, which is undoubtedly a legal thing, so they don't get dragged into a courtroom for defamation or contempt of court, not to protect the interest of the accused or the victims.
18: Yeah. And also we know that, especially if a newsroom has a dedicated sports journal or a sports team, they're hitting the phones immediately, hopping onto club reps and things like that and getting information coming through that will then filter out throughout a bunch of different outlets. You've referred to the coverage thus far as a disaster on all fronts. Can you talk us through why that is?
4: I think with this, I understand, and I've had a lot of people commenting back that AFL journalists are in the business of covering AFL, not covering stories. But I think if you're going to touch a story like this, which is in the public interest for AFL players, I used to be a political journalist when politicians had scandals. You obviously cover the politics part of it, but if there is a scandal or an allegation, that should be at the forefront. And I think that's what's been so disappointing from a media perspective. Like, we saw Kane Corns made two comments. One was if he was playing with these players and it jeopardized their finals, he potentially would never speak to them again. And then there was another one that was to the effect of, won't somebody please think of Tom Papley in this and how it's going to impact his season, which, again, really not the crux of the issue. A lot of the conversation has been about how it's going to impact finals. This is going to be disastrous. It's all about the finals fixture and the league. And I think as a woman in sport and a woman in general, it's been quite disappointing because my journalistic brain feels like, from a comms perspective, you should very easily be able to say, hey, we as whoever is doing the coverage do not allege that anyone is doing anything wrong, but in saying that, sexual violence has no place in Australian sport and we should stand by victims, which I think the Swans did quite poorly in their comms by saying that the players found themselves in an incident.
9: It's safe to say that we're extremely shocked and disappointed that this has taken place and that the players have found themselves in this situation.
4: I feel like that language sort of minimizes the self-responsibility for, again, not asserting that anyone did anything wrong, but in this allegation, they are fully grown men that have made choices to be in a situation. They are fully grown adults with fully developed brains that should know better than to put themselves in situations like this, not find themselves there.
18: Yeah, well, there's no doubt that lessons are going to be learned from this particular event. Now, I want to talk about a little bit longer that idea, the focus on the finals and the fact that the Sydney Swans at the moment are sitting second on the table. I've heard that in a lot of coverage. I've read that in a lot of coverage, but you can kind of tell when it is the story and when it's part of the story. And what I mean by that is some outlets are covering that fact that I've just said, the fact that they're second on the table, right at the bottom of the article. It's the second last line and you go, all right, thanks for that fact. We move on. Other outlets have chosen to lead with that. And, you know, they lead with comments like Sydney Swans finals future in doubt. It's that sort of coverage. It's the latter sort of coverage that we're calling out, right? It's not the fact that we're sharing that this may have an impact on finals. It's more the focus that's placed on it, right?
4: I think that's the whole conversation. I've had a lot of conversations in the last 24 hours with a lot of footy journos. And I think the context being, a lot of these journos don't necessarily control the headlines and don't necessarily control what they get to write. By all means, make commentary on how this can impact the reputation of the league and the reputation of the club. I think there's a really good story in how the Swans have dedicated years since the inception of their women's team in particular to being a one-team club, that the men and the women are treated equally. They've got so many female staff. And this has obliterated all of that, which is devastating for all of the women that have worked tirelessly to get it there. Nobody's saying, oh, don't talk about the footy aspect of this, but talk about it in the context of what is actually happening and the serious allegations. So I think a lot of people are talking about, oh, no, the Swans might not win the grand final this year. The Swans could lose a lot of their fan base if they don't handle this correctly.
18: Well, I want to stick with that forward-facing lens on for a second longer. You know, whenever there's an active investigation like this one, the standard practice is that players will be stood down temporarily while the investigation does its thing. And then if cleared, they're cleared to play. If not cleared, they're sacked from the club effectively. That's not exactly what you're hoping to come out of this. You've put forward this idea that you want these players to voluntarily step down.
4: Yeah, so the AFL compared to the NRL, and I have every suspicion that this policy is about to change this week, but the AFL doesn't have a no-fault stand-down policy. So in the NRL, they can stand you down with no admission of guilt, nothing, pending investigations. They can do that for a multitude of reasons. The AFL doesn't have that. But I think, as someone who is a Swans fan, I think from a club culture standpoint and from a representative of the club that has done all this work in the women's space, I would like to see the players without admitting any guilt, because I do imagine that a lot of them will probably come out and say they've done nothing wrong and they look forward to clearing their name. I think without admitting any level of guilt, they should say, hey, it would be inappropriate in the wake of these allegations for us to play this week. We think that it would be against the club values that we stand to represent for us to go there, because it would detract from the women's game and it would potentially make a lot of women feel uncomfortable. I've spoken to a lot of men in the sports space over the last 24 hours and all of them have basically said, well, yeah, if I didn't do the wrong thing, I would have no issue standing aside, maintaining my innocence and saying, hey, I did not do the wrong thing, but I care enough about this cause. And I think that's what gets lost in a lot of this, that people are so focused on false allegations and how it ruins men's lives, rather than those men stepping forward and saying, this is a really big problem. And although I am not complicit in anything, I do think that this is a serious enough issue that I, as a representative of this club, would like to stand on the right side of this issue while the legal proceedings take place.
18: I want to talk about the evolution of media coverage when it comes to stories like these over the years. You have covered Jarryd Hayne's case, which stemmed from 2018, so almost a decade ago now. How have you noticed coverage of events like these change over the years? And do you think we're getting better at it?
4: I wish I could say yes. It's very difficult because I think we're seeing a lot of cracks in people not doing their due diligence, in fact-checking, in reporting, in monitoring comments. And I think we've seen that play out really quite badly with this and with a lot of the allegations over the last couple of years, because people will see a tweet of a doctored screenshot that us as journalists that have been through some level of training go, oh, cool, that's a blurry screenshot that's been shared on Twitter with a photo attached to it. You can reverse image search that photo and see that it is not relevant to this case whatsoever and can choose not to report on that. I work in the sports space. I have lots of friends that work at clubs, work at the league, are journalists. The lack of information that I have currently, I don't know anything. I don't have a crumb of even a rumor from any sort of credible source as to what the allegations actually are. And that's as somebody who is quite well connected in this space. Then I jump on Twitter and everyone seems to know everything. And I think that is all getting twisted up, that I've seen certain reputable media companies report on like unsubstantiated claims, but those unsubstantiated claims seem to just stem from a bunch of tweets. And they're not endorsing them as fact, but they are sharing them as people are saying X, Y, and Z, which I don't think helps. And I think is going to mean that by the time, if this does play out in court, I think in 24 hours, we've caused a lot of damage to any sort of potential criminal trial, because we've seen people naming players, which my journalistic background was basically do not do that ever because you can jeopardize a lot of things. We've seen all these allegations that I think a lot of people could argue that you couldn't have a fair trial at this point because everybody in Sydney knows everything. And I understand a lot of this comes from, and it's something that I grappled with a lot when I was an early journalist because I was very hot-headed and wanted to seek justice. And I think the more you learn about media and media literacy, it's that seeking justice sometimes feels like you're taking the coward's way out by not saying certain things. But we've seen it time and time again where women and alleged victims have had their court cases totally destroyed because of media reporting. And that's not to say that they would have been found innocent or guilty, but they have been robbed of the right of a fair trial for both the accused and the accuser because everyone's gotten way too hot-headed and shared everything. And I almost think all of the major broadcasters need to have a little pinned post at the top of their social accounts being like, this is why we turn off comments. This is why things are reported this way. Here is your little cheat sheet for why your outrage might actually be us protecting ourselves from being sued and protecting potential legal proceedings.
18: Before we let you go, Lavender, I guess, what's your message for someone listening who is seeing this reporting coming through? There's reporting that they disagree with, or there's information that they think they have and they want to share and they want to hop in the comments section and they want to interact and get around it. Like, what's your advice for someone listening on how to deal and interact with this story specifically?
4: I would be very careful with what you're saying and what you're posting, because a big problem that I've found is I've literally gone through the entire Swans roster and blocked every single person's name from being able to be commented on my videos, because not only can you be held liable for what you're saying, you can be held liable for what people are saying under your content. And while you think that you may be helping, you may actually be harming. I've already seen on social media a lot of people coming for players that have been named, coming for them, and in the comments that they've come for them, they've been in posts that they've actually been collabed with their partners. So partners who are totally 150% innocent in this are now not only grappling with what could be going on in their own relationship, what could be going on legally, but then also having to open social media and just have trial by fire reading all of this stuff, which could be deeply, deeply traumatic for people that have nothing to do with it. I do think if anyone is upset with what happened and these allegations, I would recommend writing an email to the club, leaving it off social media, tell them how you feel, tell them what you would like them to do, and formalize your complaints in a space that is not going to jeopardize any potential legal proceedings or land you in your own.
18: Lavender, thank you so much for making the time and joining us today on The Briefing.
4: Thank you for having me.
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29: Hi, Sasha Barber-Gatt with you. Welcome to The Briefing. It's been more than 1,100 days since a landmark report into gambling reform was handed down, and 1,100 days of inaction by the Labor government on the recommendations. But a long-awaited reform package is expected to pass the Senate today, with major changes on the way to how betting companies can advertise and induce gamblers to have a punt. It also creates an opt-out register, the details of which are yet to be finalised, which will let people choose to completely bar ads and inducements from their feeds and phones. These laws are being heralded as the most significant reforms to online gambling in Australia's history. But not everyone's happy, and some have gone as far to call the package a betrayal of Australians. So what's missing, and what positives can we take from the legislation that is getting through? One person speaking out is Independent Senator David Pocock, and he joins me now. Senator, welcome to The Briefing. Look, before we get to your criticisms of this reform package, what do these reforms actually get right when it comes to preventing gambling harm?
30: The reforms do a few good things, but we're starting from a very low bar. We're the biggest losers in the world per capita. We have totally normalised gambling and betting on sport for a generation of young Australians. And so while the legislation introduces things like frequency caps, so during the day, people only see three ads per hour on TV. After 8:30 p.m., it's open slather, as many ads as you want. The government's also introduced some sort of opt-out register. We don't really know the details yet, but some sort of way that people can opt out. Concerningly, for me and many people I've spoken to, it's modelled on the Do Not Call register, which I don't know if that's been a wild success in people's eyes. But really, the government has tied themselves in knots to not just implement the Murphy Report, which was very clear on ads, on inducements, on a national regulator. And instead, they've gone for this real patchwork approach where they think they can sell a big win to Australians and really hope that people don't remember it in 2028 come election time.
29: Now, you did mention there a couple of the things that have been included in these reforms, including advertising and when and where they can and can't, and what times of the day. You mentioned the opt-out register as well. There's been reforms to inducements, although they are quite heavily caveated. What do you make of what the government has actually included? Like, do you go, yep, tick of approval, like they've gone far enough with what is actually included in the bill?
30: Absolutely not. The late Peter Murphy was very clear, and she said that partial bans on gambling advertising do not work. That's the evidence we heard from the de facto sort of national communications regulator that's going to be handed more powers, the ACMA. They said that partial bans haven't worked in the past. We just see more ads in other areas. And when it comes to inducements, I'm really concerned that this legislation actually legitimizes inducements. It just says, well, you can't use inducements in certain times, but outside of those constraints, inducements are fine. Peter Murphy was scathing of inducements. Her and the committee said that this is the most damaging part of this whole predatory system. And, you know, 3 years ago, she said we should ban inducements immediately and then get to work on the rest of the report. So, I find it really tragic and actually really infuriating seeing evidence-based policy put forward by a unanimously backed committee. The government spent 3 years trying to deflect and not do anything. Then when they finally come to do something, they offer up this sort of half-baked mishmash of reforms, do a deal with the coalition, try and sell it as a win, but it goes nowhere near basically any of the recommendations of the Murphy Report. And in the recent Senate inquiry, which the government voted against having a Senate inquiry into their own legislation, I think for very good reason, it was shown to be totally ineffective and not in line with what the community wants and in line with what experts say we need to do to turn things around.
29: Why? Why do you think that they've fallen so short of those calls in that report? What are we not understanding as members of the public as to, you know, the gap between here's the policy and here's what was recommended versus what the government's actually going to put out?
30: Unfortunately, a lot of this comes down to one person, and that's the Prime Minister. Prime Minister Albanese, as I understand it, has single-handedly stopped reforms that are in line with the Murphy Report. I think if there was a conscience vote on this, and Andrew Wilkie and others have said this many times, the Murphy Report recommendations would get through the Parliament. There is enough political will amongst parliamentarians to do it. It's just we have a Prime Minister who seems to listen to the NRL more than he listens to people with lived experience and experts and, yeah, Aussies who are sick and tired of seeing the ads and seeing the effect that it's having on their kids. And we have this major party system that when the leaders cook up a deal, everyone sort of falls into line. Credit to Pat Conaghan, Andrew Wallace, both from the coalition in the lower house, who actually crossed the floor. Pat Conaghan was on the Murphy inquiry. He heard the evidence and he said, like, this is just not in line with what we heard and I can't vote for it. And so it's pretty tough seeing a Prime Minister side with vested interests when there's just such overwhelming evidence and support. Like, this would be wildly popular. This would be a real legacy.
29: What reforms are missing? Obviously, what has been included you feel falls short, but what has been completely omitted altogether that should be in there?
30: Well, a full ban on inducements, that's not happening. A phased-in ban on all gambling ads, that's not happening. Another big one was a national regulator. Currently, all of these big multinational gambling companies are regulated out of the NT. The regulator in the NT has no full-time staff. And some of the things that the government is claiming as a huge win, for instance, they're saying that gambling companies are going to have to monitor punters, and if they see, you know, problem gambling or concerned about losses, then they're going to have to intervene. They're meant to do that already. That's already part of the NT gambling code, but they don't do it. And I've had a number of people contact my office saying, I know someone who lost, you know, $1.5 million in a month. There were no red flags. No one got in touch to find out where the money was coming from. And we heard time and again of the impact that problem gambling has on families where people are stealing from their family, workplaces where the same thing is happening, and then, you know, a few very high profile cases of proper sort of white collar crime where people are stealing to feed their gambling addiction. And this doesn't solve any of that. We're going to be left with a de facto regulator in the NT that really isn't doing its job.
29: What do you make of the fact that Labor and the Coalition did a deal to get these reforms through?
30: Well, it shows where our politics is at the moment, where you have 80% of Aussies who are sick of ads, want to see the end of them. You have a parliamentary inquiry that says that. You have a Senate inquiry that hears largely the same evidence and says, well, nothing's really changed in the last 3 years. If anything, things are worse and we need to act. And then you have major parties which are captured by vested interests on these issues. And, you know, in the 3 years of delay from the government, it went from a full ban on all gambling ads, phased in, a national regulator, a ban on inducements, to a prime minister saying, well, actually, what we need to do is get the balance right. And that means that Australians will see 3 ads an hour after 8:30 p.m. If, you know, Friday night footy kicks off at 8, during halftime, you're going to see gambling ads. If there's a World Cup or something and you're getting up late at night or early in the morning to watch your favorite Aussie teams playing, you're going to get smashed with gambling ads. That's not breaking the link between gambling and sport, as Peter Murphy recommended. And yeah, my hope is independent. I'm obviously very biased on this, but I've seen the value of having people actually just standing up for their community and would love to see at the next election people remembering this. Every time they see a gambling ad on TV or online, they should remember that that was because of the PM didn't want to ban ads, which the vast majority of Australians wanted.
29: What are the vested interests for the government? Because you're talking about the lobby groups here, but what is there to actually gain from the gambling lobby for Anthony Albanese, for the Labor government, for the opposition? Like, how have they managed to exert such influence over the government in this case?
30: Well, there's obviously the gambling industry, the online wagering providers, and they are a constant presence in Parliament House. You can go down to the cafe at any day of the week and their representatives will likely be there. So they obviously are the biggest losers from any potential reform. But they lean really heavily on the sports. And we've got a situation now in Australia where the major sporting codes, the AFL and the NRL, have moved beyond just getting sponsorships from gambling companies. It's actually part of their revenue model now, where a percentage of every bet placed on the NRL or the AFL results in a commission to those bodies. And these are not-for-profit organizations. They're set up to benefit the community and all the great things that we know sport can and does provide for Australians. But they won't tell us how much they make. And they have fought at every turn against gambling reform that would protect Australians. So there's those two, and then you have free-to-air television. And free-to-air television is where I have the most sympathy. If you look at the numbers, gambling advertising makes up just under 10% of free-to-air ad revenue. So, you know, it's relatively small, but not insignificant. That is a big chunk of change. And I would have loved to have seen a parliament, a prime minister with a bit of imagination who could say, okay, well, we can actually plug that gap of a couple hundred million dollars for the next 5 years and allow you to transition to other ad revenue streams. Instead, we've seen them used as the excuse to not do anything. And that's really tragic. You know, the late Peter Murphy called this a predatory industry for good reason. It is wreaking havoc on Australians. And despite what the PM says, no one in here wants to ban gambling. We just want to ensure that Australians are protected, that our children aren't being preyed on, and gambling isn't normalised for the next generation.
29: David, before we let you go, is the fight over then for you once these get through and are passed through Parliament in their entirety? Or Are you going to keep this fight going and take it to 2028 and potentially into the future past this current government?
30: Oh, I'm obviously going to keep going. This is something that I've heard from thousands of Canberrans about and many more thousands of Australians about. And after the passage of this legislation, Aussies are still going to see ads during the day. Their kids are still going to be watching gambling ads during their favourite sort of evening family TV shows. And we're still going to have people who are vulnerable receiving inducements. So if we want to build a better country, we've actually got to start protecting people and not just putting the onus on people to opt out or do the right thing by, I don't know, somehow having the willpower to not fall for an inducement that is designed by a multi-billion dollar company to tap in to our thinking as humans. So there's a long way to go on this. Really disappointing that the major parties haven't just delivered what the parliament said we should do and what Aussies want. But I'll keep listening to the people I represent here in the ACT and keep pushing really hard at every turn.
29: Senator David Pocock, thanks so much for joining us on The Briefing today.
30: Thanks for having me, Sasha.
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10: Michelle Payne, you've won a Melbourne Cup. Are you ready for the Howie Games player profile question?
19: I am ready.
10: Righto, rock star. Favourite food?
19: Japanese.
10: What is the best thing, if you're trying to impress people and they're coming around for dinner, that you're cooking apart from chicken schnitzel, which you need to listen to the full episode next week to get a grasp on? What are you cooking?
19: I love to make a mean roast lamb.
10: Roast lamb, I like that. Three people are coming around to this roast lamb that you've met, that you haven't met, that are alive, that have passed away. Who are the three people?
19: Roger Federer.
10: Mm-hmm.
19: Andre Agassi.
10: Mm-hmm. Tennis.
19: Yep. Usain Bolt.
10: You will have met all sorts of people in the last 10 years that we would call famous people of celebrity. You just mentioned those three you'd like to, for dinner. Who's someone that would be known, seen as well known, that's made a positive impact on you?
19: So many people that aren't well known, so that's really hard. There is one, there was a female jockey who wrote a book. Her name's Bev Buckingham. She's probably not very well known, but she was one of the first women to win a premiership in Tasmania as a jockey. And then she got paralyzed and she was so determined to walk again, which she did. Which is remarkable. Her book is, I can't remember the name of it, but it's well worth a read.
10: Bev Buckingham, we'll look it up. Talking about books and yours, you've got two. This last one is Right On. Give me a book that you've read, apart from Bev's, that's made it, that you've enjoyed. Just a good book.
19: There's a book called Goals. I can't remember the author, but it's just a really good lesson. I've told my nieces and nephews to read it.
10: Okay,
19: it's just,
10: I'm going to check out
19: it's
10: Goals.
19: Very good.
10: What are you currently watching, if anything, on TV? Series wise,
19: I just started watching Homeland basically because Sabalenka had said she was watching it and we checked it out. So it's pretty good.
10: It's Claire Danes, isn't it?
19: Yes.
10: Yes, good show. Okay, yeah. That's what you're currently watching. We talked about reading. What about music? Do you listen to music?
19: Yeah, I love music.
10: Apart from Bad Bunny, who you're not across, who are you listening to?
19: At the moment, I just have, to be honest, just a random playlist. Stevie and I have a soundtrack we listen to because he's a huge movie fan and, you know, there's so many soundtracks we love, like random, The Sound of Music, The Wedding Singer, stuff like that. Honestly, it's a bit outrageous.
10: Well, that was my next question, a movie that you've enjoyed. Well, what's a movie you and Stevie enjoy watching together?
19: Stuff like that. The Wedding Singer, Dumb and Dumber, Happy Gilmore. Yeah, there's so many. Honestly, we literally just sit around taking off movies when we're together. So
10: I love it. Podcasts, do you listen to them?
19: Just starting, actually.
10: Okay. Well, give me one that you've just started listening to.
19: Well, obviously, Howie Games is going to be one.
10: Yeah, of course. Thank you.
19: Mark Boris.
10: I
19: recently did a podcast with him and enjoy his stuff. So
10: clever man.
19: Yeah. I really enjoyed as much as your interview, his as well. It's interesting.
10: Good. First ever job, first thing you did that you got paid for?
19: Mucking out stables.
10: This is with your dad?
19: No, actually, sorry, milking cows.
10: Milking cows. What do you get paid? Like, do you get paid per cow, per hour, or per litre?
19: He paid me a weekly wage of $100, and
10: $100.
19: I thought I was pretty rich as a 14-year-old getting $100
10: a week.
19: What
10: time do you have to get up to milk the cows?
19: 5:30.
10: Wow. Okay.
19: It's a relentless job. Yeah. To all the dairy farmers out there, well
10: respect.
19: Done.
10: I can't see either of mine getting up at that time of the day. So that was your first job. What was your first car?
19: Holden Vectra.
10: Holden Vectra.
19: A manual. I thought I'm going to learn with a manual because then I'll be easy when I've got an automatic.
10: Absolutely. What colour was the Vectra?
19: Black.
10: Black. Favourite holiday destination?
19: I have to say Bali because it is just so easy to get to. It never disappoints and probably been there about 12 times. So.
10: Right. Bucket list destination. Haven't been like to go.
19: I would love to go to Alaska.
10: Yes.
19: Just somewhere a bit different.
10: Okay. A skill that you are good at that we wouldn't know about, doesn't matter how random that skill may be. So I can't obviously be riding and training horses or public speaking.
19: Sudoku champion.
10: Are you? A Sudoku champion. That's a good one. That's a good one.
19: I'm not sure it's much use in life.
10: It doesn't matter. What if anything scares you?
19: Oh, God, life.
10: Yeah.
19: I think I still live with a lot of trauma because of the trauma I've been through. So I'm constantly praying and just hoping to get through each day without anything too much going wrong.
10: Absolutely. Can't be a horse race. What's your favourite sporting event you've been to?
19: Oh, I have to say the Australian Open.
10: You got a real thing for tennis, don't you?
19: I do. We grew up with horse racing and tennis.
10: Right.
19: Well, we watched a lot of my older brothers and sisters probably paved that way for me, but it's just something I really enjoyed.
10: I like that.
19: And, sorry, the mental strength of the tennis players, 5 hours on a court in the heat, we know how extreme our heat is in Australia.
10: Yep.
19: I just, for me, I cannot fathom that, and playing with the cramps, like, you know, as a rider you're so, you know, underweight and you're dehydrated because you're trying to reach weight goals and stuff, and to watch them who are physically, you know, at their extreme, to me that just blows me away. So I think I just have so much respect for them.
10: We always finish this the same way, but before that, just indulge me if you could. So the winner stays on, right? You understand what I mean. You start with Northerly. Sunline comes along. Do you stay on Northerly or do you jump on Sunline?
19: Sunline.
10: Sunline or Takeover Target?
19: Sunline.
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0: Macabre Diva. That's a tough call because she was.
1: Is there any horse that you've seen or know of that you would get on to surpass Macabre Diva?
0: No, I think she was Farlap maybe.
1: That's a great answer. This is the final question I have for you. But unfortunately, Michelle Payne, this defines you as an icon, as a Melbourne Cup winner, as a rider of over 7,000 races, as a trainer, as part of a big family, as a proud Australian. As uncomfortable as it is, you need to look me in the eye when you answer this. Michelle Payne, pineapple on pizza, yes or no?
0: To be honest, I have to say yes, and I can't even eat pineapple with it on its own.
1: Well done. It is the correct answer, and it is why you're an Australian icon. Well done.
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6: I'm so glad to win the Melbourne Cup, and hopefully it'll help female jockeys from now on to get more of a go, because I believe that we sort of don't get enough of a go, and hopefully this will help.
3: A truly iconic moment in Australian sport. Michelle Payne built the woman a statue, which they now have.
6: I walked in here as a young girl thinking, you know, how privileged it was just to be here, to be riding and to be competing, to now have a statue for life. I couldn't be happier.
3: So I could do a long intro here, because Michelle Payne is a seriously impressive person, but I'll cut to the chase and simply say that this is one of my favourite episodes for a long time. And Michelle's care for her brother Stevie during the recording, which you will hear, made a huge impression on me. So many

0: Michelle has written two books. Both are excellent. The first, Life as I Know It, and more recently, Ride On, Hope, Healing, and Getting Back on the Horse, which I read before this conversation. You should read as well. Thanks to Nanette Moulton, Michelle's long-term manager, for making this episode happen, and for her genuine care for Michelle, and to my wonderful wife, Erica, who told me I simply had to work out how to feature Michelle on the show. Enjoy the story of Michelle J. Payne, OAM, history maker.
1: So when you search and then you find, know just where to go, and thoughts that once used to cloud your mind.

0: Welcome to the Howie Games, a guest that I guess is a icon of Australian sport and life. She's a pioneer, and we've been trying to get her on this show for quite some time. It's not her fault, it's no one's fault, but we are pumped that Michelle Payne joins the Howie Games. Michelle, we've met 3 minutes ago, which is rare for me and a guest. How are you going?
1: Great, Howie. Thanks for having me. Finally, we connect.
0: I think the previous record was we were trying to get Kelly Slater on for 4 years. I think on and off. It has been maybe 6 years with you just because you are an international icon and star and have been through a lot in life. I just want to check right at the start. The Super Bowl is currently on. I want to see if you're cool or not. Halftime entertainer was a dude called Bad Bunny. Are you across Bad Bunny?
1: I'm not. So does that make me not cool?
0: Well, I'm not either. And my kids were talking about Bad Bunny this morning. He appeared in Happy Gilmore 2, he's out of Puerto Rico and he's just been performing at the Super Bowl halftime. I didn't know him and I thought I'm getting old. So welcome to the club.
1: Well, Stevie would be disappointed in me, my brother, because he's a big Happy Gilmore fan and I haven't seen Happy Gilmore 2 because actually I heard it wasn't quite as good as the first hour is quite good.
0: I've read your book, Ride On. I've just been on a surf trip and I read it. I actually read it twice. It was a captivating book. Congratulations on the book. People should read it. We'll discuss the book in a moment. But firstly, your world in which you live, you've just been interviewed in front of a lot of people that are involved in property, yeah?
1: That's correct. Yes, Bell Property it was.
0: Okay, Bell Property. How long did it take you to get out of the building when you were finished? Because I want to give people an understanding of the world you currently live in now.
1: Yeah, look, it's crazy, Howie. It's been 10 years since my famous day of winning the Melbourne Cup. And I thought, should be starting to die down a bit. And I was grateful to be asked to speak there and being interviewed by Sarah James, who was excellent in her own right. And I thought it went pretty well. I was hoping that the crowd had really taken on board some of the main points I was trying to get across. And honestly, just overwhelmed by the support and the lining up of people. And it just brought me back to the initial stages of straight after the Melbourne Cup, where it was mayhem and crazy. So it really is amazing to think that one race like the Melbourne Cup can change your life in an instant. 3 minutes it takes, to complete that race. So, it's unbelievable, really.
0: Nanette Moulton, who's looked after you forever and a day and is a wonderful lady for making this happen, she said 45 minutes of selfies and people wanting your time. What do you think, Michelle, right from the start, it is about your story that has so captivated not just the sporting public but the Australian public?
1: Well, obviously being the first woman is the main point. But I think it wasn't just smooth sailing through my career, probably is one of the main parts and why Rachel Griffiths approached me to make the film Ride Like a Girl. Losing my mum at 6 months old, being the youngest of 10 kids, being raised by a dad, it's pretty unique. Not only that, then having Stephen, who's the second youngest, my older brother, who's got Down syndrome, being the strapper of Prince of Penzance on that great day and then playing himself in the film. It's just got so many different elements that, we were just brought up with was normal to us. But, as life goes on and people approach you for different things, you realise it is different. And sadly, in those, with having so many kids in our family, and there's been a lot of tragedies after losing my mum. We lost two sisters, and I lost a brother as well who died at birth. There's lots of different elements, I suppose.
0: So people will listen to what you've just said there, and a lot of people, which is why I've really been hopeful and keen to get you on the show, know you as a Melbourne Cup winning jockey. I don't think a lot of people, unless they've read your two excellent books, have a full understanding of what you've been through in your life, the highs and the lows. Reading your book, what came through to me was your toughness. Like, you're a very, very tough person. Do you think toughness and the ability to get through difficult situations is learnt, or you're born with it, do you reckon, Michelle? Because it comes through in every single page of your book.
1: I think that being one of 10, we've got lots of different family members to compare yourself to. I think we're probably born pretty tough. My dad's tough, and I think my mum, even though I never got to meet her, from what I hear the stories, was probably the toughest of all. She had 11 children in 16 years.
0: Wow.
1: She apparently, from what I've been told, was an unbelievable cook. She'd make a cake. She had 10 kids to look after. She'd bake a cake, it'd be gone in 2 minutes, and she'd just be so happy that everyone enjoyed it. It was just devoured by the sounds of things. She had a vegetable garden. She milked a cow for the milk for the family. Anything left over, she'd take into the homeless shelter because she didn't want it to go to waste. How she had the time to run a household, she ran the books. She obviously kept a home. Apparently, it wasn't super tidy, and Dad used to say that to her, and she said, "What do you want, happy kids or a clean house?"
0: Dad look after.
1: Exactly.
0: Dad setting a high bar.
1: Exactly. So I think I have to thank Mum for the toughness, and obviously having lost her at 6 months old, I didn't get to know her, sadly, but heard the stories and, what an amazing woman. And then from then we had our dad who raised all of us on his own. So both sides, I think I was fortunate to have very tough parents and to be given that example from him as well. Not only him, my older brothers and sisters all showed me their different toughness in certain ways. They helped obviously raise me from a baby and had to learn, you know, to handle the situation that was put before them of losing their mum, but then, you know, try to do their best for us younger kids. So it's probably the perfect setup to be strong and resilient.
0: I was very lucky to work under a fella years ago at Channel 7 by the name of Neil Kearney, and he taught me how to put together a sports story on television. I've never been able to do it as well as him. And when I first joined Channel 7, he went out and he did a story with your dad and however many kids. And it was, I knew nothing of your family story, and he told the story and the way your father spoke, it's still with me today. I hope that story exists somewhere. Your dad, tell us a little bit about your dad before he met your mum. So he was horses and a jockey himself, yeah?
1: Yeah, he was sort of.
0: What's
1: a bit
0: his name,
1: of,
0: firstly, for those that aren't aware?
1: Patrick Gerard Payne.
0: Patrick Gerard Payne. It's a very grand name.
1: Yeah. He was brought up tough himself, from what I gather. His dad was tough. And a bit of a free spirit, really. He loved horses. He used to buy cattle. I think that was one of his first jobs, that he used to buy and sell cattle. And he had a go at the rodeo. I don't know why and how, but he thought he'd have his hand at that. And then he became a jumps jockey, which he just had a go, basically. He wasn't afraid to be laughed at. He wasn't afraid to get it wrong, but he backed himself. And I think he passed that on to me especially, but also to all of us kids. He bought a horse when he'd met my mum and started training, and I think he spent $1,300 on it, and this is pretty much what changed our life and brought us to Australia. The horse was raised on the dairy farm that he had with my mum and the first four kids, and used to work up and down the hills of that farm bringing in the cows. And
0: where was that farm?
1: It was in a place called Taranaki, Hara, in New Zealand.
0: Yep.
1: And my older sister, Bridget, used to ride him. She was 12 years old. He was a two-year-old colt. Those of you who don't understand horses, it's pretty bizarre to have a young 12-year-old girl riding a two-year-old colt. They can be, you know, a bit boisterous. He used to rear a fair bit, I'm told, and was, you know, had a character. So this horse became the two-year-old Australasian champion. He brought it over to Australia because he did really well in New Zealand. He did really well in Queensland when they first arrived, and Dad was approached by Colin Hayes, who was one of the leading trainers in Australia. And I think they sold him for around $300,000, which back then,
0: wow,
1: was a lot of money from his $1,300 investment.
0: That's a good investment.
1: And the prize money that he won before that. So Colin Hayes bought this horse, who was named Our Paddy Boy after the eldest boy who had just been born, Patrick, my older brother. And Our Paddy Boy went to Colin Hayes and he wouldn't perform. They couldn't get him to run. And Dad said maybe he's missing his mate. So they bought his stablemate, which was a horse called Gentle Joker, for $80,000. So Dad did very well.
0: So he sold Gentle Joker as part of the extra deal.
1: Exactly. So from a man who really just had a go at something that he was interested in, training horses, it sort of set us up. He has some great stories from just taking a chance and backing himself. And I guess that's what I ended up having to do as a rider. You know, you have to really have confidence in yourself for others to believe in you, to give you the opportunity. And one of my favorite stories of Dad and my mum is that he had a horse and he was getting it ready for this steeplechase. And steeplechase is a race with the jumps. And he was 200 to 1, this horse. And Dad said to Mum, you know, I've saved this amount of money and I'm starting to doubt myself. And she said, I think you should back your judgment. And he put everything he had on it and saved two shillings or something to buy a beer if it got beat.
0: That was it.
1: Exactly. And the horse won, and Dad made enough money to buy a farm. He didn't. He lent the money to one of Mum's brothers to buy a farm, and he paid him back later. But just one of my favorite stories of racing, for example, of what it can do to set up your life and change your life. But secondly, in backing yourself and backing your judgment.
0: If you had to say, and I am sure he has taught you books full of information about horses, but if you had to take one thing that your dad has taught you about horses that's become ingrained in you, riding, successful trainer, what would that one thing be above all others?
1: I think it's the respect that you build with the horse. They have to respect you. They're 500-600 kilo animals. And we work with them from as young as I can remember, 4 or 5 years old. So you're tiny and you're trying to control these big animals. And what is probably the most beautiful part of working with them is they do respect you if you deal with them and handle them in the right way. So I think all of my life watching him, and he doesn't think that we learnt as much off him as we probably let him know, which is sad, because, you know, we watch him daily and his horsemanship. I think that is something that is really hard to teach, and one, we were brought up with it, and hopefully two, we were just, you know, born with it as well.
0: I have 2 children and a beautiful wife, and the amount of work she does, I spend a lot of time away. Raising 2 children blows my mind. So what he has done to raise that many kids on his own, you mentioned your mum a couple of times. Tragedy is part of your family's story. So for someone I've met 20 minutes ago, it's not easy to just wander in and ask insensitive questions, but I'll do my best. You answer as you choose. Your mum, tell us the story of what happened to your mum.
1: Dad was going to take the kids to school this day. They obviously must have taken turns, or I don't know how they worked it out, but this day Dad was taking the kids to school, but he got stuck on the phone and he signaled to Mum, can you take the kids? So hopped in the car. She only had 4 going to school this day. For one reason or another, the others weren't going. Obviously, the youngest 3 of us were too young to go to school. But, so she hopped in the car, and literally I'd say it's 4 minutes from home. She was just driving down one of the main roads to head into Ballarat where we lived, and one of the other mums was taking her children to school. And from the stories I've been told, she's asked her daughter, you know, am I clear to go? And unfortunately, it was out of this vision of the daughter. I'm not exactly sure the story. But she pulled out and hit the driver's seat directly where Mum was, and she was thrown from the car, I think, 50 metres, and was just killed instantly. All the kids were fine, a few scratches, but, yeah.
0: You talk about in the book Ride On, there was numerous times I become a big softie.
1: Can I stop you for 1 second?
0: Of course you can.
1: Because Steve is going to get an x-ray. I'm just going to make sure he got there.
0: He's off to get an x-ray, is he?
1: Yeah, he's just got a really bad cough.
0: Give him a shout. Do you want to step out of the studio to ring him?
1: I haven't come yet. Is that okay?
0: Yeah, of course it is. Anything's okay.
1: Thanks.
0: No, take your time. We've just paused for a bit because you're organising your brother to get a x-ray. and you were just talking to him on speaker and I heard his voice. I want to talk to you a bit more about your mum, but due to the Melbourne Cup and a movie, he's become a tremendously loved member of the Australian public, hasn't he? So it was actually quite strange to hear his voice there. I can picture it perfectly from the movie that he starred in himself. He's as much a part of your story as anyone, I reckon. And yeah, obviously you're very tight. You're organising things for him right now.
1: Well, look, we were the youngest two, and if anyone was looking for one of us, they'd basically say, has anyone seen the little kids? Because we'd always be together. So it wasn't, have you seen Stevie and Michelle? It's just, have you seen the little kids? The little kids. We were too young to be playing with the older ones up from us. So we would just have to find our own fun. We'd ask if we could go. They're like, you can come next time. So, it was just basically Stevie and I, and we didn't know any different. And, I'm just, yeah, so fortunate actually to have been brought up with him, because anyone who has a Down syndrome or has anything to do with them, they're just, you know, beautiful, unbelievable, people, in the fact that I don't think they have a bad bone in their body. There's no agenda. They're just living, getting through life best they can with their disability and, you know, the challenges that they face themselves. I got to witness it firsthand with him. For example, with his speech, because when Stevie was really little, it was really hard for him to speak clearly. And it was, you know, hilarious, because obviously 10 kids, Dad did his best in raising us to be polite and to, you know, be well-mannered and to be respectful and get on well, but hard to manage that many kids at once. And yes, Stevie would be trying to ask for something and they'd be like, Stephen, what are you trying to say? Spit it out. And then he'd panic and he developed a stutter. And because I was with him all the time, I could translate for him. I was like, oh, he wants this. Hmm. And the most beautiful thing to witness firsthand was him, you know, overcoming that challenge where he had a stutter, I'd say, probably for 3 or 4 or 5 years. I'm not exactly sure, but I think it was started at around 6 years old. And it was pretty bad. It got pretty bad because he would, you know, get panicked and try to, you know, say what he was wanting to say. But he overcome it. And now if you have seen the film Ride Like a Girl, you can see how well-spoken he is. One of my favourite clips of Stevie is straight after the Melbourne Cup, Neil Kearney interviews him. And he absolutely nailed it word for word. I didn't, for example, straight after races, you know, mixing words up and not speaking in good English. And he couldn't have got it any better. It's one of the most favourite things to watch ever.
2: Stevie Payne, you're the man of the moment.
3: That's a great ride, a great win, Joe. Do you need it? Don't just stand. Good luck for both of them and all the owners.
2: And you and Michelle, the two youngest members of the Payne family, you live together. You drew the barrier one for her.
3: Yeah.
2: What a proud moment.
3: That's a great moment. It's a great win and a great ride. 10 out of 10.
2: And a great job by the strapper.
3: Thank you.
2: Stevie, congratulations.
3: Thank you very much.
2: You've got a Melbourne Cup.
3: Yes. Finally got one on the hands.
0: So we talked about and we'll get to, you know, the way you were pulled left, right and centre after the Melbourne Cup. What was it like seeing your brother go through that after the Melbourne Cup, after the movie came out?
1: Sometimes it was a bit overwhelming. Mm. We spoke, for example, and something that comes to mind straight away, we were at a dinner in Brisbane, and honestly, it was just hard to fathom the people coming at us for photos, and it was so overwhelming, and both of us were just like looking at each other and trying to adapt to this new life that we'd sort of been thrown into. And it was actually hard to believe. Mm. And he took it on pretty well. He's got a great personality, and he's probably taught me a bit in that way as well. He's just, you know, pretty direct, and I don't know exactly how to explain it the best, Howie, but yeah, he's remarkable in his own right.
0: We were talking about your mum before you had to sort out, Steve. And I was just going to say to you, after having kids, I've become a big softie and I cry a lot more than I used to. Are you a big crier or not?
1: To be honest, probably the last few years I've become far more emotional.
0: Right.
1: I don't know why. I think probably more gets put on your plate or you take more on board. I don't know.
0: Once you start crying, it's hard to stop in some ways. There were various times in your book where you had me in tears, and early you related a story about your dad finding you with a shovel. That brought me to tears.
1: Mm, you're going to
0: try. Yeah, sorry. Yeah. I'd rather you told the story than me relate it.
1: Yeah, I've lived this a bit in the movie Ride Like a Girl, so I can talk about it a bit better now. But I think it was just going through a stage where the older kids were picking on me and teasing me, you know, as families do. And Dad was really good. He used to talk to me a lot about Mum and try to make her presence feel around, which I really am grateful for to him because it must have been hard. He's lost the love of his life. The mother of all of these children. And I think there was a time where I said to him, and I don't remember saying this because I was only 4 years old, but I said, I'm going to go dig up Mum because she'll stop them pulling my hair because he mustn't have been doing enough. I must have felt, I don't know. But how heartbreaking. And I remember I used to stand out, the front of the house and just call her name. So even that for him, just incredibly heartbreaking. You could imagine.
0: Oh, I can't imagine.
1: But the strength of him, he never ever showed, you know, any kind of tears or anything, which is remarkable.
0: But he must have in the rare moments he had to himself, but I guess he was having to look after this enormous group of children. So yeah. I presume he would have grieved in public. The question when I was reading your book and reading a lot about you, and I want to know what mealtime was like. Like, it seems like a bizarre question, but you obviously smiled. Like 10 kids. Like, that's an operation and a half. What was mealtime like? What's your first memories of it growing up?
1: Survival.
0: So, much. Like, the dogs get in first, get it out. That's a great answer, Michelle. Survival.
1: Well, I think, she'll hate me saying this, but my older sister, Therese, she was the second eldest, and she used to be the main one to cook and prepare the meals, and she was amazing. She was a jockey at this point. She left school at 14 and was riding full-time when Mum was killed at 15. And Bridget, my older sister, had left home. She was the eldest at 16 and just sort of Therese was next in line, so she took it on and she would prepare the meals, and she she would find it hard to find something that we all liked. And one of my favourite memories, and we always tease her, is that she got onto these chicken schnitzels that were beautiful. Jump at the time. We were like, how good, Therese, well done. And she thought, well, that was the winner, we'll have it again tomorrow night. So then we had it for like 2 weeks.
0: I just kept running up with a schnitz.
1: And in the end, we can't even take a bite of these chicken schnitzels.
0: It's a great story.
1: But yeah, for example, one of probably the best ways to explain it was every Friday night. I think so, maybe not every Friday night, but every race day at Ballarat, because we lived on the race course at Ballarat. We always were there. The kids were riding. We either had runners. It was just always a big day. And she, you know, we'd get fish and chips. That was the ritual. So we had to make a rule that when we got the fish and chips, she had to eat fish first, because everyone was like vultures at the chips. And if you didn't get your chips and you eat them fast, which then you'd feel sick because you're trying to scoff them down, that you'd miss out. So everyone had to eat their fish first before they could touch the chips.
0: Right.
1: And honestly, if you could have filmed this, it was, I can't even explain it, Howie. It was just crazy. But honestly, we didn't know any different, so it was just survival, really, and probably why we all became jockeys, because we probably didn't get fed well enough.
0: So how many, for people that aren't aware, of the kids, how many became jockeys? How many rode professionally?
1: 8 out of 10.
0: 8 out of 10, yep. Which is extraordinary.
1: Mm. And the only one who didn't was Margaret, who, she loved school. She was very smart. Loved racing to a point where she would follow it and wanted to become a bookmaker at a young age. And Dad, I remember the discussions. I can't remember exactly what they used to say, but she loved the idea of it. She ended up becoming an accountant because she was really good with numbers and does all of our accounts. So she was the main one not to become a jockey. And then Stevie, who is great with horses, but couldn't. So
0: it's extraordinary. So what's your first memories of riding a horse, or do you not actually have memories where horses aren't involved?
1: pretty much. The racing was just in our family. Like in the end, we, well, Dad was a full-time trainer, when he'd sold our paddy boy, and that was making good money. We did buy a dairy farm for a 7-year period when I was 7 years old, because he obviously had to put a lot of us through school. We went to good schools, to his credit. I don't know how he put us, you know, in private schools.
0: You all went to private schools?
1: So we went to Loretto College and St. Pat's in Ballarat.
0: What a remarkable man.
1: Yeah, we didn't finish. We only really went to year 9 because we became jockeys.
0: Well, that's not his fault. You can't blame that on the old man, though.
1: Well, to be honest, I think if he had the choice, he'd have steered us away from becoming a jockey. Yeah. But we were around horses. It was his job. And then we fell in love with the sport. And he didn't push us. He definitely didn't push us. But I think some of my older... One of my older sisters, I think Kathy, she just thought, oh, what else am I going to do? And she went into the job and she was very good at it, but she was never striving to be competing at the top level. We had many discussions because she's the next girl up for me, and I'd be like, couldn't understand why she wouldn't want to try to ask for the better rides and the better races, but she was content with just making a living, doing her job. And honestly, she had the ability probably better than me, and she had a better build as a jockey. But that was just her, what she wanted to do and what she wanted to achieve. So we definitely weren't pushed into it. If anything, probably tried to guide away from it. But from 5 years old, I was absolutely captivated by it.
0: And what about it?
1: I think what really, from what I can remember, my brother Patrick had his first ride in the Melbourne Cup at 17. The enormity of it at that age.
0: Did you go?
1: No, we were at school and we all had our numbers for the cup sweep.
0: So you're watching your brother in the Melbourne Cup like we all used to on primary school on cup day.
1: Yeah.
0: You'd have been proud as punch.
1: Exactly. And that's what captivated me, I think. Everybody had their number, the TV was wheeled out, he'd been interviewed and photographed, and, you know, just it captivated me, I think, the huge, you know, emotions around the family and him, and I thought, that's going to be me one day, I can't wait to ride in the Melbourne Cup, and yeah, never looked back, actually. From that day onwards was my dream and the vision that I had pretty much from him.
0: So what was your first professional race you rode in?
1: So I'd left school, finished year 9,
0: yep,
1: and had been doing the part-time apprenticeship for the last six months of my school. So you had to go down to Melbourne a couple of days a week.
0: The jockey apprenticeship?
1: Yep.
0: Yep.
1: And you had to pass a certain amount of trials, like practice races, before you're then allowed to ride in races. So was doing that, finishing school. At the time, Dad only had 2 horses left in training. It was just me, Dad and Stevie left home. All the other kids had moved out. And I was starting to get a bit nervous because I had wanted it for my whole life. And then it was becoming real. And because we only had 2 horses in training, I wasn't getting the practice, I think, that a lot of other apprentices were in bigger stables. But I think also having, you know, had so many brothers and sisters ride before me, I could watch and learn, and they taught me best they could. They're always offering advice, always helping, you know, with fitness and everything. So the next February came and I'd been cleared to ride in races, and I was like, oh my God, like this dream was now becoming real. And my dad had a horse ready to race, actually both of them. He had 2 and they were both ready to race for this Ballarat meeting. I think it was like the 2nd of February 2001.
0: Okay.
1: And all my girlfriends from school, Loretto College, took the day off, come out to Ballarat. And
0: to come watch you.
1: Exactly. So it was pretty exciting. And the funniest thing was the horse that he had that was the first one of the 2 in... Sorry, that's... Can
0: no.
1: I, yeah, sorry.
0: It's your brother?
1: Yeah.
0: Speak to him.
1: Hey, mate, have you gotten the car?
4: Yeah.
1: Oh, good job. Oh, good job. Hi, Nick, how you going? That's where he's got to go to radiology, but they said to drop him off at... Yeah, when you get there, you'll be able to figure it out, okay? Just ring me when you get there and that'll be fine. Sounds good. Okay. No worries. And just call me if you get lost, babe, but just ask them where to get an x-ray.
5: Yeah. Mm-hmm.
1: Okay. No worries. Good job.
5: Thanks.
1: See ya.
5: Bye.
1: Bye. Sorry about that.
0: Please don't apologize. You don't need to apologize. So the girls are there from school. And yep. This is the day of your first ever race.
1: Exactly. And the funniest thing is that this horse was really lazy. His name was Raining. He was this 17-hand-high, beautiful, big gelding, but he was so lazy in his training. And in the 2 weeks leading up, he just turned this corner and he was flying. And I said to Dad, I don't know what's happened, but this horse has just come into his own. And I was really confident on the day, and I used to run around the Ballarat racecourse, and because he was in a long distance race, he was in a 2200 meter race, which isn't ideal for your very first ride. And I thought if I can get into the front and get him into a rhythm, and you know, there's different parts of the Ballarat racecourse that are uphill and downhill, and you want to save your energy obviously going up and let them, you know, get some momentum going down the hill. So I had this plan in my head, which I was so excited to try to navigate and execute, but so nervous because this day had finally come and I was in the barriers ready to go, and one of the barrier attendants was with me, and must have just saw the fear in my face, and he goes, just breathe.
0: He's like,
1: you're all right, just breathe. And honestly, I remembered it through my whole career as a jockey, because you can't do anything if you're tense and you're nervous and you're obviously not breathing. And anyway, he jumped, he went to the front, he led the whole way and kicked clear. And all the girls, you can hear them in the video screaming as I went across the finishing line. So it was a bit of a fairy tale start to my career. The next horse was one of my favourite horses. It didn't go any good. And for the next 6 months, I was honestly struggling. I thought, Dad used to tell me to go back to school. He said, you haven't got it. The other kids, you know, had a bit of potential. You don't have it.
0: And when he said that to you, what did that make you feel?
1: Oh, I was so mad at him, because I'd obviously watched and listened to everything. And he used to, you know, criticise them. I remember him saying about one of my older sisters, she could just sit one leg either side and move her little finger. And that was about it. And, you know, I was like, I'm just going to focus on getting better. I'm not going to retaliate and say anything. I'm not even going to argue. I'm just going to work really hard and prove him wrong. And it did. It took a good 6 months to really start to then get some momentum. And the next season, I won the apprentices premiership in the country, and it shut him up. He stopped telling me to go back to school, which wasn't the worst advice. But
0: When you won that first time, can you remember the feeling of passing the winning post that very first time?
1: Yeah, obviously it's embedded in my brain. A dream of a 5-year-old to become a jockey, to then realize that, to be so nervous, and then to do everything that you really hope to do and achieve in the race and get him a home, was hard to compare, but a similar feeling to the Melbourne Cup. You know, it's all about getting it right on the day and achieving a goal and just shaking my head in disbelief. And honestly, the thought that horse had just started to thrive at the right time, it was very similar to Prince Penzance for the Melbourne Cup. He, in his very last gallop before the big Tuesday, was on the Friday, and I didn't say anything to his trainer, Darren Webb, when I came back in from the gallop, and he said to me, that's the best he's ever worked in his life. And I was thinking exactly the same thing, but for him to be able to see it, it's just, it's amazing. It's nearly like divine intervention coming together. And then Stevie went on to draw barrier one at the barrier draw.
0: Hold that thought. We've got to be running away. No, there's a bit to get to before we get to the first Tuesday in November. More of Michelle shortly. Next up on the show, 2-time premiership kangaroo and premiership coach at the West Coast Eagles, the fascinating customer that is Adam Simpson. Do not be missing Simo.
6: My kids would go, have you not got the sack yet? You know. What's going on?
7: Direct feedback over faster at night.
6: It was like, Millis, I've already picked my dress out for your press conference.
7: And there was a joke.
6: I was like, can you clean your room up? And he said, I'll clean my room up when you win a game. You know, the Simpson house, I wasn't overly sensitive. Are you
0: right,
6: okay?
0: Right.
6: And so we used to take the piss out of it a lot, because what do you do? You know,
0: yep.
6: So, and I'd been around a long period of time, and I was okay, to a certain degree. And my wife was rattled the most, probably. It's just, you know, this is very hard on your partners.
0: But that's got to be very difficult when your loved one's seeing it in the paper and seeing you being criticised. Like, if my wife's affected by something, it affects me.
6: Yeah, yeah. Well, that's, I mean, you try not to read it, but people go, oh, no, that's bullshit what they did. And, yep. And my wife go, well, what did they do? And then, yep. So that's, I mean, we don't get forced to do it either. How, it's not like it's, there's a gun to your head. So yep. It just got unreasonable there for a while, where it was, everyone knew what was going on, and they had a distinct target for myself and Niz, which was a bit of a campaign. And in the end, you know, they got what they wanted.
0: That's Adam Simpson next up on the pod.
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9: Let's get back to Michelle. Back to that first winner. So when you come back, to scale, your dad's there. Does he give you a pump up or not?
10: No, God no. He pretty much the same reaction after I won the Melbourne Cup.
9: Right.
10: Well, that was good.
9: So your part of your story. I'm not sure the best way to do this. So let's just see how we go.
10: Am I okay to stop for 1 second?
9: Of course,
10: just make sure he gets in.
9: Yeah,
10: there.
9: My word, you are.
10: Sorry that this.
9: No, it please happened. Don't apologise.
10: It happened to fall at exactly the same time.
9: Please don't apologise.
10: Oh, FaceTime is the best way. Oh, you found it?
11: Yeah.
10: Good job. All right, so you just say you're a bit late and hopefully they'll still be able to do it. Yeah. Okay, cool. See ya. Good job. Let me know how you go and then we'll get an Uber home. Okay, see ya. Bye.
9: All good?
10: Yep, you found it.
9: Good.
10: That's the thing. He can usually work it out if you give him.
9: He nailed it.
10: Yep.
9: I had Elisa Kamplin in this studio 2 weeks ago, and I said to her, for me and the sports I've worked on, aerial skiing, MotoGP, and being a jockey are the three most dangerous sports I've seen up close. In your book, you categorise some of the falls you had. This is leading up. This is before what happened after the Melbourne Cup. But I just want to run through them quickly to give people an idea of what you've put yourself through.
10: Mm-hmm.
9: Okay, 2004, Vladivostok is the horse, Sandown. Fell after the winning post. You had a fractured skull, bleeding and bruising to the brain, and you were sidelined for 7 months. Now, unfortunately, there's a lot of these, so I can't go into a full description of each of them. But just when I first say Vladivostok, 7 months bruising to the brain, what's the first thought in your head?
10: Oh, God, it was just a shock to the system. I was 18, 19 years old, going really well, just starting to get opportunities in the metropolitan area in Melbourne, and all of a sudden life just comes to a complete halt. And honestly, I didn't have any balance. I would go to rehab and they'd do speech pathology with me and they'd say the alphabet and I'd get to a L, and I couldn't remember the rest. So I knew the pattern of the alphabet.
9: Really?
10: But my brain was just damaged. And for the first 3 months, I was so depressed because even though they told me I would notice a big difference after 3 months, I just couldn't see it. I was hopeful that they were right. And thankfully, I hung on and was able to get to that 3 months and then saw the improvement. And the brain is an amazing thing. One thing I've learned after all of these falls is that your body and your brain is so powerful and has such amazing abilities to overcome so much trauma.
9: We've had a surfer in here by the name of Owen Wright who was really badly concussed. A couple of footballers, although the footballers are more reluctant to talk about it due to a lot of legal issues that a lot of them are going through. And when you came in here, you said, I've just made some notes, things I want to get to. Do you have concerns? I'll get back to the horses. Mm-hmm. I've sidetracked here. Do you have concerns moving forward about the damage your brain has sustained and how that could impact you?
10: Definitely. I think you have to, and you have to be aware of it. And it's something that I did talk about in the book for that reason of footballers and other jockeys and sports people who have had concussions, and some suffer in silence. And I've thought about it a lot because you just want to push on. You don't want to create a drama or even probably look into it too much, because I think a lot of the things that come with concussions is you do get tired quicker. I just fatigue much faster than someone who hasn't had brain injuries.
9: In current life?
10: Always, yeah. And you just have to be aware of that and know that it's okay to stop and to look after yourself, because I have pushed through at times and then felt the effects of that later. And I'm sure that leads to certain people going down the line of what ends up in suicide, unfortunately. And recently, which we speak about also in the book and you'll probably touch on, is losing our sister last year, Bernadette. And
9: well, you can touch on it now because that was something I didn't know how to ask you about.
10: Yeah, fair enough. I think that really made me stop and think, I've got to really look into what's going on, because there was too many times I was worried without actually investigating it. And I went and got an MRI of my brain. The Racing Victoria doctors are really good in chasing it up and helping you and trying to help you to understand what's going on. Well, I had to do another neuropsych test, which I'd already done 12 years previously. So they had something to make a baseline.
9: Yep.
10: Which they did actually on purpose, because at that point, I think I was 4 or 5 concussions in after having a fractured skull, and it got to a point where they were concerned as well. And knowledge, I think, is the power and makes me feel more confident in going forward and living with it. And that is just investigating and knowing what we're dealing with. And for me, it's pretty much as simple as just knowing when to stop, have a rest, have a sleep. I take a lot of naps through the day.
9: Good for you. I think that's good.
10: It might only take 10 minutes or even literally shutting your eyes for 2 minutes and resetting yourself. It's something I've always done as a jockey anyway, because you're up early, you know, 3 a.m. starts. Mm. From a young age, you have to learn to manage yourself. And yeah, it's pretty much come down to looking after yourself, and that comes down to diet as well. Plenty of water, like you can overlook the simple steps, and it just, yeah, really for me has come back to that.
9: I'll get back to those other horses in a moment. Mm-hmm. As I said, I didn't really know how to mention, you've lost two sisters, mm-hmm. one as a result of injuries and a brain aneurysm, and then one to suicide. I don't really want to talk to you about the specifics of those. I think that would be insensitive. But what have you learned about loss, Michelle? Because you've lived a lot of it for a young person. I don't say that lightly.
10: I'm happy to talk about it, because I think that it's important for people who have similar situations. I think the first one was Bridgie, who was the oldest. Bridget was 16 when Mum passed away. She left home. She probably dealt with a lot of depression. She was just a teenager fighting with Mum, putting, but having so many kids actually. And, you know, she'd already had a Down syndrome, then she had me. And I think Bridge was concerned, when were they going to stop? But they were just good Catholic parents.
9: What, 10 in 16 years, as you said. They're very good Catholic parents.
10: 11, actually.
9: Oh, yeah, 11, of course.
10: So I think that, you know, just as teenagers do, you argue and you fight with your parents. And when Mum was killed, Bridgie left home. She went to be an apprentice at 16 and ended up moving to Perth. And she had a son, Sam, who's my nephew. And I got to witness it firsthand that she, I think, probably needed to have counselling or see someone and speak about it. We just didn't know any better back then. And as a result, she did end up dying of an aneurysm, probably because she hadn't looked after herself well after having a brain injury in track work. So it was something to learn from and to witness and take note. She was only 37, so she was younger than me now. And then Bernie, who passed away last year from suicide, she sort of probably was pretty similar. She was in the car when Mum was killed. She was around 10 years old, I think, at the time. And to witness that firsthand, she obviously idolized Mum. She then took care of me as a 10, 11 year old. She'd get up in the middle of the night, give me a bottle. You know, she took on that role herself. She just stepped up to the mark. And, I think witnessing everything that they went through, it's life really in a way, but it can be done better and you just have to learn from it and remember them in the best way.
9: Yeah, you can't fathom what a 10-year-old goes through, and that's something you remember as well.
10: Exactly, yeah.
9: Let's move on from that. We'll get to some joy. We're dealing with pain at the moment. So we talked about Vladivostok, 2005, young horse in training, fractured wrist, 2 months sideline. So you busted your wrist there. A year later, 2006, transferal at Bendigo. The horse fell in front of us. We tripped going over the top. Fractured neck, C4, minor fracture, concussion. So a fractured neck sounds nasty.
10: It was really scary at the time. So I've had a lot of fractures in my back since then. So this one I can talk about that it was minor, but at the time I had to wear a neck brace for 2 months. It was a bit of an unknown. Obviously, you fracture any vertebrae, and especially in your neck.
9: That sounds scary.
10: It is scary.
9: Neck and back sounds like there's an arm and a leg or an ankle, but when you hear the words neck or back and fracture, that sounds frightening.
10: Exactly. And I think on top of that, another concussion, being knocked out again. I think probably having the concussions with each fall allowed me to get back to riding. It's hard to explain how you can overcome the fear and why you would want to come back after fracturing your skull.
9: That's the next two questions. Yeah. How do you overcome the fear and why do you get back on the horse?
10: Yes. So I think the thing is that I didn't remember. I never remembered actually falling, the hit in the ground.
9: So in a horrible way, the concussion's a benefit there because you don't remember what happened. Yeah, right. Okay.
10: If you can look at it that way.
9: That's extreme, Michelle.
10: Yeah. So there was only one fall, which I'm sure you're going to get to, where I did remember actually hitting the ground. And when I came back to riding, I was so scared. I thought, I'm going to have to overcome this or I have to retire from riding, because you cannot let fear get in the way of competing in a race. There's too many factors that can be dangerous. If you're not thinking straight because you are letting fear get in the way, you can make decisions that other riders can't read, and then that can become really dangerous. So I was in a race one day and I was on the favourite, and another runner was going to cross me, similar to the way I fell and fractured my leg. And when I did fracture my ankle, I dislocated it. I was riding up near the front of a field, and as the runner crossed, I clipped the heel. I fell in front of a field of, I think, can't remember, it felt like 15 runners, and they ran over me. And I remember them galloping and rolling me, and I was just like,

0: but just couldn't get that vision out of my head and that feeling. And I was in this race and I saw the horse crossing me and I just panicked and I kicked my horse forward and went to the front. We were going too fast and I knew that, but fear got in the way of the decision making, and the stewards called me in and they said, what happened? They actually were questioning me because they thought I gave the horse a run, was trying to get it beat. I didn't want to admit that I was scared, because then obviously they can look at taking a license. So I just stopped for a second.
1: Take all the time you need. This is after Dutch Courage?
0: No,
1: don't be sorry. Please don't apologise and take all the time you need. Well, you had me in tears before when we were talking about the shovel, so it's the least you can do is...
0: I've been able to process that.
1: Well, at least you can make me not the only crybaby in the room now. You can join me.
0: No, this was like, God, this would have been 15 years ago.
1: Okay.
0: Yeah.
1: You don't want to tell the stewards you're scared, so they're basically saying you rigged a race.
0: Well, they're concerned because I'm on the favourite, and why would you kick up and hold the lead when you could have taken a sit and followed? And
1: you don't want to tell them it's because of fear?
0: No,
1: in case they spell you.
0: Well, to be honest, you don't want to admit it to yourself at that point. I was like trying to figure out what I should be doing. And I just said, I made an error in judgment. I thought I was doing the right thing at the time and whatever, but went back to my car and I rang my brothers, actually. Sorry.
1: No, please don't apologise.
0: Yeah. I'll just check his. Yeah, he's good.
1: She got a bit on your plate.
0: Oh, God, that's the thing. Multitasking.
1: You're taking yourself out. You're trying to get Stevie sorted. No, you're doing a phenomenal job.
0: I haven't got any kids yet, but I've got an introduction into it.
1: I tell you. You reckon you're crying now. I tell you now, when you have kids,
0: yeah,
1: it's just like turning a tap on.
0: So you got two kids?
1: Yeah, I have. I'll have times where I can't watch the news. If there's anything involving kids, I can't watch the news.
0: Fair
1: it's
0: enough.
1: Just like...
0: thank you. Yeah. That's all right.
1: I can't deal with it.
0: Fair enough too. So yeah, I can get straight back into it.
1: No, you're right. So you ring your brothers.
0: Yep. So I can't remember. Usually I would speak with Andrew, but I'm pretty sure I spoke to Patrick and, I do know I spoke to Patrick and they were like, look, it's human nature to self-preservation. If you weren't scared, we'd be worried. So that really made me, I was like, take a breath. And he was like, don't panic, you know, maybe think of ways you can deal with it. It was a long journey home. I think it was like 3 hours from Melbourne. So I had plenty of time to sit in the car, think about everything. And I don't know how I got onto it, but I ended up seeing a sports psychologist. Racing Victoria have plenty of people on hand for us if you ask. You have to ask because you are pretty much a sole trader. You're looking after yourself. Yeah. So I went and saw Lisa Stevens, who at that point was counsellor and sports psychologist. And she made me feel really comfortable. She said, look, I speak to a lot of jockeys. It is normal. It's very normal to be scared and to have worries. And she said, look, there's simple strategies that you can use to overcome that. And I was like, surely not. Surely it's not simple, you know. And to be honest, she fixed me in that one session. And
1: really?
0: I was blown away because, honestly, I was thinking I'm going to have to retire and find a new job. And at this stage, I think I was only like 21, 22 years old.
1: So how did she do that? Like, what was her strategy to overcome fear?
0: She just said, when you're sitting in the barriers, you know how to jump from the barriers. It's like walking. You don't have to tell yourself how to take a step. You just naturally, normally do it without any thought process. So she said, you'll be sitting in the barriers. If any fear comes into your mind at all, you say a word, it'll block out the fear. We don't know how it works, but it just blocks out any fear that you have that comes into your body. Just repeat that word over and over and over again.
1: What was your word?
0: She said you can choose anything, straight, win. Basically those two words, either right. Straight or win, win, win. And then
1: win, win, win.
0: The barrier's open and you're into the race and you're in the zone of being a rider. You'll still be cautious, of course. You have to be. And even if you're not scared, you're watching what's going on.

0: of you. It's just natural instinct. If a horse is crossing and they're bumping and there's friction and you think something's going to happen, you have to brace yourself to avoid that or anything. That's just natural. But honestly, I was blown away that it could be so simple as that, because I was thinking, what am I going to do? This is all I've known for my whole life. I'm looking at a new career. So it was, remarkable.
1: What was her name?
0: Lisa Stevens.
2: Well, that's a good recommendation to go and see Lisa Stevens. We were talking about the horses. Then 2011, sweet success at Caulfield, clipped the heels, fractured C2. Fractures, terrible concussion, 4 months sideline, 2 months in a neck brace. 2012, Elle Devine at Donald, fell out of the barriers, fractured T5 to T7, terrible concussion, 2 to 3 months sideline. 2012, Ararat, Jelinski, fractured T6 to T10, 3 fractured ribs, terrible concussion, 3 months sideline. This is all before we get to the Melbourne Cup and then Dutch Courage. You quoted your dad in the book that he said to you, if you packed your bag after the last race and made it home, it was a good day. That stuck with me, Michelle. That stuck with me of what you're dealing in over 7,300 races with.
0: Mm.
2: It's a tough caper.
0: It is.
2: It's a tough, tough caper. The Melbourne Cup itself, you did a great job in your book of describing, which I didn't understand, the history of female jockeys. And it was like everyone had stood on the shoulders of the next. So for those that are into their history, firstly, Elizabeth Berry, who didn't ride as Elizabeth Berry. So this was, I think it was late 1800s. So she was a female who rode as Jack Williams. So this is how the females started, riding as men, yeah? And then a lady in Florida in 1969 by the name of Diane Crump.
3: First woman to ride the Kentucky Derby has died. According to her family, Diane Crump passed away on New Year's Day. For the first 95 years of the Derby's existence, only male jockeys were allowed to compete. But that all changed in 1970 when Crump went on to finish 15th in the 96th run for the Roses.
2: So she was the first female jockey to ride against men.
0: Yeah.
2: So she stood on the shoulders of Elizabeth Berry. Then Pam O'Neill is the first Australian jockey to ride in a race. If you'd said to me, have a guess when you think that would have been, I'm saying 1920. It's 1979.
0: One of my favorite, can I cut in there?
2: Yes,
0: one of my favorite parts of that chapter is one of the guys who gave in to allowing women to gain their license when he said, let them have a go. They won't last anyway. Something along these lines. They can't think as quickly as men.
2: They can't think as quickly.
0: I think it's the funniest line I've ever heard in my life, and especially having been a rider and a jockey for so many years, riding against the other men that unfortunately can't think as fast as other people, other jockeys. I find that hilarious, because whether you're a man or a woman.
2: Gay Waterhouse sat in the studio. We'll cut it in here. I can't remember, but I replayed part of a sports story to Gay, and there was an old crusty bloke at track work when she was beginning to train.
4: I personally think that racing's a man's world myself. I've always thought that, and I think TJ thinks that too, but if women want to come into it, well, there's a lot of women jockeys and women. There's plenty of women trainers, you know. They must like it, otherwise they wouldn't be here.
5: That's my uncle, Uncle Ernie, and that's his son there, Sterling.
2: Right, so that's your uncle saying, in his opinion, it's a man's game.
5: Oh, very much so. We clashed, and he saw it, that it was very much my father and himself.
2: So then, the first woman to win a race is Linda Jones, around the same time. Then Marie Linden is the first female to ride in the Cup. She's born from New Zealand, 1987. And then Claire Lindop is the first Australian female jockey to ride in the Melbourne Cup in 2003.
0: Mm-hmm.
2: So as I said, I wanted to go through that with you that everybody stood on everybody's shoulders till we get to the Melbourne Cup of 2015, which I'm going to play you in a moment, and you're going to run me through the various parts. But what was the build-up like riding in a Melbourne Cup for a young lady that had, well, I'd watched her brother at school do it.
0: Exactly, yeah.
2: It's extraordinary, really, isn't it? It's giving me goosebumps thinking about it.
0: It's crazy thinking that it's so recent, you know, that women were allowed to ride in races.
2: As I said, I would have thought it was 60 years before 1979.
0: It's hard to fathom. It is hard to fathom. Yeah, and the funniest thing is, for years, women were doing really well in New Zealand as jockeys, and that's why I think Maria Linden came across and was the first woman to ride in the Melbourne Cup, because she came across with a New Zealand horse, and that was pretty normal over there.
2: Stock standard.
0: Exactly, and I went to ride in New Zealand as an 18-year-old, and I was like, oh, my God, the jockeys' rooms were nearly bigger in the females to the males. And, like, I was like, what is going on here? How come Australia is so slow to catch up to what's happening here? And I would even say it, and people would, like, look at you and laugh and think, you know, it's never going to be like that in Australia. And to even aim for the Melbourne Cup, this is one of my favourite stories to tell, but one of the saddest stories is that my second eldest sister, Therese, the one who used to cook the chicken schnitzel.
2: for 2 weeks running.
0: she was a really, really good rider in her own right. She rode in the Adelaide Cup as a 14-and-a-half-year-old because Dad had a runner and no one else could make the weight, and she was allowed to. That was a group one race back then. Now it's a group two, but a 2 mile race, she rode a stallion. And I said to her, how did they even allow you at that age, knowing how I was at 15 riding in a race? And she said, like, she shrugged her shoulders. She was like, oh, that, you know, they needed a rider, and she was doing really well. She was one of the first women to do really well in all of the metropolitan tracks in Melbourne. And they interviewed her. And I remember this so clearly because this is years after I was sort of on a path to riding in it and so determined and thinking that it was possible. They said to her, you know, what would you like to achieve? Like, what's a race you would like to win? And she said, oh, look, everyone wants to win the Melbourne Cup, but that's just so out of reach. She didn't even dream of it. She didn't even think
2: she couldn't comprehend that.
0: Wasn't even on the list. And that was so sad for me to then watch that years later, and for always having that dream of it from a 5-year-old that it was so possible. That generation didn't really get to have the visions that we had from, you know, as you say, we were standing on the shoulders of them. So I haven't explained it as clearly
2: as
0: I would like
2: to.
0: But yeah, I just think that that's remarkable. And,
2: well, there's that expression, you can't be it if you can't see it.
0: Exactly. Exactly. And I just think, at what point did it get to that I thought that it was possible where she didn't? I think Maria Linden had already ridden in the Melbourne Cup at this stage when she was sort of at the age, but it was still an extraordinary thing to see a woman in it that she thought, no, that's not possible. And yeah, we speak about Claire Lindop, who rode in it, the first woman to ride it, and her and I were vying for the same rides. That the first ride I think she rode was, a horse started with D. I can't remember the name of it, but the second horse was Moatese, who was Bart Cummings, the trainer, the greatest Melbourne Cup trainer of history. Her and I were both putting our hat in the ring, and she got selected. And then my very first ride in the Melbourne Cup was for Bart a couple of years later. He was a strong supporter of women, and he could vision that we had something to give. And I think somebody who really needs to be spoken about, because it's men who champion us to give us the opportunities to then take that step.
2: Well, you spoke about in the book, once Bart put you on a horse, there was, well, if Bart thinks she can do it,
0: exactly,
2: I'll give her a go. I love that description in the book. Mm-hmm.
0: So it's there's so many different components, and I'm going a bit off track with it, but it's just hard to explain the enormity, but also the different era that we were in, and you know, the opportunities and the doors that were open from these women before us who unfortunately didn't get the same privileges that we had.
2: That is the end of Michelle Payne Part A. In Part B, we discuss a little horse race called the Melbourne Cup.
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2: 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Roll it, Tommy.
21: I'm sure, I'll play some of the race in a moment. I'm sure you have had thousands of people come up and tell you their Prince of Penzance story. It's like early days on this show, Kathy Freeman spoke about all the different people that will come up and share their experience of the race, and she loved it because she felt she'd spoke enough about the race. She loved other people's experiences. So before we get into it, I'm going to tell you my experience. which is one of a missed opportunity with your horse. So a very good friend of mine.
0: Can I stop you for 1 second?
21: Yeah, of course you can.
0: That's good.
21: Everything okay?
0: Yep.
21: Very good friend of mine who's worked in TV. He now produces The Front Bar on Channel 7 by the name Adrian Brown. He rang me 3 days before the Melbourne Cup. He said, I've got a runner in the Melbourne Cup. I'm like, piss off, Adrian, you've got a runner in the Melbourne Cup. He said, mate, I'm a part owner of this horse called Prince of Penzance. And I said, what do you mean you're a part owner? Like, he said, I don't own much of it, but I own part of this horse. I said, okay, what's its price? He said, I think it'll start 100 to 1, but I think you should back it. I'm like, 80. I'm not wasting my money on a horse at 100 to 1. Now, looking back, that is a foolish, foolish statement on my behalf. And he sent me a copy of the text message and a photo of him drinking champagne, holding the Melbourne Cup in his hand afterwards. So well done to 80. I don't know how much of the horse he owned. So we go to the Melbourne Cup of 2015. So I was looking at this and my immediate thought was, you know, you watch the Melbourne Cup and I had to go into ChatGPT. So hopefully you got it right. 24 runners. It's a freaking massive field, the Melbourne Cup. When you're in the barrier, how much of an idea do you have of what you're hoping to do as far as your horse goes? And what was the plan?
0: Oh, God, Howie, there's so many thoughts going through your mind at the same time. Even I think at the time, how are you even thinking these many things? It's crazy. I can't even explain it to you. But prior to this, to entering the barriers, I had a plan. I said to the guys, the starter, Lou Didham, can I get a man up before we start? Because
21: what does that mean?
0: So you get a barrier attendant in beside you who gets the horse and holds him by the bridle and just gets him focused so he's ready to jump when the barrier's open.
21: Okay.
0: It can be very risky because one, they can focus on the barrier attendant and not jump, or two, it can make them jump. So you're taking a risk. 50-50
21: why did you want to do it?
0: So Prince of Penzance was a bit slow to begin. He usually just ambled out and then he would get fierce. I don't know why I think there was a race where he pulled a muscle in his back and he remembered it. So every time he was in the barriers, he would just begin slowly and then he'd get going, which can be really quite frustrating because you all of a sudden you're back at the field and then you've got a horse that's over racing. So it's a really fine line in getting a horse like that out of the barriers quickly and into a rhythm without firing them up to then over race.
21: Okay.
0: So it's a 2 mile race. It's the most testing test of stamina. So you want them to be breathing, relaxed and in a rhythm. So I had a plan. I was like, okay, this time I'm going to get a man up with him and get him focused, ready to jump. Not that he wasn't always focused, but you could just feel he was not alert when the barriers, because you've got to wait for 24 runners to load. So that can take a few minutes and they're just standing in there relaxed. And then all of a sudden you expect them to be ready. So I said, sorry, cut it. Sorry, Sean.
21: That's all right. We got the whole race to get through here.
0: So we had it all planned. And right when the last ones were loading up, Lou yells out to me, do you want a man? And I was like, actually, I think he's all right. I'm just going to let him figure it out. And we'll hopefully jump fast. He walks out. The very first step is walk. I was like, oh, my God, we've just missed the start.
21: So he walks out of the barrier?
0: Well, it felt like the first step.
21: Right, it felt slow.
0: We were last. So
21: he was a combi and the rest of the Ferraris went bang.
0: Exactly. If you watch the overhead shot, everyone's jumped and we're just starting.
3: They're off. Trip to Paris jumped well, so did the offer and fame game being. Pretty quickly, who shot the barman? Sartorius Criterion, Max Dynamite, not too far away, down towards the inside. They're quite prominent. Over towards the outside.
0: So we've got barrier one. The last thing you want to do is give up that good barrier because you want to get into a position where you're not working, and the best part about it is that you don't have to jostle for a position.
21: And your brother's drawn this barrier for you beautifully.
0: Exactly.
21: Okay.
0: Stevie's drawn this barrier. We're not going to put it to waste. So I'm like, oh, God, can we stop and start this again?
21: Just restart the Melbourne Cup.
0: So you're in the race. I'm like, okay, don't panic. You've got to deal with what you've been dealt. So
21: okay, well, let's play a bit more then. Can you indulge me to watch the whole race?
0: Yeah.
21: Okay.
0: Yep. So we're in the position now, we're following Max Dynamite, the horse we want to follow. The horse in the white face, in the red cap with the white face, is coming across. I'm calling to Joe, don't cross me, Joe. I'm in here, inside you here. He's got the whole field coming across in front of him. So at this point, you see him check.
2: Yep.
0: He could have taken my running, but he's done the right thing and actually allowed
2: this
0: me
2: is,
0: to
2: this is Joe Marrero, the yeah. famous striker. Okay, we'll just watch for a bit.
3: Particularly hard. Quest for More being joined by Big Orange. A length and a half. Who shot the Barman? Max Dynamite.
2: Just very quickly, when you go past the post the first time, can you hear the crowd?
0: You're so in the zone. No.
2: You don't hear the crowd. Okay, roll on, Tommy. Roll on. So we've just gone past the post.
3: Further back in the field is Bondi Beach, Prince of Penzance and Grand Marshal. Back behind those horses then is our Ivanhoe on the inside, and then Hocko, Brave Red, Keto, Sartorius, the offer. About a length further back, Gust of Wind on the inside. They're followed then by the United States and Fame Game.
2: So we're just heading off away from the crowd now. We've probably 400 metres past the winning post the first time. How are you feeling about the race at this stage?
0: So we were able to get into the position we wanted to, following the two horses that we wanted to be following.
2: Yeah.
0: The speed of the race was really slow.
2: Can you just judge that by just experience and 7,000 races?
0: So many rides, you're just like, God, they're going slow. And Prince of Penzance also lets you know because he's very strong. And the more the speed slackens, the more they come back in the face, the more you have to take hold of him to restrain him from galloping onto the heels.
2: So you really, like, pull him back on the reins? I know nothing about riding a horse, obviously, yeah.
0: So it's a combination of you feeling it through your feet. So you're obviously crouched in a very unnatural position, but it's what we know. We've been riding for so many years, and it's natural to us. So through your feet, you are pushing against them with yep. leverage, and then you've got the horses in your hands through the reins.
2: Okay.
0: It's a very subtle feeling through them. If you're too strong with them, they throw their head straight up in resentment. So you've got to be very kind in the fact that you want to bring them back underneath you without hurting their mouth. But you've got to be strong enough to then have the control to stop them from running into the horses in front of them, because they're competitive. They've been taught to be competitive. So then we've got to try to contain them. But that comes through all the muscles. It's not just your arms, not just your feet. It's all, especially these side muscles here. You can feel them straining because you're in a position where you're really holding them. So
2: okay, hold that thought. Let's push on, Tommy, with the Melbourne Cup.
3: Hartnell the outside, followed by Preferment. And a length away is Kingfisher. He's at the tail end of the field.
2: That's you in the green,
0: the field
2: yeah?
0: Is being led yep.
2: Okay, so you're
0: feeling pretty good here. We're in a rhythm.
2: Stage. Okay. We're in a rhythm.
3: With him is the offer over on the outside as they make their way down the back of the course, and about a length and a half further back in the field then is a gust of wind down on the inside.
2: Again, I know nothing. I always say this to anyone I've had in horse racing. I once famously interviewed Greg Childs, Sunline, going for a third Cox Plate, and I said, why is he so good? He said, mate, it's a shoot. So that's my extent. But they talk about putting your horse to sleep. Yeah? Like, again, I know nothing, but you look pretty relaxed there. The horse looks pretty relaxed.
0: We weren't asleep. I had a little glance over and I saw my brother-in-law was riding a horse for Lloyd Williams, Brett Preble, and I was like, damn it, his horse is so asleep.
2: Right.
0: But we were
2: so
0: in a...
2: So what is that? The horse is just...
0: They're soft under you. Okay. They're relaxed. They're breathing. They're asleep waiting for you to give them a signal to
2: so
0: go.
2: So they're just cruising.
0: Yeah, they're cruising. Okay. They're like in, oh, God, cruise mode, and we were revving a bit.
2: Right.
0: Not terribly, but more than you would like to be.
2: So you're not as cruisy as you hoped to be at this stage. Okay, definitely. On we go, Tommy.
0: Oh, shit. Can we pause for one second?
2: Of course you can. Do whatever you wish.
0: Thanks. Sorry about that.
2: No, you don't need to apologise.
4: Hello.
0: Hello. How did you go? Good, thanks.
4: Yeah, good.
0: Stevie, what you might need to do is ask him if they can order you a taxi and then ask Dad to pay for it when you get home.
4: Hello.
0: All right. Ring back if they can't.
4: All right, thanks.
0: Okay, no worries. See ya.
4: Bye.
2: I hope as my kids get older, they have the care that you and your brother have. No, I really do. I really do. So how far have we got to go here, Michelle?
0: 700.
2: 700. Where are you and how are you feeling?
0: I'm right past it now. So I'm thinking to myself, We might be about to win the Melbourne Cup here.
2: You're comfortable here at this point. Why? Why? Like that? To me, that's just a mass of horses.
0: Yeah.
2: Why are you thinking at 100-1 I could win this race at this point?
0: Well, I know the horse very well. I've ridden him in pretty much every start bar one he's had, and all his track work and trials and stuff. And for the run that we'd had and the horse that he was like, we've had a pretty cruisy run because he used to be quite fierce in his races anyway. And I was like, nah, this is pretty good. And I was traveling so strong. I was following the second favorite, Trip to Paris. He was taking us into the race beautifully. This is the point where you can win and lose a race if you don't keep your composure. So I was like, right, this is what I prepared in my preparation is if you get to this point, don't get excited, don't lose the plot and go for home. And, you know, you don't get another opportunity. That's it. Your time is gone. So I was brought myself back into the moment, just keep on the back of Trip to Paris. The horse on my outside, I can't remember the name of it, Skadolphin Runner. I could see it was struggling. If you get into a bumping duel with a horse in a race like the Melbourne Cup, when it's a test of all your stamina, it's a game of inches, you can get beat that far. And if you bumped another horse out of the rain, unbalanced your horse, that's the difference between winning and losing. So I was in a nice comfy spot where Trip to Paris was taking me. This horse was dropping off. I didn't need to edge out. I could just follow him and keep. It's a windbreak as well. It's crazy to think that, you know, if you pull out, it can actually affect you, but yeah, you want to try to keep as much in behind and the windbreak as possible. So I'm thinking to myself, right, don't go too early, don't go too late at the same time, because they can sweep around and hold you in a pocket. But it's all about the timing, which you learn over those 7,000 races of when you can go and when you can wait.
2: This is what's about to unfold here is a historic moment in Australian sports. So it's a privilege for me to sit here with a lady that commandeered the whole thing and talk about it. On we go, Tommy.
3: Now Ivanhoe waiting for a run down on the inside as they bunch up around the turn. Now Fame Game, he's got to the extreme outside with the offer. Big Orange first for home from Excess Knowledge. Snow Sky joining in and out. Trip to Paris is coming.
0: That's the time
2: they're
0: to go.
2: 400 metres to go. Pause it, Tommy! So why is that the time to go? All of a sudden the horses split and there was a little gap for you and zoop, you went straight through.
0: So the gap opened and I pulled out off the back of Trip to Paris and big gust of wind hit me. I was like, oh, fuck, I've gone too early. but you have to get into the race. You have to go. And the whole point of timing is you need to get your momentum, but you don't actually ask for everything that the horse has got until the 300, which we're about to approach, because so many Melbourne Cups have been lost by jockeys pushing the button too soon and asking for everything when a horse can't really maintain a gallop for much longer than 300 metres, especially at the end of a 2 mile race.
2: Right. So
0: it's pretty much a rule of that you get to the clock tower and that's when you go. But you're already increasing before then, so it's that element of getting the timing absolutely right.
2: What top speed are you operating at on a horse in a Melbourne Cup?
0: Yeah, probably around 65 kilometres.
2: 65 clicks. Okay, yep. On we go.
3: Ivanhoe coming just past the 300 metres. Excess Knowledge went to the lead narrowly. Here's Prince of Penzance coming on down the outside.
2: Here comes Prince of Penzance. There's the clock tower.
3: Now Max Dynamite starts to
2: and you hit the front. Pause the time. You hit the front. So you hit the front with, what, 150 to go? You're a length clear? What are we thinking at this stage?
0: I knew I was home, so.
2: Oh, wow, that's a nice thing to say. I knew I was home.
0: I hit the front probably, you know, just after the 200, and I had full horse of running, and you pretty much know if you're tiring and you're wiltering, something's getting over the top of you, you start to panic. But I had a horse full of running and he was just starting to edge in, and I had some jockeys come up to me afterwards and they said, what were you thinking changing the width to the left hand in the last 100 metres? And I was like, it's instinct. And that was years of training that, you know, you want to be ambidextrous and be able to change your whip.
2: So you're on your right and then you go to your left.
0: Yeah. You want to be able to balance the horse. It's just that feeling of them that they sense it. And, I just must have felt in that moment. And this is probably one of my greatest achievements of winning the Melbourne Cup, is that I worked so hard to be confident enough to do it in in the final stages when it's the business end. And one of the, it was Greg Charles, actually. He said to me, not many people realize that that was the best part of your race is swapping the whip and balancing the horse. And then crossing that finish line, I get goosebumps.
2: Well, let's cross the finish line. Let's get the goosebumps together. Here we go. 150 to go.
5: It's history at Flemington. Michelle Payne. Criterion's run third, then either Trip to Paris, Gust of Wind, or Big Orange, the next one's over. Just behind those horses, the offer.
2: And so we talked about, you know, all the way back to Elizabeth Berry, who wrote as Jack Williams, and then all these people, Pam Neill, Linda Jones, Marie Linden, Claire Lindop, and then you've won. Regardless being male or female at this stage, I don't think it's a relevant question, but you've won the Melbourne Cup after you've wanted to do it since your brother. Like, what, can you take yourself back to that moment?
0: You don't get to see in that vision, but I was just shaking my head. I was like, oh my God, it's just happened. We've just won the Melbourne Cup. And
2: at 100-1.
0: To me, that wasn't really relevant.
2: It backed him or didn't back him. I'll give you the tip.
0: To be honest, I believed in the horse and I went into the race thinking, you know, it's crazy to think you're a live chance in a Melbourne Cup, but I actually did believe it. And, I just thought, you know, how amazing, you know, a lifetime dream of a five-year-old has just been realized here. And even when we spoke about just taking it back to the start of the race and the feeling and, you know, the sense of fear and thinking that you could overcome that to be sitting in a barrier one in you know, our greatest race, which I have to say, it's pretty rough out there. Riders are vying for the best positions. They've got to be doing their best. Like, it's so much money is at stake and so much pressure is on them to give their horse every chance. And I touched on it briefly, Joe Moreira, who was crossing me. If he crossed me and he could have put me through the running rail. Oh, he checks me severely. My race is over. So overcoming that fear and then executing it into the race to then not let fear get in the way of it. It's so many things compiled together to make that happen. And it was our day. It was one of those meant to be moments, I feel, and divine intervention came to play.
2: And then, so when you're going back through all the famous roses and back into the return to scale, like, can you process what's occurring?
0: Yeah, I was so in the moment of it. I remember, getting to the start of the roses and I took a deep breath and there's some vision of it and I was just like, oh my God, they've just won the Melbourne Cup. And I just wanted to savour it. To a point, I was a little bit embarrassed to salute the crowd because I'm a bit shy as it is anyway. And thankfully, I had Stevie there to do that for me. He was so loving the moment and laughing it up. And for him to be there on that day, celebrating and sharing it is the most incredible experience of my life. And thankfully, Maddie Raymond, who was Prince's strapper, was gracious to happily let him take that time. She's a bit shy as well. And she then met us at the big grand arch of the Flemington, as we went into the mounting yard and took Prince of Penzance with him. And it honestly, the whole experience is embedded in my brain and just to be able to live it is honestly, it's living. And that is what makes living all of those injuries and overcoming them worthwhile. And I'm going to have to probably say I regret it later on when I'm dealing with arthritis.
2: Well, you came in here and you said your hip was a bit dodgy.
0: Yeah.
2: So it's iconic for so many reasons. But I think part of the reason it's iconic is in the moment. You have microphones shoved in your face and what comes out. And I think if people hadn't fallen in love with you and your story, the way you spoke about chauvinism, etc., I think took the story to a whole nother level.
10: And here is Michelle, the little girl of the family. And I say, though, that so sincerely. And she walks in with a winner for her greatest mentor in many ways, her greatest supporter in Darren Weir. And there's Stevie leading them in. All of Victoria, all of Australia are loving this moment. This is something that we will treasure here in Melbourne for many years. We do every year. And also, what about the moment Michelle so eloquently touched on? Jo Moreira mightn't be her favourite person at the moment, but that's the way it is. This is the sport of kings. You need to be tough. You need to be strong. And then the jockey running her down, Max Dynamite, the famous jockey Frankie Dettori. Oh, to be a Melbourne Cup winning jockey, but to have a story like that tied to it. Quite incredible.
21: How do you view what you said afterwards? I think it's... It makes it more iconic than it was.
0: Mm.
21: And I don't know. I probably should have read this. I don't know if you'd thought about saying this before. If you won the Melbourne Cup, I don't know. Or is it just this first thing that came out?
0: Probably goes back to what you touched on after the race. Is I didn't think about being the first woman to win the Melbourne Cup. It was just my dream from a five-year-old. And it was always like that. I never saw myself as a female jockey. Of course, it was...
21: You're just a jockey.
0: Yeah, but of course it was well documented, you know, first woman jockey to ride a Group 1 winner or this or that. We always got more press because of that. Mm-hmm. So you have to take, you know, that was a positive, a part of being a woman. But I never even thought if I won what I was going to say. I didn't even... I thought the night before, look, you got to have a bit of a speech prepared if you do win, who you want to thank and... You know, have that preparation ready because you will be so excited. And I thought, I'm crazy even thinking this, you know, that you've got to prepare a speech for our greatest race, but you always have to be prepared for anything to happen as best you can be. So I thought about that, but not the other side of, you know, being a woman or anything like that. And it was so crazy and it's hard to explain, but probably it was 5 minutes after being off Prince Penzance and being whisked into from one interview to the next, to the next, to the next. And I think it was like the fourth one in where I'm said the famous get stuff to everyone who thinks women aren't strong enough.
21: It's a bloody good quote, Michelle. It's a bloody good quote.
0: It was so random. But I think it just became apparent to me it was so much more than my dream of just winning our greatest race. It was so many years of these women who fought before us and
21: whose shoulders you've stood on.
0: Exactly. And women that I rode with, you know, shared the jockey's room with every day. So many times we'd come back in and the guys were giving them a hard time, other jockeys or the owner or the trainer or the punters. And why wouldn't you stand up and say something after, you
21: absolutely
0: know, crossing that line in front? Beating Frankie Dettori, one of the best jockeys of the world. It was, you know, it just came out and he was funny actually because he came up to me later and he said, "You bitch, you beat me." Because we were in the barriers side by side and he said to me, which is in the movie, you know, "What are we doing after the race?" And I said, "Well, I'm going to be celebrating. You can join me if you like."
1: I can't believe we've done it. And to think that Darren Weir's given me a go when it's such a chauvinistic sport. I know some of the owners were keen to kick me off, Prince, and John Richards and Darren stuck really solid with me. I put in all the effort I could. I galloped him every gallop he had and did everything I could to stay on him because I thought he had what it takes to run a race in the Melbourne Cup. And I just can't say how grateful I am to them. And just want to say to everyone else can get stuff because they think women aren't strong enough, but we just beat the world.
21: More of Michelle in a tick. Now, for whatever reason, racing people tell great stories. Great stories. A prime example, my mum Jeannie Pop's favourite episode of the pod, Gay Waterhouse on episode 217. A woman who smashed through any number of glass ceilings. But I want to ask you about how much of this attitude you faced when you were becoming a trainer. I'm not sure who this chap is, Gay, but it's from the same story.
6: I personally think that racing's a man's world myself. I've always thought that, and I think TJ thinks that too, but if women want to come into it, well, there's a lot of women jockeys and women. There's plenty of women trainers, you know. They must like it, otherwise they wouldn't be here.
22: That's my Uncle Ernie, and that's his son there, Sterling.
21: Right, so that's your uncle that's saying, right. In his opinion, it's a man's game.
22: Oh, very much so. We clashed, and he saw that it was very much my father and himself. But my father had asked me to come and join the business.
2: Right.
22: And when I got there, I wanted to be involved and I wanted to be part of it. And I wanted to be with Ernie and Dad. And Ernie didn't want to have bar of me. And of course, anyone listening to this podcast who's worked with family, they know it can be quite difficult.
2: Yes.
22: And it was difficult then, very difficult. But I just kept turning up and I thought, I'm not going to be defeated. This is as much my pitch as yours and I'll just keep turning up.
2: That is the phenom that is Gay Waterhouse on episode 217 of The Pod.
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2: Let's get back to Michelle. So you mentioned coming back into through the flowers and you were a bit shy. So as a shy person, the maelstrom that follows, the months of being elevated to the most famous person in the country, there's interviews, and I noticed in the book, you know, you're flying in helicopters, and as a shy person, did it become overwhelming?
0: Very overwhelming.
2: Did it?
0: Yeah, of course. Your life just gets completely changed.
2: So it did change like that?
0: Unbelievable, yeah. And I think part of being shy was probably just being grateful that I was in a position where I was able to get these opportunities. Like I said, my older sister Therese, I think she had the ability but couldn't dream, whereas I could. So I think that was why I was a bit shy. You're grateful that thankfully for them, they paved the way for us. And here I was, just lucky enough to be the person that everything fell into place for. So yeah, it was very overwhelming and probably took away a little bit of the part of enjoying it for what it was.
2: Because it was so full on.
0: Exactly. And also that I was just grateful as well. Like, I was a little bit shy to the fact that why was I so lucky to be put into that position? So I always wanted to remember that. And that always came back to me when people would approach you and you were exhausted. I was going to the supermarket, just want to run in, grab a few things, get back to what you were doing. And people would stop you and they were so excited to tell you their story, like you said.
2: Yes.
0: And I would be like, oh, just take a deep breath, because I was running on empty. I was so tired and I just had to think, you know, this is wonderful. You know, people are so excited to tell you their story and take it for what it is. Don't, you know, it's hard to get yourself up and about, and they're saying, oh, you're amazing. And right then you're feeling like, oh, I'm so tired.
2: I just want to get the milk.
0: I'm not amazing at all. So yeah, you have to really remember what has happened and why you're there. And, it's hard to explain, but I did find that the newest challenge and had to really look at it as a challenge and to take that on and to get through this next step by one, trying to, make the most of every opportunity that opened from it, which I probably, if I did it again, I would have done less, but you don't know what to say yes to, you don't know what to say no to.
2: You can't prepare for something like that.
0: Exactly. So I just did my best, and if I, yeah, had my time again, I probably would have taken a bit of a step back and not ran myself into the ground, so to speak.
2: Like the Order of Australia, the Don, which is the highest achievement you can get in Australian sport. Like, we could go on and on. You've been so good with your time. But like, again, like, often these podcasts finish at this point. You've just achieved your ultimate success, but that's, your story does not end there. And we ran through a few of the injuries. So then there was a horse called Dutch Courage, what, a year after the Melbourne Cup, which I don't think a lot of people, I think a lot of people would think your story finishes at the end of the Melbourne Cup, but it doesn't, Michelle, does it?
0: Well, I guess it's how you look at it, but, yeah, it was just a normal meeting up in Mildura, and I think it was in May, so 6-7 months after. Yeah, and
2: Another race, a country race.
0: Yeah, I'd had a really good day, actually. I had a couple of winners and a couple of placings, and it was the last ride of the day, and I was preparing, I was going to ride in Sweden. There was a ladies' race that they'd invited me over to, and then I was going to ride in a competition in London called the Shergar Cup, where they have teams, and they have a female team, and they have an Australian team, they have an international team, they have a UK team. It's a really fun concept.
2: Well, this has shown how your life has changed, because you're getting invited to Sweden and the UK, like that.
0: Exactly, yes. And then heading to France, they were doing something about the movie. But anyway, it was very overwhelming. I was really excited about it, but as I said, I was running on empty. I'd been in Adelaide the day before. I'd got flown from a place called Ararat on the Friday where we were doing trials to ride in Adelaide on the Saturday, because we'd had a Hall of Fame dinner the night before there. then flown to Mildura, trying to really take it all in and fathom it. And this fall, in a way, it sounds crazy and hard to believe, but saved my life because I was wondering how I was going to keep going. I was just, as I said, on empty and...
2: life was too much, just everything.
0: Yeah, bit too much to take on. And I ended up in Alfred Hospital being operated on at 2:30 the next morning because Dutch Courage had stood on my stomach, lacerated my stomach, lacerated my liver, and split three quarters of my pancreas, literally severed three quarters of my pancreas off and was hanging by a thread. So,
2: do you remember the incident?
0: I remember trying to hang on, and then I came off and landed underneath there. And
2: does it happen fast or slow?
0: So fast. It's fast. You don't have time to. You try to think that you would get into a ball, you would roll, you would land in a position that would be safe. Very hard to. And it said you hit the ground so fast.
2: How much does a horse weigh?
0: Roughly 500-600 kilos.
2: Traveling at speed, so the
0: around 60,
2: courage treads on you.
0: Stands directly on your stomach, to the point where we're wearing a safety vest. And what really got me was I was lying in the hospital at Mildura, and I was like, it's hit me that hard that it embedded the print of the vest into my stomach that it was like it scabbed off because it was so
2: from the vest,
0: the pressure of the horse, you know, hitting you at that speed. It's for a split second, but just takes that. It only takes that for it to, you know, do any kind of damage.
2: Were you conscious the whole time?
0: I think I hit the ground and got knocked out because when I came to it, I was in the ambulance and I asked for my phone and I was thinking to myself, I think I won a big race last year, but I can't remember which one it was.
2: Really? It was that.
0: And I actually couldn't even think of the Melbourne Cup. I Googled my name to see if I did, and then I re-won the Melbourne Cup all over again.
2: Wow.
1: Melbourne Cup winning jockey Michelle Payne is in hospital tonight after a race fall at Mildura. Kate Jones joins us now. And Kate, how badly was Michelle hurt?
6: Well, Peter, she's been complaining of severe abdominal pain. Michelle, as you said, was taken to hospital in Mildura after being treated at the track. The good news is that she didn't lose consciousness and she was moving all her limbs as she was loaded into the ambulance. She fell during the seventh race at Mildura this afternoon. Her horse, Dutch Courage, was near the back of the field and it's believed that she clipped the heels of another runner. Of course, 30-year-old Michelle shot to international stardom when she won last year's Melbourne Cup on board Prince of Penzance, the first female jockey to win such a prestigious race. And it was such an achievement that a film is now being made about her life. But of course, that film will now have some more dramatic scenes. Michelle remains at the hospital this evening being assessed by doctors for the extent of her injuries, and no doubt all Australians wish her a speedy recovery.
2: When does the pain arrive?
0: So the pain was excruciating. I was on the track and in a ball, holding my knees in like the fetal position, and they were like, we have to get you onto the stretcher. We've got another race to go. I was like, you can't stretch me out. I'm bleeding inside. I can feel it. You're going to tear something, whatever's torn already, even more. And they're like, we have to get you onto the stretcher. And I was like, can you just put me on in a ball? And so they actually did that. They strapped me on, holding my knees, and another ambulance came and they gave me morphine, and I literally felt the morphine start from my head and work its way down and numb everything. And then they got me into a peaceful position and took me to the hospital, and they kept asking me, how's the pain? I was like, I feel like I'm 9 out of 10, as bad as it can be, but I'm not dying right now, but I'm bad. And they were like, okay, we're going to monitor. And I'm like, just want to reiterate that it's really bad. And it took them a long time to decide to airlift me to Melbourne. It wasn't until midnight. And my brother Patrick was there and he kept saying to them, look, she's not just saying this. I don't think it's something to be overlooked. And thankfully they got me on that plane, because your pancreas starts dissolving all of your other organs if they don't patch it up and fix it. And it had already been a number of hours since the fall. So by 2:30, as soon as I got into the Alfred, they had me on the table and cut me open and repairing the damage. And they sewed the pancreas to the stomach to save me from being a diabetic.
2: How long was the recovery for something like that?
0: That's
2: truly horrific.
0: It was horrific. And the pain of it was, I prayed to God every day to get through the pain of it.
2: How long were you in pain for?
0: The first 2 weeks was excruciating pain. And to the point where they put an epidural in my back to numb the pain because I couldn't handle the amount of painkillers to overcome that. And, the whole process, honestly, I just wish it on nobody and hope no one has to go through it. It was unbelievable.
2: And the painkillers, you talk about OxyContin, which is a very strong painkiller and a very addictive painkiller.
0: Mm-hmm. It's amazing, but I got home and my local GP said, what did they give you that for? And I was like, I don't know, but that's what they've given me. But it was later explained to me that you have to have enough of a painkiller to actually get yourself active so that then you move and then your other organs can work. So it can really send you into a spiral if you're in so much pain and then you're not breathing, like, for example, your lungs aren't getting enough oxygen because you're in too much pain. So it made sense when it was explained to me, but getting off the OxyContin was unbelievable.

0: what later we experienced with my sister Bernie, who passed away through suicide. So,
1: what's the grasp of it like? Like, and how did you?
0: To me, stop taking it. I was well aware of, you know, what painkillers can do to a person. I'd seen it with my sister. Not that she was at that point but just somewhere along the line, I think it had become apparent to me, and you have to be very aware of it. And especially the doctor saying to me, be very careful. And I could see the concern in his face, and he didn't need to say too much. I could just gather what he was saying. So when it got to the point where I was like, right, I'm down to my last script. I'm on the very minimal dosage. I think I can handle it once I come off it. I'm going to keep two for myself so that I know that I've gotten there if I'm really, really struggling. But I'm ready now to come off it. And for 3 days, I was at my dad's. I was there for the recovery, and he was like, what's going on? And I couldn't even explain to him what it was, but I just said, I don't know. And I was on the ground, literally didn't know a position to get into that was comfortable. And I was just like, didn't even know how to explain it. It's like you can't get out of your own skin, and you're just like, what is going on? And for 3 days I was like this, and I was just like, I knew that the two were there if I needed them, but I didn't want to go to that point of having to take them. And I just got to the point where I got through it, and I was like, thank God for that, because if it was 5 days, I don't know if I'd awakened and gone down that path. And I was at home, I didn't have help, but I'm sure if I really needed it, I could have said, look, I need something. And I hope that by talking about this, if somebody is in a similar position or knows of someone, there is help, or you will get through it. Just stick at it.
1: It comes back to what we were talking about toughness and your upbringing, and whether you learn toughness. And so the obvious question now, you've won all these races. You've won the Melbourne Cup. You've dealt with getting through a horrific injury. Why would you ever get back on a horse at that point?
0: I knew you were going to ask this. And when you said, how long was the recovery?
1: It's such an obvious question.
0: Yeah.
1: Like, you've done it all. Like, you've created this iconic position in the history of Australia. I don't just say sport, in the history of Australia. Like, this. You know, you ride a few more winners. Like, why?
0: I didn't know how to answer that, to be honest. And I don't even know if how I'm going to explain it is going to be enough of an explanation. But I think that's all I knew. That's what I had become good at. And I had to work really hard to be a good jockey, because I wasn't naturally athletic. I'm just not naturally athletic. And the best part about being joined with a horse and combining to be an athlete together is that they're the runner, and you're like the pilot, pretty much, to speak. And you have to understand all the dynamics of them, the biodynamics of how they breathe, how they stride, the different ways in navigating that. And then their mind as well. Like I said to you about Prince Penzance, he used to begin slow because he might have had a memory of when he came out of the barriers and he injured himself in his back. So it's all of those understanding, all those years of working towards it. It's very hard to just walk away from that when, one, you feel like you've become good at it, and secondly, it's all you know, and it's such a rush. It's an adrenaline rush that is like nothing else. You can't explain it, because you are putting yourself into a position where it is a bit of a life and death situation. And then when you overcome it and you win a race and you get to pack your bags and go home, what a day.
1: What a day.
0: It's hard to explain, but
1: it's a good explanation.
0: Yeah, that's the best I can. And when I came back to riding, I was doing the dual license where you could ride and train your own horses. So you get that insight of working with the horse, the same horse every day, and then taking that to the track. And I'm so glad I did it. I questioned myself time and time again, should I do it? What am I doing? And I just didn't give myself any timeline. I was like, if I ride again, great. If I don't, I'll try and find something else to be passionate about. But it just went down the path of that I was okay. I recovered, and why not do what you love?
1: Your story has many more chapters, and I've taken up too much of your time. Just very briefly, what did your dad say when he saw you after winning the Melbourne Cup?
0: Well, that was good.
1: Okay. We always finish this the same way. And

0: I've been looking forward to this for, let's be honest, 8 years. Maybe 10, Annette's telling me out the back, 10 years. So it's been a tremendous thrill for me, and I've loved the depth you've gone into and the fact you've been courageous enough to talk about some things that were obviously really difficult. We always finish this the same way. So for all the youngsters, we're lucky a lot of young people listen to this podcast that want to achieve something in their field. I always use different examples, whether they want to be an author or an audio technician or a maker of fancy bags. Would you say who that bag made by?
1: Alexander McQueen.
0: Not bad for a girl from the farm. Alexander McQueen, whatever they want to do, you've achieved success, tremendous success in various fields, and you've become a highly sought after public speaker as well, which is something we haven't touched on, and a tremendous, tremendous skill in itself. What advice would you give to those young people out there that want to achieve success in their field? And your success obviously has been hard won success.
1: You have to believe in yourself. If you don't believe in yourself, how can you expect others to? I think the way you start the day is how you set up your life, really. A simple mindset, a simple change of a direction. If you are lying in bed and you think, I'm going to start my day with a workout, do not touch social media. It's the worst way you can start your day, I think. You want to start your day healthy, get your mind, your body moving, and then you can go on to do anything of the day and achieve it. I feel like you're just, everything's set in the right motion. But I think one thing that is not for the people who are trying to achieve a dream, not only them, but for leaders and people who run businesses, I think it comes from them in creating the best, getting the best out of people. I think my achievements were from people who recognized that I was working hard, trying to achieve a goal, and them giving you the opportunity and letting you do that in a way that you felt was the best way, rather than them putting the pressure on you, because it's very hard to be yourself with the pressure on top of it. So it comes from where we speak about men who stood up and took a chance and gave you the opportunity. I think that's where success for younger people can come from.
0: The book is right on. You all know about the movie. Michelle, it's been an absolute privilege to have you in here in the Howie Games. Thank you for telling your story so eloquently and deeply. It's been well worth the wait. Thank you very much.
1: Appreciate that. Thanks very much.
0: Michelle Payne, a person that represents everything this pod aims to be about. Inspiration, courage, resilience, never, ever being beaten, and warmth and grace. What a truly great Australian. Hope the sun is shining on you and your family wherever you are. Until next time with Adam Simpson, peace and love.
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17: Yeah, everyone relax. This is Willosophy with Will Anderson. I'm Will Anderson from the title of the podcast. And today's episode is with the very funny Luke Kidgell. Ah, man, I love this chat with Luke. Did not know much about Luke at all before we got into this conversation, other than I knew that he was a huge act online all around the world. His clips have gone viral, and some of the amounts of views we will talk about in this episode are astounding. And I'd also watched one of his specials, which I had absolutely loved. Loved the way he particularly did his crowd work, but also his written material. And I was really interested to sit down with him, learn about his life and the way he puts his comedy together, both his love for live work and how he combines that with the career that he has online and how he views himself in each of those spaces. This is a really fantastic chat, and I highly recommend that you check out Luke in all the places that you can find Luke. And of course, you can find me performing live. Comedy.com.au is the place to go. I am only doing 78 shows next year of What You're Talking About, Will. They are all on sale now, and some of them are already selling out. So if you want to come and see me at the Perth Fringe, the Adelaide Fringe Festival, the Canberra Comedy Festival, the Melbourne International Comedy Festival, or in Brisbane in the middle of the year, those shows are now all on sale. Getting quick, don't miss out. And in the meantime, listen to the other shows that are in this feed. There is Tofop. There is episodes of Two Guys, One Urn, which is our Ashes cricket adjacent podcast that are happening at the moment, plus a bunch of other stuff that you can always find if you just, you know, follow, like, subscribe. I don't know what they call it. But yeah, have this podcast, everyone relax in your feed, and all the new episodes will pop up all the time. Okay, enjoy this one with Luke Kidgell. Hey everyone, relax. This is Philosophy with Will Anderson. I'm Will Anderson from the title of the podcast, and this is how my show begins. I ask my guests who they are. So who are you?
5: I am Luke Kidgell.
17: Hello, Luke Kidgell. Thanks for coming on my show.
5: Thanks for having me on your show.
17: Being in here. What's the Luke Kidgell story? Where do you start your connection to comedy? Your name, so I'm, when people listen to this, it's on a, you know, weekly episodic basis, but to give people full clarity on what today has been, it is currently 6:30 in the evening.
5: Yep.
17: I started recording at 9 o'clock this morning. It has been a long day of recording. You are the final guest of the day. I'm very excited that you're on the show, but your name has already come up in episodes that have been recorded today. So it does feel like, for me, you've come in fresh, but for me, it feels like the finale of a storyline.
5: Well, man, I've been talking about you all day. So. I've been shut up about Will. No, you have come up all day because I'm like, oh, I've got to go do this thing at 6. And yeah, then I was late. So.
17: It's fine. It's all good, my friend. Are you normally a punctual person?
5: No.
17: Nah.
5: I am the type of person where it said 22 minutes to get here from our office, and I assume that there'll be no traffic today.
17: Yeah. You're an optimist when it comes to time management.
5: Yes.
17: And are you generally like that? Because you seem like a very productive person. Like, it feels like you get a lot of stuff done. And normally people who get a lot of stuff done have, oh, that might be the long day of recording. I didn't get stuff done right out there. Productive people often have good time management skills. How would you define your time management skills?
5: I would define them as, I could improve. You're right. I was being productive. I was posting on Instagram about a tour, and then I went, oh my God, look at the bloody time. And then I sprinted out the door and came here.
17: So because you had stuff going on.
5: Yeah. I wasn't just bumming around. And I hope people don't think that when I show up to things late. That sometimes is the case.
17: I mean, it's also probably what they think.
5: Yeah. I seem like a guy who bums around a lot.
17: Yeah. You give off that vibe.
5: Yeah.
17: So even if you were working right up until the last moment,
5: yeah,
17: I think people would still be like, nah.
5: But I like that I give off that vibe.
17: Yeah. Have you always had that vibe?
5: Yeah. The worst thing is to think, you don't want to be known as a guy who tries.
17: Uh-huh.
5: I actively try very hard at comedy.
17: Yeah.
5: That's, and God, if you look at my content, you're like,
17: yeah,
5: it doesn't look like it.
17: No.
5: But I do.
17: But if you look at the regularity and the work that's gone into it and the thinking that's gone into it and the fact that you recognize that there was a career to be built on social media at a time when, like, you know, people were perhaps not recognizing that there was an opportunity there. They're all signs of somebody who, like, has recognized an opportunity and then worked hard to take advantage of that opportunity.
5: Yeah, for sure.
17: but you just don't want it, like, people to smell it on you.
5: Nah, it's cool.
17: It's the most Australian way.
5: It's to so be, like, much cool
17: working
5: to not care.
17: Really hard and look like you're not working hard at all.
5: You don't want to care about stuff in this country. That will tear you down the minute someone gets a whiff of productivity.
17: Yeah, it looks like this guy's prepared for this. Looks like he's put some work into entertaining us tonight. Yeah. I don't like it.
5: Exactly.
17: When did you start doing comedy?
5: 2015.
17: Yeah, okay. So what got you into comedy? Where did you grow up?
5: I grew up in the northeastern suburbs of Melbourne, Diamond Creek.
17: Oh, yeah. What was life in Diamond Creek like for you when you were growing up?
5: I loved it. I still live there. I bought a place there.
17: Is that right? In Diamond Creek? Mm-hmm. Did you move away from Diamond Creek in between?
5: Yeah, moved to Eltham. It was crazy. I moved one suburb over. The furthest I ever moved was two train stops away.
17: Yeah.
5: And then I moved two train stops back.
17: I'm going back. Yeah. It's too far.
5: I was like, I can't handle the big smoke.
17: No. Nah. What is it about Diamond Creek that has captured your heart then?
5: I've got my family's there, friends. I just have a life there. I love it. I love running on the trails there, and I just know it. Yeah. I like familiarity because, like, we go away a lot, and I travel for like 6 months a year, and I like going back to a place that I am comfortable.
17: That makes a lot of sense, right? Yeah. Like, having a home base gives you that capacity to be able to go wherever you want to go.
5: Yeah,
17: and it's know that there is something there. But I'm interested in somebody who... So my dad lives on the road that he was born on and has never moved away from that. And I'm quite fascinated by the idea of building your entire life around one place. As I get older, it seems wiser and wiser because it turns out the world is way too big to think that you can in some way get a vibe on all of it.
5: Yeah,
17: you're never going to feel like you have an anchor at all.
5: I like doing small doses of new, traveling and then... Permanent. Yeah.
17: Back to the Blake. Mate, there's no higher rating than Diamond.
5: Exactly. It sounds like a fancy suburb. It's not.
17: No. I mean, I know that, but to anyone listening to this anywhere else, they might be like, well, of course you'd never move from Diamond Creek. It's literally a creek full of diamonds. Yeah. You go down there in the morning, pick up your diamond for the day.
5: It's kind of like sunshine. It sounds beautiful.
17: Yeah.
5: Broad Meadows. Oh, wow.
17: The fancier the name of the suburb.
5: The shit of the place. No, it's nice, though. I think it's nice.
17: Well, obviously.
5: A lot of trees, good area.
17: So what was, tell me about what your life was like growing up there. What was family life like?
5: Just, my parents are the best.
17: Yeah.
5: Still have a great relationship. We talk almost every day.
17: Is that right?
5: Yeah, they're awesome.
17: What did they do when you were growing up?
5: Dad's a teacher, primary school, and mum always worked in different kinds of retail.
17: Okay.
5: She was kind of a girl boss before me. I ruined my mum's dreams.
17: Is that right?
5: Yeah, she was like a area manager at Suzanne's, had a company car, used to manage a bunch of stores.
17: Yeah.
5: And then I came along.
17: Was she the person at Suzanne's who was responsible for going into the shops and going, this goes with that?
5: I think so.
17: Thank you. That was my only Suzanne's reference that I have. This goes with that at Suzanne's. That's it. That's all I have. I haven't got a second joke. You don't even get that one. I saw it in your eyes.
5: No,
17: it's
5: I didn't
17: fine.
5: Get it.
17: There used to be a very famous Suzanne's advertising campaign, which was called This Goes With That at Suzanne.
5: So I say I earnestly answered your question.
17: And this goes with that. No, I can see it in your eyes. I just blindly kept pushing through going, the joke will land at home.
5: My mum's going to listen to this because they love you. And they're going to be like, this is why we love Will. Why does this Luke guy have to ruin his piece? Yeah,
17: it's like, I really loved half that podcast. So you were the eldest. You are the eldest.
5: No, I'm the youngest.
17: Oh, okay. So you didn't ruin her girl boss dreams.
5: That's
17: then somebody,
5: true. My brother Jack did.
17: That's right.
5: Yeah.
17: You can't take responsibility for that.
5: And thank you for saying that, and I won't.
17: Nah, it's Jack's fault.
5: Exactly.
17: And you tell him that next time you say. Is he still living in Diamond Creek?
5: He lives the suburb over.
17: Okay. He made it out.
5: Yeah. He lives closer to mum and dad than I do.
17: Oh, yeah.
5: It's a bit of an everybody loves Raymond situation.
17: Have you ever considered, like, maybe a sitcom or something like that around? Because it does sound like you could write about your life in a way that would. Like, that does sound like a sitcom, right? It does sound like everyone loves Raymond.
5: Dad does drop in most mornings at my brother's house, collects his dog, and just takes his dog for a walk without asking Jack. That's the thing that happens.
17: Yeah. I mean.
5: I think that he was asking and then
17: Then he just assumes there.
5: Now, Jack, if Jack wakes up and his dog's gone, he has to assume that.
17: It's dead. Well, I mean, it's probably, I mean, it's a good cover story to steal his dog one morning, though, isn't it? Dad's got it. Oh, no, dog's gone.
5: Yeah.
17: All right. So family, you grow up there, obviously have a very loving, lifestyle, it sounds like. You enjoy
5: the thing as a comedian. The stereotype is you're supposed to, not have a healthy relationship, right?
17: I don't know. I hear people say things are stereotypes all the time, but I rarely actually see the stereotypes. Do you think that is a real thing in the world of comedy? When you look at the people who are around you, do you see a whole bunch of people from awful, bad, broken experiences or anything?
5: Not really. Again, I guess you don't really get into it in the green room. No, you're right.
17: Yeah.
5: Most people seem pretty loved and are nice. Yeah.
17: Hey, man, good set. Were you loved?
5: Yeah. I think I come from a abnormally loving household. I was supported to do comedy, which I don't know if that's normal, but they were like, I was like, I think I want to be a comedian. And they're like, good luck with that.
17: Yeah. What age were you when you said that to them?
5: I did 1 year of TAFE. Uh-huh. It was a Bachelor of Music Business.
17: Oh, yeah?
5: Yeah.
17: With an aim. What were you thinking when you went to TAFE to do a Bachelor of Music Business? Did you have a thought of where you might land at the end of that?
5: I just was pursuing not having a real job.
17: Yeah. Yeah.
5: Yeah.
17: Being a music
5: industry. I was in a band in high school.
17: Yeah, you're like, I could manage a band.
5: Yeah. I wanted to go on tour. I just wanted a life that wasn't in an office.
17: That's right. I want to be here in Diamond Creek, and then I want to go far away from Diamond Creek.
5: Sometimes.
17: Yeah, sometimes. Yeah. And then come back. Mm-hmm. But I don't want to work in a local office. That is not what I want.
5: No.
17: Okay, so you do a year of that, and then you think, I want to do comedy. And what did comedy mean to you at that point? Like, when you said, I want to do comedy, what were you... What did you who were you looking to, or who were your role models, or did you like comedy from overseas? Did you consume a lot of comedy?
5: Yeah, so growing up, I worked at a golf course picking up the golf balls on the range, I was the person that the tradies used to hit balls at. It was fun.
17: Okay,
5: during that time, I listened to Hamish and Andy.
17: Of course,
5: every single episode between 2007 to 2012 or whatever the year was. So I was big podcast man of that, and that's. Honestly, TV, I was into Australian TV, yourself, I'd watch the gala.
17: Yeah.
5: That's about the only introduction. I wasn't looking it up on YouTube. Wasn't seeking it out. I was just consuming it regularly. And then I became hyper fixated on it very quickly when I realized it's something I really love this.
17: What was it that you immediately liked about it? Because in order to become hyper-fixated on something, you have to eventually end up loving a lot of things about it, like the hard things and the easy things. But at the start, there's always a bit of a spark of something that makes you go, ooh, what is it? What was it? Can you remember?
5: I think I realized I wasn't going to be in a band.
17: Uh-huh.
5: And then I was looking for – I like performing. Uh-huh. I think I realized that. Mm-hmm. I was the guy – I was the bassist, so you don't really – don't need to be there. And I was just playing – I was doing bits in between the songs.
17: You do need to be there, but you are easily replaceable.
5: Very easily replaceable. I was the guy who booked the gigs of the band. I was my place wasn't for musical talent. I was the guy, I was I'm enthusiastic and I want to be here.
17: Yeah, that's generally the bassist.
5: Yeah.
17: The bassist is the mate who also wanted to be in the band, who everyone went, what's the instrument you can learn how to play the quickest?
5: I was playing electric guitar and the other guy was better than me, so I was I'm happy to cover four strings. I'll drop two because I'm a team player. For sure.
17: Okay, so yes, you wanted, the lifestyle was appealing to you.
5: I think so, and also just the being on stage. I went and saw Nick Cody's show at the 2015 Comedy Festival, and I don't know if you did this at the start, but I did I could do that.
17: Oh, after watching Cody.
5: Well, that's how good he is. He makes it look easy.
17: Yeah, okay, because I was going to say, he would just seem he's up there telling tales of suburban life, right?
5: That's not, by the way, that wasn't a dig. That was,
17: same. I think we can all agree that everyone thinks Nick Cody is great.
5: He's phenomenal. Well, and that was me going, the arrogance of being in the crowd, being this guy's making this look like a
17: he's making it look easy, so I assume it would be equally easy for me to do.
5: I'm a funny guy.
17: Yeah.
5: And I was making videos and stuff with my friends in high school. So that was kind of where the video thing started. But never thought about putting them on YouTube because I was like, at that time, everyone was like, yo, your future employer might see this. Mm. Digital footprint was like, it was scary to put yourself out there at 2012, 2013.
17: Can you remember that it was only like a decade ago that people didn't want to put all their information out there online? It's a very different world, isn't it?
5: Yeah, but my Facebook page was called Bears and Things at the start because I didn't want to use my name. I was like, what about if I regret this? And I'm glad I didn't put that out there.
17: Well, I was going to say, there might be. Yeah, you might have regretted it. How do you feel about, because obviously we'll get to it, but you've, like, someone who's, like, had a lot of your, like, success has come through, you know, like, getting it out there to audiences through social media. Like, that idea of how soon you should be posting is, it must be a question that comes up a lot. Like, I will have sometimes comedians do their first set or whatever. They'll record it. They'll put it up on YouTube and they'll be like, hey, can you look at my set? It's up there. It's public. And I'm kind of like, this feels, from my instincts of an older guy from a different generation, I look at that and go, I feel like you will regret having this up here at some point. But it feels like for younger people, there's less of that sort of barrier. It's just like, oh, I'll put it out there. I don't really care. Like,
5: What
17: do you think as someone who's a bit more closer and connected to that world?
5: Yeah, I thought I went too early and I went 2 years in putting a set online and some of it went viral. That's how I started to get a following. I had this bit about VCAL and I went really big in Melbourne.
17: About
5: VCAL, it's like the Victorian Certificate of Applied Learning.
17: Oh, yeah.
5: It's like TAFE, but in year 12. And I got asked to go teach a comedy class at a school to teach VCAL kids how to do stand-up comedy. They just, they do surfing and they do radio for a day. They give them a go. They just do anything but school.
17: It's, yeah, that's right. Yeah.
5: And I just, you know, it was pretty hacky stuff, you know, like they're in there eating glue, building blocks, stuff like that. And it resonated with, I guess they saw a young person dunking on them, not like an old person.
17: That's right.
5: And then all of a sudden these VCAL kids started coming to my shows, like first ever comedy festival. This bit went big and I sort of don't regret that because it put people in seats and it made me get better because then I could add more shows. But I look back on that material now and I'm like, yeah, this isn't good.
17: Yeah.
5: But I'm glad I did that because it led to this. It was part of the, maybe if I never put out that video, no one would ever know who I am.
17: Right. So then talk to me about when you decided. Because, like, as you said, you did make a decision to not do it for a while and you'd had that hesitancy about putting everything out publicly and doing it online. But so at some point, though, you've decided, okay, it is time now for me to put something out there. How did you make that decision?
5: Yeah, well, no one had a camera back then. Yeah. People didn't used to bring cameras to gigs. Now you rock up to, like, a gig with eight people and four people have a camera there.
17: Yeah, I know.
5: That's crazy to me. I don't film gigs.
17: People
5: just
17: doing their first gigs are, like, setting up tripods now.
5: But I said I don't want to shit on that fact.
17: No.
5: I think that's cool because, like, you know what? At least you're trying.
17: Do your thing.
5: Yeah.
17: Oh, yeah. No, I
5: love that.
17: I don't think there's any right or wrong way to do things. And I think try to, don't try to hurt other people. But other than that, knock yourself out. Try what you like. You
5: and
17: know?
5: Also, you should watch your set back anyway for your own self-development. So even if you're not posting
17: it. Yeah, you should. But
5: it's tough. I can't listen to myself. I hate it.
17: What you would find if you took this phone home is about 300 recordings of shows that if you looked at the data on the phone, you would realize have never been listened to. This is a device for recording my phones to never be listened to.
5: Yeah.
17: Yeah.
5: So back in the day, I was opening for my friend Lewis Spears at his comedy special. And it was the only professional taping opportunity I'd ever had. I was just opening. So I was like, I can film 10 minutes of material.
17: Right.
5: And then I just put out that 10 minutes. And I was like, oh, I'm going to do my best 10 minutes. And that was the decision.
17: It's clever, though.
5: It wasn't even made by me. I just went, oh, this opportunity has presented itself. Maybe I should film some stuff.
17: This is one of those things that, as an industry, I wish we talked about more, which is how we can help each other out. I was having this conversation earlier in the day today with Fergus, your name came up in that conversation, but we were talking about the ABC and I said, you know, one of the great things that the ABC could be doing is maybe not offering like, you know, because they don't have huge budgets or anything, but what they do have is this studio space and the capacity to film things really well and to like, and if you could like make a show very cheaply, but give all the comedians the rights to use the material however they want it. So if you're like a comedian could come in and go, hey, like this is yours. we're just going to show it once on ABC or ABC iView or whatever, but then afterwards you have 10 minutes of like beautifully filmed, like shot, blah, blah, blah material. I think there's a business model where you can help people. Same with people filming their specials or whatever.
5: Yeah.
17: If you've already hired the cameras and the team and the crew, this idea that you can maybe get someone to do support or even a couple of people to do support to say, hey, what I'm offering you this is, I don't even really need a support. What I'm doing is we've got the cameras in the room.
5: Yeah.
17: And if you want to come down and film like, you know, 5 or 10 minutes, like I do think if we encourage more of going, hey, we're doing this thing together. I've already hired the cameras, the equipment.
5: Of course. I love that. Yeah. Everyone should be doing that.
17: Right.
5: And I try and do that for other people.
17: Well, that's why your name came up earlier. Ferg mentioned that that for other people.
5: Oh, great.
17: Yes.
5: Fergus is great.
17: Yeah.
5: And he is crushing it himself. He doesn't need my help, but
17: But he mentioned that you had helped him at different times. And and that you that was part of the spirit of the way that you operated, which I thought was cool. And I think the industry should do it more.
5: For sure.
17: I mean, we're all in it together. And sometimes we get pitted against each other when I don't actually think that is a healthy or realistic way for us to live.
5: It's also not a competition.
17: No, it's not.
5: Like,
17: Success grows the audience.
5: Yeah, just because you're selling tickets in Adelaide doesn't mean I can't sell tickets in Adelaide.
17: Particularly if we're doing different stuff.
5: Unless it's my parents, they'd actually probably rather go see you.
17: Well, that's right. And they can get free tickets to yours. I mean, I can't imagine that you're charging your parents for tickets to your show.
5: No.
17: And to be honest, if they contacted me through you, I'd give them free tickets to my show.
5: Don't say things you can't take back.
17: Okay. So, all right. So you decide, I've got this filmed. I've had this opportunity. I'm going to put it up. How did you put that first 10 minutes up? Did you just put it up as a like set on YouTube or something as 10 minutes? Or did you put
5: chunks,
17: up clips?
5: Little clips, like a bit about The Bachelor. That was like 2 minutes out of the Vico bit.
17: And where did you put it?
5: Just on everywhere. Yeah. Facebook,
17: wherever
5: Instagram.
17: Wherever you had, you just put it.
5: At time, it was just Facebook, Instagram, and YouTube. TikTok was not a thing.
17: Yeah.
5: So then I just started doing that. But I was also doing sketches.
17: Yes.
5: I don't do sketches and stuff anymore, really. I'll be in other people's.
17: Mm-hmm.
5: I just don't have the time to... Yeah. Do that, but I was like doing what everyone was doing back in the day, just trying to get attention.
17: Yes.
5: Like shit never said on public transport. One of the most viral videos I was me ignoring signs. It's called "You Don't Own Me," and it got like 500 million views. All
17: what?
5: Up. Crazy! Like it was one of those viral videos of the year in 2014.
17: Half a billion views.
5: Yeah, because
17: half a billion.
5: It would get shared.
17: I think
5: you
17: said 500 million.
5: Billion.
17: I believe. Can we go back on the tape? Because I believe you might have said 500 million views.
5: Yeah.
17: Wow.
5: Because like it would get shared on like. Do you remember UniLad and Lad Bible?
17: Yes.
5: These
17: aggregator sort of sites that would then have their own big audiences that would go out to.
5: And once every three months they'd post it and it'll get like 40-50 million views every time, and it would just over time they just. And I was like sunglasses guy. My first tour was called You Don't Own Me.
17: So tell me this then, when that happens, like something like that happens, like how do you start to find out that it's going that well? Are you monitoring that or does it just like pop off one? Like how do you start to get a sense that this is happening?
5: Yeah, they just start going viral. I don't really know how the people just share them and they get sent around. Like my
17: but is there any
5: partner
17: sense of,
5: Meg, who wasn't with me at the time, didn't know her, was like, oh, I remember getting sent that video.
17: Yeah.
5: And then I sent it to my friend, who's Tyler, the person who set us up.
17: Yes.
5: She sent it to my best friend, Tyler, and he's like, yeah, I filmed this. Like, he was like, he made me go to the golf club and, like, film this for him because I was, like, ignoring signs.
17: Yes.
5: Because the only place I had access to film was where I worked.
17: Right.
5: So, oh, they can't tell me off here for breaking the rules. So I just was, like, doing it at the place I work. And then... So, yeah, so that it just would get around like that, I guess.
17: I mean, I guess that is the opposite of that whole, it might affect your future employment. You were literally filming at the place that you were currently employed in and putting it on the internet. So, okay, so something like that just goes completely viral. But you then have to go, how do I take advantage of this?
5: Yeah, and it didn't really help my, because I realized very early on stand-up was the thing, and I was doing sketches, and then I thought sketches
17: So why would, stand-up did you realize?
5: I just started going to gigs. Like, I just started being, like, you know, Melbourne comedian circuit. And, you know, it was starting off, like, waiting at the Wild in Fitzroy for 4 hours just for the chance to get on. And sometimes I'd wait there for 4 hours, watch the whole show, and then not get on. And then I'd just go in the next week and then the week after that. And then eventually, you know, that's how everyone starts. You just – people will go, oh, I keep seeing this guy. Maybe we should put him on.
17: Yeah.
5: And then you just keep grinding. I did that for, like, 3 or 4 years – kind of, and I still do go to those gigs. I performed in front of 2 people like 6 months ago at Dirty Secrets, and they laughed, and I was like, Dude, I'm crushing.
17: Yeah. I mean, if they both laugh, that's 100% of the room.
5: That is the first time in my career I've ever got 100% of the room going.
17: Yeah, it's rare. It's that, like, there's not one person not laughing.
5: I was like, I didn't talk about this in a podcast one day.
17: You know, it's weird you rang me.
5: Yeah.
17: I thought, you know, you can come on, sure. But he said, there's one thing. I just need to get to one thing.
5: Yeah, I'll leave it.
17: Like, we'll chat about some other things like for 20 minutes, but then I'm getting to this.
5: Yeah, yeah. Ask me other stuff to make it
17: seem. To 100% of the audience.
5: Yeah, yeah, make it seem like this is not the thing I came up with.
17: So, everyone in the room was laughing. We'll lose it. It's on your next poster.
5: Yeah. So, yeah.
17: Okay, so... Let me, like, so when does, talk me through, because I am fascinated by the whole relationship between, I think there was a period of time, obviously, and I didn't kind of recognize this, I was a bit out of the scene by then, but my understanding is from talking to other people that there was initially people who found success online, there was a bit of like a schism within the comedy community about whether that was like, I mean, I think everyone now is like, oh, well, social media is like the place that you have to get your stuff out there. But I think there was a period of time in which there was some tension between whether it was the right. And you've touched on that even yourself about, do I want all my stuff out there? When do I put all my stuff out there? But I think there was more than that, right? Was there some sort of pushback against?
5: Yeah, there was like comedians that would, say stuff at the festival club or blah, blah, blah. But it's like, you know, I didn't know them. I wasn't friends with them.
17: Oh, yeah, okay.
5: And my in was through the online scene. So, like, I was, because that's kind of the people who embraced me. And you know when you're just looking for a community at the start? You're new to this thing. You feel like the new kid at school. And then often, like, people end up just becoming friends with the person they did their first gig with. Like, and that's me. I'm like, one of my best friends is Joseph Green. And we did I did my second gig with him. And now he opens for me on the road all around the country.
17: Yeah.
5: That's how men make friends. We're just like, do you like comedy? Here. I like comedy. Yeah. Let's be friends forever.
17: I guess we're both going to these things.
5: Yeah. So that's just kind of how it works. So the community that embraced me, was like people like Frenchie, Neil Kolhacker, Lewis Spears, people like that. It was my first, because that would make, like, letting me open for them. Yeah. This is the first time I ever got to do like a theater, was to like open for some of my friends, because I didn't have a following, but I was like making, and I could be in their videos. And I used to watch Frenchie in high school. Old.
17: Yeah.
5: And, you know, and now he's a good friend of mine. And, that at the time, that was, I was like, oh my God, this is so cool. Like, get to be in these videos.
17: Yeah.
5: And I didn't care about the stigma that came with it. I think I was like, I'm just going to do my own thing. And then I think eventually people, because I was showing up to gigs as well.
17: Yeah.
5: I think people saw that I was like doing this, but then I was like performing to four people in Fitzroy on a Tuesday.
17: Yeah.
5: And they're like,
17: you are also doing what they were doing.
5: Yeah. So I think they were just like, oh man, he loves it.
17: Yeah.
5: Like, people, but in the end, were like, it's hard to knock this guy.
17: Yeah.
5: He's trying. Yeah. As much as I don't like to admit it, I was actively trying.
17: Yeah. But you were trying in front of two people, so no one saw you trying. It was fine. It's a perfect place to try. When no one can see it. And then by the time you get in front of the big audiences, you can look like you're not trying.
5: Exactly
17: right. It's fine. Okay, yeah. So you were putting in the work. You wanted to be a good stand-up.
5: Yeah. And
17: do you feel like you have turned into it? Like, so I watched whatever special comes up when you, like, type in your name, the most recent, whatever it would be, I don't know. It was recorded in London, maybe.
5: Okay.
17: Yeah, when's that from?
5: That was from last year. It was a bit of a, not really, it's a special.
17: What do you feel about it? I watched it. I thought there was lots of funny stuff in it. Like, there was
5: lovely.
17: Plenty of stuff I watched at home where I was like laughing out loud.
5: Going,
17: that's very funny. That's very clever. And you are a great performer.
5: Oh, thank
17: you. You know, like, so entertaining and like engaging to watch. And like, you're the spirit you bring to the room. You are able to make fun of people in a make fun with them way rather than it ever feeling like, you know, you're not on the side of the room or like.
5: Well, that's nice.
17: It's good. But I really liked it
5: Thank
17: a lot.
5: You. Yeah.
17: Yeah.
5: I think that's what that special was trying to convey. I wouldn't call it like my best material ever in a special.
17: And why would you say that?
5: Because I got to the end of the tour and realized I hadn't booked in a special taping is the honest truth.
17: Uh-huh.
5: And then we had this one UK tour booked in. So I already did all of Australia. Then I did New Zealand, then I did like, and I was like, oh shit, we got all these UK shows booked in, and I was like, I can't film a special in London, I don't know a team. So then I was like, what about I just film them all?
17: Yeah.
5: And I watched Adam Sandler's one on Netflix where he just does a bunch of shows.
17: Yeah.
5: I was like, let's just like a low budget version of that, and look, some of them don't look great, but I just went with So my camera guy was hating editing it because he was like, this show doesn't look good. I'm like, I go with the funniest take.
17: Yeah.
5: I don't care what it looks like. I just go, I'm the comedian in me doesn't care about the quality.
17: Of course.
5: Of the video. But he was like, there was a pushback between like, the sound's not right. And I'm like, but the bit's good. So there's parts of that special that I love. And because there's a lot of crowd work in it, which is not really common in specials. And I just was like, you know what? I wanted that special to feel like this is what coming to a Luke Kidrish show is like.
17: Yeah.
5: It's half me just stuffing around. It's funny moments. And there's also some material in there. And I wanted to also prove that I can write a bit.
17: Yeah, it felt like a great combination of both to me. Like,
5: yeah, because that's what my shows are.
17: It felt like a great club set. Like, look, as in, like, in that way that the best club sets are things that have got a big chunk of pre-prepared material, but also have a big chunk of stuff that feels like, even if it isn't, like some of it clearly is, and some of it you can then make the other stuff feel like it isn't as well. You can make it all feel like it's them for just for them there in the room. And it definitely has that vibe of like, here is a show that if I'd gone out this night, I would have felt like, yeah, I got like an individual show. I didn't feel like it was the same thing as the people the night before got, but I feel like it was something that, you know, someone had put like a fair amount of work into as well.
5: Yeah. Yeah. So it's just.
17: Even though it didn't look like that, I promise.
5: Okay. Well, yeah, you're very kind. I got to the end of it and I was proud of it, but it took so long to edit. And I think I watched it too many times. Yeah. And I just got to the end and went, I want to be done with this. And people really loved it. And it didn't perform very well, like commercially or whatever. You know, didn't get that many views. Yeah. Like my one before that got 6 times the amount. But I think that was to do with a lot of different reasons. I'd stopped posting regularly on YouTube because I was touring so much. It was also like not a special in the sense that it wasn't like a 1 hour of.
17: No, it wasn't about a thing in particular.
5: Yeah. And I also wanted to prove with that, I wanted to show what it was like when I tour overseas because all my other stuff I ever posted was filmed in Brisbane or filmed in Melbourne or Sydney. And I wanted to show like, hey, I also like do all this cool stuff in Scotland.
17: Yes.
5: You know, to show
17: all
5: what that's
17: over
5: like.
17: The place you're doing cool stuff though. Yeah. Like, I mean, this is part of the, I often think, what would have I been like if I had been born into these times? And there are obviously things about being born into my times that were advantageous around, like, you know, the old infrastructure around, like, you know, entertainment was still in place. It wasn't crumbling in the same way as it is now. Like, there was, you know, like, not as many people, not as much competition, stuff like that. However, what I love about these modern times is the capacity to be able to just have an idea, create it, put it out there. And if it is a good idea or a compelling idea or something that captures people's imagination, it can capture their imagination in, you can live in Diamond Creek.
5: Yeah.
17: And be talking to people in India or China or, you know, the UK or wherever it might be. Where's the most sort of far-flung place that you have fans or at least, or maybe that, have you gone to, like, where's the most far-flung place you've gone to?
5: I am doing India in December.
17: Uh-huh.
5: So I haven't done it yet.
17: Is that the first time that you've
5: been? First time,
17: yeah.
5: So that would be cool. And again, I guess I don't know how it's going to go. It's like my fifth biggest place on Instagram, but that's just a numbers game.
17: Yeah.
5: There is a billion people there. So I'm glad that some of them have found the video is funny, which is great. But yeah, I would say the weirdest place is, I'm doing Singapore as well. I don't know. I've only really done Western countries. I've done America and Canada and the UK.
17: And what are people?
5: I guess like Europe, non-English speaking countries of Europe. Like I've did 4 shows in Denmark.
17: Yeah.
5: That's weird.
17: That is weird.
5: They clap instead of laugh sometimes.
17: How does that feel? Is it okay?
5: It's confusing because like afterwards, I was like, oh, was that good? Yeah. Like, you know, I was felt like the show was going well because they were clapping a lot.
17: Yes.
5: And then I got off stage and they were like, best show ever.
17: Yeah.
5: Incredible. And I'm like, tell your face.
17: I was going to say, in our culture, here's how we indicate that.
5: Our culture, I was like, I've never had a... I crushed harder in front of 2 people.
17: Yeah. Yeah, you should have been in this gig. 2 people, both laughing.
5: Yeah.
17: No clapping.
5: And yeah, I did Belgium, like Brussels. That was challenging. Because that was the first mainland Europe one I'd done. And I just went straight from 6 weeks in the UK, which is very, it's on Edinburgh, so very similar to our culture. Just went under the tunnel in that train and popped up and went, oh no, we're not in Leeds anymore.
17: Yeah, very different vibe.
5: They're watching in their third language, some of them. Some of them fourth language.
17: I know.
5: So I said, slug. And they were like, huh? And like, slug. And they're like, you mean naked snail? And I was like, I mean, yeah, I guess.
17: I guess, yeah.
5: And I was like, does it directly translate to naked snail? And they're like, uh-huh. They never, so just things like that. You say stuff. I don't even know why I was talking about slugs.
17: I mean, but also, how good is that?
5: Yeah.
17: Like, naked snail? Is the way that their language translates. They are the things that you
5: they're
17: can only learn from going into a place and talking to them, though, right?
5: Yes.
17: It's incredible.
5: So stuff like that, I had the best time, and it was maybe better as a comedian. So if you can crush in Barcelona, and because it's so universal, that's something that it feels like you're doing a backpackers every night. Because like I was in a conversation after my show in Barcelona. There was eight people in the conversation around a circle, and we all had different passports. There's not a single overlap. I was the only Australian. There was like a British person. There was a German. There was a Russian. There was someone from Israel. There was someone from, you know, India. It was like, this is, I've never had a show before where I've, you know, everyone was from a different country. And they all just laughed at whatever dumb shit I had to say that night, which is cool.
17: Right. That's super cool.
5: That's great.
17: So, okay. So when did you, all right. So you start to like put stuff on the internet. You know, you're noticing like some stuff's catching fire, etc. How much you talk about that idea of going, it wasn't translating into you as a, how did you make it translate? How did you connect the idea of you making this stuff that was going well online with the idea of I can get these same people who are watching this video and enjoying it? My audience, like you've created your own audience outside the pre-existing structures, right? You found them. Now you have to go, how do I get to them? Or like,
5: okay, it was initially just begging them to come to the comedy festival.
17: Yeah, like everything, it started with a little begging.
5: Yeah, two for one tickets on Tuesdays, guys. Come on. Let's fill these seats.
17: First Wednesday, I think, you know what? Free tickets.
5: I remember the night. I was probably in Fitzroy. I was doing a gig, and I remember I put the tickets on sale, and I still had email notifications on at the time, and I was like, ding. And I'm like, oh, my God, two tickets. And I thought that was crazy. And then, like, 20 minutes later, ding. I was like, oh, my God. I'm going to be rich. That's $80. You know, and I'm like doing the math. And I was like, this is crazy. There's going to be 16 people at my show next week. And that had never occurred to me before, like just strangers coming. So that was, I guess that's how it happened.
17: Yeah.
5: I was doing a 60-seater, you know, my first
17: I know, year. But you've built it now into the fact that, I mean, I looked at the dates on your tour and you are going everywhere.
5: Everywhere, yeah.
17: Like, so when you're putting together something like that, how do you imagine that? Do you just think, I want to do it this many shows? Or you think, you know, I feel like this is my, like, what's your, I mean, I guess what's your aim going into a tour? How do you think, I've got all these new ideas. I've got all this new material. I want to go visit these places. I want to, like, what's the impetus at the start of it, do you think?
5: So, like, the big regional tour, I guess the goal and the reason is I love that Carl Barron is the guy that goes everywhere. Mm-hmm. And, like, Jim Owen, or like when I, because I tour these regional places a lot, and I was originally just doing it because something to do. Also, it's like Australia. Like, once you do the five cities, you're like, I got to like June after the festival's finished, and I kept on being like, so what? I just write a new show. I wanted to perform this more. So I was like, what about we do a show on the Gold Coast? It started off with that. Wollongong, you know, Newcastle, bigger regional places, Geelong. And I was like, okay, if I can sell this ticket to Geelong, what about we try Warrnambool? What about we try? So just over the years, I just kept adding them.
17: Yeah.
5: And then if 100 people came, I'd go back the next time.
17: Yeah.
5: And if 100 people came, I'd go back. So it just started off. We did an RV tour 1 year up the East Coast. We did like 40 people in Bundaberg.
17: And when you say we?
5: My friend Lewis and I.
17: So it was the two of you.
5: We did a split show and we just booked an RV and we slept. It was like a band.
17: Yeah.
5: And I lived my dreams. And in that moment, I found out, not a cool dream.
17: No, you were like, this would have been terrible if this was what I was doing.
5: Yeah, should have flown.
17: Yeah.
5: But we still drive around, obviously, Queensland.
17: Yes.
5: Stuff. But we stay at hotels now. And that is the difference. I'm not peeing next to a gecko in a caravan park. That's a real thing that used to happen a lot.
17: Yes, because that's what you did, though. You went.
5: We couldn't afford it, so we couldn't even afford a hotel. So we only sold 40 tickets.
17: And I love what you say about Carl Barron, too, because Carl is somebody that I wouldn't, like, overstate like the nature of our friendship, but we have known each other for like years and I get on really well with Carl but more than that, I just admire him as a comedian so much. Like not just his craft, because he's extremely good and has remained extremely good at what he's done to this day. He's still excellent at what he does. You know, like he's 60 years old now, right? And he's like as good as he was like in his 30s. And that's hard to maintain for anyone in world comedy to maintain consistently that level for as long as he has done it.
5: I saw your show last year at Fringe. It was great. In the next to the spooky, next to the haunted house in the garden.
17: Oh,
5: you're next to the spooky house.
17: Okay,
5: yeah. That was terrifying lining up, but a great show. I came in afraid.
17: Yeah, that's how I like it. Scare them a little.
5: Yeah, make them tense early.
17: Yeah, that's right. And then laughter is mostly a relief from tension.
5: Yeah.
17: So the idea is bigger laughs by getting them real tense on the way in.
5: Yeah, it's basic comedy math, tension and relief.
17: Don't know what you're talking about. Will actually travels with a haunted house. That's his thing now. He doesn't have a support, but he will have a haunted house outside.
5: But anyway, it's a phenomenal show. And I've seen you at many comedy festivals and... Yeah, same to you with Carl. Is just from what I saw back in the day in the gala to come seeing your show each year at the Comedy Theatre and stuff is the work you're putting in is, it's like Carl, it's undeniable.
17: Well, I admire him very much. I admire him so much because he is also, what Carl's managed to do, I think, and I see a little bit of this in what you're doing. Although, I mean, obviously you talk about the idea that you have, like, you know, found an audience through the use of social media, but you've also built it in a very traditional way, which is, you know, going to places to 40 people, going to places to 100 people, going to places to 200 people or 500. But like you built it, like you built an audience by just going back and doing the work. And if you build it like that, it doesn't go away.
5: Yeah.
17: That's the thing about
5: it's actual
17: fans.
5: I remember people's names sometimes at shows, you know, people come through and I'm like,
17: and particularly people who've been there from the start, they're bought into your career now.
5: I've known them for 10 years.
17: There's people who come and see me at the Comedy Festival 30 years in.
5: Oh, wow.
17: Who have been there like literally since the first show that I did, which is incredible to me because there were some shockers in between, some real rough ones that they had to sit through over the years. But they are the real ones, right?
5: Yeah.
17: Because they bought in on you. They took a risk on you and then they're like, oh, isn't this great? His success is almost like our success as well.
5: Of course, they invested early in Will. And now they're probably stoked. They get to watch you on TV and like, this is my guy.
17: Right.
5: Just to watch him in the pub.
17: We were right.
5: Yeah.
17: Yeah, they get to feel a little bit of we were right.
5: Yeah, you know? I discovered a band once pretty early and I was like, dude, I knew it. Yeah, it makes you feel like you're a tastemaker.
17: Yes. Yeah. I'm like, I had nothing to do with this, but I got it before everybody else did.
5: I understand.
17: That's what I've been saying. Mm. I told you they were good.
5: For sure.
17: Yeah, okay. So,
5: and that comes, by the way, I became like a comedy nerd really quick. As soon as, you know, I'd also at the golf club, I would just consume podcasts like this or like podcasts like Stuart Goldsmith, the Comedian's Comedian.
17: Any, great podcast.
5: Any resource about comedy for maybe a decade, I still do it regularly.
17: Yeah.
5: I just consume while I'm driving or while I'm doing something because I just want to, there's always like one little tidbit, one takeaway, even from an hour episode, it might be one thing.
17: Yes.
5: And there was this one I never forgot. It was Kevin Hart on a podcast and he said like he would go to comedy clubs. So he'd do like, if he thought he could sell maybe the theater, he's like, I would go do 5 shows at the comedy club. He's like, then if they sold out, I'd have another 5 shows at the comedy club. Would never do the theater. Then I come back the next tour and instead of just doing the theater once, he goes, then I'd do 1 show at the theater, sell it, end up doing 4 shows at the theater the first time I did the theater. Right? Because he just built that fan base and he's like, I was getting their emails. I was writing it down. I used to do that. I used to open for people. I used to walk down the meet and greet line with a card and a list and I'd write down people's emails. It's kind of weird. And like now it feels like there'd be a QR code or something, but I was like writing down people's emails physically and building up a mail list. And because I was doing all the online stuff, which is, I guess, what everyone else saw, but I was doing everything from the '90s. And the 2000s to
17: build an
5: audience.
17: You were doing some real band manager stuff.
5: Yeah.
17: You were using those skills.
5: I was.
17: Like, this is what you would do if you were like the manager of a band. You would be like, get the email addresses. We'll invite people to the gigs.
5: I was the manager. Yeah, I was. You're right. I was the one booking. Now I just didn't have a band.
17: Yeah.
5: So I was like,
17: you were the band.
5: This has to work. Yeah. And I've still got no talent.
17: Well, I enjoy that though, because that's you just going, this is a way for me to build my business in the way that anyone would. You open a cafe in the local area, you go and put up posters or hand out flyers and invite people in for half price coffees on slow days. And these are just good ways to start building that. And at the same time, you're studying your craft by listening to, you know, these podcasts or whatever it might be. Did you see Kevin Hart when he was in Australia on this recent tour?
5: Not recently. I've seen him before, though.
17: Yeah.
5: I always go see, like, Jim Jefferies, Kevin. I
17: went to see Kevin Hart's show this time when he was in Australia. And, you know, he tours with, he's got a crew of, mates, again,
5: The
17: Plastic Cup Boys, I think you'll find, with a Z.
5: Sorry.
17: Boys. I don't think you pronounce the Z there, mate. The Plastic Cup Boys.
5: Boys.
17: Who are not, they're kind of more men's these days. They're not very boys, the Plastic Cup men's. But they've still got the plastic cups, and that's what I have enjoyed about them.
5: It doesn't matter what phase of life they're at. They're not using glass.
17: No, the plastic cups remain. One of them's got real grey hair and might have been talking about being a grandfather, but the plastic cups remain. That was all fine and whatever. But Kevin Hart came on, and it was, I got to say, I've never seen him before. And I've seen, DVDs or whatever, back in the day. Probably not DVDs, specials, whatever, something. Never saw him live, and then I just watched a man do one of the more tightly constructed, beautifully performed, 60, 70 minutes of stand-up comedy I've seen in a very long time.
5: Oh,
17: it was real good.
5: That's awesome to hear.
17: It was real good. And I've heard mixed reports about, shows over the years, different ones. I think there was a period where he decided he wanted to be Chappelle for a while or whatever. He's not that anymore. He's back to kind of just, here are some funny stories about me growing up and I'm going to act them all out and be super, and it's so well written and it's so tight and the callbacks were surprising and it was just, I mean, his performance skills have always been amazing, but it was real good.
5: He's a joy to watch.
17: Yeah, I genuinely watched it going, oh, okay, that was real good. I felt in real safe hands the whole time. This is a guy who knows what he's doing.
5: I went and saw Shane Gillis in Knoxville, Tennessee last year because I have friend and Australian comic, James McCann, was opening for him.
17: Yep.
5: So I flew out and I went and watched that hour and I was like, God, it's good. You know those shows that make you leave where you're
17: What was it about it that made...
5: It's I do comedy, a bit, I don't know, the word, but it pushes the envelope a bit. And it was, I think all comedians like it when someone says something, I don't know about that. but if they can make it work, because how hard it is to make that work. I'm just I don't know if I could make that premise land in this arena. You're watching stuff like that. I'm like, I couldn't make that one land.
17: Yeah. I think there is something, particularly for comedians, that is super exciting about a comedian making a joke that we might not even attempt ourselves.
5: No.
17: Might even be beyond something that we find, to our own sensibilities.
5: Even if you don't agree with what they're saying, you're like, God.
17: Okay, that is, you've made a very compelling point.
5: Yes,
17: Patrice O'Neill was always the person for me
5: who was
17: like that, where I was like, I cannot endorse any of this. However.
5: Yeah, phenomenal. The art alone holds up.
17: How you've managed to make that point in that way is well done.
5: Yeah, so that was one of the better shows I'd seen in a hot minute. I was just like, oh, damn. It's just, you can see the stage time and the

0: around him, giving him tags or whatever, however it works. You know.
1: Do you collaborate with other people in that way? Do you try to incorporate? Is that part of like being able to tour with your mates and like being able to throw each other ideas?
0: We like for sure. Yeah. Like when we walk off, go, oh, I thought of a better tag for that, or you don't have to use it. It's always you don't have to use it. But and then sometimes you do or you don't, or you discuss it. Yeah, for sure. I mean, everyone does. That's just. It's not even trying to write for people. It's just like.
1: Yeah.
0: We all love watching each other, and because you watch the same set every night, you want to hear something new. You're like, dude, mix it up, put a bit of flavor in there.
1: Come on. What about this? Like, well, what if? What? I mean, I agree. You do say we all do it. I'm glad to hear that people are doing it. I think that it goes in and out of fashion.
0: It doesn't happen at gigs.
1: Yeah,
0: like in Melbourne.
1: No, you have to be on the road a bit more.
0: You got to be like with these
1: with
0: like
1: your friends,
0: my best friends,
1: your boys,
0: and we're in
1: your plastic cup boys.
0: Yeah. We're in a green room in Dubbo throwing around a few ideas. It happens when there's nothing else to do.
1: Yeah.
0: Yeah.
1: But I think there
0: it's
1: is.
0: Great though. It's like, part of the fun.
1: Yes. And there are comedians. I mean, I don't know who it was recently. Oh, Amos Gill. I was talking to Amos Gill when we were in Montreal, and he was saying that he'd been doing some touring with Jim Jefferies and Jimmy Carr.
0: Mm-hmm.
1: And that Jimmy Carr's big thing every day was like, hey, we've got a couple of hours today. We should like, you know, what new jokes are you going to do tonight? Like, what's this thing? Like, blah, blah, blah. That working on that. So
0: I need to do that.
1: Yeah.
0: I don't write enough. When I hear stories like that, I'm like, I'm not doing 2 hours every day.
1: But how much are you writing?
0: Not enough.
1: You're writing a lot of material though, right? Like how much material are you going through?
0: Do you write? I just don't write. Yeah. I think of it and then.
1: Start
0: my partner
1: it.
0: Meg goes, that's really funny. Write that down before you forget it. And I go, that's so true. Because I'd start riffing the ideas and I get so far into the bit at the kitchen table that I'm like, what did I say to start this?
1: Yeah.
0: And then I quickly go back and find the start and then find my way back to where. So that's a bit. I'm never sitting down often to just, like, that doesn't really work for me. I edit bits like that, but I'm never like looking at a blank piece of paper like, new premise.
1: Yeah. No, I must admit these days, a lot of my stuff just starts at little conversation thing that, or a thing that comes up or whatever, or I notice that I've just been talking about the same thing over and over quite a lot. Yeah. And I'm like, oh, okay, this is on my mind. And then you start with a little bit of the story, like a lot of the time for me.
0: Yeah.
1: I might mention it in a radio interview or to somebody, or you're on a podcast and it kind of half comes up and you're like, and then you start to go, oh, hang on, there's something more in this. Like and you add a couple more jokes and you're suddenly like, well, this is actually a joke now. I could, you know, and occasionally when you need, you're like, but I'm like, oh, I could probably expand this out a little bit into, and then suddenly that's your. I'm doing a lot less sort of writing.
0: I also just do it on stage sometimes. Yeah. Sometimes I have a thought that afternoon, or like I'll weave it into crowd work. Or someone mentioned something that reminds me, I should try that on stage. And then you just say it like it's a riff.
1: Yes.
0: Oh, I'm just making some of it. But you've actually thought about it. And then that's often how bits form for me. And then, or if something I do say spontaneously one night gets a big laugh.
1: Well, I was going to say, because you do a lot of spontaneous stuff, how much then. Because often I say this sometimes in my improv shows to people, I will say, look, you are the first people who's ever heard that bit, but that came out so well that you might not be the last people to ever hear that bit. But if you hear it again, you can be, we were there.
0: Yeah.
1: We were there when that first happened.
0: And you have the rights to that thought. They can't do anything about it. You've already got their money. You don't know them anything. You've improvised in front of them. What you do with that is up to you.
1: Yeah, it's mine. Actually, that's right. This is my copyright, you know? Yeah.
0: Of course. Things, you get a big laugh one night and then you go, I'll try that again tomorrow. And if it doesn't work tomorrow, you go, must have been something in the air at Bathurst. Who knows?
1: Yeah.
0: And if it does, things slowly form across the tour. Yeah. My show is between the start and the end. Like you look at all those tour dates. I start in January. It ends in August with the special.
1: Yeah.
0: The show that I perform in January will only somewhat resemble the show I tape. Hopefully.
1: How many shows do you do in between when you start and when you tape?
0: I mean, I think 1 year I did 200, but that's the year that I forgot to book in a special. And the problem with that is, I didn't even use an hour of material that I had.
1: Yeah.
0: There was an hour of material that just came and went and I never put online. I get weird about putting bits online. I get so like, it has to be the best thing ever and I have to be really proud of it.
1: So it's interesting, right? Because what is your standard for what it is you'll put it? Like, what is the thought process behind what it is you put online and what it is you don't put online?
0: Just like maybe if I'm maybe it is a bit bad and sad in the sense I'm almost running it through the filter of like, what would my peers

0: Let's think of this, like, would other comics are like, be like, that's a great bit, or just like, I think when it's, I'm comfortable putting out crowd work because no one thinks it means anything, and it doesn't. It's just the thing that happened that night, and I'll never say that again. I don't want to, so I'm happy to put it out there. But when you put out like a thought, like, hey, I've been thinking about this, it has to be better, of course, because it means more to you. It does. And then, and I do put out bits sometimes, and they go often better than my crowd work because I've thought about it much more. But then sometimes I worry about it. I'm like, have I thought about this enough? Because if I'm standing behind this as like a 8-minute routine, you know, sometimes you like, it's a bit you put in the middle of the show. It's at the 45-minute mark. It's like a 5-minute bit. And you're like, this is good. And it's working in the room.
1: Yeah.
0: And then you're like, hoping by the end of the tour, you're like, hopefully that bit's gone.
1: Yeah.
0: In a month. Hopefully I come up with 5 minutes of better stuff. It's things like that I don't put out. I don't know why. Maybe I should. And I'm sure if I put it out, people are like, this is great. Done it again, Luke. People don't care. People online are just like,
1: whatever.
0: Yeah,
1: people don't care, but you get the choice.
0: Yeah, I care.
1: Always.
0: That's the problem.
1: Like, and that's good. I think it's good that you care.
0: Just keeping a high standard, I guess,
1: I think it's important that, like, the if we are living in a world in which content is king, right? And there is a voracious, like, desire for content to be created and consumed by people, right? And there are so many big companies whose entire business model is coming up with more and more ways to get people's attention and get them locked into these. They're always going to encourage you to, it's the unlimited buffet.
0: Of course.
1: Like, spend all your time here and, like, put all your stuff here and, like, there's nothing that we won't accept and there's nothing that we won't, like, put out and et cetera. You're the only person who's ever going to be in a position to make any judgments about your own career in regard to that, about what you value putting up and down. And I don't think it matters what the decision is. Mm. I think it matters that you give a shit enough to make a decision.
0: Yeah, well, that's nice. Yeah, I do. Yeah. Maybe it's just lack of confidence or like being too harsh of a critic sometimes. Because sometimes people around me are like, you should put out that bit. It's really funny. And I'm like, ah, it could be better. I'll keep doing it.
1: Maybe it could be, though.
0: It needs a new tag.
1: And maybe sometimes that when it's going to be better is 3 years from now when you suddenly realize it's not about what you thought it was about the first time. And you have this other story that it perfectly, like, you know, balances out. And you're like, oh, that's actually what it was the whole time.
0: That happened. One time I had this whole story about this guy who didn't believe sharks were real. I met him on a beach once. His name was Graham, and he didn't want to come out of the water.
1: And he was on a beach.
0: So the lifeguard, there was a shark alarm going off, and I was running along, and I'm a curious guy. And the lifeguard was kind of standing there, and the lifeguard didn't care.
1: Yeah.
0: And I was like, oh, how come that guy's not getting out of the water? The guy just didn't look fussed at all. Yeah. And I was like, is he deaf? Like, what's going on? Everyone sprinted out, because it's a shark alarm.
1: It's a shark alarm.
0: And the lifeguard was like, ah. This is like a real thing that happened. He goes, that's Graham. I was like, awesome. I need it.
1: Good. Yeah. Already. One of those local people that everyone's like, that's Graham. Almost as if that explains it.
0: And I was like, oh, I need more information. And he was like, he doesn't believe in sharks. And I had this whole bit about, like, what do you mean you can't believe in sharks? I didn't know that was an option. Yeah. I'm a proud shark atheist now, you know. Yeah. And it was a bit that I was crushing in the room, and it was funny. And some nights would go better than others. And anyway, I never posted that bit, and I probably should. It's probably a bit that I still should do again and post. But the point is I used the cadence from that interaction, and I slotted into this new story I had where I was like, I was talking to another old guy, and it was like, and I did like another, that's so-and-so.
1: Yeah.
0: Same case, I was like, that's better.
1: Yeah.
0: And then I was like, well, now I can't post Graham because people are going to know what I did. I've stolen the lifeguard's cadence and slotted into another story.
1: But that's like also what you do so often. Like, I mean, so as in not you, but I mean us in general. Course. Like, so many of my stories when someone says, is that true, that thing that you said about that? I'm like, yes, but the one person that I've told you about was three people and I've kind of combined. They're all true.
0: Yes.
1: But I've kind of now made this Voltron-style superhuman for the purpose of this anecdote. So it's not exactly as I'm telling you it, even though it's all true. Do you know Gary Goldman, the comedian Gary Goldman? Brilliant comedy writer. And he does this incredible bit about the abbreviations, the people who came up with the abbreviations for the American states. And if people like are listening and want to check out one of the great pieces of stand-up of all time, it's like, it's just such a funny bit of him.
0: It rings a bell.
1: Yeah, it's a really iconic piece of stand-up. Yeah. And if you haven't seen it, I do recommend checking it out. There's just a line in it that's like, oh, that's so Dolores. And he later like I remember this, like reading an interview once where he was like, oh yeah, I heard this woman on this, like in this conversation, and you just said, that's so Dolores. And I didn't know what it was for. And like, I just had it in my notebook and I was always like, that's so Dolores. And I didn't know what to do with it. And I tried to do all these things with it. And then one day I had this like bit and I was like, ah. That's where that's so, yeah. And it, like, in this bit, you'd imagine it was born in the bit, but instead it's like this bit that had been sitting there for ages, of just course. Looking for a home.
0: Sometimes that is the perfect yeah. way to put it, is there's so many little sentences they're like, ah, yeah. it doesn't have a home yet. Yeah. I have this one thing in my notes. It's like, I don't really want to say it because I'll probably do it one day. It's like, oh, what's the... Oh, I don't remember the bit.
1: Well, here's what I'm going to say is the shark thing is fascinating to me, because that story about the Graham and the shark thing, I think the guy who doesn't believe in sharks is funny regardless of that's, yes. that's Graham.
0: And
1: you know?
0: I think it was one of those ones where I had yeah. a gig that night. I was doing the bass gigs on the Gold Coast and I was like trying to appease people. Yeah. I was like, you know, these people who live on the beach. I was like, you guys are crazy. Like, yeah. you guys don't care. And then I just told that story yes. and I was like, doesn't believe in sharks.
1: Doesn't
0: and I
1: believe
0: didn't,
1: in
0: him. Didn't had a. I just kind of showered and then went straight to the gig yeah. after the run. But I just ranted on stage, like, what do you mean? And people were laughing at the premise. And I was like, okay, this is, we're good. This is something. And then I thought about it more on the way home from the gig. Do you ever do that? It's like post-gig regret is how I write. Because I'm like, these are things I should have said.
1: I mean, that's most of comedy anyway, which is just having an awkward situation and then in the way home going, these are the things I should have said. And then you go to comedy and you tell that story and you're like, this is what I said.
0: That's
1: and
0: true.
1: And then you're like, oh, I should have said that better.
0: Yeah, if you've never done comedy before and you're just a fan of it, listening to this, it's like when you have an argument in the shower that you haven't had yet. I'm going to say this and they're going to laugh and I'm going to say this. And it's just that.
1: Yeah. Okay.
0: And so, then at the end, you make yourself win and look awesome, ideally.
1: You make yourself lose, but the good news is that you're in charge of the story, so it's not really a loss regardless.
0: Yes. Yeah, exactly.
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1: What is your favourite thing about not being a stand-up comedian, but about doing stand-up comedy?
0: I do love the initial in the reason why I wanted to pursuing something. Like, it's not a real job.
1: Yeah.
0: It is the best. Every day I wake up and it's at a different time.
1: Yeah.
0: I love that, and I love the freedom of I work really hard and I travel all the time, but then sometimes my brother's like, let's play golf on a Wednesday.
1: Yeah.
0: And I'm like, let's do
1: you
0: it.
1: You can.
0: I'm like, let's away take it. I don't care.
1: Yeah. There is something about that is understated.
0: Yeah.
1: And I was thinking about it recently because I had a very privileged moment, which was I've started to resent, like, I'm in favor in a general sense, like in a philosophical sense. If you said to me, am I in favor of people being able to work from home? Of course I am. It's tough to like battle with the traffic. And like, I think that people should have flexible work life balance and all those sort of things. However, I don't like it because the truth of it is that for the last 30 years, I've had the city to myself most days. You know, like, you can just wander around, go to shops when you want, like sit at a cafe for ages.
0: It's great.
1: Like, now that more people, I'm like, I don't enjoy that more people have flexible schedules.
0: Yeah. I do go into an office 2 or 3 times a week to work.
1: Yeah.
0: Because we have, like, I've got editors and stuff like that. I have like 9 people that work 9. For us. My brother and I run a touring company, but also 3 or 4 of them edit for me too. And they're doing a bunch of different stuff. But I do go in because I am an employee there. I'm on a salary now. I get super. It's
1: well, that's
0: sick.
1: Good. That's a good, sensible way for you to be managing your finances. So well done.
0: Thank you, Will.
1: Yes. I'm very pleased to hear that, actually. Well done.
0: My point is, I do actually do that now. So I Mondays and Wednesdays, I live the comedian lifestyle where I kind of wake up and I go, I should write a joke. Mm. And then I go, well, let's see what's on YouTube.
1: Yeah, I reckon the best way to write a joke is to waste the rest of my day.
0: Yeah, yeah. I need to watch a YouTube essay as to why New Zealand is crumbling, which is, I watched 2 days ago because I'm going there in 2 weeks.
1: And
0: I
1: was like, why is it crumbling?
0: 10% of New Zealanders live in Australia.
1: Yeah.
0: 598,000 people reside here, and a lot of those are young people, and their economy is struggling because local jobs. Is this good?
1: It's been great for the ratings of Spelling Bee on the ABC. So, you know, it's been a win for us.
0: But that is what I learned from the video essay.
1: Yeah.
0: And I was like,
1: I mean, mass immigration out of New Zealand, but not enough coming back the other way, right?
0: Yeah, and a lot of older people going there to retire from Australia because it's a beautiful place to live. And I was like, and this explains my ticket sales in Napier. So that's good. Not a lot of young people.
1: Okay, interesting. Whereas what I'm hearing is great opportunity for me to go and do some New Zealand gigs for those older Australians that are my key demo.
0: Yeah, and they're cashed up because they can afford a house in New Zealand. They're living on the beach and they would love to see you live.
1: Yeah, that's right. I can go and just visit some old expats.
0: And I'd love to open because I'd love some fans there.
1: Yeah, okay. All right. I think we can work this out. We can do a nice little swap over.
0: I'll be there with my mailing list.
1: Yeah. Well, that's good because a lot of my audience mostly only use mail.
0: Great.
1: So,
0: yeah. Oh,
1: we need an actual mailing list. Like, we need home addresses.
0: Here's my P.O. box. Yeah. You can contact me here.
1: What's the best comedy gig you've ever been to as a comedy fan? Like, is there one in particular that you just... I'm going to tell you about one. I mean, I've been to, over the years, so many that I would point to and go, that was just...
0: Like the best show I've seen?
1: Yeah.
0: Or just the best?
1: Just the one that you... Because, like, it doesn't have to be the... Like, literally, if I lined them all up, would have been the best. But the one where you were just like, I can't believe... Like, at one stage in my life... And you'll understand in a second why I can't say it is anymore. It would have been the year in Montreal where I went to see Bill Cosby. Yeah, yeah, you got there before I did.
0: Oh, sorry.
1: You knew.
0: Out of three names.
1: And they all start with Bill normally. So, you're right.
0: I've never actually watched any Bill Cosby thing. I know people perceive him as one of the great comedians.
1: All-time greats. Yeah.
0: Never seen a second.
1: Nah.
0: I don't know what it's about. I know it's like G-rated.
1: Yeah, G-rated, long-form sort of like comedic storytelling.
0: Never.
1: You know.
0: I'm not really into too much stuff outside. Like, I think Seinfeld is great.
1: Yeah.
0: But I just... It's not relatable. I didn't grow up in New York in the 80s. So, like, when I watched that as a teenager in, 2012, I was like, I don't know. I would be interested in seeing him live, but because I'm a fan of comedy. Yeah. But, yeah, that stuff, I was, like, a big fan of Bo Burnham.
1: Yeah.
0: Like, that's where I came out. I was like, this guy's my age. I looked at him on the screen and I was like, maybe I could do poems or whatever, and I did. I had this bit for years in my book where I do little thoughts and poems largely inspired by him. But the best show, I might have been that Shane Gillis one that I brought up earlier, just because I was looking around this arena in the middle of Tennessee in like a unit.
1: And like how many people?
0: Like
1: when you say 18,000
0: people.
1: Like big
0: He's
1: audiences.
0: Playing in the middle of this college basketball arena, and I'm just like, this is like kind of like the Carl Barron of no one tours here. Like, he broke the record for ticket sales at night because no one else has ever tried.
1: Yeah. Well, the other person who's in similar sort of thing would be Nate Bargatze, right?
0: Nate is huge.
1: Same sort of thing, though. Like, that idea of, like, I'm going to go to the places where, like, other people wouldn't necessarily go.
0: Yeah.
1: And I am going to just do this, like, I mean, Nate is one of those, I mean, if I'm talking about great gigs that I have ever seen in my life.
0: He's phenomenal.
1: Like one of the absolute greatest comedians that I've ever seen live.
0: I watched his last special in all.
1: Yeah.
0: That history bit is so funny. Anyway,
1: he is just great. Yeah. And again, the sort of comedian who is G-rated, but if you sat in the audience, you don't notice that he's G-rated.
0: If you didn't tell someone, they wouldn't realize he's a clean comic.
1: No.
0: Because he's that good.
1: Because he doesn't feel like he's being clean.
0: Whereas Seinfeld feels clean. Feels like he's actually, he's almost like, is this really you?
1: Yeah.
0: Maybe that's just how I perceive it, but, it's... old school performer.
1: Yeah, that's
0: right. He's slick.
1: Right.
0: He's in the suit and he's putting on a show. Whereas Nate feels like
1: you don't really ever feel like you get a sense of the real Jerry. Although, or maybe you do, but I'm always a bit like, are you this mad about mobile phones?
0: Yeah.
1: Because you are worth like 500. Like, I mean, I've heard you've got as many dollars as one of Luke's videos got online. And I reckon you're not that mad about mobile phones.
0: Yeah. Nate is effortless. I do like that. But that is kind of why it's one of the maybe gig that changed. And that was only recently. Yeah. That was a few months ago. But I love that. I was like, oh, I want to do that in Australia. I mean, anywhere,
1: what
0: really.
1: What did he do that you are not doing that meant that he could do that and you can't yet? Or did you think that he didn't do anything that...
0: Oh, no, his ability is... And also, I found out he's been doing it for only 2 years longer than me, and I was like, oh, my God, I need to ball up the paper and try it again. He's just phenomenal. I think he's just one of the best acts going around right now.
1: And what is it, do you think, separates him? Like, just, like, talk about it in the gap between... If you aspire to be that in Australia or in the world, how do you get from where you are now to where he is?
0: Try way harder at writing and think about it more. And I don't know, it's more reps. So maybe I think the answer, maybe it's a sad answer, but it's leave. Like, I don't know if the answer is in Australia.
1: Uh-huh.
0: I watched that show and I went, I don't know if you can get that good here. A lot of my
1: why?
0: I don't think there is enough spots maybe if you really tried, but they're not quality. Like, you know, I don't want to speak ill of any of the comedy clubs because it's not their fault, but it's like you go to Perth and then it's like Christmas parties and they're not listening and blah, blah, blah. Like, I did a night of gigs in New York where I did two spots at the New York Comedy Club and then Gotham, three gigs in one night, and the joke got better throughout the night.
1: Yeah.
0: You can't...
1: Because you can work on something.
0: You can't do that.
1: Yeah, you can start out and do like five gigs and then have a bit by the end of the night if you've been working on it all night.
0: Yeah, I went from like Catfish to the Comic Sounds the other night and then like the bit didn't go as well at the Comic Sounds and I was like, oh, there's a different demographic. I went from performing to 20 to 40-year-olds at Catfish, which is my demo, to like a bit older at the Comic Sounds, suburban people, a bit older, and also yawning. I was on late. They were like, why is this? It's 10:30 on a Tuesday.
1: Yeah.
0: And I just was like,
1: why is any of this?
0: Yeah.
1: This is not the place to be 10:30. There are places that are cool to be 10:30 on a Tuesday night, but this isn't it.
0: Sure. Yeah.
1: You know, it's good that this exists, but this is not the vibe of this place. Like, you know, if you were in it, like, you could definitely be playing a club in New York at 10:30 at night on a Tuesday night, and it's like, that's
0: people starting their night. They've just had dinner and they're now on their date. And also, it feels like that more international feel that I love. It's more universal. Uh-huh. Like, these jokes need to work in New York because I'm going to do them in Denmark and I'm going to do them in Vancouver. I'm going to do them in Wales. So, like, in Australia, I often find, like, it's easier to get a laugh off a Bunnings joke. Yeah.
1: Uh-huh.
0: You reference a thing they know and you're like, this is a slogan to a Mitre 10 or something.
1: Sure.
0: And it's a big pop and you're like, is this making me better? Because
1: are they only hardware references, by the way? Are we just doing Bunnings and Mitre 10?
0: I do have a bit about Bunnings. I just think of a bit I do. I know it's cheap, but it crushes. It's a guaranteed applause break. I'm not going to do it. But my point is...
1: Can I tell you, like, I was doing my show in Launceston on the weekend, and there was a guy in the front row I'm talking to, and I said, where do you work? And he goes, like, Hammerbarn. Now, Hammerbarn is what they call Bunnings in Bluey. But did I know that when I was talking to this guy for 5 minutes about this place that I thought he worked in called Hammerbarn?
0: I wouldn't know that either.
1: Absolutely not. And afterwards, people were like, oh, so funny how you pretended you didn't know that thing. And I was like, yeah, I'm real funny how I pretended that I didn't know that thing.
0: So that's how lovely your audience is. My audience would scream and bluey at me until I got it. They'd be like, he's an idiot. It's making me angry. Like, this is not going to go well on TikTok if he doesn't know how about it. No, that is so true. I just think Australia, we live in such an isolated part of the world that we have such a unique culture. And when you stay here, it's easy to get comfortable here. Like, I know how to do well at the Comedy Store in Sydney. And I know how to rip 10 that crushes on a Saturday. But I look at that 10, I'm like, 7 minutes or 6 minutes of this would work elsewhere. And it's probably the weakest part.
1: Yeah.
0: So I'm like, I want to write bits that just...
1: Yeah. They're universal.
0: Yeah. And
1: more,
0: maybe it's
1: or can be more universal.
0: Yeah. And I also think that just like the competition in New York for stage time, you have to be quite good.
1: Yes. So your impetus is to become better. Like to go, where can I go? Not where it will be easier for me, but where I can develop into being...
0: Yeah. Like, almost like I don't want to get comfortable here because... Not that I definitely have not hit a ceiling, and that's not what I'm saying. There are comedians in this country that are so much better than
1: me. But that's not the point that you're making. But also, I think there is an interesting thing about because I was a person who definitely felt like it was important for me to go overseas and do comedy and to do it in places where they did not know me.
0: Mm-hmm.
1: In order for me to, even for my own confidence to go, because you're now in this period of time where you've gone from, I'm a guy who's like working it out on the scene, building my audience. Now I've got this like really great, like strong following, like all over the place.
0: Mm.
1: You get in that headset of going, okay, well, are the audience just laughing because they're like, you know, they like me and they're fans and they come out, or is this good comedy?
0: Yeah.
1: And so going to somewhere where they don't have any of those frames of reference and they don't have those, you can't do your Bunnings joke.
0: Yeah.
1: And you have to actually go, am I good here and can I make it work here in this context?
0: Yeah. And part of me wanted to prove that to myself. Yeah. Like the night before I messaged the club ahead of time being like, can I do spots? Yeah. I'm this comedian. I'm doing a show at this theater. It'd be cool to jump on. And they're like, great.
1: Yeah.
0: So I always do that. If I have a day off before the show, I fly in and just go straight to a comedy club in a random city.
1: Okay.
0: Because A, just to get better, but it's always been a dream of mine. Like, you see it on the internet. You're like, oh my God, I want to do Yuck Yucks.
1: Yeah.
0: I want to do,
1: of course.
0: Like the New York Comedy Club. I want to do Glee and the Comedy Store in London.
1: Yes, like, if you're a comedy fan.
0: I'm just a fan.
1: Anytime you see a thing and you're like, oh, yeah, I've played there. I've been on that stage.
0: Yeah.
1: I've done that gig.
0: Like watching Jerry Seinfeld's special, like comic strip. I'm like, I've been there.
1: Yeah, that's right. I got some. I've done gigs there. Oh, well.
0: And I think it is partly that, but it's also partly I want to get better. I'm almost just a fan and like a bit of a geek in the sense I want to do everything. And
1: I think that's cool.
0: But yeah,
1: what's the biggest thing that you haven't done so far that you would love to do? Like if a career genie came down and was like, you know, magic wish, you can do whatever you want to do. Let's say it's not doing a big stadium like Shane Gillis, just because we've already talked about that. So
0: that would be
1: anyway. Good.
0: That's not why I aspired to that. I liked it because he came to this town and people around him who never watch comedy. I didn't actually finish that thought. People around him who never watch comedy, like these people are like next to me, like, oh, you like this guy? He's great, isn't he? We never get anything like this around here or whatever. Right.
1: Yeah,
0: they're like so stoked to be there.
1: Psyched. Yeah.
0: And I love that because then you go. I'm sure if you go see him in New York, they're not as so if you saw a Madison Square Garden there, people are like, yeah, I've seen four shows here this year. Because I love that, and that's why I'm going to a place called Renmark next year.
1: Oh, yeah.
0: I can't point to that on a map.
1: West Australia, though, right?
0: South Australia.
1: Yeah, that's right. I think there's a Denmark in Western Australia and there's a Renmark in South Australia. That's too hard. I think I have been, actually. But
0: yeah, you've been everywhere, too. Where.
1: Yeah, it was like, yeah, I like that. I always loved going everywhere.
0: I'm going to Swan Hill. I'm going to, places I've literally never heard of. I saw them on the touring map. My brother Jack, who books my shows, was like, they've got a theater. I want to go here. And I was like, yep. Let's go. And even if it doesn't sell well, I don't care. I just want to, I'm going to pull
1: it. Bring it to people who, wouldn't necessarily get to see it.
0: I've done two people for. I know I can crush.
1: Yeah. Oh, yeah. That's my audience, actually.
0: It's my people.
1: Yeah. It's not really economical, but it's real good. Like, this is actually my sweet spot.
0: Exactly. And I like performing to different people from different walks of life. I think you can get comfortable doing a city all the time.
1: Yeah.
0: Performing to, tertiary educated people in Sydney who live in the inner west, I want to go to Port Hedland and perform to people who work on farms and mines. That's, could I make them laugh? Because they won't like me. Dudes with beards stare at me and goes, what's going on here?
1: Yeah.
0: They don't like
1: me. I mean, down the mines, dudes with beards just, I don't think there's anyone they don't just stare at. You know what I mean? I've never heard, I've heard a million stories about going, these guys don't like me. Yeah. I've never heard anyone be like, you know who my demo is? Dudes with beards who work down mines.
0: It might be them.
1: Yeah, I reckon it's them. I reckon we should stop taking any of the blame for these guys not liking us.
0: But the point is, I want to be in front of them. I want to put myself in unique positions.
1: So. Why? Why do you want to do that? What's this instinct in you? By the way, I love it.
0: Yeah.
1: I dig this.
0: Well, people love it. They're so appreciative. And I love going out. Right. One of the best nights I had on tour was going out to the pub after a show in Kalgoorlie. Mm. Blake and I just went to the pub afterwards and almost all the show had been, all the people in the pub had been to our show. It did like a 700 seater.
1: Yeah.
0: Like there's nothing going on in these towns. Half people don't even really know who you are. There's like, oh, the TikTok guy. Yeah, I'll go. Oh, sure.
1: Yeah, there's something on. Everyone else is going.
0: Oh, my mate knows him. Cool.
1: Yeah.
0: And then they buy your drinks all night. And I love asking them about the town. And you just hear the funniest stories. Like they're just like, oh, me mate came down and we have a spud gun, but we didn't have any spud, so we filled it with shit and blah, blah, blah. Just stuff like that. You're like, this doesn't happen in Diamond Creek.
1: Nah.
0: I love that. And I've got something cool to tell my mates when I come back. I just love talking to people. I go like, what's your town? What's the dirty nightclub? What's there to do here? What's the industry? What makes you people tick? I love that. I just want to get to know the people after the show in each town.
1: Where's your favourite place that you've been to in Australia?
0: I love Perth. I'm a big Perth man.
1: Why?
0: It's the best city in the world.
1: Why do you think that Perth is the best city in the world?
0: There's not many people there, but it's like still a city. Yeah. I can do the thing I love there.
1: Yeah.
0: Two or three comedy clubs, so I can gig.
1: Yeah.
0: I can go to a beach. I love running around the river.
1: Yeah. I mean, the weather is stunning.
0: Weather's phenomenal.
1: Like, the weather is incredible. Like, the beaches are beautiful. My favorite place in Australia at the moment is Broome. And, Western Australia in general, that entire coast.
0: Yeah.
1: One way and the other. It's, like, incredible.
0: They've got it figured out over there.
1: Yeah.
0: The Swan Draft on tap. They've just got a lot of stuff going on. That the East aren't doing.
1: Yeah, I'm drinking a lot of coffee, though, and I cannot afford the coffee prices
0: out
1: of Western Australia. I'm not like, I don't have that sort of money. I don't have Husey money. I've got ABC money.
0: I'm not a coffee man, so I don't experience that.
1: You're fine. You're living that WA privilege. Yeah, you're fine.
0: They do hot chockies at a pretty reasonable price. I'm good. I just came back from there last week. Yeah. Did a marathon there. That's great. I got engaged there last week.
1: Did a marathon? Well, hang on. All right. Hang on.
0: It was a big week last week. Met John Cena. I got a lot on, man.
1: Okay, hang on. All right. I mean,
0: it's a lot to unpack.
1: Yeah, it is, isn't it? Okay. Firstly, did they all happen? The marathon didn't happen in the same time as the, you said you did a marathon there.
0: That was at the end of the week. That was a bad decision.
1: So you did a marathon?
0: Yeah, I have 2 hours sleep. Not good.
1: You had 2 hours sleep and you did a marathon.
0: I've been training for it.
1: Yeah. You didn't spontaneously just join the marathon?
0: No, no. It got away from me at the end. I had a big week leading up to it, and it just found myself at 12:30 a.m. ordering Uber Eats with a 6 a.m. marathon start time going, this wasn't the plan.
1: Carb loading, though. Yeah. You got to get those.
0: When I was running in San Francisco in April, this wasn't the goal of the final 5 hours before the race.
1: Have you run marathons before?
0: I've done one earlier. Interesting. Before last year.
1: Why? Why?
0: I used to do athletics growing up.
1: Why?
0: I know. People always say, like, you know, you don't have to. I love it.
1: Yeah.
0: I
1: what do you love about it, though?
0: It's hard.
1: I'm not even saying, by the way, you don't have to. I wanted to run a marathon and then my hips gave out on me. So I used to love to run. Yeah. One of the great regrets of my life is that I can't run anymore. I used to love, because particularly as a touring comedian, running was the easiest way to exercise, right? You take your sneakers with you, run 10 minutes one way, you run like half an hour one way, you run half an hour back and you've like done something.
0: You
1: right?
0: see the places.
1: Yeah.
0: I run around Broome. Yeah. It's great.
1: Yes.
0: Oh, that was hot. Shouldn't done that anyway. It was like 38 degrees.
1: Yeah, but like that's a fun thing to do.
0: Yeah, I like
1: so I get it. I'm like not that. Against any of that, but why marathons?
0: It is a good, I need a goal. I'm a very goal-driven person. I'm in winter, I'm not waking up at 6 a.m. to run if I don't have this looming thing ahead of me that will fail if I don't do this.
1: Okay.
0: And it also has been a goal of mine to do that because growing up running my whole life, I was like a cross-country, I did athletics outside of school type kid.
1: What was the kind of highest achievement you had in your sort of junior athletics?
0: I was like, I would never make the national team, but I come like fifth at state.
1: Yeah, okay.
0: Yeah. So like someone has to come fifth.
1: The big dog from your area.
0: One of my best friends. Today I was dagging out this old trophy thing in his house this morning because I needed it for a bit. And I was like, what's the worst trophy I have? And I was going through a lot of second-place trophies.
1: Oh, really? Even at Diamond Creek?
0: Yeah.
1: Oh, no. Who was it? Who was
0: my friend Dean.
1: Oh, okay.
0: Great runner. And he was made the national team.
1: Okay. Well, there you go. Well, you're beaten by someone good then. That's okay. That's fine. How's he at comedy?
0: It's pretty. Yeah, not bad. My mates are pretty funny.
1: I was really going to chalk that up as a win for you, but you've really, I don't know, this Dean guy seems to really have his shit together.
0: Yeah. Do you ever think that with your friends? Like, you're like, damn, I think I was just the only one who pursued this.
1: Oh, yeah, absolutely. No. I have many funnier friends than me, absolutely, without a doubt. In fact, I think that the truth of it is, like Roy and HG used to say this a bit, that they would have people come up to them and go, oh, you know, our mates are funnier than you at the pub. And they'd be like, yeah, of course. Like, we can just do it when the red light comes on.
0: Yeah.
1: And that's all the trick is.
0: But I also think it is why I've naturally leaned into crowd work.
1: Yeah.
0: I was doing it because it was a good way to post content. Obviously, that's why I started doing it more. But initially, I was doing it and not filming it.
1: Yeah.
0: I was just doing it because I was like, this is a good part of my set. People like this.
1: Yeah. So you like talking to people.
0: I do like talking to people. I actually like getting to know people.
1: Yeah.
0: I think, which is what a lot of people kind of comment on my videos, like, oh, this guy seems naturally curious.
1: Yes.
0: To learn, like, rather than, like, farming content.
1: Well, yes, and I think that is the difference, and I think it's what I responded to, because there is a certain type of crowd work on the internet that I'm not making any judgments. People play their own games.
0: Oh, it's oversaturated. Yeah. I'm part of the problem.
1: Well, I think there's a style of it that I don't enjoy as much as some other things. As someone who's done crowd work as a big part of my act for years, like, as in, like, separate crowd work shows, is... Like, mine used to be a little bit more of that style as well, you know, like, as in, like, you know, making fun of, like, blah, blah, blah. It's become much more curious, and that's what I liked about yours, was there was a lot of really curious stuff where you're like, you seem genuine. And what you're saying, you told me that anecdote before about wanting to stick around the town and find out about the guy who, like, used the spud gun to... That's what you're doing in your crowd work.
0: Yeah.
1: You're just asking those same questions that you would ask these people if you were having a drink with them in the bar afterwards, and you can tell that.
0: Yeah.
1: As opposed to somebody going, who's this with you because I'm about to destroy your relationship.
0: Yeah. I'm not interested in that either.
1: Yeah, right?
0: It's boring.
1: Yeah.
0: It's easy to roast someone. Negativity is
1: easy. That's the easy thing.
0: It's like it's easy to write a bit about ranting about why you don't like something. It's fun.
1: Of course it is. And yes, and can be great.
0: Of course.
1: But it is the easiest version of it.
0: Yeah. Whereas like, I met a guy in Kalgoorlie as well that did a tattoo. He goes, I just did a tattoo all around my body, like a whole lap. And I was like, wait, like which way?
1: Yeah.
0: And he's like, GT stripe. Way.
1: Yeah.
0: Just straight through everything. He was a tattoo artist. He's like, some guy just wanted that free. And he's like, yeah, it was on his last legs and he just always wanted a tattoo. So he got one line just around his body. And I was like, you don't get that in Melbourne.
1: No.
0: Yeah. That's a Kalgoorlie thing. People have a lot of tattoos here, but they're not.
1: Yeah, not.
0: They're not doing a lap.
1: Not for that reason. What's that one called? The lap.
0: Yeah. So that I just love stuff like that. I think it's why I like going to the other parts of the world. I remember going out with these guys in Barcelona who'd come to my show, and you know, staying up to like 4 a.m. They were lovely. I was with a Scottish guy, an Irish guy, and a Spanish guy, and they like walked me home. Like, you can't walk home. You'll get mugged, and stuff like that. And I'm glad I had them there. But like, told me like, see these guys here? Like, yeah, they would have mugged you. And then like, we said hi to them, and they seem lovely. But like, yeah, they would have stolen from you. But just stuff like that, I'm like, oh, that's cool. Like, that's an experience you don't get unless you go out. And you know, next time I'm in Barcelona, good thing to know. just love that.
1: John Cena getting engaged on Rottnest Island. In what order should we be doing these two things?
0: Let's do it in order of things that were most important to me.
1: So okay, John Cena.
0: Rottnest Island. It was, I've been dating my partner Meg for like 7 years.
1: Yep.
0: And Perth is both of our favourite places in the world because we left during COVID and stayed there for a long time. I got out. I got to see Melbourne win a premiership on that, which was my team. So that was pretty cool. Yeah.
1: Oh my God.
0: I got to go.
1: You're the unicorn.
0: I'm the guy.
1: Because I've been thinking about this. We have this discussion on our footy podcast a bit, which is because remember famously there was that guy who snuck across the border and got in all that trouble and like big fine, et cetera, et cetera. But in retrospect, he one of the very few Melbourne fans that got to see their team win the premiership.
0: Yeah. Actually, I got Dean's ticket. That's what I've got over him. He's a Melbourne supporter too, and he gave me his members ticket.
1: Is that right?
0: Yes. Yeah, he might be good at running in comedy, brother, but you didn't see your team win the
1: Couldn't run through that wall they put up across the border in Western Australia, could you? Yeah. Okay. Because not many Melbourne fans really got to see it. And obviously with what's happened since, you're probably not going to get to see it again in the...
0: We just got rid of Petrarca. Yeah. We are cooked.
1: I'd like to feel bad for you, but obviously you beat my team in the grand final, so I can't...
0: You're a Doggies man, of course.
1: Yeah, I can't.
0: And I apologise for bringing that up so hastily with joy. I forgot.
1: That's fine. I've healed. You've got rid of all your players that destroyed us.
0: Yeah.
1: I feel worse now, apparently, when we play Gold Coast and GWS, because they're the people who broke my heart.
0: That's so true. we left. So I did obviously the lockdown year 2020.
1: Yes.
0: And then it got to August, had another tour booked in. Because, you know, we're just postponing stuff.
1: That's
0: and I was
1: right.
0: like, I'm not cancelling another tour. And that's when I wasn't that popular, but I was popular enough to like be doing pubs and stuff. And then me and my partner Meg, we just one day at 8 p.m., we're like, let's just book a flight out tomorrow. We looked at, you could tell by the end, like, it's going to get bad again. We're going to be locked down in 2 days. So we just booked the next flight at 8 a.m. We packed all our stuff in a suitcase. And the next day, we were the only ones at the airport. We flew to Darwin. We put ourselves in quarantine, which you could do. There was a loophole.
1: Yeah.
0: We paid for it.
1: Yeah, I remember that. Yeah.
0: I was there right before the Olympians came back from Tokyo because I was there during the Olympics. I remember watching the Olympics at Howard Springs in Northern Territory. I added a show in Darwin. We just booked one in 2 weeks from now once we get out. And then I went to Perth, did a show there. Then I did all Queensland. Then I was just dodging
1: it. Yeah, because it was like... opened in a lot of those places.
0: And my family and stuff, like, don't come home. Like, you're not missing anything.
1: Like, mate, this is the one time you do not want to be in Diamond Creek.
0: We stayed away between August and November.
1: Yeah.
0: And during that time, I was in Tassie for 2 weeks. And if you'd been in Tassie for 2 weeks, you're allowed to enter Perth because they had no cases. So Melbourne made the grand final. Yeah. And I was like, I made it by an hour.
1: Oh.
0: So I had to go back to my hotel. I rocked up to the airport with a beanie on. And the guy was like, you're technically not illegally allowed to go here. But he saw my beanie and he goes, if you promise to stay in your hotel till midnight, you're good. And then he goes, and then you have to get a test in the next 48 hours.
1: So you went to Western Australia during COVID.
0: Yeah.
1: It's very special to you. You got engaged on Rottnest Island.
0: Yeah.
1: did she know that this was probably happening on this day, or was it a surprise?
0: I think she had a feeling like, oh, maybe we'll do it when we go to Perth, but I was disguising everything for her birthday. We were like, oh, we'll stay at Crown Towers for your birthday, okay, and I did a few days after her birthday.
1: Good. Yeah,
0: and,
1: that's fun.
0: I think she just, I lack admin skills, and she knows that, so she, I think she was just surprised that I, like, figured it all out.
1: Managed to work it all out.
0: And then when she saw the box, she was like, whoa. She walked the other way, and I was on one knee, and I'd be like, no, come back. Hey.
1: I'm down here.
0: Yeah, she just like freaked out. And yeah. Yeah, that was, nice, it was amazing. Though.
1: Now, did you film it?
0: No.
1: Nah, nice, right?
0: What?
1: Private moment.
0: Of course.
1: Yes.
0: That's
1: good,
0: insane.
1: Right? Yeah, but...
0: That's, people this is like a world, YouTuber. I'm
1: but
0: not-
1: this is what I mean. We live in a world where, like, you have to draw your own lines to where, like, you film or don't film things, right?
0: Of course.
1: Because the demand will always be, hey, where's the... We'd love to see that.
0: Oh, yeah, but, I don't want...
1: No.
0: I wouldn't love you to see that. It's our moment.
1: Yes.
0: Yeah, it was amazing, and I will remember it forever.
1: Great.
0: It's awesome.
1: As it should be.
0: And,
1: John Cena, let's give us that one.
0: Yeah, yeah, yeah. So, finally. yeah, which is pretty crazy. Yeah, I was with my Blake Pavey, who you've had on the show.
1: Of course.
0: He
1: link in show notes.
0: Yeah, he would have showed you. Oh, he would have talked about his. Well, I'm assuming he talked about his Make-A-Wish.
1: Yeah.
0: And met many John Cena. Yes. So the follow-up to that is, for any fans of that episode, we pitched an idea to Netflix to be like, oh, it'd be cool if Blake could do his, you know, reunion Make-A-Wish, you know, they could, two old guys just catching up like old mates. And for some reason, they made it happen. And I was the only one allowed to go in with them, like, oh, you can bring Luke to, like, film it. And I was like, oh, I love John Cena. I'll go meet John Cena. And yeah, we're in this room, and it's not really my story to tell, it's Blake's, but we, it was with the Starlight Foundation, and we were the only people there that weren't there on a Make-A-Wish, and the room was very quiet. And we obviously waited till the end.
1: Of course.
0: That, you don't jump in.
1: That's polite.
0: But we were... waited for about 20 minutes in this room while I was wrapping up.
1: And well, you have the luxury to wait, so...
0: Yeah. Yeah, we do. Yeah. Yes, we had plenty of time on our hands. A lifetime. Anyway. And to his credit, it was really cool watching him navigate that room. He is so generous with his time.
1: Well, is he not the most, like, requested person in the history of Make-A-Wish or something like that?
0: You can tell, like, this man knows his way around this environment.
1: And what an incredible gift to give to the world, by the way. Like, if you think of the amount of people who are at the most... I mean, because imagine having a sick kid, right? Like, the worst thing that you could possibly imagine as a parent. And this man has, like, brought so much joy to these people in these awful situations.
0: And watching him navigate that and to speak to the families and stuff was really beautiful. And I'm glad I saw that. And then he came over to Blake and I afterwards and started talking to Blake. And I think he was under the impression that Blake is a lot more sick than he is. Because he was being very lovely to Blake.
1: Oh, yeah.
0: Uh-huh. I was like, dude.
1: Yeah, Blake's fine, mate.
0: This guy paid his own way to Perth to go to Crown Jewel, mate. He doesn't need to meet you. And they saw it in this story of, like, he's actually, since meeting you in 2014.
1: He was cured. You cured him.
0: Yeah.
1: That's why he's still alive today. Doctors say it's the only explanation is that meeting you cured him.
0: Yeah.
1: Like, he will live forever. They say he's actually never going to die now.
0: Yeah, he's immortal. Thanks to, because he never gave up. House of loyalty and respect. Thanks, John. And he was so lovely. And did I jump in for a quick photo then?
1: Of course. Well, you're there. That's no harm.
0: No.
1: You're not pushing a sick kid out of the way to get it done.
0: And Blake was so nervous. It was so cute.
1: Yeah. That's nice.
0: But John would ask him questions. And Blake was phoning a friend to me. He was like, oh, I think Luke would know the answer to this. I'm like, I don't know this. What do you answer him, you weirdo?
1: It's like a personal question about him. You're like, I don't know.
0: Yeah.
1: I don't know, mate. All right. Do you have a life philosophy? That is what I ask people on this podcast, and so I'm going to ask you, do you have a life philosophy?
0: I thought about this, and the short answer is not particularly. It's not something I think about.
1: That's fine.
0: But if I had to, like, pick an essence, probably, like, just kind of go for it, just do it. It's Nike's slogan too.
1: But
0: I think that's always been my thing is, like, no one's going to give you a career, for example, me or whatever. Just, like, start doing it yourself and... That's kind of what I feel like I still do it. I don't really. This is great. When this email came through, I'm like, oh, something came my way. This is good.
1: Didn't have to reach out for yourself.
0: Someone's platformed me.
1: Someone reached out to you.
0: Yeah. It's hard to find me outside of my own Instagram handle, to be honest. So, just kind of do it, and then hopefully things will come your way and just work hard. I don't know.
1: Yeah. I mean, man, like, I love nothing more than somebody who, like, makes it themselves. I've been lucky enough also that there's been some organizational stuff around some of the jobs that I've had, but I really think it's important to forge your own career and your own perspective and to say, I've made these choices because they were the choices that I wanted to make, and I built the career that I wanted to build. I think I admire it. Like, it's been nice to watch you do it, and it's been awesome to have this chat today. I've still got more questions. I'm not quite done, but I'm aware that it is 8 o'clock at night, and my lovely producer James has been here all day long, so I'm going to keep it as tight as I possibly can.
0: You're a hero, James.
1: Yes, exactly. You are a hero. You are an absolute hero. I like to ask people what they think happens when they die. What do you think happens when you die?
0: I'm very, I don't know if this is a negative outlook, but I think nothing happens.
1: Yeah. No, that's fine. That's what most people say.
0: It's kind of the way I look at the world, though. I just don't. I'm like, who cares?
1: Who cares? Do you look at the world and think, as in, like, in relation to you, like, I mean, because I think in the way that I would say this, and I've got to shut up because we've got to wind this up, but I need you to talk more, and I'm going to continue to talk regardless of this.
0: This is going
1: to
0: be one of those, I'm going to be driving home going, like, I talk too much.
1: No, you've been so good. Like, I like the idea of it. Like, so many people on this podcast talk about the idea of there being nothing before and after. That is one thing. But the idea of realizing that our lives are insignificant in so many different ways, that it is just luck that you get to have a good life or a bad life, or things happen from day to day, and good people die all the time, and great things happen to terrible people all the time. And, you know, a lot of it doesn't make any sense. And if you can give your ego over to the idea that, like, nothing much matters in a sense.
0: I think that helps to have that perspective on life in what we do, because it sounds weird to say, but often a lot of parts of my life are very self-centered around me in the sense that even my relationship with Meg, like, she travels with me for my show. She works at the show. She does great. And she loves it, and she's equally as a part of it as I am. But it ultimately started because I was like, oh, let's go do shows.
1: Yeah.
0: And maybe, like, removing yourself from that and being like, it doesn't matter. Like, who cares? Just because people want to buy a ticket to you now, you're not the most important thing in their life. Nothing really matters. Who cares? Let's go to the pub.
1: Yeah. Good. I like that. That's a good vibe. I think that's a really healthy way to be looking at the world and the perspective. If you had to choose one or the other to know how you die or when you die, which would you choose?
0: How?
1: Yeah, okay. Would you avoid the thing? If it was, like, say, falling off a ladder, would you avoid going up ladders from then on, or would you just go, I'm just going to live my life and the ladder will take me when it's going to take me?
0: Yeah, maybe. That's a bit of fun, because that'd, like, you go up a ladder, you're like, there's no way this is the thing.
1: This is the one.
0: This feels
1: this
0: great.
1: This can't be it.
0: Yeah.
1: Ooh. Like, on the third step, like, is this the one?
0: Yeah, for sure.
1: Yeah,
0: and then you go up to, like, the fifth step, you're like, oh, okay, maybe this is.
1: Yeah, I'll just, you know what, it was fun. No, but you know, whatever, guys. Whatever, I'm just going to come down now. It's fine. Then John Cena comes in and bashes you with a ladder.
0: Yeah. And then I'll be like, okay, this is probably
1: this is it.
0: Yeah. Take me, John. That'd be a dream come true.
1: If you could wake up
0: death
1: tomorrow.
0: By attitude adjustment is like a life goal of mine.
1: If you woke up tomorrow and you had a skill, and the way I like to define this skill is something you could learn to do in your 10,000 hours, but you're never going to bother putting in the 10,000 hours. You just like to be able to do it. What would you like to be able to do?
0: Guitar. It's so cool.
1: Okay.
0: I play guitar sometimes still, but I left those dreams behind and pursued penis comedy.
1: Yeah. Would you bring music into the act if you were really good at guitar? Or do you think you would just go to the guitar and the comedy would go away?
0: I would bring it in if I could sing.
1: Yeah.
0: Because I am good enough at guitar to play a few chords.
1: Comedy songs.
0: Comedy songs. I'm comedy song.
1: Yeah, you're way ahead proficient. Of comedy song.
0: Yeah.
1: That's right.
0: Tripod, if you need a fourth member, you probably wouldn't, because then it wouldn't be tripod.
1: No, that's good. New direction, you know? That's right. I mean, at one stage,
0: if you want a fourth pod.
1: Mate, to be honest with you, like, at some stage, like, the members of the band Five were touring and there was only three of them. So I think that Tripod could have a fourth member.
0: Yeah.
1: All right. What superpower would you like to have if you could have any superpower? Like comic book superpower.
0: Flying.
1: Yeah. Would you fly for convenience or for travel? What speed would you fly at? Would you have a flying outfit?
0: I'm thinking like realistic physics and like you fly too much, you'd have to wear goggles and
1: that's right.
0: get dry mouth. And
1: all those sort of things. Yeah. I think about that too.
0: So flying just for convenience, but I'd still get in a plane.
1: Yeah.
0: But no Ubers and stuff would be great. Like would have got here on time.
1: Yeah, in the same way as today you're like, oh, I better fly.
0: Yeah.
1: I'm running late. And there's so much traffic, I'll fly.
0: Punt road, fly. Yeah.
1: You know what, I'll fly.
0: Yeah. For sure.
1: Okay, last question. I have a time machine. I can take you to any point in the future or any point in the past that is one round trip. All I ask is you do not use this time machine trip for anything for the world. What you are going to use it for is something purely selfish. You just want to go and visit something or see something or experience something or whatever. But what would you like to use your time travel for?
0: It would have to be something out of a curiosity perspective. Like it'd have to be like the pyramids or like
1: what are you curious the moon about? Landing. What are you most curious about?
0: Yeah. It'd have to be something like that. Maybe like something where I could come back and be like, oh, you guys don't even know.
1: Don't even know. Dinosaurs had a lot more feathers than we imagined.
0: Yeah.
1: Which is probably actually true.
0: Yeah. I probably would skip that one.
1: You're like, I'm not interested in that. But I want to be on the grassy knoll to see who shot JFK.
0: Maybe something like that. And that is self-indulgent, but that is probably like the thing of like the curiosity thing of, it wouldn't be something for me. It wouldn't be like go back to watch a particular show or be at a particular moment in modern history. It'd be go back to something that's going, whoa, they were doing that.
1: Yeah.
0: Crazy.
1: Yeah, and then people would be like, and then they did this and you just be like, bullshit.
0: Yeah.
1: Nah, mate. But wasn't like that at all.
0: You wouldn't be able to communicate with people from that age, so that would be frustrating, actually.
1: Yeah. So that's the issue with time travel in general is like, how would you be received?
0: Can't go too far back.
1: One of the things that I've learned from doing this is it is a white man privileged even question to ask, because it turns out a lot of people who are not white or not men don't like to go too far back in time, because it turns out it's not ideal conditions.
0: That is true.
1: Not something I imagined when I first started asking the question, but something I've learned through people's answers to the question.
0: Yeah, and you're a better person than I am, because my first thought was like, you're right, they'll think my genes are weird. And that comes from a place of privilege, ladies and gentlemen, that I was like, wouldn't want to be judged about my choice of pants.
1: Hey, thanks for doing this podcast, man. I've really enjoyed it.
0: Thanks for having me. I really appreciate it.
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2: G'day, Shane Jacobson here. Summertime in Adelaide means high to extreme UV levels, but Chris from Clovelly Park's not worried. 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
7: Hi, Sasha Barber-Gatt with you. Welcome to The Briefing. Just a heads up, today's deep dive discusses crimes against children as well as serious mental health conditions, including suicide. For the past month, a courtroom in Massachusetts has been hearing arguments in the highly publicised trial of Lindsay Clancy. On January 24, 2023, the former labour and delivery nurse and mother of three strangled her children to death in the basement of their Duxbury home before jumping from her bedroom window in an attempt to end her life. Her husband came home to find Lindsay close to death in their backyard before discovering the bodies of their three children. 5-year-old Cora, 3-year-old Dawson, and 8-month-old Callan. Lindsay confessed to the murders from her hospital bed and was formally committed to stand trial a little over 2 weeks later. But despite telling her lawyers and psychiatrists that she killed her kids, Lindsay has pleaded not guilty to the murders of Cora, Dawson, and Callan on the grounds she can't be held criminally responsible because she was suffering from postpartum psychosis. The little-known condition has now been thrust into the spotlight and has sparked a global debate about the mental health of new mothers, whether there is adequate support for them, and whether Lindsay can and should be held responsible for the deaths of her children. Joining me now to discuss the case and the condition, as well as the picture around post-birth mental health in Australia, is Ariane Beeston from COPE. She's an author, psychologist, and has herself experienced postpartum psychosis. Ariane, thank you so much for being here. First off, how has it been for you to watch the discourse around the Lindsay Clancy case, having experienced postpartum psychosis yourself?
8: Yeah, look, it's been really challenging, really, really challenging, and challenging for many of us who've experienced postpartum psychosis, or for many women who've had, you know, perinatal mental illness. I think I'm so grateful for opportunities like this to be able to cut through some of the noise. I think there's a lot of discussion around, you know, conspiracy theories and what people are wearing in court. And, you know, let's really focus on the core issue here, which is, you know, maternal mental health and, you know, what we can do better. So yeah, it's been really challenging, really challenging.
7: So take us through what postpartum psychosis was like for you and what you understand the condition to be.
8: So postpartum psychosis occurs in 1 to 2 in every 1,000 deliveries. So for me, it basically presented with hallucinations. I saw my baby. He appeared to me as a tiny little dragon in the pram. I had difficulty making out the features of his face. He just didn't look right. So I was having those visual hallucinations. I experienced delusions. I thought that I had died. So I thought that I wasn't real, that I had never, ever existed. And I would take

0: photographs of my hands and my feet just to see if they would come up, you know, on camera in the photos to try and prove or to kind of try and anchor myself to reality. So I had delusions that my baby was going to be removed from my care. I had worked in child protection previously as a frontline caseworker. And so I had these delusions, this strong sense that I was under surveillance, that the government were, you know, they were watching me and that social workers were going to come and take him into care. I think one of the most frightening aspects of this illness, and we know that if it's not picked up, there is a chance of maternal suicide and, of course, infanticide. And for me, when I had those delusions of not existing and not being real, I felt that if I were to take my own life, because by then I had become, you know, quite suicidal, if I were to take my own life, it wouldn't matter because I had never actually existed. And that's terrifying. And I think it's important when we have these conversations around postpartum psychosis to understand that there's often a lot happening we don't often see. And no one could see what was going on in my mind, that I was having these horrible thoughts. And I wasn't talking about it, so it wasn't obvious. And I think when we're talking about postpartum psychosis, it's not always obvious. And that's why we can miss and women can fall through the gaps. And we have these tragic, tragic outcomes.
1: So what happened then in terms of you getting support? Did you eventually recognize that you were experiencing hallucinations and delusions and you sought support yourself? Or was this picked up on by your friends, your family, your partner? How did that play out?
0: So it started to become a little more aware or obvious that I was struggling, mainly because my behavior was slightly odd. If you take away anything from the conversation today, it's that women often, their behavior is odd or strange, slightly bizarre. And so I was doing things really worried about taking the baby outside and if he wasn't completely covered up, because I didn't want other people to look in and see that he looked like a dragon. So I was constantly covering him up. I was terrified that the UV rays were out to get us. So I was slathering him in sunscreen. My behavior was strange and people started to sort of pick up on those things. The other thing with postpartum psychosis is it has, you know, what we call that affective component. So it can present with mania or with depression. And for me, those depressive symptoms were really obvious to the outside. So I had lost my appetite, so I'd lost a lot of weight. When you're really depressed, your cognitions kind of slow down, your voice is slower and sort of lower. And so it becomes more obvious to those around you. So it was those symptoms, the more depressive symptoms, that were eventually picked up. So I was admitted to a mother baby psychiatric unit here in New South Wales for treatment. And for most women with postpartum psychosis, hospitalization is required. It's a place where you can be, it feels like you're in sort of a protective bubble. You're away from the rest of the world and, you know, you can trial those different medications and be in that safety net. So yeah, mother baby units are crucial when it comes to treating this illness.
1: Well, thank you for sharing your story, and I'm so glad you got the help you needed, and I hope you continue to be very well and have a wonderful relationship with your baby like it sounds like you do now. I want to talk about the discourse around the Lindsay Clancy case. So people, it's kind of two-sided that I'm seeing. People are either full of sympathy for her and for her mental health experience that she says she went through. She says she experienced postpartum psychosis, and that is what led to that tragic outcome of the death of her three children. But then the other side I see is people completely unable to comprehend how you can have sympathy for a woman who has admitted to killing her three children. What does that discourse illustrate to us about the public's understanding of postpartum psychosis?
0: I think it shows that the understanding and awareness is still very, very poor when it comes to psychosis and the idea of a woman having a psychotic break from reality within that postpartum period. It does not fit, does it, with that narrative around, you know, motherhood and the sort of the joy and the beauty and that sort of time of becoming a mother. So I think it certainly shows that we've certainly made some progress when it comes to, you know, awareness around perinatal suicidal mental health, but certainly there's still a lot of misconceptions and myths around what it means to experience a life-threatening condition like this.
1: Support services really do, and you mentioned it there, postpartum anxiety and postpartum depression. We're talking more and more about it. I feel like people are quite aware that is a condition that women can suffer after having a baby.
0: And during pregnancy as well.
1: Mm, of course, of course. So what does the support system look like at the moment? And let's talk about in Australia specifically, because that's where we are and that's where you were, obviously, when you experienced it yourself. Is the support there? Do medical professionals and those support services like COPE, like Panda, understand enough about it right now to be able to offer the right services?
0: Yeah, so Panda obviously does an amazing job. They have their helpline and they play a really crucial role in supporting both, you know, women, birthing parents, family, community around making sure that, you know, if someone is concerned about someone, that they're able to get the support that they need. At COPE, we are very focused on the moment at screening. So screening women, universal screening during pregnancy and postpartum to make sure that those risk factors are identified as early as possible and that those supports can be put in place. We know that when it comes to postpartum psychosis, there's about 40% of cases will happen completely out of the blue. So where there's absolutely no history, no psychiatric history at all. But in other cases, there are risk factors that we know. So a bipolar disorder or a schizoaffective disorder or a family history of bipolar disorder. So there are things that we can do when we know that there are women who are at higher risk, as a preventative element as well. So one of the challenges is that the system can feel quite difficult to navigate and to understand, you know, where to get help and all the different ways that the different services and different health professionals. And I think that's one of the things that's going to be a really interesting piece of the inquiry that's just been announced into, you know, postpartum healthcare and both the physical and mental aspects of it, how women are navigating the system, what's missing, where the gaps are, and really listening to those voices of consumers and health professionals around the country to get, you know, a really good picture of what that looks like.
1: Yeah, well, that was going to be my next question. So, yeah, you mentioned the Senate this week voted in favour of establishing a new select committee that is going to investigate women's health specifically, postpartum health, also women's pain and other conditions as well, specifically affecting women and their health. As you said, this is going to create a picture of how it is in this country at the moment. We're going to hear from women who have been through experiences of their own, the health services, support services as well. What do you think needs to come out of the inquiry in terms of action, in terms of plugging the gaps that currently exist when it comes to women's health and specifically postpartum mental health, since this is what we're talking about today? What needs to come out of it?
0: So I think that continued focus and funding on screening is so key to make sure that women are screened during pregnancy and in the postnatal period, looking at and identifying those risk factors. Certainly also the need for more mother-baby units. I think there's also just that need to continue to build the workforce and making sure that clinicians are properly trained and to be able to identify some of these lower prevalence conditions. So obviously we've talked a lot about anxiety and depression, but yeah, when it comes to these lower prevalence conditions like postpartum psychosis, that need to continue to build that workforce knowledge and so training is really important. We know that it can be very expensive to access a psychologist, a psychiatrist during this period when oftentimes, you know, we're off on maternity leave, we're not working. So making sure that, you know, that care is actually affordable, that there aren't long wait lists, that it takes so much, doesn't it, to actually take that step, to make that phone call, to make the doctor's appointment, to take those steps. So making sure that when you do take that step to get help, that there is someone there, that you're not put on a long waiting list for a service. It's going going to be really, really interesting to see what comes out of it. And there's only so many stories we can hear. We need to take action and change the face of perinatal mental health and obviously looking at the physical aspects as well.
1: Yeah, of course. And that's a whole other conversation that we could have. But to wrap us up, Ariane, if a woman listening to this feels like, you know, maybe they have some of those risk factors that we've talked about, or they might be feeling like they want to talk to someone, what's the best way for them to go about getting support in that, either when they're pregnant or in that postpartum period? How should they access support to make sure that they are well and that they're getting the mental health support that they need?
0: Yeah, look, anyone with risk factors, I think it's so important to start building your village, gathering your village during pregnancy, so that if something does happen postpartum, that you do have that safety net. So having those conversations with your midwife, with your GP, if you have a psychologist already or you've had one in the past, to perhaps re-engage or to find someone with that specialist perinatal expertise. Obviously, Panda is a fantastic service. We have a Ready to Cope guide, which we've developed at Cope, which is sort of psychoeducation, which takes you through week by week pregnancy and postpartum. And that really looks at some of the things to be aware of in your own history, your own risk factors, and, you know, where to go each step of the way if you do need support. I think it's difficult to put the onus sometimes on women, you know, just reach out, just speak up. Sometimes we need to really reach in, to be looking out for our, you know, the new parents in our lives, and to be looking out for any of that strange, odd behavior in that early postpartum period. Some of the words that I might leave you with, that some of my peers who've experienced this illness, they describe not being able to sleep, even if their baby can sleep, agitation, confusion, terror, being fractured, erratic, fragmented, not feeling like themselves. And, you know, if you take anything away, it's some of that language, looking out for those new parents in your life.
1: Ariane Beeston, thank you so much for not only sharing your story, but also your knowledge of perinatal mental health and just how important it is. We appreciate your time.
0: It's my pleasure. Thank you so much.
1: That was psychologist and author Ariane Beeston from Cope speaking with me there. If this episode has brought up any issues for you and you need support, you can contact Panda's free national helpline on 1300 726 306 7 days a week. You can also access information and resources relating to conception, pregnancy and postpartum mental health, and be connected to professionals on Cope's website, cope.org.au.
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19: Hey, Chris Spiro with you. Welcome to The Briefing. If you're a nurse in this country, there's a decent chance you've been sworn at, spat on, or worse, just for doing your job. And the data suggests it's getting worse. National figures show assault is now the second most common reason a health worker themselves ends up in a hospital bed, with those hospitalizations more than doubling in under a decade. State by state, data varies, but around 50% of nurses and midwives have either been punched, slapped, or kicked in hospitals across the country, while 1 in 5 have been threatened with a weapon. In Victoria specifically, the state's opposition says there were almost 24,000 violent incidents in hospitals between 2024 and 2025, marking 65 incidents a day. So the big question is, what can you actually do about it? Ahead of November's state election, the Victorian Liberals have floated a recycled answer. They're promising to put 70 Protective Service Officers, or PSOs, across 7 major hospitals in a 2-year trial. It would be a first for Australian hospitals because right now, not a single state in the country is meeting this problem with armed guards. More police patrols, unarmed security on the floor, body-worn cameras, specialised de-escalation teams, yeah. Officers carrying the same loaded sidearms as sworn police officers, but with a fraction of the training? No. So, does a firearm in the ED make anyone safer? Or does it just drop a brand new risk into an already tense environment? To help us pull this apart, we're joined by Maddie Harridans, Secretary of the Australian Nursing and Midwifery Federation's Victorian branch, the union for the nurses and midwives who actually be working shoulder to shoulder with these officers. Maddie, welcome to The Briefing. Now, nurses and midwives are experiencing an extraordinary amount of violence at work right across the country. Can you tell us what that actually looks like on the front line right now?
12: Yeah. So, Chris, this is not a new issue. We have, unfortunately, though, been seeing an increase in incidents of violence and aggression in Victorian hospitals, but also just healthcare services across the state and really nationally as well. From a Victorian perspective, you know, we surveyed our members recently and 70% of them said they had experienced occupational violence and aggression, and about 30 to 40% of them said that they experienced it quite frequently, at least monthly, and some people were reporting every single day, every single shift. They were either being verbally abused, physically abused. There's been reports of sexual assaults. It's terrible.
19: Mm.
12: And it is a priority for our union and our members that something needs to change.
19: In a typical scenario, how does a dispute in a hospital then turn into violence against nurses and midwives?
12: So sometimes people assume that it's patients are the main perpetrators of violence and aggression against nurses and midwives, and certainly that is a big group. But when we surveyed our members, it was very clear that family members are really part of that mix as well. So members of the public, family members, there is an element of co-workers, but predominantly it is patients, consumers of healthcare, and their family are the main perpetrators of violence and aggression against nurses and midwives. And I think we need to also just recognise the impact that it can have. So when a nurse is injured, sometimes that injury isn't immediately obvious. But, you know, we have a case quite recently of a nurse who was barricaded in a room and threatened repeatedly by a patient, threatened with violence, and really, really fearful for her life. And she felt like no one was coming to save her. There was no security presence. There was very few staff on. That was an understaffed ward in a private hospital, in fact. And, you know, she has ongoing trauma from that incident, so much so that she hasn't been able to return to work 10 or 11 months down the track. Now, on the face of it, there was no physical injury, but the psychological injury has been immense and worsened and re-traumatized by the lack of proactive steps and support from the workplace. So there's issues with the fact that they're happening, and then there's issues that we see with employers just not being compassionate or supportive to workers when there is an injury, whether it's psychological or physical. So we've kind of got issues at both ends of the spectrum. It's not to say that every employer does it terribly. We had a really recent incident in a Victorian public hospital with a ward that was just, it's just not fit for purpose. So it's got a range of patients, some older Australian patients and some people with dementia and cognitive disturbances. And those nurses were reporting that there was at least six what we call code greys in the hospital system, and that's an alert, basically a hospital alert when you need a security response for whatever reason. So someone's agitated, aggressive, and you need security presence. So there were six code greys happening every single shift, morning, afternoon, and night duty. There were reports of we had a member that was assaulted and had a loss of consciousness and actually had to receive emergency treatment. She had to be admitted to her own hospital. So we went in there, just to give you an example, and we said to the employer, this is, the admissions to this ward are inappropriate. The incidents that are happening and the lack of follow-up is inappropriate, and something has to change immediately. And to their credit, that employer actually did move quite quickly, Chris. So they agreed to increase the staffing, because we know that if you have more staff, trained healthcare workers, but in this case, more registered nurses on shift, then you have more people to spend the time that they need with people, to de-escalate people, to provide, you know, medication support if that's what's required, to sit with people. You know, like, I'm a registered nurse myself, and I can tell you that a lot of the times you can de-escalate a situation if you have that time and space to sit with someone and understand what their issues are. What are their unmet needs? What's causing the agitation? Can you call a family member? You need to be able to develop rapport really quickly. You can't do that if you're understaffed. So this employer agreed to staff up. They added an additional four nurses on each shift in the morning and the afternoon, and an additional three nurses overnight. And they increased their security staffing. So they brought in two of their hospital employed security and had them stationed on the ward. And they also reviewed really closely the admission criteria in that ward and said, you know what, bed 6, 7, and 9 are actually inappropriate for this ward. We don't have the facilities. We don't have, you know, the appropriately trained staff. Really, they need to be in residential aged care. All these different assessments were made. And over that weekend, the code greys that were reported went from 6 per shift to 1 over the entire weekend. And moreover, there was no injuries. Our members reported to us, we actually feel safe now going to work every day.
19: Realistically, though, how readily available are resources like the ones you just described across the state of Victoria?
12: It's interesting. Some of the reports I've been hearing recently and yesterday, even in Parliament, you know, we actually have an oversupply of nurses, registered nurses and midwives graduating in Victoria at the moment, and in fact in most states and territories, because governments across the country have done a good job in promoting nursing midwifery. It's pretty much still the number one course, Bachelor of Nursing, in universities. We actually don't have an issue in attracting people to our professions. Our issue is retaining them, which is a whole different story. But I guess to answer your question, we have at the moment, we still know of a large number of graduate nurses and midwives without a job in Victoria. We still have very little vacancies in both metropolitan and regional Victoria. If you speak to hospital executives, they'll tell you that. So when I say short-staffed, you know, that example I gave earlier was a private hospital, which is a different kettle of fish. But in the public sector, we have hospital casual nurse banks, we have permanent pool staff, and we have agency. So we actually have resources that we can use, and we have permanent staff who are working part-time who will pick up additional shifts. So we sort of don't accept, the hospitals try and say that sometimes, that we just don't have the staff. But I think you'll find in a situation like that, when your colleagues are being assaulted and you know that additional staffing, like if you pick up an extra shift a week, that could support your residents, your patients and your colleagues, that's exactly what they'll do. And so I don't think we necessarily have an issue from a workforce perspective. I think the private sector is different. Private sectors like aged care, community services, different. But in the public hospital setting, we have really well-resourced casual banks. And also we have ratios. We have protections in Victoria, which from a nursing midwifery perspective, which I think helps.
19: On the retention issue, we know anecdotally, and we get that from hearing from different nurses and midwives across the country, that staying in the profession, this escalating violence is a key reason why people are leaving. They're just like, I can't do it. Introducing guns and armed guards carrying guns, PSOs as they're referred to in Victoria, do you think that's a good idea of making the situation a little better in the state?
12: I'd probably start by saying this isn't the first time that this idea has been proposed. So back in 2011, there was a parliamentary inquiry that followed a similar announcement from the then Liberal state government. And that inquiry actually found that PSOs or protective service officers should not be employed in Victorian hospitals and health services. And I think that was a really well-considered discussion back then from our union nurses, midwives, hospital executives and the government to say, what are the risks here? What are we trying to fix? And is this the fix? And I think we actually think it presents a new safety risk by bringing in armed guards who are not part of the hospital fabric. So PSOs don't have health specific training. So in a best case scenario, if you walked into a big hospital in metropolitan Melbourne, those hospital employed security complete their training with nurses, midwives and allied health and doctors. They are absolutely part of the workforce. They understand the environment. They understand policies and procedures. That is best case scenario. If you introduce PSOs, they don't have that health specific training. And we think it potentially could escalate situations having armed PSOs walking around wards. So we're not excited about that aspect. We do think that there is a place for PSOs in hospital car parks. Those hospital car parks are a source of violence and aggression. They're a source of incidents. We've got a regional health service at the moment, which has had 27 incidents since the start of the year, Chris. And those incidents range from members of the public jumping on people's cars when they're trying to drive out of the car park, people leaping out of roofs, people threatening, chasing people to their cars. So we do think that there is potentially a place for PSOs in hospital car parks to patrol and provide a sort of disincentive and protective element to the car park. That would also free up the hospital security guards to stay on campus, to stay in the wards and clinical areas.
19: Yeah, and we do have data from overseas, especially in the US, where around a quarter of emergency department shootings do involve someone grabbing a weapon from an armed officer. So to your point, that just provides a bit more colour to your point there. If the opposition were to announce, you know, rolling out these guards and not armed guards but unarmed guards inside the hospital. Would you welcome that, more security guards inside hospital environments?
12: We'd absolutely welcome more security. Again, I think our concern would lie around PSOs because of that training aspect. That's the difference that we've seen. And certainly that's the difference that I saw when I was working clinically for a long time in emergency departments, is that I worked with some incredible security guards who were part of the team. They weren't seen as separate. They weren't subcontracted workforce that came in and out that said, we can't, which unfortunately we see in other health services, we can't help you, we're not allowed to intervene. They were absolutely always there for nursing staff in that emergency department. And I think we've heard enough, we've seen enough to know that appropriately trained security that are part of the multidisciplinary team, who actually have, you know, the skills and training and expertise that they need to do their job, is the best case scenario. It's not PSOs. From a health perspective, it is nuanced. You're dealing with people. You're dealing with people at the worst time of their life sometimes. Having that understanding of my role here, the role of nurses, the role of the doctor, the role of allied health, the role of ward clerks, like, you actually need to train these people appropriately. So we will consider any further announcements that the opposition makes. But at the moment, apart from that limited role in car parks, we're not excited about that, Chris. We really think the focus needs to be around security.
19: Well, Maddie, thank you so much for taking the time to join us today on The Briefing. We appreciate your insight.
12: No worries.
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19: Hey, Chris Beery with you. Welcome to The Briefing. Cast your mind back to early July when a bunch of world leaders were in Turkey for a NATO summit. A fair bit came out of it. Billions pledged for Ukraine, a missile deal floated with Zelensky, a fresh push to control Greenland, and sharp words for allies over Iran. But there's one thing we didn't see, because nobody was meant to. As Trump left Ankara, he was quietly pulled off Air Force One amid reports of an Iranian plot to kill him. He was smuggled onto a smaller military jet and hidden in a catering truck. Senior officials and the travelling press stayed on the original plane, which acted as a decoy. And it stayed a secret for a month, until the Washington Post blew it open just last week. Then, within days, came an announcement from White House Press Secretary Karoline Leavitt that she would be resigning. So, the internet thought it would connect the dots. She'd been left on the decoy, realised how expendable she was, and walked. Great story. One problem, though. She wasn't on the plane, she wasn't even on the trip. She was still on maternity leave. But her resignation is real, and she's now the fifth high-profile woman to walk or get booted out of Trump's second-term White House. And as fast as the old faces leave, new ones walk in. Just days ago, Trump's own personal lawyer was sworn in to run the Justice Department. So now that we're barely 3 months out from the first real test of Trump's second term, the midterms, what will US voters make of all this reshuffling? Is it another example of Trump tightening the circle around him? And is that necessarily a bad thing when shuffling the deck and rewarding loyalists is something that every president does? To dig in, I'm joined by Associate Professor at the US Studies Centre at the University of Sydney, David Smith. David, welcome back to The Briefing. I want to start with the decoy plane. It's pretty routine for a president to be moved off and onto another plane amid a security scare, right?
8: Yes, it is. What was unusual about this was how long this was kept secret, for more than a month after the event actually happened. So this threat was presented to them at the last minute by Israeli intelligence services. And really at that point, they had no choice but to take some kind of evasive action just because of the possibility that there might have been a threat. But they didn't really believe that there was a threat. It would have had to have been an attack on the plane basically as it was leaving Ankara Airport. And subsequent investigations by US intelligence and by Turkish authorities have found that there was no evidence of any kind of plot. So it's quite possible that there was not a real threat to the presidential plane. This might have been a result of some clever disinformation being put out by Iran. But in the meantime, it has caused a bit of political turmoil because of the revelation that there were cabinet secretaries, including Secretary of State Marco Rubio and Secretary of the Treasury Scott Bessent, Trump's top political advisor Stephen Miller, along with a lot of journalists, who were all put on this decoy plane with absolutely no knowledge of what was going on. So there have been accusations that these people were deliberately put in danger.
19: You refer to it as an unusually long period for us to find this out. Why do you think it took us so long to find out? Do you think this is the US's way of, I don't know, maybe trying to hide from the fact that they were fooled into believing this was a genuine threat?
8: Yeah, possibly. That is something that they wouldn't have really wanted to publicize. In general, this administration's relationship with the media is pretty hostile. So they wouldn't have been particularly bothered by the fact that they had potentially put journalists in danger and then not told them about it. This administration also tries to be very secretive around things like this. Now, I say tries because they've also developed a pretty serious problem with leaking, but it would be very much in keeping with the way that this administration operates that they would try to avoid really telling anyone at all about it.
19: All right, so at the center of that hostile relationship with the media, we have the White House Press Secretary Karoline Leavitt. She announced her resignation last week. But the decoy plane story and her resignation seem to get mushed into one. Even though we know she wasn't on the trip, why do you think, though, that theory caught fire and spread so far and wide?
8: So this administration just seems to generate conspiracy theories, both conspiracy theories that are critical of the administration and conspiracy theories that are favorable to the administration. And this is what you get in an environment where there is so much secrecy, but at the same time, so much constant undermining of that secrecy. And certainly the kind of media environment that we're in now lends itself to very rapid dissemination of disinformation. So in this case, very quickly, this rumor emerged that Karoline Leavitt was one of the people who'd been left on the decoy plane. And because she was so outraged about that, that was why she resigned. We know that she wasn't on the decoy plane, but certainly in this administration, we often have to resort to what used to be referred to as Kremlinology, that is the study of the court politics of the administration, trying to work out who is in favor and who is out of favor, who's on Trump's good side, who's on Trump's bad side, things like seating arrangements on planes and the location of physical offices in the White House. These all seem to matter. Partly because Trump really seems to enjoy this system where everybody is constantly competing for his favor. And he loves the media speculation about who's in favor and who's out of favor. We see these selective leaks of stories about officials who get yelled at or officials who blame other officials for things that go wrong. This is all just the bread and butter of this administration. And the overall result of it is that nobody in the administration feels entirely safe ever. And that suits Trump because it means that people are always trying to stay on his good side.
19: Well, let's talk about that a little further. Leavitt, you know, is the fifth high-profile woman to leave in his second term. We've had Kristi Noem, she was fired. We've had Pam Bondi, she was also fired. Tulsi Gabbard, she resigned. And now we have Karoline Leavitt as well resigning, saying that, you know, she wants to spend more time with her family after coming back from maternity leave. It's tempting to call this a pattern that Trump is struggling with women in his second administration and that he wants to push him out. But that doesn't accurately tell the story, does it?
8: Well, certainly there have been a lot of high-profile women who have gone. In terms of the women who have been fired, he does seem more likely to fire women in his cabinet than men in his cabinet so far. But I think it is a more complex story than just that Trump is struggling with women. The White House does seem to be a high-stress environment for women. Caroline Leavitt, she did have to delay her maternity leave for 3 days in order to address the White House Correspondents' Dinner shooting. And she only took 9 weeks of maternity leave as opposed to the 12 weeks that is allowable by federal law. So I think anyone would be able to understand why she is stressed under those circumstances, having had a baby so recently. And I don't think anyone would begrudge her what she said about she wants to go and spend more time, not just with her new baby, but with her family. And Trump himself has said that he understands that, although reportedly he also really, really tried to persuade her to stay. This is clearly a case where Trump actually really wanted her there. He wasn't getting rid of her for reasons of expedience like he did with Pam Bondi or Kristi Noem. She was one of his most trusted lieutenants in the White House. She was his favorite press secretary ever because she was such a combatant. From day one, she really embraced this hostility to the media. During press conferences, she would constantly berate the media for what she saw as their bias. Even though the kind of classical view of American democracy is that the media is supposed to hold the government accountable, the White House clearly takes the opposite view. The problem is going to be Trump is always comparing his members of staff against each other. If I were the next person in this role, I would be very worried about having to try to live up to what Carolyn Leavitt did, which was just relentless combat, often relentless lying on behalf of the administration, really repeating whatever falsehood that Trump was putting out there totally fearlessly. I think it will be hard to find somebody else who can do that with so much energy. And I mean, in the end, the endless energy that Caroline Leavitt had may have bottomed out. And I think it's going to be very hard for anybody else to do that to Trump's satisfaction.
19: It seems when an old face leaves this administration, a new one comes in, but it's a new one who's quite loyal to Trump. The through line with all these redeployments is the fact that these people are Trump loyalists. So there is a very good chance we're going to see that happen now with Caroline Leavitt. We did see it not too long ago with Trump's own former lawyer. He's now in charge of the Justice Department. What do you make of those appointments? President Trump appointing loyalists into these roles, which I mean, presidents have done in the past, but what makes this one different?
8: So Todd Blanche is a particularly egregious case because he actually was Trump's personal lawyer for many years. And he has shown a willingness to go even further than other members of Trump's legal staff in defending anything that Trump will do and in carrying out orders from Trump that most lawyers or most legal experts would consider illegal. There certainly has been this pattern of, in the second administration, Trump just wanting people who are as loyal as possible. And this is because he believes that in his first administration, he was undermined by people who were experienced but insufficiently loyal to him. Now, this brings the trade-off of, yes, these loyalists are going to do whatever he tells them to do, but on the other hand, often they're very inexperienced, not really qualified by their roles, and so they don't actually perform those roles very well. The previous Attorney General, Pam Bondi, is a very good example of this. And we can actually see this right across the administration. You have these people who are very loyal, but not particularly good at their jobs. But so far, Trump seems to prefer loyalty above experience and above competence.
19: These appointments and reappointments and moving and shuffling, it's something that political watchers take stock of, journalists take stock of. But is this something that matters to regular voters in the US? And do you think these reshuffles will have any bearing on the upcoming midterms?
8: Look, it would be impossible for regular voters to even keep tabs on what is going on with this constant reshuffling. And most of these people are names that are barely, if at all, known to most of the American public. If they've got any perception of this at all, it would probably be a kind of vague perception of chaos. So it's not something that's particularly favourable to the Trump administration. But in the end, the things that they'll be voting on are how do they feel that their lives have been affected by the Trump administration. And the reason why Trump's approval ratings are so low, the reason why Republicans might be in trouble coming into the midterm, is the same reason that Biden's approval ratings were so low and the Democrats were in trouble. And that is the cost of living crisis in the United States. Trump promised to solve it. He hasn't. In the view of most Americans, he's actually made it worse with tariffs, but especially with the Iran war. So I don't think this is going to have much of an effect. Trump and Republicans have much bigger things to worry about.
19: David, thank you so much for joining us once again on The Briefing.
8: My pleasure.
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3: 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In Brompton, there's reports of a crash at the East Street Hawker Street intersection, and in Torrensville, West Theberton Road is closed between South Road and Ann Street for T2D works through to tomorrow morning. 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That's the latest traffic on Adelaide's 104.7 Triple M.
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21: Good morning, I'm Matthew Layton. Sydney Swans fans are facing a tough call over whether to back the men's side after a week of scandal. At the SCG today, some supporters plan to attend only the historic AFLW clash, while others will stay for both games. Five men's players remain suspended while Victoria Police investigate an alleged sexual assault. No charges have been laid. A man has died after a fire tore through a unit block yesterday afternoon. Crews were called to Ryde in Sydney's northwest, where the man, believed to be in his 60s, was found inside a second floor unit. Police say no suspicious circumstances have been identified. Tougher sentences for serious offenders are being promised as part of a major election pitch. Opposition leader Jess Wilson wants Victoria's appeal court split, allowing specialist criminal judges to hear those cases. And Canadian Prime Minister Mark Carney has announced matching tariffs on US goods after last-ditch trade negotiations fell apart.
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20: Triple M Adelaide. 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
21: Taylor Walker has delivered the perfect home and away farewell, booting six goals as Adelaide locked up an AFL top six finish. The retiring 36-year-old lit up a packed Adelaide Oval, kicking three goals in the opening 10 minutes as the Crows smashed GWS by 56 points.
22: Took it all in and then being able to forge a career out of it, and I've been doing it for 19 years. I get to walk out of this footy club with no regrets.
21: And Australia returns for day two in Mackay against Bangladesh, looking to build from 8 for 165.
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21: Partly cloudy today in Adelaide, a top of 19, down to 11 tonight, rain tomorrow and 17. Triple M's Legends Lunch is back for 2026. 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

Sundays are for slowing down. 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
2: 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In Brompton, there's reports of a crash at the East Street Hawker Street intersection, and in Torrensville, West Theberton Road is closed between South Road and Ann Street for T2D works through to Monday. 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
3: 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In Para Vista, there's works on Nelson Road near Wright Road. Speeds are down to 40 both ways there. And in Torrensville, West Theberton Road is closed between South Road and Ann Street for T2D works through to 7 a.m. tomorrow. 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Starlight.org.au. That's the latest traffic on Adelaide's 104.7 Triple M.
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10: Good morning, I'm Matthew Layton. An historic footy doubleheader has been overshadowed by a bruising week for the Sydney Swans. Fans heading to the SCG are split over whether to stay for the men's match after five players were suspended for breaching club standards. Victoria Police are separately investigating an alleged sexual assault with no charges laid. Questions are being raised about whether sales pressure at Specsavers is affecting patient care. Investigations have highlighted cases where serious eye conditions were allegedly missed or patients were denied follow-up appointments. Specsavers says it takes clinical care seriously and has strong governance systems. Swedish police are probing whether online communities encouraged an 18-year-old accused of a deadly sword attack at a school. And Iran's president is calling for the war with the US to end, saying peace should come while his country remains strong. He insisted diplomacy doesn't mean surrender. US President Donald Trump is meanwhile preparing tougher sanctions against Iran.
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10: Partly cloudy today in Adelaide, a top of 19, down to 11 tonight, rain tomorrow and 17. 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
2: 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In Gilman, there's sewer works on Eastern Parade near Wicker Road. Speeds are down to 40 both ways there. And in Torrensville, West Eberton Road is closed between South Road and Ann Street for T2D works through to 7am tomorrow. Check your speed, Walkerville Terrace, Gilberton. 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That's the latest traffic on Adelaide's 104.7 Triple M. Who
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18: Good morning, Matthew Layton with you. Support is building around the Sydney Swans women's team as fans grapple with the club's off-field scandal. At the SCG today, the AFLW side shares an historic doubleheader with the men, with some supporters planning to skip the men's game. Five players are suspended while a separate police investigation continues. A 15-year-old boy has been refused bail over an alleged stabbing at Terrigal on the New South Wales Central Coast, with another teenager critically injured. Canada has hit back at Donald Trump's 50% tariffs with dollar-for-dollar measures on US goods, as Prime Minister Mark Carney calls trade talks one-sided and untenable. And the Russia-Ukraine war is escalating again, this time with both sides targeting each other's economies. Russian President Vladimir Putin says Ukraine's strikes inside Russia have opened Pandora's box, as attacks hit oil, grain and other major infrastructure.
19: In response to this gamble, we have stepped up our attacks.
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18: The AFL home and away season wraps up today with plenty still on the line. Essendon hosts Port. Sydney will try to put a week of controversy behind them against North, while West Coast takes on Hawthorn. And Mitchell Starc has made test history, taking a wicket with the opening ball of a match for a record fourth time. He grabbed 6 for 12 as Bangladesh was rolled for 64 in Mackay.
20: It's humbling to be mentioned with some of the names up there, but still got a job to do, so yeah.
18: Australia resumes day 2 at 8 for 165.
21: Don't take yourself. What are you?
18: Partly cloudy today in Adelaide, a top of 19, down to 11 tonight, rain tomorrow and 17. Triple M's Legends Lunch is back for 2026. Find out the first massive name announced and how you can head along at 8 tomorrow morning with Roo, Dits and Loz on Triple M.
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2: 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In Kings Park, there's signage works this morning at the Goodwood Road Crossroad intersection, and in Torrensville, West Theberton Road is closed between South Road and Ann Street for T2D works through to 7am tomorrow. Check your speed to Kettleville Terrace, Kent Town. Census night was Tuesday the 11th of August. There's still time to complete. 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That's the latest traffic on Adelaide's 104.7 Triple M.
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3: 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And in Torrensville, West Theberton Road is closed between South Road and Ann Street for T2D works through to 7am tomorrow. 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
26: Good morning, I'm Matthew Layton. Lawyers for three women linked to the Sydney Swans scandal say they're fearful, distressed and in hiding as legal action is considered. The women were allegedly at a Melbourne hotel after last weekend's game. Five Swans players have been suspended, but no one has been arrested or charged. A man has died after police say he drove two stolen cars during a string of crashes. The 46-year-old man was killed in East Melbourne after the stolen Mustang collided head-on with another car. Police say he'd earlier crashed a stolen Subaru before taking the Mustang and driving off. And Canada is retaliating against Donald Trump's 50% tariffs with matching duties on US goods. Prime Minister Mark Carney declaring negotiations untenable.
27: In recent days, the United States proposed new terms that were uneconomic, unfair, and undermined the net benefits for Canada and called into question the reliability of any deal.
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26: Partly cloudy today in Adelaide, a top of 19, down to 11 tonight, rain tomorrow and 17. Triple M's Legends Lunch is back for 2026. 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

Thank you very much. 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
2: 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In Para Vista, there's works on Nelson Road near Wright Road. Speeds are at 43 there. And in Torrensville, West Theberton Road is closed between South Road and Ann Street for T2D works through to 7 a.m. tomorrow. 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Excludes IGA local grocer. That's the latest traffic on Adelaide's 104.7 Triple M.
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6: Good morning, I'm Matthew Layton. The Sydney Swans women's side is getting a wave of support as fans respond to the scandal surrounding the men's team. At the SCG today, some supporters say they'll watch only the AFLW match, while GWS fans have also been encouraged to turn up. Five Swans players remain suspended. A 46-year-old man has died after allegedly stealing two cars and crashing into several vehicles during an erratic drive through Melbourne's Inner East. Giant cruise ships could become floating hotels for the 2032 Olympics, with tourism leaders eyeing Brisbane's riverside as the state faces a shortage of more than 10,000 rooms. And Russian President Vladimir Putin says Ukraine has opened Pandora's box with strikes on economic targets, warning Moscow will hit back at sensitive industries.
20: We have stepped up our attacks on Ukrainian defense industry enterprises, including those in Kiev, and have begun to respond to the enemy's actions against our industrial logistical facilities.
0: Mannix is the name you know and trust for everything in heating. 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
5: Triple M Adelaide. Sport.
6: Taylor Walker has turned his final home and away game into a six-goal party, leading the Crows to a 56-point win over GWS. More than 52,000 fans packed Adelaide Oval for the retiring veteran's farewell as the Crows secured a top-six finish.
21: Very, very grateful for the opportunity that the footy club gave me, and so, yeah, I can't believe how many people come out to say thank you very much.
6: And Australia heads back to the crease on day two of the second test against Bangladesh in Mackay, at 8 for 165.
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6: Partly cloudy today in Adelaide, a top of 19, down to 11 tonight, rain tomorrow and 17. Triple M's Legends Lunch is back for 2026. Find out the first massive name announced and how you can head along at 8 tomorrow morning with Roo, Ditts and Loz on Triple M.
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33: Oh, there's been a big change during the week. Dittmar out, managed, dropped, omitted, in. T. Rockcliffe, welcome to the Power Hour, the foundation
32: here
33: builder.
32: We are. Yes, that's exactly right, Tom. I've did it all down there at Port Adelaide. Just didn't deliver that premiership that we wanted. But
33: no, that would have been nice.
32: That would have been nice.
33: This would be probably one of your proudest moments of your media career so far on the Power Hour.
32: Yeah, it's a real low light to be
33: low light. What do you mean?
32: I would have loved to do it with Chris Dittmar, but here we are. You and I are very good though, Tom. I'm honoured to be here, honoured to be a co-host.
33: Yeah,
32: to this
33: good.
32: Magnificent show.
33: Yes, no, I'm glad looking to have forward. You for the whole hour, Pig. So I want some of your best stuff. All right.
32: Looking forward to the back end of season 2026, though.
33: Yes.
32: I mean, it hasn't been a great one, but, I mean, there is maybe some sunlight at the end. I think probably Zach's probably going to head back to Victoria, which is disappointing, but hopefully, yeah, getting some good kids and away we go.
33: Don't flatten us off to start, Pig, all right? We want to be up and about on this show, okay? We're positive, all right?
32: We are up and about. We're going to win.
33: We're going to win today, and then we'll all be okay, all right? So we're going to chat with you. I'm going to do a deep dive into your career at Port next, all right? We're going to explore all the foundations that you've built next right here on the Power Hour, okay? You ready for that, Pig?
32: What do we got? 3 hours? 4 hours?
33: No, just the 1 hour. We'll see how we go. So just keep it tight, all right? You're on Triple M. This is the Power Hour.

0: 104.7 Adelaide's Triple Amateur Port theme show on a Sunday morning. The Power Hour. No Chris Dittmar, Tom Rockliffe, our special guest host. Now, Pick, thank you for doing this, by the way. It's good to have you.
1: No stress at all. Where is Ditch?
0: I've been kidnapped during the week. I'm not sure if you've been listening to Triple M Adelaide. You probably should be, but he's been kidnapped. There's been a bit of a murder mystery happening through the week, but he's checked out for the season. So we've got you. Now, I want to do a bit of a deep dive into your career at Port Adelaide, okay? We're not remotely interested in your Brisbane career, but obviously you were club captain up there, best and fairest everywhere, all Australian, right? Tell us what happened. Why did you come to Port Adelaide? How did that come about?
1: Money. No, money joking.
0: Oh, come on, Pete.
1: I'm joking. No, if it was a money decision, I probably would have ended up elsewhere. But no, I thought at the time I was obviously at Brisbane. Preference was probably to stay there. But as it panned out, they sort of showed me the door in a way without showing me the door. They sort of, when you get offered a fair old haircut after you've been club captain and best and fairest winner, all Australian.
0: No, we know that. Yeah, we know that.
1: It's no. I mean, they offered me a pay cut.
0: Yeah, well, that's not good.
1: Well, so it's time to go shop around, and then obviously shopped around and landed on Port Adelaide on the basis of not having much success as a team at Brisbane. I thought Port Adelaide were right in that window, and as it panned out, it was probably right. I mean, we're a kick away from a grand final in 2020. Yeah. 2018, I think halfway through the year, I think we were nearly flag favourites. We were up and about, and then we sort of fell in a hole. 2019, we were good, but same sort of thing happened. 2020, as I said, but it didn't quite pan out the way we would have liked. But, some very memorable years there at Port Adelaide. And, I mean, the body probably didn't hold up as well as I would have liked. I came down with a shoulder reconstruction. So first 8 years of my career, no issues. My ninth year had a shoulder reconstruction, and then my first 2 years at Port Adelaide, two shoulder reconstructions as well. So didn't quite pan out the way that I would have liked. And then 2021, Kenny thought I wasn't in the best team, which I disagree with, and probably hindsight's a wonderful thing. But anyway, it is what it is. Sub came back in, played a couple of sub games, and then did the knees and blood clots and hung him up, Tommy Basso.
0: Well, the blood clot stuff, I don't think people realise how serious that was. Can you talk us through a little bit about that time period?
1: Yeah, well, at the time, so I was playing, I think, Sandful, and hurt one of my knees, and went and got it scanned, and it was okay. Didn't require surgery. I think it was I don't even know what it was in the end, but I think I went in, and as I was getting the scan, I looked at my other knee and it had blown up as well. So we sent a scan to have a look at that. Worked out that I needed a little scope on that leg, which was the left knee. So went in, did that. I think they forgot to actually inject me with a blood thinning injection because, it's a walk-in, walk-out surgery, but they obviously didn't realise my other knee was shot as well. Right. So I laid on the couch for 3 days, my ankle blew up, and my wife at the time said, you better go see the doctor. That's not very good. She was a nurse. Went in, seen the doctors there at Port Adelaide. They said, you better go for a scan straight away. So off to Sports Med we went, or one of them got a scan, driving back to the club with Justin Westhoff, and phone call came through and said, you better get straight to hospital, go exactly back to where you had the surgery. So rushed back there and, said I had a 10-centimetre clot in my calf and a couple of spots on my lungs.
0: Oh, wow.
1: And, it sort of got to, I mean, I wasn't life or death, but if you wait another 24 hours, it potentially could have been, just not wake up or something like that.
0: Yeah, wow, that is very full on. And did that sort of end the career, do you think?
1: Well, to a degree. I mean, I was probably at the back end of it anyway, and then went on blood thinners for 12 months, and you can't play contact sport. You can't do any contact training or anything like that. And, I mean, I was, probably content with where everything sat in my footy career anyway. Had a second child on the way, young Huey, so already had Jack. And for me, priorities in life probably changed somewhat, and there was a hot seat there at Triple M for me to really dominate the airways, which done for, 5 or 6 years now. So, it was sort of the end.
0: Yeah, and it's just the humility, I think, that's why listeners just, gravitate towards you. Do you reckon that's fair to say?
1: That's fair to say. I'm a pretty humble type operator. Don't seem to, obviously talk down my career. If I was to talk it up, it'd be a different segment.
0: Yes, more of that gold with the very humble Port Adelaide legend Tom Rockliffe after this on the Power Hour, Triple M.
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0: You're listening to The Power Hour, your Port theme show every Sunday morning, and this week we're very lucky to have Tom Rockliffe in the hot seat for Chris Dittmar. Now, Pig, I want to talk about your work on Dead Set Legends over the years right here on Triple M Adelaide. I always love the respect that you showed our guests, especially when we had your former coach Ken Hinckley on. You asked this question.
1: You're an old school player, country boy. I like to think of myself as the same. Earlier on today on this show, we did a segment on manscaping. So just trimming downstairs there. You played in the 80s and 90s. No one would have done that, would they? Nah, good luck today down there, Kenny.
2: Put him back in the line here, Kenny.
3: You boys have hit the bottom of the barrel now, haven't you?
2: What was that?
0: What kind of gear are you rolling with then?
4: I was just asking what it used to be like in the 80s, and obviously once he got off air, he said, yeah, they used to trim, and he still trims now.
0: I don't recall that at all. I think that was the last time I heard anyone.
4: Right, no. I mean, you want characters on Triple M, right? That's what attracts the crowd, and you can't have the straight up and down week by week answers. And when you've got a relationship with them, you can ask questions like that. Mm. I mean, we had another co-host, Mark Thomas, who thought he could ask really tough questions of people that he's got no relationships with, and nearly cost me and Ferg a really good personal relationship over a number of years.
0: I was going to ask you your thoughts on the current lineup with DSL. See, Andrew Jarman's been warming your seat for a couple of years. What are your thoughts on him? Do you reckon he's doing it justice? What are your thoughts?
4: I mean, Jars is very, very close to being checked into the old people game, isn't he? I mean, so he sort of attracts a different crowd for Triple M. I mean, you tap into that older crowd where we had the young crowd. We had him absorbed with the footy show on the Saturday morning. So, I mean, it's a new window for him, and we're not sure how long the juice has left. So it's good to have him on there and up and about. Cal Ferguson, near impossible. I mean, you don't know whether he's going to turn up or not. There's a chance that you'll be driving into the studio and he'll say, oh, I'm not going to get there. Mm-hmm. And then Mark Thomas is obviously Mr. Adelaide Crows, and he would do anything for $1, he'd sell his son, I think, to say. So, I mean, they're battlers, they try, but I think you got out at the right time, Tommy.
0: Yeah,
4: you're not producing that anymore. So,
0: focusing on this show, Pig.
4: Did an outstanding job for a number of years, but I mean, the boys on a Saturday morning, they do, in all seriousness, do a good job. It's local, it's prevalent, and they've got a good handle on everything sport-wise, and if you can get Ferg to wrap up a story within half an hour, you've done well.
0: Nah, it is the best show going around on a weekend, 9 o'clock, right here on Triple M every Saturday. Now, Pig, I have to mention a certain game that you played in the Sandful for the Maggies, where you broke the record, the all-time SANFL record for most disposals in a game, 57. You've told me to ask you about this. Can you run us through that day?
4: Oh, that was a little bit of a up yours to Ken Hinckley for not picking me. I should have been playing in the later game against Western Bulldogs at Adelaide Oval. But, I mean, yeah, I was cherry ripe. I think 2019 was probably, as an individual point of view, probably my best season at Port Adelaide. I was up and about, and then did my hamstring, missed 6 weeks. And, I was on the way back from a hamstring, and, I just felt like I was in control of my game at that time, 57.
0: Just 57? Yeah,
4: I mean, 57. Well, I think I held the showdown record for a while as well, and 43 or 42, and didn't win that medal either, which is a bit of a disgrace. What? But that's another topic.
0: Who
4: as
0: won
4: well.
0: It?
4: Marking intercept defender. What was his name?
0: Alex Keith, was it?
4: Yes, Alex Keith, yes.
0: Oh, come on.
4: Yes.
0: Did we win that game?
4: No, we lost by a couple of goals. We had, I think, Robbie didn't play, Boker didn't play. We had a lot out. Me and Sam Pepper pretty much carried us and nearly got us there.
0: Mm. And can you talk us through what you're doing these days as well? You're back in Queensland. Tell us, Port fans, what you're up to these days.
4: Well, call the footy up here.
0: Yes.
4: Actually did a bit of play-by-play. I don't know whether you caught it, Tommy Basso, on Saturday afternoon.
0: Right.
4: Brisbane taking on the Gold Coast, did a bit of play-by-play, which was exciting. I actually enjoyed that. I do a podcast for a gambling agency, Ned's, and also my main source of income, or my main job, is Rockliffe Finance. So asset finance, commercial finance, anything in that sort of space is the bread and butter and what I do. And I love it, to be honest. So, didn't know a thing about it when I first fell into the industry, but, certainly love what I do now, and it keeps me very, very busy from a Monday to Friday. So you've
0: How do we get in touch with you if anyone listeners want to get in touch, Pete?
4: Instagram or www.rockliff, just spelt R-O-C-K-L-I-F-F -finance.com.au.
0: Oh, love it, Pete. Now, next, we're actually going to check in with a Ditmar on the show. Not Chris Ditmar, but Shazza Ditmar is going to join us, okay? So we've got that's coming up next, so just stay with us, all right? Don't tune
4: good
0: off
4: on
0: for
4: you,
0: Shazza. Shazza, coming up next on the Power Hour.

0: Triple M, you're listening to The Power Hour, special edition with former Port Adelaide legend Tom Rockliffe in the hot seat. Now, Pig, you would have spoken to Shazza Dittmar a few times over the years. Dick's second cousin, big Port fan. Do you remember Shaz?
1: Yeah, she used to try and give me rubdowns after games. It was a bit weird.
0: Right. Okay, that does sound like her. This is what she had to say during the week. She reviewed our bad loss to the D's last weekend. This is what she had to say.
2: Shazza Dittmar. Down the power. Shields Jewelers. 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Unbeatable prices. Just like me footy dips. Never wrong. Good on you, Shields.
3: Oh, she joins us every week. She's our favourite Dittmar and our only Dittmar at the moment. She's Port Adelaide's biggest fan. She's Ditts' second cousin, Shazza. How are you feeling about Port's loss on the weekend?
2: Loss? What are you talking about, Roo? The Port girls beat Freo and WA by 21 points. We're off and racing.
3: Yeah, no, I mean Port's men's side. They lost to Melbourne by 76 points. It's your biggest loss ever to the Demons.
2: God, are those blokes still playing? I thought they wrapped up back in July. I moved on to the AFLW now, Roo. Where is my cousin Ditts, by the way? He's not being managed, is he? Just resting your old players? Is Toby Murray filling in for him as well? Not that you'd notice if he was.
4: No, Shaz, we actually have a bit of a mystery case running here at Triple M at the moment. Ditts has been kidnapped, last seen on Friday night.
2: Kidnapped? Are you sure? Because he has a habit of wandering off after a few savs. Technically, this is an interesting fact. A Dittmar can't be classified as missing for at least 14 days. Right. We were just using too many police resources, so they changed the laws. No, that's really interesting. Ditts has been kidnapped the night before the Port game. They couldn't have taken Jack Whitlock. God.
3: Shaz, let's move on to the Crows, Shaz. What do you think of their loss to Freo in the West?
2: Oh, Roo, the Crows, you know, what a difference a year makes. This time last year, you know, the lid was off. It was on a 2001 Space Odyssey. But now, you know, trying to get that lid off, it's like trying to open a pickle jar after a bucket of the Dirty Bird, you know. Impossible. Slippery fingers.
4: Shaz, is there anything you'd like to say about Tex Walker after he announced his retirement last week?
2: Oh, Tex, yeah. Look, I mean, I know Tex and I, we've had our run-ins over the years, but, yeah, just a big congratulations on the great career, mate. You know, just some big shoes to fill down there at the Crows next year without your Tex, and by shoes, I mean earmuffs. So, yeah. Oh, Ditts would have loved that one, you know. I'm really feeling his loss this morning.
3: Yeah, hey, Shazza, did you see Port hit a new record of 80,000 members? I mean, I'm not sure about that. Many of them probably pets, aren't they?
2: Look, I don't see the problem with having pets under the membership room. I mean, I've got 8 pit bulls and they're all members, you know, and this is a bit of a hack for the fiscally frustrated out there, okay? So if you're trying to pinch a penny, I've actually signed up Wayne, my de facto lover, under the pet membership banner because it's cheaper than the human membership.
3: Right.
2: And I figured, you know, he drools, he humps me leg more than the dog. So, you know, I'm not breaking any rules technically, I don't think.
3: All right, sounds legit then. Good on you, Shaz. We'll chat next week, eh?
2: All right, calm the power.
0: I bet you missed Shazza, Pig. Surely.
1: Yes, I certainly do. I've got to find a new masseuse up here in Brisbane now.
0: Yeah, nice. Now, next, Pig, we're going to get your thoughts. We're going to pick your big brain about Port season, okay?
1: Look forward to it, Tommy.
0: Sounds good. That's next on Triple M.
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7: 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In Pasadena, there's a crash on Dawes Road near Francis Street, and in Torrensville, West Beberton Road is closed between South Road and Ann Street for T2D works through to 7 a.m. tomorrow. 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Essex Marion and Harbour Town Adelaide, now open. That's the latest traffic on Adelaide's 104.7 Triple M.
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0: Sydney Swans supporters are grappling with whether to stand by the men's team as the fallout continues. At today's SCG doubleheader, some fans will attend only the women's game,

0: are suspended and no charges have been laid. The father of teenage hiker Lily Hooper is calling for a special tribute to his daughter after her death on a solo bushwalk. Jim Hooper wants New South Wales Premier Chris Minns to lower flags to half-mast. He's told Seven the 18-year-old should be remembered as a fearless young woman who loved the outdoors.
1: Well, she's definitely an angel. Angel of a kid, you know. She was a cheeky kid in some ways, and she was, you know, she had a good sense of sarcasm, and she called a spade.
0: And Meghan Markle has reportedly lost a role in Netflix's The Gentlemen, just hours after reports emerged she was in talks to join season 3.
2: Harris Scarf Spritzers.
0: Partly cloudy today in Adelaide, a top of 19, down to 11 tonight, rain tomorrow and 17. Triple M's Legends Lunch is back for 2026. Find out the first massive name announced and how you can head along at 8 tomorrow morning with Rue, Ditz and Loz on Triple M.
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0: 104.7 Adelaide's Triple M. You're listening to the Power Hour with a special guest today. No Chris Dittmar, Tom Rockliffe, Port Adelaide champion, is joining us. Now, Pig, I want your thoughts on our season so far. Not probably the way the results on the ladder, certainly, that we would have liked. How have you seen it overall?
1: I think it's been, to be frank, probably a perfect season, as silly as that sounds. Been highly competitive in most games. Obviously, the last couple haven't been, which is probably a disappointment to a degree. But
0: yeah,
1: the injuries have certainly played a factor as well. Obviously, no skipper, no vice skipper. I think the vice skipper was having one of the all-time years there. Zachy Butters before he got injured, so that was disappointing. But, I mean, the way it's panned out, it's been probably the perfect first year for Josh Carter to implement a new game plan. Yes, they probably haven't won as many games as you'd like, but we know that the kids that are available and the picks that we need to be able to get them through the door. So in holistically, you look at it, yes, clearly disappointed not to be higher up the ladder, not to be playing in September action. But from an overall point of view, I think the footy club

0: be pretty happy. Highly competitive, showed some really, really good signs against good teams as well. Like Fremantle game was really, really good at certain times, taking it up to the best in the competition, but just haven't fallen with the wins that they needed, but they'll get some good draft picks. We know that there's obviously so much chatter about what Zach's going to do. More than likely, probably leaves, generally speaking, if they haven't re-signed by, what are we, August 23, obviously a sign that they're probably out the door, which is, I mean, he's been great service to the footy club. So it's important they get something back for it and then can springboard from there. So the game plan, I think, stacks up. And I think there's some exciting times ahead. Get some good kids through the door and away you go.
1: And a moving truck outside your house probably isn't a great sign either, Pete.
0: Well, I mean, I've just heard that happened on Thursday or Friday, didn't it? So, I mean, it is what it is, right? I think we've all sort of come to that conclusion. Yep. That's more than likely that was going to happen. It is what it is. So, yeah, I mean, as long as the recruiting team, trade team, and that obviously Robbie Gray's part of that, they get something, and I'm sure they will. That's the most important thing.
1: Who's impressed you of the kids this year? Any standouts for you that you're excited about moving forward?
0: Well, I like Berry. I like Joe Berry.
1: Yep.
0: He's a Benalla boy.
1: Right.
0: So I actually used to play cricket with his old man.
1: Right.
0: We used to stand next to each other in the he used to have the glove and I'd stand next to him and used to bat with him. So I like him. I mean, there's some good signs across the board from all the kids. I think the young key post, Vizentini's been good as well. And I still look at it and I still see Mitch Georgiadis as a kid. But he's a lot older than that now. So I think there's enough youth and talent there to be really, really good for a number of years. As long as they can get it to click and the game plan continues to evolve and grow.
1: Yeah, well, you mentioned you like what you're seeing with the game plan. How have you seen Josh Carr's first year in the coach's box? Do you think he's been up to it?
0: Yeah, I think so. I think it's obviously difficult to come in, try and implement a new game plan. He's obviously been there, so maybe he was trying to do some certain things last year. I doubt it. I think Ken would have probably still been the main pilot. But I think across the board, as I said before, been highly competitive in those games. And when you're going up against the likes of Fremantle, who no one can seem to really match it with this year, to go with them for a long period of time, it means that your game plan's generally pretty sound and you're normally in sync. So you've just got to coach with what you've got sometimes. The coach sometimes can only be as good as the list you've got below it. So, yeah, I'm looking forward to see how that evolves over the next couple of years.
1: How do you reckon, what would your expectations be for next year?
0: Oh, I mean, you want to see improvement, right? So, yeah. Obviously, from a win-loss point of view, you'd like to see that 3-4 more wins. What did they win? 5 or so this year. If you can get that up to, say, 10 even, get up, double your wins, and then away you go. But it's a highly, highly competitive competition, and every team obviously gets better and looking at certain ways to do things. So they're going to have their challenges, but if they can, like, I think, what have they lost? They lost 5 or 6 by under 6 points.
1: 5 under 6.
0: Yeah, so you turn them around, all of a sudden you've got 10 wins, and it's, you can bounce pretty quickly. So, yeah, I think a pass mark next year will be 10 to 12 wins, and then springboard from there.
1: That's why he's the best analyst in the game. He's just sharp analysis, Pig. I like it. Well done. We're going to wrap up the Power Hour next with Tom Rockliffe on Triple X.

0: 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The Pig, Tom Rockliffe, thanks so much for filling in today. You're outstanding. Three votes.
1: Thanks for having me, Basso. Hopefully we can find Ditz. Is he being birded? Is he alive? Where is
0: he? No, I think he's back. He's back tomorrow on breakfast. Didn't that? No, he's okay. Alive. He's alive and well. I'm not sure if he's, you know, he might be moved out from the Power Hour next year after your performance, though.
1: Well, that's true. I mean, I do need to send some more invoices in, so
0: that's true.
1: I'll get them off to the bosses. So, yeah, Ditz,
0: you don't come cheap.
1: He's on notice. He's on notice.
0: All right, that's it. We're done. We will see you next year. Maybe with Rocky, maybe with Ditz. We'll find out. Enjoy the footy today, right here on Triple M.
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4: 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In Gilman, the lights are playing up at the Eastern Parade Bedford Street intersection, and in Valley View, a burst water main on Grand Junction Road near Blacks Road. Speeds are at 40 for outbound. 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That's the latest traffic on Adelaide's 104.7 Triple M. Who
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17: Good morning, it's Matthew Layton with you. Sydney Swans supporters are grappling with whether to stand by the men's team as the fallout continues. At today's SCG doubleheader, some fans will attend only the women's game, while lawyers say three women allegedly with players at a Melbourne hotel fear for their safety. Five players are suspended and no charges have been laid. The father of teenage hiker Lily Hooper is calling for a special tribute to his daughter after her death on a solo bushwalk. Jim Hooper wants New South Wales Premier Chris Minns to lower flags to half-mast. He's told Seven the 18-year-old should be remembered as a fearless young woman who loved the outdoors.
18: Well, she's definitely an angel. Angel of a kid, you know. She was a cheeky kid in some ways and she was, you know, she had a good sense of sarcasm and she called a spade.
17: And Meghan Markle has reportedly lost a role in Netflix's The Gentlemen, just hours after reports emerged she was in talks to join season 3.
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17: The Bulldogs have booked a wildcard showdown with Collingwood after a 21-point win over Melbourne locked up 8th spot. Aaron Norton will have scans today, while injured Magpies Braden Maynard and Scott Pendlebury are also expected to be racing the clock. Australia will look to stretch a 101-run lead when it resumes at 8 for 165 against Bangladesh. And Aussie Oscar Piastri will start 4th at the Dutch Grand Prix, with McLaren teammate Lando Norris grabbing back-to-back pole positions.
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17: Partly cloudy today in Adelaide, a top of 19, down to 11 tonight, rain tomorrow and 17. Triple M's Legends Lunch is back for 2026. Find out the first massive name announced and how you can head along at 8 tomorrow morning with Roo, Dits and Loz on Triple M.
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0: Crows fans, good morning to you. Isaac Cumming, Nick Murray and Tomo with you for this Sunday morning. Cheese, a big good morning to you.
24: Top of the morning to you, Tomo. How are we?
0: I'm great, thank you. And Muzz, good to have you back on board.
25: Tomo, thanks for having me in. It's great.
0: What a spectacle pre-game last night as well. The great Texan, about 100 tickets were here in Cheese and it was on fire, the Adelaide Oval.
24: Yes, no, that's it's a big group, big grouping. I would be keen to see how many of them have broken heel ins, but the fans, rightfully so, and his mates came out to support the big boy.
1: And Muzz, Cheese has brought in little Elsie, which is absolutely brilliant. A nice little co-host, a little four-parter this morning.
25: Yes, a little special guest. She's seeing her old man at work, so I'm sure she'll be happy with what she sees.
24: You're getting clucky, aren't you?
1: You minutes away, Muzz, I reckon?
25: Nah, not yet, Thomas. Give it a few years, I reckon.
1: Oh, I like it. Hey, we're going to go through how 2026 has happened in the AFL with the rule changes and looking at some of the great improvers as well. Also, the Chiefs Cup happened, GWS and the Crows. So we'll get to the bottom of that as well here at Triple M's Crows Game.

0: Triple M's Crows Chat with Isaac Cumming, Nick Murray and young Elsie Cumming this morning as well. How old is young Elsie, Chase?
1: She is, I think it's the night. Oh, no, she was 7 months yesterday.
0: 7 months yesterday is all over it. Speaking of yesterday, had a whole heap of Texas very, very good mates down there on the ground pre-game and a nice send-off for his last home and away game in the tricolours.
1: Yeah, absolutely. Hopefully we've still got a few more to go in the tricolours, but I mean, the last home and away one at home is definitely one to celebrate. And yeah, gee whiz, the crowd was unbelievable.
0: Muzz, what's he meant to you, Tex? I know you guys are very close. Well, both of you are, but the way that he's had some great impact on your career.
2: Yeah, definitely. Fellow Eastsider, both living only there. I think obviously coming over as a country boy, he's one that has sort of brought me in, and obviously play on him a lot of the time. He's had so much information for me and what some of the best defenders have done for him. And in terms of my growth, both as a person and a footballer, he's been massive. And it's going to be sad not having him around next year, but hopefully I'll still run into him on Kingwell Road a fair bit. So yeah, he's an absolute legend, Tex, and yeah, love him.
0: What's his greatest strength, Chase?
1: As a person, or
0: More as a person.
1: Oh, I think just his integrity, his authenticity is something that, like, is impressive. I think he treats everyone the same. He's got time for everyone. Everyone sort of spoke about it, but throughout his career, his ability to sort of connect with people, young and old, you know, complete randoms turn into, you know, great friends. So I think his ability to connect with people is some of the best I've ever seen.
0: And obviously a significant influence on your decision to get to the Adelaide Football Club as well?
1: Yeah, absolutely. I'd say probably 80%.
0: Yeah.
1: 80 to 90% the reason why I'm here. But yeah, I think to look at the opportunity of potentially playing with him for, well, we thought it might have been only the 1 year.
0: Yeah.
1: So this year's just been an absolute, you know, blessing, I guess, to have that extra year with him. But yeah, to look back on, you know, where our relationship started and where it is now, it's pretty surreal.
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5: 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In Gilman, the lights are playing up at the Eastern Parade Bedford Street intersection, and in West Croydon, there's urgent gas works on Port Road near East Avenue. Speeds are at 40 for citybound. 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That's the latest traffic on Adelaide's 104.7 Triple M.
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0: Cries Chat with Nick Murray, Isaac coming, young Elsie coming as well, who's just down on the ground doing sit-ups, which is great to see. 7 months old, and you've got her sorted there, Chase.
1: Yeah, she's taken one look at Big Brissier and said, I want an 8-pack like that. So she's getting to work early.
0: Oh, we absolutely love it. Now, the GWS game always brings up a couple of players who have played for both the Giants and the Adelaide Football Club. You're one of them, JP as well. Mm-hmm. So how did it all come about, Chase? When did you sort of know you were going to make your decision to come over to the Adelaide Crows?
1: When I knew it was going to be the Crows, I reckon we might have had like 2 games left of the season. We're coming into finals, but I kind of, without actually saying it out loud, I definitely sort of knew that I was coming to the Crows. But I suppose when we got knocked out of the finals, I think it was maybe that following Wednesday. So 4 days later, I sort of made the call to Nixie, to Tex, and a couple others saying that I'm coming down.
0: How pumped were you when you knew that Chase was coming over, Mus?
2: Yeah, very pumped. Obviously, Chase and I had played a little bit of footy together in the NEAFL, and being a fellow New South Welshman, it was great to have the big fella over, and I feel like we've built a special bond since then, and it's been great to have him over.
0: Now, you call each other Briss. What's Briss about? Can we get to the bottom of this?
1: Well, I think it's actually, like, it was invented in Broken Hill, would we say?
2: Yeah, it would have been.
1: It's like, I remember saying it when I first got to the club, and all the boys, like Tim Taranto, was just like, what are you talking about? But it was like how we used to say mate or bro, and we used to say Briss, but you just love it, don't you?
2: Yeah, it's caught on. There's another Giants Academy bloke, Lockie Tiziani, and they call him the Briss, and then it sort of caught on from there, and Paddy Parnell actually started saying it, and then I just caught on, and it gets a big run at the club, actually, so it's good.
0: Wait, I've actually nearly found myself saying it at home to myself, and Charlie, my wife's just eyeballed me, like, what are you on about?
2: Yeah. What's the Briss?
0: Oh, fantastic. Triple M.
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6: 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In Gilman, the lights are playing up at the Eastern Parade Bedford Street intersection. In Valley View, a burst water main on Grand Junction Road near Blacks Road. Speeds are at 40 for outbound. Check your speed, Phillip Highway, Elizabeth South. 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Excludes IGA local grocer. That's the latest traffic on Adelaide's 104.7 Triple M.
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